0: That's why we're excited.
1: The Ticket Team will begin broadcasting from Cowboys Camp starting Monday. Rangers and Rays in Tampa Bay, the start of a three-game series between the two first-place teams. Zeke Duran and Nicky Lopez have driven in runs in the second and third inning, and Texas leads it 2-0 heading to the sixth. Rangers will also send Corey Seager on a rehab assignment as he continues to heal from a back injury that has sidelined him for a month. He'll be in the lineup tonight at AA Frisco. That is the Ticket Ticker. I'm Hugo Chavez, Sports Radio 96.7 and 1310. The Ticket.
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4: Well, that will do it. 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Big show tomorrow with a very special Snake Pit and beyond. And I believe Jay King is ready to go with the top 10. So check out what Jay has to offer for the next couple hours. And we will talk to you again tomorrow. In the meantime, have a very safe and pleasant Tuesday evening. Bye now.
5: Be my little baby.
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11: A Better Life with Dr. Sanjay Gupta.
12: They say consistency is key, but sometimes you just got to switch it up. A new study out of Harvard School of Public Health found that varying your exercise routine could add years to your life. What exercise someone did didn't matter much. What did matter was that all the exercises together worked all the muscle groups in their body. Now, an added benefit to changing things up is it can help you push through the plateau effect. That's when your body gets so efficient at doing something that you actually stop getting better at it. And we know from previous research that specializing in any one sport at a young age can make someone actually more prone to injury. And as experts we talk to point out, even elite athletes switch up things with their workouts, making sure to target strength, cardio, flexibility, balance, and doing that every single week. I'm Dr. Sanjay Gupta, helping you live a better life.
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21: This Ticket Ticker is brought to you by American Airlines, the official airlines of the ticket. The Texas Rangers hit the road for the next six games. That includes the first three in Tampa against the AL East leading Rays. Rangers have two runs off two sac flies as they're leading 2-0 in the sixth. Cowboys training camp is open for business in Oxnard as the team kicked off the annual State of the Team address this afternoon. Defense is the biggest change on the team under new coordinator Christian Parker. Jerry Jones is 100% on board with the plan.
7: We're looking for the best that we could get our hands on. Made the decision with the ones that we've got. I think that's going to gives us something to be positive about. I think we can build on it, and I think we can have some success.
21: And the Philadelphia Eagles have made Jalen Carter the highest paid defensive tackle in the history of the NFL, giving him a four-year, $152 million deal with $106 million of that guaranteed. In his first three seasons in the league, Carter has 13.5 sacks and 37 quarterback hits. But don't forget, he's partially responsible for the deaths of two people for his time at Georgia. But I hope that guaranteed money will make those thoughts go away in his mind every night. That is the Ticket Ticker. I'm Jay King on Sports Radio 96.7 and 1310. 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
23: What up, P1s? Happy Taco Tuesday day, July 28th in the glorious year of our Lord 2026. And welcome into the Ticket Top 10. I'm here to zip open the station's brain and dump out all the best moments from across the entire day. I'm your host, Jay King, here to lead the way. And before we kick things off tonight, let's preview what we got coming up. On This Morning with the Musers, they debate on if the Rangers need to be buyers or sellers before this upcoming trade deadline. And then Junior Miller presents a new edition of You're an Ass If. On the World's Most Dangerous Midday Show with Donovan Lewis and Matt McLaren, they explore the possibility of a Derek Lively extension with the Mavericks, and then Gordon Keith returns to answer the signal. From 1 to 3 in the Sweet Spot with Sean Bass and David Mino post State of the Team Cowboys address, they see what Jalen Carter's signing with the Eagles means for Quinnen Williams' future, and then they call up Afternoon Jub. And on the Hardline 5.0, Corby Davidson, Bob Sturm, and Dave Lane got plenty of football on the mind, including thoughts of Jerry's State of the Team address, and then we'll finish things off visiting Bob's World. But first, to start us off, this morning on the Musers, George and Craig got an exclusive interview with Cowboys owner and GM Jerry Jones ahead of this afternoon's State of the Team address.
1: Good morning.
3: How y'all doing?
1: Okay, what's so funny?
3: Oh, I'm nothing's funny. I'm just excited. I'm happy. You know, I'm 83 years young now.
1: That's right.
3: And I don't know how many more states of the union addresses that I have left. So this is going to be a big one. We're going to pull out all the stops.
1: Like what?
3: I have Justin Bieber's. He's going to do an acoustic number for our State of the Union halftime show.
1: Wow. You're going to have a halftime show half-time during the show. Press conference?
3: Well, you know how I like to ramble on. Something that's supposed to take 20 minutes, I'll end up talking for about 3 hours up there. So we're going to have a halftime show.
1: Oh, man.
3: We're going to do it upright, though. We're going to have a... I think it may be the Philly Fanatic. He's going to be out there doing trick shots on a basketball court we got set up.
1: Okay.
3: And we're going to have fire jugglers on unicycles going the whole time on either side of the stage. We're going to have throughout the different points, every 15 minutes or so, we're going to have Shoddy do some of his favorite rap songs from the 90s.
1: Oh, boy.
5: I didn't know he could rap.
3: Oh, yeah. But he'll let you know he knows how to rap. He's always big on that. He insists that he's got a lot of hip-hop cred.
5: Yeah. Yeah, he does seem to try that.
3: And so if you want to hear something entertaining, you got to hear Shoddy do a rap song.
5: Well, this is like your favorite day of the year, isn't it?
3: I love it. Favorite day of the year.
5: Yeah.
3: I love this. I choose this over winning Super Bowls or anything else.
1: Well, that's disappointing.
3: This is big because it's all upside from here. That's the thing. You know, it's before people start seeing the team and realizing that they're going to fail. You know, so it's all hope and upside and just the spirit is so good on the State of the Union Day. I love it.
5: Yeah.
3: And of course, Stephen, as usual, is in charge of overlapping operations.
5: Yeah, that does seem to be his role.
3: So, yes, expect him to look like a guy jockeying for his inheritance the whole time up there. Of course, now the other son, forget his name. What's the other one's name?
5: Jerry Jr.
3: Jerry Jr.
5: Gosh sakes.
3: He will not be up there on stage.
5: Yeah, he seems to get left out every year.
3: Well, it's for a good reason this year. He's in Reform summer camp.
5: What is that?
3: Well, he got in trouble. He's trying to burn down an abandoned building or something, or blow up a porta potty, or I forget what he's doing. But his mama signed him up for that wilderness training, scared straight stuff.
1: Isn't he in his 50s?
3: So he's having to do that, but he writes us letters from his camp. They won't let him.
1: Oh,
3: yeah,
1: nice.
3: They won't let you make phone calls or anything out of there. So he has to write letters, and you know we'll try to struggle through the first couple of illiterate sentences he puts down there in crayon, and then we just put it aside. get to it later. We'll ask him what it says when he gets home from this thing. But I've also have a big announcement I'm going to be making in this address.
5: What's that? Well, can you tell us now?
3: I can. I will give you the preview since this is a exclusivity.
5: Yes.
3: I'm going to be announcing that Veruca is now entering into the family management business.
2: Wow.
3: The Cowboys. But since she's only half related to me.
2: And she's fully related to you.
3: She's only getting half responsibilities, you know. Like Steven, he's fully related to me, so he fully contributes to the idiotic management of the Cowboys. Veruca will only half contribute to the idiotic management.
2: Both of your kids are full kids for you.
5: Ridiculous.
3: I tried to put Veruca in the into the cheerleading portion of the organization. Mm-hmm. Oh my God, that did not go over well with Charlotte.
5: Oh yeah, that's kind of her.
3: Charlotte got a little catty on that one.
5: Yeah.
3: So I had to move Veruca over into restroom decoration at the stadium and the star. That's what she's doing.
2: Well, which she's involved.
3: Which is fitting because she was conceived in a restroom.
2: Okay.
5: Jeez, enough already. Hey, speaking of the stadium.
3: Full circle right there.
5: Congratulations on the World Cup. It seemed to go really well out there and maybe gives you the idea to go with natural grass and use curtains.
3: George, I've been so busy trying to get my stadium back into football mode.
5: Yeah.
3: I yanked out them curtains. I ripped out that sod. We are back into same old mode.
5: Oh, man.
3: So don't get too excited about us playing on natural grass or anything that the World Cup kind of opened our eyes to. It's going back to the same old way it always has been.
2: Yeah, that's also disappointing.
5: Yeah, it's going to disappoint the players.
3: Hey, and I've got the Cowboy bus already outfitted with a hot tub. I'm ready for the sunset strip out here.
5: Oh, boy.
2: I bet you are.
3: Nothing says ready for football than having a party bus in L.A. But also, I need to make an announcement on your show. I need more adrenochrome donations. So if you know of an orphanage that has some kids that won't miss their adrenochromes, hit me up.
5: Okay.
3: Because I don't, what I'm scared is going to happen at this State of the Union address, I'm going to freeze up like Mitch McConnell.
5: Oh my gosh, dear. Jerry.
3: And I don't want that to happen.
5: Yeah, well, no,
2: we got to get you through the address.
3: We're going to do it. It's going to be big. I think y'all are going to enjoy this. I have a lot planned for the Cowboy fans.
5: Okay.
3: All right, I love you.
5: Okay, love you too.
3: You.
5: We'll see you.
3: I love you.
5: I said we love you too.
3: I love you.
5: Okay, bye. There goes Jerry.
23: We'll hear plenty more tonight from Jerry Jones because the Sweet Spot and the Hardline break down the State of the Team address. But right now, I'm your top 10 host, Jay King. And coming up next, the Sweet Spot see what the Jalen Carter signing with the Eagles today means for the future of Quinnen Williams.
4: As you heard in Lando's ticker there, some news in the NFL today. The Eagles extended Jalen Carter a 4-year extension, paying him $38 million a year, making him the highest-paid interior defensive lineman in the NFL, right in front of Jeffrey Simmons, who was another recent extension,
6: yeah,
4: $35 a year, Chris Jones at $31.75, Dexter Lawrence at $28.
6: And Dexter Lawrence got done this year after he got traded to Cincinnati. So Dexter Lawrence is going to be free after 29. Simmons, like you said, got done recently. He's a free agent after 31. Chris Jones, his deal is aging a little bit. He'll be free after 29. Mm-hmm. And I guess another ball in the air right now for defensive tackles, if we're talking about it, Vita Vea, who is in the middle of a deal that's going to pay him only 17.7 next year. That's one of the better interior defensive linemen in the sport. He's going to want something around 30 to 35, I would imagine, even at the age of 31. And that brings us to the question of Quinnen Williams. And Quinnen Williams, he's making $24 million per season. Now, I think last year's scheme when he got here under Eberflus didn't unlock a lot of the best things he's done. I think maybe towards his time with the end, his time with the Jets came to an end. They were asking him to do different things that he did early on. But this is a guy who's an absolute difference maker. He's already on a very rich deal, $96 million total, 66 guaranteed. But when
4: he is the 10th highest paid defensive tackle in the NFL now.
6: Right. And I think you could argue he's a top five,
4: yeah,
6: just an ability defensive tackle. And he's free after 28. And I thought it was interesting because I forget the reporter brought up Jalen Carter got this deal today where he's going to be making over $38 million a year and over $106 million guaranteed total. I guarantee you Quinnen Williams and every big badass defensive tackle in the league that's due for an extension is rubbing their hands together like Vita Vea. And I thought it was interesting that the team did not say, well, Quinnen Williams is under contract for X amount of years, so we're just going to leave it at that. Steven was very, I guess, forthcoming that they're going to probably try to get some business done with Quinnen here this camp.
8: Absolutely. I mean, we're very open to that. We want Quinnen here for the long haul. Obviously, we've got a lot of resources tied up in him, and he knows what we think about him. We've had some discussions with the agent about how to go about the process, but certainly he's one of the best in the business, and we know, kind of what that market is. Obviously, it evolves and changes, with each new deal, which is the case, at any position. But certainly he's at the top of the list in terms of people that we want to keep around here long term. And there's other players on the roster that we may take a look at as well. As we move forward, camp seems to always be a nice time, to look at something like that.
6: And if you pay attention with Steven over the years, when he says somebody is at the top of their list or, close to the top of their list of their priorities, things typically get done.
4: Yeah, and there might be another smaller extension before that. But it's surprising to hear it that, just thinking of the ways they've operated in the past where they wait to the very last minute or you hear Steven and or Jerry saying, yeah, they're under contract. They're gonna play on their contract. He's on the team. Like we heard it with Micah Parsons, we've heard it with CeeDee Lamb, Dak Prescott. Kind of surprising that, this feels like good business to get this guy extended as quickly as you can, where you have the market set already. You don't want to wait any longer. You definitely don't want him to hit free agency. He's got 2 years left, right? He's got this year, next year, and then he would be an unrestricted free agent after that.
6: Yeah.
4: But you did invest a lot in this guy after the Micah trade. You pick up those first-round picks. You trade one of them and a second mid-season to pick up a dude that you want to be an anchor of this defense. You get him for half a season. You would think they would be thinking extension right away.
6: Yeah, and they're married to the idea just because of the Micah trade, I think.
4: Mm-hmm.
6: You gave up so much, and this was part of your return. You want that to work so desperately because if the Jones boys, if anything, they just want to prove everybody right that they were correct about something instead of, having things sort of fritter away. I think they financially want to marry Quinnen Williams.
4: Do you think this has kind of eased the sour taste in fans' mouth about the Micah trade? Just because it felt like that trade was because of bad business with the Cowboys, that they couldn't get a deal done and it was just so last minute that, it's they still should have gotten more if they traded him. I didn't like trading an edge rusher in his prime. That could be a difference maker here. But it feels like that's starting to fade away with Cowboy fans.
6: I don't know if it's fading away. I just think we're not talking about it as much. I think Micah getting hurt at the back end of last year probably went towards that. Because if, let's say he stayed healthy and he helped the Packers get into the playoffs and he's just destroying quarterbacks.
4: Yeah. Which he did when he was healthy.
6: Yeah, and he's going to start the year relatively healthy, I believe. So I think you could see that jump back up as a bone of contention amongst the fan base, especially if you were off to a slower start this year and the whole Christian Parker defense doesn't take off like many are assuming it will, which honestly, I don't know if it can. I like the changes they've made. I like the personnel they've brought in, but I don't know if they've overhauled it enough to where you could just assume year one it's going to be a top half defense. As long as it gets marginally better, I think I'll be okay with that.
4: And that's a huge improvement if it's 18 to 20 somewhere ranked defense in the NFL. Like, that's a huge improvement from being the worst defense. And I think just, throw out the numbers of what it could look like. just watching the defense, I feel like there's going to be a different feel where there's, you know, they talked about being more physical in practice and playing more physically on defense. Like, it, without seeing a single practice yet or really hearing much about the players talk about the scheme, it just feels like bringing in a young defensive coordinator coming from a Vic Fangio style defense that you have the right guys in place, at least mentally, and that can play physically. The defense is going to look so much different than it did last year.
6: And if you have this grandiose idea that the Cowboys defense is going to be good years from now, Quinnen Williams is going to be at the center of that.
4: Yeah.
6: At least until he's, you know, what, 33, 4, somewhere in there? Because he's 29 now.
4: Yeah.
6: You would imagine the next 5 years, Quinnen Williams is still going to be near his prime.
4: Let's see. Chris Jones is, like, we still consider Chris Jones one of the best D tackles in the NFL. Like, up there, top five, somewhere around there. He's 32 years old.
6: Yeah.
4: He's in his 30s.
6: They use him as a pressure player in certain situations a little bit more than every down than they used to, but I still think he's worth it. I would like to have him on my team.
4: Yeah, and especially if we tie everything into the Dak window, which I think we need to, however long you think that is, I think 2+ years, 2 to 3 years, maybe more, maybe less. But if you're looking to win it now and win within the next couple of years, Quinnen Williams is definitely a part of that. And get him extended. Like, it just feels like this squad you have right now, and I don't want to go back again to Max Crosby, but it all just feels like you're trying to be as good as you can, even if it's marginally improved on defense. Hopefully you're good enough on offense again to have this fit the Dak window.
23: 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I'm Jay King, your evening audio guide, and coming up next here after this break, we'll get you ready to visit the Hardline for some NFL Today as the Kyle Shanahan crash details are starting to come out. 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
26: I don't know about you, but my social media feeds are flooded with lotions and potions and gadgets, all promising to unlock different components of longevity. But if you log off, take a step back from all the hype, you'll find that the actual keys to a longer, healthier life are hiding in plain sight. There are four of them. Number one, nutrition. The Mediterranean diet really is the gold standard. Number two, exercise. You should be getting 150 minutes of moderate intensity exercise or 75 minutes of vigorous intensity exercise every week, plus strength training and stretching. Number three, sleep. Sleep is when your body and your brain repair themselves. You should be getting 7 to 9 hours a night. And finally, number four, often gets forgotten, socialization. It's not a bonus. It's a necessity for a healthy life, finding a sense of community, purpose, and belonging. I'm Dr. Sanjay Gupta, helping you live a better life.
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1: 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Well, welcome back into the Top 10. I'm your host, Jay King, here to let you know that football is back. So coming up right now, let's join the Hardline 5.0 for some NFL today on some other teams that aren't the Cowboys.
2: Baker Mayfield will apparently play the 2026 season on his current expiring deal. And again, I don't know what to make of that because both parties just saying, we're done. No more talking.
3: I think he fully expected that they were going to pay him this offseason. Like, fully expected it.
4: Yeah, that he took the discounted deal to rehab his value, and now he considers his value rehabbed, so pay me.
2: It is weird.
3: It's extremely weird.
2: But it's also, I'll tell you what's really fishy in all this. The fact that in Los Angeles, if you had to guess, would you say that Matthew Stafford has one more year left? He played the chalk.
3: I feel like he has one more year every year.
2: Yeah.
3: Until he doesn't.
2: I would guess this is
3: very Aaron Rodgers of him, but significantly younger than Aaron Rodgers.
2: And I would also guess that there is one eye in Tampa Bay now on that situation because those two guys love each other. Sean McVay and Baker Mayfield are, Baker credits him with everything. The resurgence, the fact that he took a shot on him, all of it. And I think that McVay kind of feels the same way about Baker. And not saying it's going to happen, but it is kind of, you know, I don't know who's at fault here, if it's the Buccaneers.
3: You're not giving Ty Simpson just a whole lot of love, are you?
2: No, I'm not.
3: They took him 13th overall.
4: I don't know that Ty's going to be ready next year, if in fact this is Stafford's last year.
2: Yeah, so I don't know if this is Baker asking for the moon, if it's Tampa saying, you know, we may need to start thinking about how I don't know what's going on in Tampa is what I'm saying. I don't know what they're looking at. You know, you lose Mike Evans, and I'm not saying Mike Evans is part of the future because they've got dynamic young receivers on that team, but it looks like it with Vita Vea thing kind of going sideways. Vita's 31. He turns 32 in next year, early next year. And
3: so is Baker, right?
2: Yeah. I think he may be, yeah.
3: How is Baker Mayfield 31 already?
2: It's been 10 years.
3: Does that seem crazy to you? If you had to guess, what would you have guessed?
4: Dude, I probably would have said 30.
3: Really? Okay.
2: He's been in the orbit for so long.
3: It doesn't feel like his draft was that long ago, but
2: Think about college. So
4: he's been part of our life for so long.
3: Oh, yeah.
2: Yeah.
4: Especially with Corby around.
2: Mm-hmm. Thank you.
3: It's hard to forget about him.
2: But yeah, I don't know. It is weird. You don't just let a guy walk unless you're thinking maybe that it's time for us to take a step back and look at things a little bit differently for the future. So I don't know, but you don't. When's the last time you saw a top 12 quarterback or wherever you want to put Baker? I don't know. When's the last time you just saw him get to free agency? How many times does that happen in the NFL?
3: Not often. Not often. That's interesting. I don't understand why they would be jerking him around because I do think the going rate, and we could debate how wise it is to pay the going rate, but now we have 1, 2, 3, 4, 5, 6, 7, 8, 9, 10, 11, 12. We have 12 quarterbacks at $50 million a year. 12! It's not superstars anymore. It's now, we've kind of got to a point where if you take those 12 and then you take all of the quarterbacks on their rookie deals who don't qualify yet, you got to be, what, 24 of the 32?
2: Probably so, yeah. And I don't know what he's asking for. Is he asking for Dak money? I don't know.
3: Yeah, I don't have any idea what he's asking for, but the franchise tag is 43.8. And so that's where you would probably start any sort of, you know, negotiation. And in June, Mayfield had indicated that the two sides are not anywhere close.
2: Yeah. So that probably tells you he wants 60 and they probably want 50.
4: But they have no plan for quarterback after he's gone.
2: No, if he's gone, it's a total rebuild. You start over, rip the Band-Aid off and you start over. So it's, you know, I don't know. I do not know what's in the thought process there, but it's pretty strange.
3: Are you watching Netflix's hit show Quarterback?
2: No, I'm not.
3: We cracked episode one the other night and thoroughly enjoyed it. And one of the four quarterbacks prominently featured is Bake.
2: Yeah.
3: It's Baker. It's Cam Ward. It's Joe Flacco. And it might be Joe Burrow as well, but I don't believe we got any Joe Burrow in episode one. I'm trying to remember who the fourth one is. Huh.
5: Daniels?
3: Oh, yeah, Jaden Daniels. Yeah, and Jaden's great on there, too. So, yeah, it's a good show. The Manning brothers produce it, which might mean they have nothing to do with it except getting paid. But that's a decent little football appetizer. Football season appetizer is the new season of Quarterback has dropped.
2: I think I'll get around to it eventually.
3: It tells us a story about Baker and Emily.
2: It's beautiful.
3: Well, it doesn't tell us the whole story.
4: Yeah, how they met, where they first copulated.
3: They didn't mention the Cheesecake Factory or anything.
2: Wait,
3: so
2: they weren't Cheesecake Factory, were they?
4: Was that a different girl?
2: That was, yes, a very different girl.
3: but while they were married, though, right?
2: Yeah, I think so.
3: Well, what I'm saying is they
2: didn't get
3: they're
2: into that.
3: Summarizing their romance, and at times Baker misbehaves a little, but
6: okay,
3: you know,
2: slap on the wrist.
6: Not.
3: It just makes us stronger through all this.
2: Did you see the Kyle Shanahan, like the details of what happened in the car crash? I guess he talked about it today.
3: And I believe it came out today that he was at fault, right?
2: Yeah. So, I mean, he could have been dead, but he's driving around and the phone's on his thigh and it falls down.
3: Oh, no.
2: Somewhere into the crevasse.
4: So
2: in between middle console and seat, or it went underneath the seat. He didn't specify. He dropped it, and he said, and he's on a two-lane road.
3: Oh, my gosh.
2: He bends down to try to find the phone as he's driving. Now, he said he's only going 20 to 25 miles per hour, but as he's doing it, he veers over into the other lane and head-ons this girl or lady.
3: Mm.
2: And he screwed himself up bad. So the thing that I can't get is that it happened 11 days ago.
3: Yeah.
2: And somehow it got lost in the ether. No one knew about it.
4: Was there not a police report?
2: Yes, there was. And not only
3: the 49ers media doesn't want to lose access to sushi.
2: Right. Not only was there not a police report, there was a police report, it had, when it was... when they looked it up, there was a clerical error, and the San Francisco police faulted the lady. It was just one button that they hit saying it was her fault. It was corrected, obviously. But, yeah, this thing was a mystery because he shows up with broken ribs, broken nose, 40 stitches, all of it. And they're like, what happened to you? Oh, I got in a car crash. You didn't hear about it?
3: Must have been her fault. You're our Niners coach.
2: Yeah, surely she
4: some
2: did.
4: Some lady.
2: But, dude, can you imagine dropping your phone on some of those circuitous roads and just kind of taking your eye off the road like that? There's no way.
3: No, I had one of those situations the other day where I bought a nice salad, Dave, and it was in the back seat, and you can see it sort of slide over between the door and the back seat. And I'm thinking, I could probably reach back there and set the salad right. Otherwise, you don't get dressing everywhere. You don't want that, right? And I thought about it, and I'm like, you know, I'm not doing it.
2: No,
3: it's definitely not going
2: to.
4: It's not worth
2: back.
4: It to die over a salad.
3: Just climb into the back seat while you're going down. So we opted for intelligence.
2: Yeah, and he said, I will never forget the sound of that crash. Because he was like, I thought we were all dead.
3: But he got his phone.
2: He did. Most importantly, he got his phone.
1: At least Kyle Shanahan is taking accountability and speaking out and not letting that 21-year-old take the fall for the crash. But it is kind of strange that this was covered up for a little bit by the team and that every reporter obliged to not say anything. They must all be really scared of John Lynch over there in Cali. Next up here on the Top 10, let's travel on down to the Invasion, where Gordon Keith answers the signal after quite the absence.
5: He's back.
6: What guest stars
5: did
6: you get?
5: Ready for action. We had Joe Trahan.
6: He's a star.
5: He is a star. Dave Lane, of course.
6: He's a star.
5: Who is the primary fill-in when you're unavailable.
6: As he should be.
5: He's
6: my Monty. He's my vice president of comedic operations.
5: And I know Monty's in the cabinet, so we had Monty answer the signal 1 week.
6: He's my secretary of state of comedic operations.
5: Monty is secretary.
6: Do you think we need to change that, like in the administration?
5: Because I feel like
7: you have next in line.
6: Well, do you think secretary is a strong sounding word?
5: I feel like it's.
7: What else would it be? Czar?
5: No, but when you think about it,
6: like
5: it was
6: executive of state, executive of defense.
5: Okay. Because no one when I was in my fraternity, no one wanted to be the secretary.
6: But
5: it just
6: What's
5: felt like
6: that?
5: That you had to, well, you know what the connotations are when you think about secretary in
7: well,
5: the olden,
7: take notes
5: in the olden days.
6: And we've changed the job title of secretary. It's now executive
5: assistant.
6: So it should be the executive assistant of state.
5: But what state?
6: Well, I mean, the United States. I'm talking about the national office of Secretary of State.
5: I feel like when you vote for president, you shouldn't automatically have to take their vice president. I feel like you need to vote for vice president secretary.
6: What?
5: I mean, separately.
6: You know how they used to do it?
5: Like, if you're voting for president, whoever wins, their vice president is automatically the vice president.
7: Right, because it's a ticket.
5: But why don't we vote separately?
7: Yeah, that'd be cool.
6: That's so mayhem.
5: You can get one.
7: I like it.
5: One,
6: yeah,
5: one party as
6: chaos.
5: The president, one party, other party as the vice.
7: We don't get
5: how great
7: vote
5: is
7: for
5: that?
7: The cabinet.
6: That's
7: why
6: the way they used to do it in the early days of America. Is like the runner up would be the vice president.
7: Right.
6: Like whoever
7: yeah.
6: didn't win the election would be the vice president.
7: That'd be a trip.
5: Now why don't we do that?
7: Yeah, and then you're guaranteed to mix it up a little bit.
6: You know that's a
7: that'd
6: mess.
7: Be cool.
6: And it allows
5: we can
6: presidential
5: have a balance.
6: Candidates to choose someone as vice president who will strengthen their chances of winning the presidency.
7: Which is really weird too, because usually the vice president doesn't do anything.
6: Well,
7: they do stuff, but not prominently.
5: It's the backup quarterback.
7: Yes.
5: Position of America.
6: But we've had strong vice presidents. Dick Cheney was a very strong vice president.
7: What'd he do?
6: Well, some unfairly say he was the president.
5: They do.
7: Yes, they do say
6: but
7: that.
6: That's
5: when I was president ridiculous. Of my fraternity for 3 years, and I guess they decided to
6: put that on his bragging montage.
5: Needed a change, and they elected another guy president, but

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1: They needed me.
2: You weren't part of one of those...
1: I was a big dog in school.
2: ...fraternities that did branding and stuff, were you?
1: Yeah, I have one on my leg.
2: Really?
1: I do.
2: Can't you opt out of that?
1: Oh, absolutely. You don't have to get
2: it. But you wanted to get branded by your fraternity.
1: I did.
2: That's so creepy. It's like cattle.
1: I didn't want to get it on my arm because it was too close to my heart. It was a dumb reasoning. If I were to change anything and go back, I would definitely get popped on my arm.
2: You would?
1: Absolutely. Yes.
2: It's so gross looking.
1: Yeah, when it's done right, it's great.
3: It festers.
2: What do you mean when it's done right?
1: No, you have some that can look a little gross. But you have to get it right. But if you get it right, I have a few frat brothers that they have the brand on their arm. It's like, dang it, I should have done it. I'm too old now.
2: So they have an actual branding iron.
1: Yeah.
2: That they heat up. How do they heat it up?
3: In a fire.
1: Stove.
2: Yeah.
1: Whatever, fire.
2: It just seems so unmedical.
1: I'm pretty sure it is.
3: Would they pour on it afterwards? Anything to clean it or anything?
1: Yeah, like hydrogen peroxide? You definitely have to take care of it.
2: How long do they hold it on there?
1: I guess, and that's the problem. If you hold it on a little too long, it could just look pretty bad. I was so nervous when it happened, even on my leg. Let's see it. You're not going to be.
3: That had to hurt so incredibly bad.
1: It was 30-something years ago, so it's kind of faded.
2: Yeah, but it's scar tissue.
1: Yeah, you maybe can see the outline of it. Yeah. There it is right there. You can see the outline of it, but I don't think you can make out.
3: No, you can't even tell. It just looks like a bruise.
2: And looks like they only held it on there for like a second.
1: And they probably did. And as soon as it touched me, I probably went, oh, man. And
3: then yeah, I'd be so
2: you screamed like you did when they waxed your
1: that's what it sounded
2: your chest.
1: Like. Yeah.
3: Did you drink a lot of alcohol to prepare yourself?
1: No, that's probably the one thing you don't want to do.
3: Well, they brand people in Yellowstone. They always got to drink a lot of alcohol beforehand.
2: So was it like an assembly line of new pledges that got the brand or whatever?
1: No,
2: or
1: everyone didn't
2: recruits?
1: Get it.
2: Recruits? What do you call yourselves?
1: Yeah, you pledged. Pledgees.
2: I know, but you don't get the brand until you become a member.
1: Right, until you cross over, right.
2: So
1: it was years after I crossed over. It's not like immediately after it happened. It was because no one had a brand until maybe 2 or 3 years into the frat, and then I guess someone had a brand in iron, and it was just one pop. Like, you used to have to get it with, like, a coat hanger. So if you wanted to make an A, you had to get popped 3 times to make the A. But they had just one. Just it was
2: somebody
1: already
2: went
1: made
2: and,
1: out
2: and
1: yeah.
2: What paid to have one made
1: right
3: what
1: yep
3: why didn't so you were in the frat for a couple of years and then like all right well now I'm ready for the brand
2: yeah I thought yeah, it when, was like a requirement to be in
1: right,
2: the frat
1: that's what I would, not ours I don't know about anyone else
3: so why did you choose to get it later on after being already in the frat
1: because that was the only time it was available it wasn't available if they would have had that thing right when I crossed I would, yeah, pop me wherever. I was so excited to be a member of the frat, I would have said, yeah, go ahead.
3: Okay.
1: But it wasn't available. Again, they didn't have it until that one time. And I was like, okay, I'll do it. But I just wanted to do it on my leg.
2: I try to understand Greek culture. I just don't. I was not part of it. And
1: it's understandable, man. I never.
2: But, boy, people are so into it. And it's just so crazy to
1: man,
2: me.
1: Man, you should see the, especially when we went to Tampa.
3: Yeah, they were everywhere.
1: Sigma Gamma Rho, sorority. Yeah. They had their, they call it a boule, but it's their convention. They do it every 2 years. And they were in Tampa like 10,000 strong. Then I went to Vegas, and the other sorority, Alpha Kappa Alpha, one of the other ones, they had theirs in Vegas, and they were 25,000 strong in Vegas.
3: Man.
1: So it's just not just – and you know what? I thought the same thing. It's a college thing. We'll have fun and, you know, just kind of go about your business. But it just goes way deeper than that for a lot of people. And some get their everything out in college, and they don't fool with it anymore. But then I was telling Matt, there are some people who didn't get into that organization in college – and decided, you know what, I want to be a part of that. They can pledge grad chapter, and then that's something I probably wouldn't do, but that's just me because I did it undergraduate, so I'm fine.
4: Gordo's full time spent answering the signal on the invasion.

0: And today hits the top 10 podcast page right after the show. I'm Jay King, and coming up next on the top 10 after this break, we go back to this morning on the Musers, where the Rangers are facing the trade deadline sitting in first place. 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
3: And I never listened to The Ticket.
4: I never listened to The Ticket. 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
7: I don't know about you, but my social media feeds are flooded with lotions and potions and gadgets, all promising to unlock different components of longevity. 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There are four of them. Number one, nutrition. The Mediterranean diet really is the gold standard. Number two, exercise. 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Number three, sleep. 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You should be getting 7 to 9 hours a night. And finally, number four, often gets forgotten, socialization. It's not a bonus. It's a necessity for a healthy life, finding a sense of community, purpose, and belonging. I'm Dr. Sanjay Gupta, helping you live a better life.
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0: Tickers brought to you by Tarrant County College and Blue Ribbon Roofing. Rangers and Rays from the Trop in Tampa for the first of three. Rangers pick up two more runs. Catcher Austin Wins with a solo homer in the seventh, and Evan Carter with an RBI single in the top of the eighth. We're in the bottom of the eighth right now. Rangers lead 4-1. Football is back, and so are the Dallas Cowboys, hosting the annual State of the Team address today. Head coach Brian Schottenheimer headed into his second season with an update on the health of the team going in.
1: Easy and Duran will be the two guys that we'll just monitor, but we don't see any restrictions. We're just going to be smart with them because they missed the spring. But we're very, very healthy going into camp and hope that that continues.
0: And for the second time in his career, the Cleveland Browns are making Denzel Ward the highest paid defensive back in the league with a two-year, $62 million deal, with 52 of that guaranteed. Ward is coming off the five-year, $100 million extension he signed back in 2022, but he's got no guaranteed money left. That is the Ticket Ticker. I'm Jay King on Sports Radio 96.7 and 1310. 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
0: Welcome back here to the Top 10. I'm Jay King, your host, transferring all my ticket knowledge from throughout the day down to you via radio wavelength transmissions. Coming up soon, Afternoon Jub gives Jerry Jones the attention that he so craves. But right here, let's go back to this morning with the Musers and see what possibilities are on the table for the Rangers this upcoming trade deadline.
3: They play well when they needed to the most. To this point, the biggest part of the season, big four games set, and you take three out of four. And if you take, as we talked about with the manager yesterday, if you take the last 2 months, they've looked like a good baseball team. As we mentioned earlier, I'm starting to believe in this bunch.
4: Yeah, as I mentioned at 6 when we started the show, this is the first time that I've come into work this baseball season and thought that we have a playoff team here. And I think you can make an argument yesterday's win over Seattle to take that series 3-1. Make an argument that's their biggest win since the 2023 World Series. Because these last 2.5 seasons have just kind of been blah.
3: Yeah.
4: Right around 500. But here we are 2/3 of the way through the season. We're at the end of July. And they score a big series win like that. And after what happened on Sunday, it felt like the whole season was teetering. But as Skip Schumacher said to us yesterday, yeah, that was a tough loss on Sunday, but it's how we're going to bounce back today that will tell the tale. And man, did they bounce back. And thanks to Jock Peterson, who had a leadoff home run, then homered again a couple innings later to give him a 4-1 lead, and that was basically the ball game, all the runs they needed. He's on fire right now. And what a difference Jock Peterson this year to last year, and especially Jock Peterson since the All-Star break. It just makes all the difference in the world when you've got a guy like that, producing like that in the leadoff spot. You've got Langford back, even though he took the collar yesterday. He's been really good since he came back. And, you know, you're still banking on getting healthy. And now you put the Mariners 3-500. This is the team that was picked by everybody to win the American League West. And here we are 2/3 of the way through the season, and they're 3-500. You haven't buried them, obviously, and you've got the Astros, the fly in the ointment that's there sitting 2 games back between Texas and Seattle, and the Rangers have a big series with them coming up this weekend in Houston. But it feels like for the first time when you look at the standings and they're in first place and they're 2 games over .500, which, again, is a season high, and they're getting healthier, and guys like Rocker and Peterson are producing more consistently. Just for the first time this season, things kind of feel right with this team. Not that they're the Dodgers. It just feels right.
3: Yeah, and the last 2 months, they've been a good team. One of the best teams in Major League Baseball by record since late May. And Schumacher has done what he said he was going to do. You know, he said, I really want to concentrate on the culture of this team. I want guys just to relax and be who they are. as he told us back in spring training, be the guy that describes you on the back of your baseball card. Just be that guy. You don't have to be anything that you're not. And hasn't that been Joc Pederson and Jake Berger this year? And they've had to juggle all sorts of lineups. I don't know where they'd be without Zeke Duran. He's been incredible playing all these different positions. I think
4: he might be their MVP this year.
3: I think he
4: is. It's not a crazy argument.
3: No, I think he is. Every position that he's played, the way he's produced, the big hits that he's had, he's been awesome these last couple of months. And yeah, the way he's had to juggle through all these injuries and here they are in first place in their division, and no, they don't have the best record in baseball, but that really doesn't matter. If you can get into the postseason, and as we'll talk about here, if you can make yourself even a little bit better over the next week, or in the Rangers' case, when guys come back from the IL or some sort of rehab assignment, who knows where they could go?
4: We all like to play GM, but in real life, I don't think I'd want to be a pro sports GM. I think it is one of the toughest jobs out there.
3: Don't you think the stress would just eat at you daily?
4: Especially this time of year. And just look at Chris Young, who is the president, but he's calling the shots. Look at the tough decision that he has. You're in first place, but just barely, and you've been hanging around 500 all year. And by the way, when these GMs make deals, you're talking about lots of money in a lot of these deals coming and going. So there's just so much on the line. And then you have to take this into consideration. We had Skip Schumacher, the manager, on with us yesterday and asked him about the chemistry that he's been trying to build with this team and how he feels about things here as we approach the trade deadline.
5: The only thing that outpredicts projections is culture. And so you have to have this culture and this belief that you can win every single day. And one guy can mess this whole thing up. Luckily, we don't have that guy. So we're very fortunate, you know, with, you know, how CY and Ross, you know, go through free agency and draft and develop. You know, we don't have any bad people in our clubhouse. So that part is really good. So when you're going through kind of these ups and downs, whether it's wins and losses or injured players, it's just, you just kind of next man up type of mentality. And we always feel like we have enough to win today. So that part has been very, very encouraging and, you know, been fun to watch kind of develop throughout the course of the season. And our staff has done a really good job as well as, you know, trying to provide that type of culture and atmosphere every single day.
4: So it's something else you really have to consider when you're thinking about making a move at the trade deadline. You don't want to deal away somebody that's important to that culture, and you don't want to bring in somebody that might damage that culture. And I just wonder, because the Rangers have kind of come out publicly and said, you know, we're not looking to take on big contracts here at the trade deadline. It's got to be somebody very affordable for us. But when your team is in first place, and that's been the number one charge of your manager, is to build that culture and that chemistry, that has to be almost at the top of the list when you're considering player movement.
3: Absolutely. And along those lines, and this may sound insane, but Evan Grant brought it up a couple of days ago in the morning news. I think this team has had a better culture without Corey Seager around. Could you convince a team like the Yankees to take him on at the trade deadline? And I know this talk sounds insane. Being at the game last week, he still leads in jerseys worn by fans.
4: Yep.
3: And if you're going to have a chance to do something in the postseason, the most realistic thing is he comes back and he has shades of 2023.
4: Right.
3: I mean, he's always hurt. He could be on the downside of his career. With the work stoppage ahead next year,
4: mm-hmm.
3: Do you really want to have that price tag on this team? I don't think it's insane. And I hate doing it because, or even talking about it, because it's becoming more and more of a topic around here, and I don't necessarily think that's fair to a guy that you would not have a World Series title with if he wasn't on your team. But I don't think it's the craziest thing.
0: Might be time to lock up Joc Pederson, too, for another year or so here in Texas, now that he seems to be figuring it out. Nicky Lopez, I wouldn't mind either, but that's tough after the season that Zeke Duran has given us. But that's in the future. Right now, let's hope those dogs stay barking. Coming up next here on the Top 10, let's head over to the Hardline, where they listen back to some of the highlights from the State of the Team address this afternoon.
6: I don't know that there was super noteworthy moments in this press conference. Maybe it's just going to be a training camp, guys, where a football team gets ready for a season.
4: That's insane.
6: With no circus, no controversy, no best player demands a trade like a week into training camp,
4: no holdouts, no hold-ins.
6: Maybe just a training camp.
7: We're
6: considering it.
7: I can't imagine. It just seems like there's always something out there, but maybe even with Pickens, which it may not even be a bad place to start. I mean, it's kind of all's quiet on the Western front with him, and Jerry seems perfectly content that, hey, we know what we were getting into, and this has worked out exactly like we thought, and we would be very happy. Does that cut all in there? Okay, so on the future of George.
8: I want to give Shoddy really accolade for how he worked through this with George. And in terms of not him, but how he helped us communicate and work through it. This can be a very win-win thing that we've done here, us, George, and George being on the team. Make no mistake about it, George could be a cowboy for the rest of his career, and that'd be a long time. Make no mistake about it. This just fit for us, and thank goodness it fit for him, and we got it done, and let's look at that. It's not uncommon with these teams around the NFL to have this tension going on regarding players and contracts and things. We, of course, are focused when it's us, but this is not uncommon to have happen. Gave us an opportunity, the process gave us an opportunity to make some decisions last year. A lot of people disagree with some of the decisions that we made, but it gave us an opportunity to make some decisions. I think going forward here, we're going to see, hopefully, the positiveness of some of those decisions reflected in this year's football team.
7: Yeah, and he went on to say that if he walks next year and he's the leading receiver in the NFL, okay, we want that. That means it worked out for us.
6: Really?
7: Yeah.
4: Well, yeah, he did talk about how what a great position that George Pickens is in, that if he balls out and has a great year and then hits free agency on the heels of that kind of season, it is a win-win because the Cowboys will have benefited from that season. They may get priced out of the market for him.
6: Yeah, losing what they would suggest would be the top receiver in the NFL for nothing doesn't sound like a win-win.
7: Not great, but you
6: at age 25.
7: But also, you kind of think if he's the leading receiver in the NFL, then that offense is going to be spectacular. I think that's what he meant.
6: It's the polar opposite of the Jalen Carter decision. Like, I just got done saying it's curious to me the Eagles did not keep Jalen Carter on a short leash and encourage him to perform and behave and all these things, and then we'll pay you when the time is right. The Cowboys seemingly are doing just the opposite, where they are incentivizing George Pickens to behave and play well. And I guess it shows you that at this price point, whether it be Pickens or Jalen Carter, which, by the way, might be very similar price points, there's not a clean right answer.
7: Nope.
6: Like, both answers sound wrong when you think them through.
7: 100%.
6: Which I suppose tells you the pressure on teams to get them right.
7: Again, I swear, and even with Dak, anytime you hear somebody resetting the market, we're always like, God.
6: But do you think it's weird? Because I do, and I think this speaks to maybe George Pickens either not caring what people say or being a bigger guy. to not fall into the Micah trap, the Marcellus Wallace telling you about that pain in your head, that's ego, and or pride. And in the case of Pickens, the moment they ask you, would you talk extension with Quinnen Williams during camp? Oh, yeah, we would love to get that process started. And Pickens is like, I just got 1,500 yards, guys. Like, you won't even talk to me. Like, they're like, you know, the deadline's July 15th. Yeah, it's March. We're not going to talk to him. So let's just get this clear now for no confusion from you, his agent, Mulligata, the player. We're not talking extension. We are franchise tagging him and locking it in. That was, I don't even know if it's the wrong move. It's just so anti-NFL, and maybe the only thing that's made it super smooth as we go to camp and we're saying, man, there's no circus here. The only thing that's keeping it from being a circus is George Pickens' reaction.
7: Yeah.
6: It's not their actions. It's his reaction. Their actions are actually typical Cowboys, where let's see if we can anger one of our best players. And Pickens, by all accounts, doesn't seem to be falling for it.
9: No, he's taken the high road. He showed up for all the workouts. He's like said all the right
6: million
9: things.
6: Dollars sounds yeah. like a lot of money.
7: Yeah, and, you know, in the end, even if he plays here 2 years and he's gone, or they tag him one more time and he plays 3 years here and he's gone, that's going to end up going down as a really good trade. You gave up a third and a or a fourth? Third? Third and a sixth?
6: A third
7: and a fifth?
6: A third. And you know, I still think if he's anything close this year to what he was last year, that you'd be foolish to let him walk.
7: I mean, do you have top of the market money for two guys at the same position?
6: Well, it shouldn't matter. I mean, what if he was a tight end? Would you feel different? What if he was a running back? Like, you have weapons.
7: I know.
6: We don't have positions. We have offensive weapons.
7: There is a cap.
6: Of course there's a cap. But who are you paying anymore? You traded Micah.
7: I know. Look, I know. But you got Quinnen Williams now you got to deal with.
6: Yeah. I guess. And maybe this year reveals which one of those two guys is a absolute priority to pay.
7: And you also.
6: But I do think the really tall 6'4" receiver who can't be covered is probably a good place to start.
7: I would,
6: at age 25.
7: I would totally agree. But I bet you they're thinking.
6: Like, what are the Steelers thinking?
7: We can't because
6: we walked away from that guy.
7: There, it's
6: he's moody.
7: I know.
9: Well, they didn't have a quarterback.
6: That's what it is. Is they evaluated a receiver without having a quarterback,
9: right?
6: And
9: who? What diva receiver is not going to be frustrated when no yes. one can get him the ball?
7: Who yes. was their quarterback at that point?
6: Kenny Pickett.
7: And Mason Rudolph.
6: Russell Rudolph. Wilson yeah. and Mason like, yeah. Rudolph. And
10: no Mason
6: Justin
10: Rudolph slander.
6: Fields. Like, who are we forgetting?
7: It's all bad.
10: Just one more segment with the Hardline tonight as they finish off the show for a graze around Bob's World. I'm Jay King, and coming up next here after another break, Afternoon Jub had plenty of thoughts on the Cowboys' state of the team address today. 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

0: Tickers brought to you by Reliant Air Conditioning. The Texas Rangers hit the road for the next six games. That includes the first three in Tampa against the AL East leading Rays. But the Rangers pick up the first win of the series 4-1. That one just gone final. Game two is tomorrow afternoon at 5:40 with Mackenzie Gore getting the start. Cowboys training camp is open for business in Oxnard as the team kicked off the annual State of the Team address this afternoon. Defense is the biggest change on the team under new coordinator Christian Parker. Jerry Jones is 100% on board with the plan of the new coach.
1: What might have started out as a we're looking for the best that we could get our hands on and made the decision with the ones that we've got. I think that's going to make gives us something to be positive about. I think we can build on it, and I think we can have some success.
0: And the Philadelphia Eagles have made Jalen Carter the highest paid defensive tackle in the history of the NFL, giving him a four-year, $152 million deal with 106 of that guaranteed. In his first three seasons in the league, Carter has 13.5 sacks and 37 QB hits. That is the Ticket Ticker brought to you by Fan and Tree Farm. 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
0: Welcome back, P1s, or all that just like to poke in every now and then. What's up? I'm your host, Jay King, bringing you today's Ticket Highlight Reel. And still to come up tonight, the Musers play You're an Ass If and the Invasion. See if Derek Lively is extension-worthy with the Mavs. But coming up right now, the sweet spot, gather up afternoon jub, post-Cowboys State of the Team address.
3: Georgie, welcome to football season.
4: Yes, I was about to say the same thing to you. It is football all the way.
3: We had rambling Jerry for 40-some minutes, and we are all the way back. Not going to stir the pot yet. Wants to bring up Max Crosby and
5: just a little tampering.
3: Just light tampering.
4: Yeah, that's called tampering. You know the thing that drove me the most bananas about it, and I don't, you know, this is as I've said many times. I think this is Jerry's favorite day of the year because, you know, ESPN's there, NFL. Well, I guess that's the same thing now, isn't it?
3: Yeah.
4: NFL Network. But there's, you know, some national media there. All the Dallas media is there. And, you know, the Cowboys hadn't lost a game yet. And this year especially, you can sell hope with a new defensive coordinator and a lot of new players. I just wish once, and especially since he likes Shoddy, just make an opening statement, keep it to about a minute, and say, and here's the guy that's going to get us here. Here's Brian Schottenheimer. And just let Shoddy go. But, you know, it's partly our fault because most of the questions today were addressed to Jerry.
3: Yeah, and we set the over-under when we were mixing with the Invasion. We thought it would be maybe 8 or so minutes before Shoddy spoke.
5: That's about what it was last year.
3: Turned out to be 12 or 13. Now, some of that was the questions aimed at Jerry and Steven first. So, still, it's you're right.
4: That's embarrassing, though, isn't it? You go 15 minutes and you don't even hear from your head football coach. It's stupid.
3: Well, it's not about football around here.
5: And the positioning, too. Like, I get Jerry is going to sit in the middle. So, there were four people there. Jerry's in the middle. Steven's right next to him in the other middle seat, and then Shoddy is like all the way to the left. Like he barely is on the table, barely in focus. Like this is the head coach of the Dallas Cowboys, and he's just all the way off to the side.
3: Yeah, if this was a band, he'd be like on backup vocals.
5: Yes.
3: You know?
4: Right. And you know, way back in the day, I don't know if you guys remember this, but when Jimmy was the coach here, Jerry would make a couple of odd statements and, you know, talk about Pepsi or whatever. And then when he was done, Jimmy would go up and it would just be Jimmy. Why not that? Why not have Jerry answer all the questions you want? And he'll say, okay, thanks. Welcome to camp. And here's our head football coach, Brian Schottenheimer.
3: From a programming standpoint, though, we would have to air two press conferences, and that would be a lot, man. We wouldn't have a show today.
5: And Jerry wants the attention. Like, that's why he does this. George, you're right. Yeah. This is his favorite day of the year because he gets to control the narrative. He gets to create new ones.
4: right.
5: drumming up the whole Max Crosby thing. And through 1 year of Schottenheimer, like he seems like a football guy. Like he probably doesn't care to do these. I think he enjoys talking to the media. I think he enjoys being friendly with them. But he's not going up there to tell you about a scheme. And I've noticed this, too. When he talks, he's talking about other players and other coaches. Like, he's not talking about things he's done. Like, he was talked about, you know, being a first-year head coach yeah. last year and what he's learned. Yeah. Like, he's bringing up the players and how they practice and how physical they are. He spent a lot of time talking about Christian Parker and giving credit. So it just seems like Jerry and Shoddy combined, it's going to be the alpha who likes the attention, taking all of the shine, and that's, of course, it's Jerry.
4: I know. But, you know, and look, he only won 7 games last year, and I don't know if he can get it done here just because of the restrictions against him. But I think we all seem to like him, but at the same time, I almost think we underrate just what a good communicator Schottenheimer mm-hmm. is. I loved what he said today about, hey, we didn't have a tumultuous offseason. But we didn't have a quiet one either. We had a hell of an offseason. You know, we signed free agents. We, mm-hmm. you know, made some deals. We got a new defensive coordinator. We revamped our coaching staff. We worked our asses off. I love that. And I would much rather listen to that than, we do, but we don't.
3: It would be interesting, just an experiment of what if we went a year or two and Brian Schottenheimer was the voice of the Cowboys. I think the perception of the team would be way different. Now, Jerry will never give up that mantle. Mm-hmm. We know that. But
4: no.
3: I would love to see what the perception just around here would be like if it was just Shoddy, maybe a little Steven messaging to the media and just no Jerry.
4: Well, you know, if they start winning and they have a good year, maybe, just maybe this will stop this year of, and again, this is partly the media's fault. You know, Shoddy will be in his press conference after a game and then they'll get wind that Jerry's holding court outside the locker room and everybody leaves. That's got to stop.
3: It's so ass backwards.
5: I don't think
4: it's
5: end.
4: It's a small thing, and does it have anything to do with winning football games? No, but, you know, I don't know. If nothing else, just stop driving me crazy. How about that?
3: Well, you don't have a tolerance for as much as you used to, because I was listening at 8:15 this morning when my Courage boys were talking fashion, and George made the proclamation that you're going to start rocking sweats up here pretty soon because you've gotten to the age where you don't give a rip anymore.
4: We always wondered that. You know, we would see Norm come in with some really interesting get-ups.
3: Gorilla shirt.
4: And we would just
5: pajama
4: kind
5: pants.
4: Of wonder, okay, at what point do you get where you just don't care anymore? And apparently, I think I'm there. And of all the musers, I'm not saying I bet I wear more collared shirts than the guys I work with.
3: Yes.
4: But, yeah, I wear shorts in the summer, and I sent out the warning that come November, sweats and pajamas are not off the table.
5: Okay. Pajama George would be a lot of fun. With sweatpants, technology has changed. Like, you can get nicer sweatpants now. Like, it's not all just raggedy, baggy sweatpants.
3: Right.
5: Like, there's a lot, like, jogger type things that actually look like real pants.
3: I want jammy jub.
5: Yeah.
4: Jammy jub. You know, there are times when I come home and my wife will say, "You wore that to work?" Yeah, for real. And it'll be, you know, just like some golf shorts. They're not like athletic shorts. And then a t-shirt that kind of matches. But it's just like, well, what difference does it make? We don't really see anybody. And if we had a meeting, or if we were going to meet with a client or something like that, I always put on a pair of khakis and a nice shirt. But otherwise, it's what difference does it make? We're back in a cave ripping people.
3: This is the rip cave.
6: 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But that doesn't stop me from getting my work done. I'm Jay King, and coming up next, right after we return from break, let's go back to This Morning on the Musers and play something that we haven't in a while with them. You're an ass if. 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
13: There are lots of things you can measure to get an idea of how healthy you are at any given moment. Temperature, heart rate, blood pressure, just to name a few. But how about how healthy you will be and how long you're likely to live? According to a new study out of the University at Buffalo, two simple strength tests are pretty accurate at predicting longevity in older women. One is hand grip strength, and the other is how quickly people can stand up from a seated position without using their arms. By the way, I remember interviewing former President Jimmy Carter when he was quite old and being really impressed how he just popped out of the chair without using his arms. Not a lot of older people can actually do that. But I think the message here is that maintaining strength as you age is going to help you perform everyday activities, but also help you avoid injury and stay independent. I'm Dr. Sanjay Gupta, helping you live a better life.
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1: Frisco Rough Riders baseball is back this Saturday night on The Ticket as the Rough Riders take on the Corpus Christi Hooks. 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Welcome back. This is The Ticket Top 10. I'm your host, Jay King, here with you for three more segments. So right here, right now, let's go to the Musers where Junior Miller presents an all-new You're an Ass If.
2: I want to thank P1 Jim, who's going to hit leadoff for us today. He sent two, and okay, both are interesting. First one, he says, you're an ass if right at the very beginning of intermission at the Stars game, you try to come down the aisle with your plate of nachos and souvenir beverage, preventing 100 people from going up the aisle to get to the concourse during intermission. So the person that left a little early to beat the rush, do they need to wait once they get their goodies before they clog up the stairway?
3: Yeah, I think they should. That's a good one that I haven't really thought about before. That's a good idea.
2: Yeah.
4: No, it's legal for him to use that stairway too, so yeah, he can use it whenever he wants.
3: It's going to be a beating for you while you got your nachos in maybe 2 minutes instead of 20. It would be to your advantage just to wait for 100 people to pass you, then, so you're not swimming upstream.
4: Right. I want to swim upstream.
3: And troubling them.
4: It's their fault.
2: Jim says, also, you're an ass if you stand still on the moving sidewalk at DFW Airport.
4: Yes.
2: He says, I don't care if you are making an effort to stand to the right. There is no reason to stand on the moving sidewalk and clog the flow of traffic. If you're so winded or need to scroll Insta, do so before or after the moving sidewalk on the vast concourses. You had the mobility to get to the moving sidewalk, so just keep walking.
4: What if you're injured? Some people have serious mobility issues. So
2: I'm with him. It makes no sense to me. The moving sidewalk is going so slowly.
4: Yeah, but I don't mind it if the person just stays to the right. When they stop on the moving sidewalk blocking people that want to walk by, that's the only problem I have.
2: It bothers me when I see it, even if they're just standing on the right, because they would be going faster walking. The moving sidewalk is not designed to ride. It's designed to speed up your walk, to get you down this really long stretch of concourse faster.
4: Turbo walking.
2: Yeah, it's not designed.
4: You always get the leg jam when you walk off of it. Because you're used to going so fast and then just
2: right,
4: step off onto solid ground and it's weird.
2: That would be funny to put a little camera up there and watch all the people that trip coming off the moving sidewalk.
4: A little short leg hop.
2: But yes, I agree with Jim on both of those. All right, P1 Carter, you're an ass if you work at a fast food restaurant, take a drink order, and fill the cup up so much that when you put the lid on it, you get spill lid and drink swamp on the top of the lid. You then proceed to not dump the extra liquid off the top of the lid and hand it to the customer. Then they spill it all over themselves. And when you poke the straw in, more liquid comes flying out.
4: Yeah, it's always a nervous moment.
2: He says, leave a little room, damn it.
3: Yeah, we got to get rid of drink swamp. That is a
4: that's a problem in everybody's world.
3: That's a terrible
4: world.
3: Thing, yeah.
2: Okay, here's one from P1 Mark, and I think we've kicked this around before. I know George had an incident kind of like this. He says, question, was I the ass? On a flight back from Italy, the lights had been dimmed, every window was down, but one right behind us, a lady reading a book, she actually took that seat from the middle of the plane when realizing the flight wasn't full, was oblivious to the fact that hers was the only window open. After an hour of silent suffering, I thought, well, I would do what Gordo would do. I sat up in my seat, turned back at her, and said, ma'am, can I ask you a question? Do you realize your window is the only one up? And I pointed around. She said angrily, would you like me to put it down? That's all you had to say. I said, yes, people are trying to sleep, and that's not even your original seat. She put it down with a huff, and I said, thanks. Of course, I ran over the conversation in my head the rest of the flight and got no sleep. I did ask the flight attendant's opinion on the matter, and she said that she and her coworkers were silently clapping at what I said to the lady, which alleviated some of my guilt. So was I the ass, or was she the ass?
3: No. She was, but yes, I guess he could have just said, ma'am, I'm sorry, would you mind putting your window down? And he didn't have to do the, you want to look around, you're the only...
4: Well, he didn't say it that way.
3: I know.
4: He said, ma'am, do you realize that you have the only window that's open?
3: Yeah.
4: Window right. shade.
3: Which got her ticked off. And
4: no,
3: then
4: but see, she's doing...
3: the tone of the whole thing.
4: She's doing a little trick here, too. She's going to say, no matter what he said, that was the wrong way to put it, and I would have been fine if you just put it the other thing.
2: Right.
4: That's a moving goalpost conversation tactic that people use. They're just annoyed that you called them out on anything.
2: Right.
4: And if he had said the other way, she would have said, you know, you could have worded it a different way than that.
3: Maybe.
2: Yeah, I think she's the ass because she's the obliviate on that flight. You can't be so in your own world that you don't notice you're the only window open and everybody else is trying to sleep on a 10-hour flight.
4: Mm-hmm.
3: Yeah, we're weird about the window shade. I told you that my thing was when the flight attendant just asked everyone as we're landing in Austin when it was 108 outside, please close your window shade so we can keep the plane cool for the next flight. So everybody did it except this one guy ahead of us in the row ahead of us. So I guess I assumed that he may have been handicapable and couldn't get up, so I went over and closed the shade.
2: Gosh.
3: He looked back at me and went back over and raised it up as the plane was about to land.
2: Ugh.
3: And that's when I said, oh, I'm sorry. This is your airline. Okay, I'm sorry.
4: So you didn't have to be a smartass.
3: Yeah, it really kicked me off, though.
4: You could have just said to the guy, they requested this, and we're supposed to follow what they request.
3: Well, what other reason could it be other it's his airline, and he wants the
4: All
3: window
4: right.
3: up?
4: See, I realize that I can't even talk to you about this.
3: He didn't want to do something for somebody else that had a flight 30 minutes later. It's his world.
4: I'm glad you got over it.
2: That's pretty gutsy to close it without saying anything, close somebody else's shade.
3: Yeah.
2: That's how you roll.
3: Yeah, that's how I roll. I was trying to help out the flight attendants. They had a job to do, and this guy...
4: Oh, you were simping for them.
3: Was too busy having his F-bomb conversation with his goofy friend across the aisle.
4: Oh, he was an overcusser in public.
3: Yeah.
4: I hate the overcussers in public, and I don't know whether that makes me a boomer or what.
2: I don't get it.
4: But when I hear somebody just... There'll be a family eating in one booth, and the next booth over has got two guys who are... Just are so cool that they have to cuss every third word.
2: Yes. I hate that too.
1: I think you're an ass if you didn't listen to that full segment today, but it's okay. I can easily forgive because I'm posting it online and on the podcast page for all of you to hear again. Coming up next here on the Top 10, the invasion. See about a possible extension here in Dallas for Derek Lively on the Mavericks.
5: They certainly have some questions. And one of those questions centers around a guy who, at least we thought for a while, would be a huge piece of where this would be in a few years.
6: And I think they need him to be a key piece. And you just don't know if that's going to happen because we don't know when we're going to

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1: Believe everything you read, but word on the street was that the talks about before LeBron went to Philadelphia, he was thinking about maybe going to Cleveland and doing that. It was talks of trying to get either Anthony Davis or Kyrie Irving back right. to Cleveland mm-hmm. so maybe they can go and have a reunion there. And Dallas is like, nope, that's not happening. We're not trading him.
2: Yeah, why
1: and
2: would
1: I,
2: you?
1: And I know a lot of people, well, I think a lot of people thought we didn't know what the vision of this team was right. going to be. So you heard a lot of people saying, well, one of your best assets it's Kyrie Irving. So if you're trying to totally go with this youth movement here in Dallas, then you maybe try and recoup some of the draft capital that you don't have to trade Kyrie. And Shams yesterday came out and said he is 100% back from the ACL injury. There will be no restrictions, no concerns. Everyone's pretty excited to see Coop and Kyrie back on the floor together. So now once you throw that out and the excitement about those two, I think Derek Lively is one of those pieces when you throw in to say the excitement can be of those three because, man, I'm telling you, they really need him on the court to get to where they want to go. He is a key piece because Gafford is one of those that you know what you're going to get from him. And do you feel like Gafford will be a key part of this team 3-4 years down the road when you're expecting to be really, really good at that particular point? I don't know if you're going to consider Gafford being a part of this squad. But Lively, yes. But can he get back?
2: And that's the key, though.
1: Yes, it is.
2: No one knows the answer.
1: Now, do you try and see if you can maybe lock him up to an extension that's not going to be as expensive because of the injury concern? Do you lock him down and say, man, we really want you to be a part of this? We understand that we have concerns about you being on the floor. Instead of $20 million a year, is it 12? And do you do that deal? Or do you just wait and say, well, no, I'm not going to put any money in it until I know that dude can get back on the floor. And maybe it's a little too late to say if you can try and sign for an extension then. It's a really, I don't know what you need to do in order to think about the future of this team. He is a huge part of it, and they really want him to be.
2: He is.
1: But can you count on that? Do you take that chance? It's a big question, and I know early stages of extension talk is probably having those conversations with his guy. Like, we love the dude. We want him to be here. But you got to cut us a little bit as far as money-wise because we just don't know if he can get back on the floor. And I think we can gather up all the money we have in our pockets and say that he won't be available at the beginning of this season.
2: Right.
1: Is it after the All-Star break? Is it after Christmas? We have no clue. But I know it's not going to be in early October or November. That dude's not going to be on the floor.
2: No. It is an interesting conversation to try and decide, because we talk about this with the Cowboys all the time. And, okay, can you extend this guy now? And you probably can and say yes, and you get a great deal, but you also run the risk that what we think is a great deal, because in your head you go, man, if he's healthy, that's a steal. But if he isn't ever healthy, then, man, you just spent money on nothing.
1: Yep. It's almost the Overshown conversation.
2: It really is. Right. Like but then, to your point also, if you wait and he comes back and whenever it is, say he comes back mid-January and he's good and he plays all the rest of the games, he looks dominant, and then all of a sudden you're like, okay, well, man, we could have had you for whatever it was. Now it's going to cost us twice that.
1: Or then we say, okay, and then we pay that extension. Dude, you earned it. You were great. And then one misstep, and then he's out again.
2: Right.
1: So it's always going to be that risk. But I don't think having the conversations about extending early is a bad conversation to have with him. A lot of people will frown on it because of he's unavailable. But I say yes. Let's talk it out right now just to see where we are and where your head is as far as what you're expecting. Because they're going to try to get the best for Derek Lively, and that's understandable.
2: They are, but, I mean, you look at it. He played 55 games as a rookie. In the last 2 years, he's played 43 games combined. So there is high risk involved. God, if you could just show me you could just play 60-plus games. Just get over 60.
1: And that's not happening this year.
2: No, it's not. So then you're 4 years into your career, and you've never played more than 55.

0: five games in a season. Yeah, because then if you're looking at it, okay, well, what do we think you'd go for if you ever played a full season? Because we're going to give you half, because that's what you do. You play half. And we've never seen you not do that. That's the thing. Like, if he had played, if he had been in the year 5 years and three of them he barely played and two of them he had played 65, 70 games, at least you go, okay, we've seen you do it. We know you're capable of it. We don't even know that he's capable of that ever.
1: This is the last year of his deal. He's a restricted free agent in the 27-28 season. And so do you just hold out? I think, if you ask everyone, you will say just hold out. Don't extend him now. And then as a restricted free agent, you can have control of if he shows you a little something. If he comes back in December and he plays the rest of the season, or if he throws out another 55 right. games this year. I don't think that's going to happen. But if he throws out another 55 games, or he ends the season healthy. And he plays the last 2 months or so. And then he's going to be a restricted free agent. You know how desperate some teams are out there.
0: That's the key, though.
1: We'll just offer this and that. And then you're kind of at the mercy of people offering that you're going to match and pay. And you're seeing some of that now in the NBA with Peyton Watson, the kid from Denver, who showed out when Joker was hurt. And now he's a restricted free agent. And Denver has money issues that we'll get into in the OSS, and he's still kind of floating out there without a team, not knowing what the heck is going on. So I can understand even both sides trying to get a little something locked in so you don't have to worry about that.
0: Right.
1: But Dallas at a way cheaper rate than what I'm pretty sure Derek Lively's people are expecting.
0: I mean, if you can get it on a deal you feel comfortable with and it's the team friendly and you like it, then
1: I say go for it.
0: I'd say yes.
1: I say go for it and don't even worry about it. And just get that dude back as healthy as he possibly can be.
0: And that would be the hope, because he can be a huge piece. But again, it's got to be health, and we've never seen that exists with him.
2: Wouldn't necessarily call him a bust, but he's definitely injury prone. So we still don't really know the full extent of what Derek Lively can do. But I'd rather have him than lose him and watch him boom and become dominant with some other team. So I'm all for that extension. I'm your top 10 host, Jay King, and coming up next for the last segment tonight, the Hardline 5.0 take a visit inside of Bob's World. Next.
3: The ticket says make a toast of the July P1 six pack of the month from Maple Branch Craft Brewery in Fort Worth, the Bread of Life Munich Helles Lager. 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From the station that says, Prost! Helles, yeah!
0: Oh, I'm in for that.
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6: 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Even though you walk every day, Dana does say you can make small adjustments to immediately improve your walking mechanics. 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
2: The Ticket Ticker is brought to you by Chariot Energy. Rangers take care of the Rays 4-1 for the first of three out in Tampa. Cal Quantrill going 5 1/3, allowing just one earned run and striking out 7, while Jacob Blatz earns his 21st save of the season. They're back tomorrow with first pitch at 5:40. Football's back, and so are the Dallas Cowboys, hosting the annual State of the Team address today. Head coach Brian Schottenheimer headed into his second season with an update on the health of the team.
3: Easy and Duran will be the two guys that we'll just monitor, but we don't see any restrictions. We're just going to be smart with them because they missed the spring. But we're very, very healthy going into camp and hope that that continues.
2: And for the second time in his career, the Cleveland Browns are making Denzel Ward the highest paid defensive back in the league with a 2-year, $62 million deal with 52 of that guaranteed. Ward is coming off a 5-year, $100 million extension that he signed back in 2022, but he has no guaranteed money left on the deal. That is the Ticket Ticker. I'm Jay King on Sports Radio 96.7 and 1310. 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
2: Thank you, Conrad. And for the final time tonight, just to remind all you P1s, I'm your host, Jay King, here to cap off our evening together. So coming up here in the final voyage as we set sail away from Ticket Top 10 Island, right meow, I'll wait right here as the hardline pick you up, divorced parent style, as you take a visit to Bob's World.
5: Joining us right now on the phone lines is a somewhat frequent contributor to the show. His name is Brett.
6: Cool, cool, cool.
7: Boy, how we doing?
5: Hi, Brett.
6: Hi, Brett.
7: What's up? It's good to be on here.
5: This is my son. This is my eldest son. And
6: your pride and joy, really.
5: Truly.
7: Cool, cool, cool, cool.
5: There he is. Can you still do that?
7: Cool, cool, cool.
6: Just a little slower.
5: Well, you've slowed down a little bit. Not quite the pace you once had. Okay, so we wanted to have you on to tell Corby what you thought of the first episode of Quarterbacks.
6: You love Baker, didn't you?
7: You know, he's a filthy Sooner, so I'm not a big fan.
6: Filthy.
5: All right. So actually why we had you on is you have a job these days. You finally got a job. And should we just call it store? Or do you want to get more specific?
7: Yeah, so this is a compilation of songs I've collected from my many shifts at Leslie's. That's a cool store.
5: Yeah.
7: And I've listened to these over many shifts against my will, probably hundreds of times each. So I feel like I'm having really give my opinion.
6: Wait, so you work at one of those places and there's a million of them.
5: Where he'll check your water for chlorine.
6: Well,
5: pH levels.
6: No,
5: right?
6: I mean just general businesses, though, at ease. Where they play the exact same rotation of songs 8 million times if you're there enough.
5: They might just be playing Jack.
8: Yeah, I was going to ask, do they send tapes from corporate or CDs from corporate or something? Or are you listening to satellite radio or over-the-air radio?
7: It's local radio, and it's Jack FM, and I think it's called The Spot, maybe, the other station. So it's a mix of the two of those, I think.
5: Okay. Why don't you get the Ticket on in there?
7: I try to, but every time I change it to that, it's staticky. So.
5: Oh, yeah. Yeah.
6: That's real.
9: Checks out.
5: That actually, that checks out AM radio.
6: So now been introduced to all new old music, new to you.
7: Yes, against my will. I've been indoctrinated.
5: Yeah, okay. So you have some earworms. You'll come home from work and say, have you ever heard this song? And then I'm like, of course. But it's like dad's era. And then I said, well, start keeping notes on your earworms. Like, are these good earworms or bad? And I think you said, well, actually, there's some of both. There's a couple you like, but there's more that you just can't stand, right?
7: Yeah, no, we got a collection of 9 songs, some of them good, some of them not so good. And now I'm eager to get into them. I think the first one is going to ruffle some feathers.
5: Okay, so these 5 are, you're calling the worst songs you've heard this year. And they're all at your job. Okay, so we're going to start with number 5, Ham. Let's go ahead and roll it. When he hears this, he would rather not hear it.
6: Probably to our generation, their greatest song, right? To like that.
8: Not mine.
6: Well, you know what I mean. It's the older generation.
5: Yeah. So what jumps out at this song to you, Brett?
7: I'm just the harmonica or the kazoo or whatever he has.
6: The kazoo.
7: It's not charming. It's not for me. It doesn't do it.
5: It's not for me.
8: What about once they get past that?
7: Yeah, like, how am I supposed to get down to this song? You know, it's not very groovy. It's not, there's nothing, like, it's fine. But I don't know. I'm just not a fan.
5: Okay, so on the 5 worst songs you've heard this year at your pool store, Piano Man by Billy Joel is coming in at number 5. Let's go to number 4.
8: I support that, by the way.
6: Thank God this made the list of bad.
5: And I thought, Werewolves in London? No.
6: Nope. It was 1989.
9: Kid Rock.
6: Kid freaking Rock. Now, are you aware of the thing that your dad mentioned, the Werewolves of London sounding like the sampling?
7: Yeah. Now he informed me of that last night. I think he took the like beat and just
6: took the whole music element of this song and then put his own words to it. And yeah, it's so awful.
5: Did Warren sign off on this? That you just take the song?
6: He had to, right?
5: Is he getting rich off it?
6: Maybe his family did. Warren's not making much money these days, but yeah.
5: Do you have any thoughts on All Summer Long by Kid Rock that you want to share, or just that you think it sucks?
7: I don't think there's going to be much dispute on this one. All I've heard about from you is how much Kid Rock sucks, and this is my first, listen to one of his songs. And apparently it's his most streamed song, too, which is incredible.
6: Oh, yeah, for sure.
8: More than Bob de Bob?
6: Yeah, this was number 1.
5: Yeah, how's it more than Bob de Bob? All right, you ready to go to number 3?
7: Yep.
5: Okay, here's number 3.

0: I can't believe how much I agree with you.
1: I'm not going to lie, this one hurt a little bit.
0: This is terrible.
2: This makes you want to buy pool supplies, though. It's awesome.
0: It is kind of weird.
1: Yeah, do you get, where do I buy, where do you guys keep the noodles in here?
3: No, turn it. Fired up to buy some chlorine.
1: You guys got tablets or granular? What do you guys got here?
0: All right, so were you aware of this song or this band at all?
3: Yeah, no, I've heard around about them, and I'm sure I've heard some songs over the years, but this, I mean, the guitar's fun, the hook just is corny, doesn't do it.
0: Yeah.
3: I don't know.
0: Dude, it's stripper music.
4: Yeah.
3: Yeah, exactly.
4: If there's girls in the store, they immediately start peeling their clothes off.
0: I highly doubt it.
5: Any hot bitches?
0: Okay, Danny, hang on.
1: Don't ask him that. All right, now number two is teeming with controversy.
3: There's a large gap between three and two, I'll just say that.
1: Okay, because number two, I'm not going to lie, there was a time where I probably thought this song ruled. Here we go.

0: So this is Eddie Money. Mid-80s Eddie Money. And I, again, I, this had to have been one of the biggest songs of the 80s.
1: Yeah. There's a particular part of this song Brett hates, though.
0: Is it the girl singing?
1: Yeah. Right, Brett?
2: Be my little baby. I hate
1: All right, let's take the hook here. Well, that'll wrap it up for us this evening for a Tuesday edition of the Ticket Top 10. 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
4: He's got to start for a sweep. That's how desperate we
5: Matt
4: are.
5: Matt Sims He's was quarterback start. At the University of Tennessee, the brother.
6: Yeah, I thought it was Matt Sims.
4: Okay, very
6: yeah,
4: good.
6: Yeah, that's who I thought he was Phil. And
4: you
6: for whatever
4: Matt
6: reason,
4: was Phil.
6: For whatever reason, I thought Phil was had some other name.
5: They do look similar.
4: Phil had another name. What was Phil's other name?
6: Not Phil. Not Phil in my mind.
4: He's
6: it wasn't
4: not,
6: Phil.
4: Not Phil Sims.
6: It wasn't
4: not
6: Phil.
4: It's not Phil. Oh, I like this is great. I love this. The Sims family tree. I didn't know we'd get the Sims family tree out of the gate here. I think we're out of Sims, though. I think after that, we are out of Sims.
5: If we had grabbed some other sports family, this could be a two-segment little comment here.
4: Now, if you
5: I think we're done with Sims.
4: If you want to take one M out, we could talk about Billy Sims. All right.
5: Not related.
4: Not related. Running back, star player in the NFL.
5: Heisman winner at Oklahoma.
4: Yeah, yeah.
5: Was he
4: not? Let's see. There's Dave Sims, play-by-play man.
5: Yankees.
4: Again, you take the
6: What about Jeff
4: take
6: Sims?
4: The extra M out.
6: Quarterback Nebraska
4: Jeff
6: a few
4: Sims,
6: years ago.
4: Yep, 100%. Yeah, see, so there is the extended Sims family tree, but I believe on one side it's Phil and it's Matt and it's Chris.
5: And apparently there was a guy named Bob Sims in the NFL in 1960.
4: Okay,
5: didn't
4: I
5: get to him.
4: Yeah, no. I think the other Sims, I think, I'm trying to think of the other Sims.
7: Well, what about Willie Sims?
4: Well, there's the game, The Sims, which I thought you would pop in with, Tyshawn.
7: Oh, no.
4: Because you strike me as someone who was an early Sims adopter.
7: I played it back in the day.
4: Yeah, like you were the one going, can I get The Sims to have sex? Will they have sex? Can I do The Sims with sex?
7: I never said that.
4: Really? That's not
7: no.
4: you? Really?
7: I found the cheat codes and made a mansion.
4: I
7: had all the money. I didn't work a job. Jobs are for bums.
6: That was the drill when I was in high school. All my friends, that's what they would do in GTA. It wasn't Sims. They would, you know.
4: Oh, they play GTA. Okay.
6: GTA, and they would do some unscrupulous things in GTA.
4: Wow, yeah. you can do unscrupulous like that?
6: Well, back in the day, yes.
4: Wow.
6: I was not a part of this.
4: Cheat codes or no?
6: Friends. No, but.
4: All right.
6: The Sims thing that you brought up, that is what high schoolers were doing when I was in high school with GTA.
4: All right. Very good. All right. Alex Teichert. No one can tell him this. This is for tomorrow night. I'll buy wings for us tomorrow night.
7: Okay.
4: If you can tell me more than one team that Phil, there's just one team total. You got to get two teams that Phil, Matt, and Chris Sims played on in their NFL career. So give me two total teams that any of the three of them played on.
7: All in the NFL?
4: Two total teams in the NFL, yes. Because we just gave you Tennessee and Chris Sims, Texas. We just gave you that.
7: Okay.
4: All right. Now, if you were paying attention, you might have heard a team, but that's why I said you got to be two teams.
7: Oh,
4: so
7: me pay
4: Phil,
7: Stop it.
4: Matt, and Chris.
7: Okay.
4: Okay. Now, give me two total teams that they played in between the three of them.
7: Can two I get a couple teams. Guesses?
4: I will. Since there's three of them, I'll give you three guesses to get two.
7: Okay, Buffalo.
5: Yeah, it's like the old three to make two free throws.
4: Exactly.
5: In the
4: yes.
5: NBA.
4: Exactly. Yeah. Yeah. They're going to bring that back for SGA.
7: Buffalo Bills.
4: No, on the Buffalo Bills. No.
7: Jets,
4: very good. Matt Sims, you did give me that.
7: Okay.
4: Matt Sims, okay, very
5: Phil
4: good.
5: Phil Sims beat the Buffalo Bills.
4: Yeah, he did beat the Buffalo Bills, but he did not play on the Buffalo Bills. Now you need one more. You got Matt Sims.
7: How many more guesses do I have?
4: You got one more guess. I'll give you three to get two, and you guess the Buffalo Bills. Because you something was buzzing in your head that it just said Buffalo Bills with Phil Sims. Okay, man. So,
7: okay.
4: Matt Sims. I like how of all the Sims family, the first one Tysha guesses is the guy that played for the Jets. That's close
7: like
4: to
7: that?
4: My heart, man.
7: Was
4: thank
7: listening.
4: You, buddy. Thank you.
7: You're
4: I
7: welcome.
4: Like that. I like that.
7: Okay, for all the marbles, I'm going to stay in New York Giants.
4: Very good.
7: Yeah.
4: Did anybody tell you that?
7: Oh.
4: No? Okay. Anybody here tomorrow night that
6: I
4: wants
6: wins? I think he heard me say that the Giants won the Super Bowl with Bill Parcells, and that's
4: okay.
6: Why he knew.
4: All right. Very good. Very good. We'll get wings tomorrow
7: yes!
4: night.
7: Yes.
4: Because you got the Giants and the Jets.
7: Let's go.
4: And the Sims. All right. Very good. Very good. Very good.
6: Emmy got lucky. Emmy's going to be producing, I believe, tomorrow.
4: Oh, there we go.
5: He can have my wings.
4: There we go. Okay, it'll be fine. maybe we'll do Toasted Verse too, or something like that. We'll get some get some drink tonight. All right, very good. Congratulations, Tyshirt. Very
7: Thank
4: good.
7: You.
4: Very good. And now, Brandon, now you have a very good working knowledge of the Sims family.
6: Some would say I'm an expert now.
4: Yeah, very good. There you go. Okay. So, I meant to, we were going to do the whole thing. So
5: I believe Chris Sims was only known in his college career for being the Texas quarterback that got sacked in the end zone in that low-scoring game against Oklahoma.
4: Yeah. Well, I go, really? You decide to go someplace where they already have an established quarterback that you're going to go and try to beat out? I mean, like, what are you doing, man? Like, what are you doing?
5: Phil Sims, Morehead State, probably not going to go to his dad's school.
4: No, probably not. But, I mean, he could have gone in. No, I want to go to Texas where they already have a great freshman quarterback who is terrific and set records. Nope, I want to go play there. What are you doing? What is wrong with
5: They'd
4: you?
5: They'd already had the major Applewhites of the world come through.
4: That's what it is, man. Just, you know, if you don't pay attention to history, you're doomed to repeat it. That's how it goes.
7: Did you guys say Willie Sims?
4: We
5: have no
4: Steve
5: idea
4: mentioned
5: who that
4: Willie
5: is.
4: Sims.
7: He's a jockey.
4: Yeah. Oh, yeah.
7: He's cool.
4: Yeah, he's cool. You're
7: he's
4: just looking
7: cool
4: up people named Sims.
7: Yeah, I liked him. What about Clyde Sims?
4: Defensive lineman, Eagles, right? Clyde Sims?
7: No, American soccer player.
4: Oh, who am I thinking? Oh, Clyde Simmons.
7: Yes.
4: I'm thinking of Clyde Simmons.
7: Yeah.
4: You said yes. Like, yeah. Clyde Simmons is a defensive lineman for the Eagles, like, in the early 90s.
7: Yes. What about Gene Simmons?
4: Well, yeah. Okay. Tyshirt. For fries, in addition to wings tomorrow
7: fries
4: night.
7: Come with it.
4: No.
7: No, that's not cool.
4: No, but fries in addition to wings. What band is Gene Simmons in?
7: Kiss.
4: Famous. Very good. Wow. You know what instrument he plays?
7: Guitar.
4: Well, which kind of guitar?
7: Bass.
4: Very good.
5: You're not
4: wow
5: referring to Gene Simmons, the old actress from the 1950s?
4: Oh,
7: she sucked.
4: Steve, I think it was before that. Whoa, that's a hot take.
7: What?
4: Wow. I think she was like with like movies like with Esther Williams. Like that was.
5: She was in a brand new movie.
6: Famous?
5: I remember
6: what
5: her.
6: What was she famous for?
4: Gene Simmons?
6: No. Yeah, the
4: Gene
6: actress.
4: Simmons?
6: Gene
4: yes.
6: Simmons.
4: She
6: yeah
4: did. She did a movie. She wore these really high platform boots, and smoke came out behind her, and she bit blood packets that came out of her mouth. And she had her face painted. And, she was a demon.
6: Wow.
4: She was a
6: face
4: demon.
6: Face painted.
4: Yeah.
6: So,
4: yeah, yeah.
6: So similarities yeah with Gene Simmons.
4: Esther Williams was Starman. What do they call them all in Role Models? Starman what do they call them all? Demon and
5: Guys and Dolls. That's what I'm trying to think of. Marlon Brando and Gene Simmons.
4: Guys and Dolls.
5: There you go.
6: I don't think I've. Yeah. Wow.
5: Marlon Brando sings.
4: Guys and Dolls all night.
5: Spartacus, Elmer Gantry.
6: I do know who Marlon Brando is.
4: We're dancing sure every day. Guys and Dolls all night. All right. So, yes, I'm happy back from vacation. Very good.
5: Apparently so.
4: So, coming up next. Yes, boy, I'll tell you. I didn't know that we would wind up getting into all kinds of stories about
5: Gene Simmons, who
4: Gene
5: was also
4: Simmons
5: on an Odd Couple episode where she was the date for the sports writer Oscar Madison once.
4: I did not
5: She's
4: know
5: a
4: that.
5: Princess.
4: You know who knows that? Rob Parker, I bet. Rob Parker's calling in with that information
7: oh
4: right
7: God
4: now.
7: Yeah.
5: He doesn't listen to other shows on this.
7: No,
5: network.
7: He doesn't.
4: But no,
5: are you joking?
4: No, he gets an alert on his phone if someone's talking about a sitcom from the 70s. And he, I can go. Oh, it is. Okay.
5: I think
4: oh
5: the alert is only if somebody's talking about him. He okay doesn't actually listen to the other show.
7: Did you say me, Steve?
4: We got Kyle Shanahan. We got LeBron James. We got a lot of stuff to get into. Something you haven't heard about both of those stories. Coming up next right here, Jason Smith, Steve DeSager in for Harmon. This is Fox Sports Radio.
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1: I mean, he's not Joe Cool. 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
7: 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So, the last few days really have been dominated by Kyle Shanahan, a little bit of Shohei Ohtani, and of course, LeBron James. Who now, every day it feels like there's something new with LeBron and picking the Sixers, and let's put the Sixers lineup against the Knicks lineup, and let's see if the Knicks have the advantage, and is LeBron ring chasing all
10: of
7: these
10: things. Have
7: you
10: answered that question, by the way, Sixers versus Knicks already?
7: No, I don't care because we just won the title.
10: That's going to last you a lifetime.
7: We just won the title. We just won it all. 6 weeks ago, we just won the title, Steve. I still haven't gotten my Knicks gear yet. I've gotten my Knicks in 5 t-shirt, but I'm still waiting for my Anunoby Finals jersey. I'm waiting. Oh, and I got the best hat. I got the hat with the score of game 4. The score bug, 81-52, 9:47 to go in the third. Yeah. I can't wait for that.
10: It'll be a photo of the putback.
7: That t-shirt is coming as well.
10: Okay.
7: And I'm still waiting for my Dan Housen Knicks t-shirt from Harmon that he says, oh, it's delayed. But okay.
10: You could have actually a t-shirt of the photo of the score bug of Knicks versus 76ers, right?
7: I could have that too, sure. Yeah.
10: Then they beat him by 40 or 50 or...
7: Yeah. And I'll get that by Christmas of 28. So I'm pretty excited about getting that. But a different perspective on LeBron. And everybody seems to look at this and go, boy, it's a weird fit, but let's make the narrative work where the Sixers are a pretty good team. Look, and the Sixers are building their team a lot like the Knicks with a great starting five, you know, not that deep a bench, but these guys are going to play most of our minutes, and I get it. But LeBron going to Philadelphia, it's weird, leaving Los Angeles for Philadelphia, and you see all kinds of possibilities as to why. Oh, there's no way his family likes that. That's why he's going to live in New York City and fly to Philadelphia to go play there. And I'm still stunned, and I told you, I can't believe he said no to the Cavaliers again. But now take a step back, and I'll look at this a little bit different. I'll give you a hot take on this, is that the teams it supposedly was down to, Warriors, Sixers, Cavs, Heat, right after LeBron makes a decision with the 76ers, we didn't get anything from the Cavs. And we got a couple of reports from insiders that say maybe the Heat's public pursuit of LeBron was a little bit different from privately what Giannis and the team wanted.
10: And Steve Kerr, Golden State, has said he didn't consider it realistic.
7: Didn't consider it realistic, right?
10: Even though they left space for him with the salary cap.
7: So instead of, so this is more that you think about this decision. It wasn't a decision as much as, oh, the Sixers might have just been waiting for a decision where it was them against themselves. Like when Rocky in Rocky IV, when he says, you ever think it's you against you? Like,

0: clearly. I don't know. Like, how did I don't know that the Cavaliers really wanted him. They were silent throughout the entire run with LeBron, and I didn't get any, oh, how did he say no to us again? How did LeBron do this again? People burning their jerseys. They were silent throughout the entire run. So I wonder if they just had very lukewarm interest in LeBron.
1: And the Rich Paul saying maybe retirement, that was a realistic option.
0: The only place that was into him for a year or two was the Sixers. I'm taking 2 years and $8 million, because even as much as the Sixers wanted him, they weren't going to give him money. I wonder if, and I'm seeing this more now, the Sixers were the only option he had. It was either the Sixers or retire. Like, I forget about all the other teams. That's kind of, when it came down to it, forget about the narrative that was put out there that the, you know, Clutch Sports wanted to control the narrative of LeBron. All these teams are calling. All these teams are checking. And yeah, if you listen to all that, you think, oh, this is LeBron from 15 years ago. When it came down to it, how many people want him? It's like, going back when Tom Brady left the mm-hmm. Patriots. Oh, all the teams want him. No, it was a lukewarm interest by the Chargers and the Bucks. And it turned out the Bucks made a great decision because they won the Super Bowl. Brady had a lot left in the tank. But really, I think for LeBron, it was the 76ers or retiring. And that's what it was, because there was no other interest from a team. And he wanted to reach out to the Knicks. The Knicks said, no, we could have used you 15 years ago, but no, you wanted us to come visit you and all. You don't want to come. We don't need you now. You love playing in Madison Square Garden. That's great. We're the champs. We don't need you anymore. So really, I think it was the Sixers or retire for LeBron now that it's all said and done.
1: And Aaron Rodgers is still a huge name. In the final years of his career, how many options?
2: Just
1: exactly
2: the Jets.
1: For him?
2: It was just the Jets.
1: Think about that, says it, man. All, doesn't it?
2: Boy, it's got to be the Jets or retire. I mean, maybe I want to rethink this.
1: Might retire.
2: Maybe retiring's where I go. Maybe that could be what I wanted
1: instead,
2: to do.
1: Instead, just the Achilles retired.
0: Yeah, that was that. But now that we have some time to put distance between, and you think about how this went out and how it still seems weird that the Sixers are the final choice, they were probably the only choice. If he wanted to keep playing, they went after him. They called him on the phone. Maxie called him, and all of these things went on. Okay. And it was either I can continue to play, which I still want to play, or I'm not going to play. And that's the only place I could do it.
1: If that's the case, my goodness, did he luck out with that starting five?
0: No. But again, you got Embiid and Maxie, and you got a lot of crazy stuff that's got to go right for that team, Steve-O. You got a lot. Yeah. You got health that has to go right.
1: And they've got a mix. They got to become a team, too.
0: Yeah, so wonder, was it retirement or the Sixers? More big NBA news next, Fox. We are
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12: I've been doing this for 20 plus years now. And it's the first time I've asked any staff before the show, hey, what do you guys want to start with? And both the guys here, Taylor and Mikey A, both responded almost at the same time. The Bucks. What is going on in Tampa Bay that makes them so interesting that you guys wanted to start the show there today?
13: So the vibes right now in Tampa Bay just feel
9: very off right now.
12: Yeah.
9: Where they lost two franchise icons this past offseason. Levante David retires after 14 seasons. Mm-hmm. Mike Evans signs with the San Francisco 49ers. Now the Bucs and quarterback Baker Mayfield are expected to end contract extension talks. And the plan is for Mayfield to play this season on the final year of his contract. And then he's set to become a free agent in March. And then you have Vita Vea, who is a staple in Tampa Bay, requesting a trade. And he's somebody who appeared in all 17 games last season.
12: Yep.
9: His numbers will never do his game justification because of his impact stuffing the run and just getting quarterback pressures. Like, if you're just judging Vita Vea off the sack totals you get, you're doing it wrong, because Vita Vea's impact goes well beyond the box score.
12: This from Next Gen Stats. You guys said you wanted to start with the Bucs, therefore I did some research. There are two players with at least 50 pressures from the nose tackle spot over the last three combined seasons. Dexter Lawrence with 68, Vita Vea with 62.
13: The people who say Vita Vea isn't that good are the same people that Taylor was talking about earlier that are just excited about their fantasy team. Anybody who knows...
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14: So LeBron James' former teammate Patrick Beverley told every man, woman, and child that the 76ers are the most dominant team ever after adding LeBron James. There is a chance that Patrick Beverley is right. It's called a fat chance. It's a fat chance that Patrick Beverley is right. Beverley sounds like he's been enjoying some Colombian Bam Bam, if you know what I mean, with that kind of statement. To casuals scrolling a tablet, looking at a depth chart, you're like, oh man, LeBron James, you got your pants around your ankles, you're so excited, LeBron, Joel Embiid, Jaylen Brown, super team. It's not. Where are the think pieces? Are we going to get a think piece that LeBron's a bad father? He had his son as a workmate in LA. LeBron turned his back on his child. How could LeBron leave Bronx?
10: Ben Maller, weeknights, 2 a.m. Eastern, 11 p.m. Pacific on Fox Sports Radio.
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1: In one of the late bowl games at Dodger Stadium, Shohei Ohtani of LA with a leadoff homer, but it's Seattle 2, Dodgers 2 now, top of the fourth. Solo home runs for Cal Raleigh and Julio Rodriguez of the Mariners. Brewers lead 4-0 at the Giants, bottom of the fourth, and the Rockies are leading at San Diego 4-2 in the bottom of the fourth inning. The Yankees won at the White Sox 3-2. Atlanta at the Mets rained out victories for the Cubs, Twins, for Washington as well. Miami shut out Philadelphia 1-0 on a first-inning homer. Philly slugger Kyle Schwarber did not play due to illness. Texas and Detroit with wins. Arizona in 12 innings won at Pittsburgh 8-7. WNBA victories for Minnesota and Washington. The Philadelphia Eagles gave Pro Bowl defensive tackle Jalen Carter a four-year extension. The Browns gave Pro Bowl defensive back Denzel Ward a new two-year deal. I'm Steve DeSager.
10: Get ready for this! 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
15: Hey, Steve.
0: So far tonight, midway through the third quarter, Indiana leads Seattle WNBA 65-60. So far, Caitlin Clark, 21 points, 6 of 10 from the floor, 4 assists, couple of rebounds. I've not seen any really hard fouls. I've not seen any instances so far where tomorrow it's going to be, look at the look on this person's face, look at the look on this person's face, look at the look here. Caitlin Clark is being mistreated. Caitlin Clark is getting preferential treatment. So far, it's just been a really good game for Caitlin. I've not seen anything. I may have missed something.
1: So you're saying it's just, you know, a basketball game.
0: It's a basketball game where one of the best players in the game is having a great game. Again, and the most popular player in the game is having a great game. Again. I haven't seen every minute, but I have not seen something and where I go, oh.
1: Sophie Cunningham, double-digit scoring as well for Indiana. Yes. Again, it's just a basketball game tonight, people.
0: Look at the look on this screen grab of this fan who is obviously upset with what's going on with Caitlin Clark. Look here. Look at everybody. Look at the faces of everyone on this picture. Look how upset Angel Reese looks. Look how upset Olivia Miles looks. Look how upset this fan looks. Look how upset the timekeeper looks because they keep waiting for him to press the button. Like, I mean, that's the last weekend. Look at these screen grabs we can get from the WNBA All-Star game and tell you exactly just how weird things are right now.
1: And half the people that do that want to make sure that you're just as mad as they are
0: on a daily basis
1: about any and every issue in life.
0: Look at this. You see the way this person's head is tilted. I don't believe Rebecca Lobo announcing this game is very happy with how Caitlin Clark is being officiated.
1: Oh, Clark up to 23 points. It's just a basketball game.
0: Now, speaking of basketball. Again, big last couple of days and a big day today where I don't know that a Draymond Green has ever been less enthused to sign a 1-year, $27 million contract.
1: And we need to repeat that number.
0: Yeah. 1 year,
1: $27
0: million for Draymond Green, right?
1: Holy
0: for a guy
1: cow.
0: Who's going to come off the bench, he says at some point. Green opted out of his final year of the deal going into free agency, ostensibly so the Warriors could go out and get somebody else. Maybe we're going to bring in LeBron. Maybe it's going to be someone else to come in. He will take less money or to be money over 2 years. And we're going to compete more for at least a spot in the top eight in the regular season.
1: Oh, they're regular.
0: Forget about a run to the finals.
1: The play-in.
0: But they couldn't get anybody. And so now, okay, Draymond Green is signing. And he's getting, I think, what, like a dollar more? Like
1: it's 0.1 more.
0: Yeah, he's getting
1: not a dollar more.
0: He's getting like $100,000 more for signing than
1: he
0: would have
1: turned down to give them space in case of LeBron. Yeah.
0: So a businessman, a guy just waited, did nothing for a month, and you know made more in that decision than most people in this country are going to make working all year. So this is what happened. Now there is a big take on this, but first of all, to look at it from the Warriors' perspective, then we get to a big one. If you're the Warriors, you have to look and go, what are we doing? What is happening? We can't get anybody. Steve Kerr says he's coming back. I thought for sure they had something big going when the LeBron domino fell and he was going to sign somewhere. That was going to open things up. There would be a big trade sometime right after where the Warriors would bring in what they needed so they wouldn't waste the end of Steph Curry's career. Forget about the end of Draymond Green's career. Like, that's here. But, like, what are you going to do? What do you need to do? You know you need big stuff because the last few years, the changes you have made hasn't worked out. Jimmy Butler hasn't been as good, nor has he been healthy. Porzingis has come in. That's not enough. The changes you have made have not worked. So
1: and remember when they had
0: else.
1: Jonathan Kuminga on Golden State.
0: Oh, man. They would love to go back 5 years ago and trade him then, right? Like not to have him now, but let's go back five when people thought he was going to be really good and we'll trade him then, and then we'll get something for him.
1: I know people, they still have the name Golden State Warriors with Steph Curry wearing the jersey and playing in these games, so there's still a cachet and people associate that with contending. This is not a contender.
0: No.
1: This was not even a 500 team last year. No. They've been a play-in team two of the last 3 years. Somebody's going to say, wait a minute, didn't I see the Warriors in the playoffs? Nope, that was not a play-in. Actually, that game never happened, according to the stat sheet.
0: Yes,
1: in between regular season and the first round of the playoffs. So, yes, they did win an NBA title 4 years ago. These last 4 years, they haven't gotten out of the first round 4 years in a row.
0: When the only week you own in the playoffs is play-in week.
1: you're the Bulls.
0: Yeah, you have to understand, okay, maybe we're not what we thought we were. Like, if you're, this is such a, it's such a sad end for the Warriors that this is how this dynasty is going out, because normally dynasties, they go out right away. Right. It's like you get old overnight and that's it. And all of a sudden it's a completely new team. We're starting over. Veterans are in other places. But no. The Warriors, it's just been watching them slowly deteriorate in front of our eyes where, I mean, it, we're into Steph Curry in play-in week when he can have a big game against a fellow 37 win team. And maybe, hey, we'll get into the first round of the playoffs before we get swept. Like this is all you can hope for if you're the Warriors. So it's really sad. But the bigger thing now is that he had a chance a couple of years ago and he decided, I want to stay. I want to try to make this work at Golden State, and I want to be a one player in franchise whole career.
1: I respect
0: career,
1: that. Right? I get that.
0: I want to do that. But now he's got one last chance while he's still playing at a pretty high level. Now he's no longer playing at a level where he can dominate a playoff series. He's still someone that can get his points, that can give you a show, that can be a big piece of a championship team. It's not happening in Golden State. Like, I know you want to be that one team star, because I don't know that we'll ever see that again. Someone be a one team star, like, especially, you know, in a modern day situation with Steph Curry. But he's got to understand now that it's not happening at Golden State, and that at some point, and it's got to be for this year, whether it's the deadline, next year, it's, you're still playing at a high level. You can still score 35 in a game, right? You can still be that guy.
1: He can still average 25,
0: but
1: if he plays.
0: Do you want to just have your career end this way, where you are having empty stat games in a 40-win season and you are irrelevant 2 days after the regular season ends? Or do you want to say, all right, I got to do what other guys have done. I tried to get people to come here for a long time. I got KD to come here. I got some other guys to come here, and we won, but it's just not working. No one's going to go to Golden State to play there anymore. No one thinks, well, if I go there, we can win. No, because Steph's in his late 30s. Draymond Green is just about done. Again, he said, yeah, I'm okay going to the bench when they need me. Oh, so $27 million a year, I'm going to come off the bench now. Steph Curry very nice has to decide that, okay, when it comes down to it, there's another place I want to go play for a couple of years so I can win again. Right? I get all of wanting to be, but you have to choose. Is this what you want? Do you, you can go and be the one team superstar all the way through.
1: He could be Kobe Bryant 20 years with one franchise.
0: And you can look back at your last 8 years in the NBA and go, what was I doing? I was sitting there doing nothing when I could have gone someplace else and won.
1: Team-wise.
0: And the thing is, yes, and the thing is, he still would be an all-time Warrior. They wouldn't be upset. It's
1: without
0: not like he would leave and can't come back. I can't have my jersey in the Raptors. I can't be Golden State, you know, through and through. But he's got to decide, and he's got to go. If you want to win, you got to go. You have to spend the next few months deciding, okay, unless we catch lightning in a bottle and what we're doing here is different, which I can't believe it's going to, I got to decide if I want to stay or I want to go. And honestly, he's got to go. If he wants to win, he's got to find the team that's a Steph Curry away from going over the top. Now, maybe it's in the West, knowing the West as well. Maybe it's in the East, but he's got to decide, okay, this is the team that need. This is where I can go for either this season or another couple, because he's still got a lot left in the tank. This is not a Steph Curry near the end. This is still LeBron at 41, couple of good years left, still in the, you know, top 15, top 20 for the league. Like, he's still playing at that high a level, but he's got to go, and he's got to make that decision. And I can't believe he's going to be someone that I'm going to choose one franchise for my whole career, knowing that I'm going to look back when it's all said and done 5 years from now, when I'm, you know, at my kids' games, wherever I'm at, and I just look at my stats and go, man, look at those 7 years. DNQ playoffs, DNQ playing, DNQ playing, DNQ. Was it really worth it? Was it really worth staying there when I want to win? Because I know the guy wants, I watched how bad he wanted to win the gold medal, mm-hmm. where you could give me the ball at the end of the game. I'm the one that will make these shots,
1: that
0: right?
1: That was phenomenal.
0: And I'll still do this in 2 years against Wemby, right? Unless you want Brunson taking these shots because he knows how to shoot over Wemby. So, I mean, but this is where he's got to go. Like this Draymond, opting in for $27 million because there was nowhere else to go with the money. So you're giving it to him so people can still come to the games and wear Draymond jerseys and Steph jerseys. Is that really going to be worth it? I mean, I at some point, he's got to say, these last couple of years, it's got to be someplace else, whether it's Boston or the Knicks or the Nuggets or wherever it is, wherever he might think this is where I can go. That's what he has to do. He's got one last chance to do it, and he has to.
1: Just the math wouldn't work for this year because, for starters, people need to realize how much money is involved in NBA salaries now. Once the TV contract went up, well, guess what? Half of that raise in pay goes to player salaries. The salary cap gets raised. And mm-hmm. so guys like Curry are making over $50 million a year, and Jimmy Butler, and you mentioned the salary for Draymond Green to do whatever he's going to do in the coming year. You add those three up, it's like $130, $140 million at least just in three players. So if Curry goes anywhere, it would have to be, like LeBron, a player that finishes the contract and then signs for something that's mm-hmm. nowhere near
0: right.
1: anything he's had going back to his rookie deal.
0: Yeah. Or the team that we can take it for where it's at now, make it work, and then the new deal would be what it is. But now, obviously, he's going to be committed to them here until at least the trade deadline of this year. And is he going to say, yeah, I'll go somewhere for a rental? Or would he more say, I want to pick when we get to the next offseason where it is? I can't believe he hasn't done it all. I can't believe he didn't do it now going, okay, guys, you got to, I can't do this anymore.
1: As much cachet as he has with that organization and the fan base and the area, that obviously they would work with him.
0: Of course they would. I mean, really, if he doesn't do it, then I would sit here and go, maybe I was wrong. Maybe he doesn't really want to win. Maybe I'm okay putting up these empty stat games all the way for the rest of my career.
1: Or he's got roots in the Bay Area, right? And that's
0: You can always go back there. You can always go back. You always done. Like, do you want to win? Are you seeing this era of the NBA now where players are sacrificing to go win? And for a guy that won as long as he was and had a reputation that every NBA player would be jealous to have because everybody loves Steph Curry, you look at it now and go, man, Jalen Brunson took less money. The Knicks won a championship. You know, all these other guys are going to take less money. Wemby took less money. LeBron was forced to, but he took less money. Now, dude, do you want to go? No, I want to stay. You want to stay and not win? Like, whoa, do you really want? That's a different way of looking at someone and saying, do they want to win? Like, if he stayed, I could say maybe he's done winning. Maybe, okay, maybe the gold medal was the end for him. I'm done. I've done this. It was my last great moment. Great. I'm good just hoisting up threes the next few years and maybe getting to the, because the off season is, because the playoffs are long anyway, and I want to have a longer vacation. So if I just have the play-in week and it's good, yeah, no, I'm good with that. Like, really, that's where I'd be at with it.
1: Again, they haven't made it out of the first round 4 years in a row, and a couple of those times they didn't make it into the first round because they were a play-in team. So yes, they did win the NBA title what would this be, almost 5 years ago now, but they missed the playoffs entirely mm-hmm. back-to-back years before that.
0: Yeah,
1: so it's going to be one title in about a seven-year stretch, but it's a whole lot of nothing in the other 6 years, aside from the title against the Celtics in 22.
0: This is almost like watching Tiger win that final Masters, where he was, you know, for so
1: hanging
0: long,
1: around.
0: And he puts it together and gives you a memory of what it was like. And boy, I remember this is what it was like for Tiger Woods. Every major, every Masters, every Open Championship, every PGA. Wow, we get that one more time. But before it, it wasn't great. And after, not great at all. But we had that one moment that was kind of stood by itself, and that seems like that's what the Warriors championship was that year. That's that final moment that stood by itself. Today, we found a way to win that one last time that really put an end to the dynasty. But I'm really surprised that after this offseason, he's not at the point where he's saying, okay, now I have to start looking at my options. I have to start looking to leave because, again, it's just going to be the last 6, 7, 8 years of my career are just going to look so empty.
1: One final basketball note before we conclude this segment. Caitlin Clark, and it's still late third quarter, has 28 points in 25 minutes on the court. And she's going to stay on the court because they only have a 4-point lead at Seattle. 2 minutes left in the third. She could have a 35-40-point game tonight.
0: So we'll have more on this. Again, 28 points in 25 minutes. Caitlin Clark in the minutes. It's not, she's whatever. The point a minute works great. And this is what she's been doing now. She has hit that level of giving us stuff spectacular on a very regular basis, which is sorely what she and the WNBA need to keep the conversation on the court and to keep it that Caitlin Clark is that person that's going to continue to build and build out our league to heights that it's never been at. So again, we'll keep you updated on here. Indiana leads Seattle 74-70 late in the third quarter, again, 28 for Caitlin Clark. But coming up next, we got big stuff out of the NFL. We have big decisions that have already been made as training camps are opening. Big quarterback decisions. That's next. Jason Smith, Steve DeSager, Fox Sports Radio.
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16: A better life with Dr. Sanjay Gupta.
20: There are lots of things you can measure to get an idea of how healthy you are at any given moment. Temperature, heart rate, blood pressure, just to name a few. But how about how healthy you will be and how long you're likely to live? According to a new study out of the University at Buffalo, two simple strength tests are pretty accurate at predicting longevity in older women. One is hand grip strength, and the other is how quickly people can stand up from a seated position without using their arms. By the way, I remember interviewing former President Jimmy Carter when he was quite old and being really impressed how he just popped out of the chair without using his arms. Not a lot of older people can actually do that. But I think the message here is that maintaining strength as you age is going to help you perform everyday activities, but also help you avoid injury and stay independent. I'm Dr. Sanjay Gupta, helping you live a better life.
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14: Up in what seems like a pretty big accident, and it sends lights and sirens to the hospital, goes to the emergency room, and everybody just decides, let's just hold off on letting people know about that. 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Why not? 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
7: And the Mariners have just defeated the Dodgers 7-6. Dodgers had the tying run at third, winning run at second. Mookie Betts grounds out to short to end it. So the Mariners, a get-well game against the Dodgers, which is what most teams in Major League Baseball think. They win at 7-6. This game just gone fine.
9: And their closer, Andrés Muñoz, throwing about 30 pitches in the ninth inning to finally end it.
7: I think he threw 30 pitches to Max Muncy.
9: Yeah, Muncy does make pitchers work. I will say the most amazing aspect of this night is still the fact that the worst hitting team coming into this week in Major League Baseball, the Mariners, hit 5 home runs
7: again,
9: at Dodger Stadium.
7: Get well series against the Dodgers.
9: I will add, when it is warm, I mean, it's been really warm in L.A., those night games, the ball does fly.
7: The ball carries. It's been hot. Yeah. But, look, the biggest NFL story the last few days revolves around Kyle Shanahan and the fact that the 49ers kept his car accident a secret until they reported the news about a day or so ago. Adam Schefter, 2 minutes after the Niners put out the news, he put out a tweet, put out a post on it as well. He said today, hey, good on the Niners for keeping this quiet. It is a downtime in the NFL where you're not seeing people all the time. And it's been a big debate the last few days about who knew what and when. Chris Sims, who has been a longtime friend of Kyle Shanahan, said that, yeah, he knew the day Shanahan got in the car accident. They've been great friends since his college days, but he knew 2 weeks ago. Shanahan had a moment today, put out a statement saying that he's doing okay. He's very upset that the driver of the other car is being treated like she was in the wrong, where he said it was my fault. I reached over to grab my phone that had fallen on the floor. I went over into a lane. I crashed into her car. Luckily, she is okay, but he wanted to set it out there and set the record straight. There's been a lot of debate about what reporters should say and what they shouldn't say. This is news. This should have been something that was reported. This is nobody's business. To give you something a little bit different on this, this has now been a story that's going on the last couple of days. I'm surprised that people are surprised that this is how it's happened, Steve, because certain teams, yeah, they can hold a little bit of sway, and all insiders, all reporters build their brand on relationships with teams. Insiders like Adam Schefter. Why do you think Adam Schefter gets so many stories that he breaks? Because he has a great relationship with teams.
9: And goes to that well often.
7: Yes. If the 49ers say, hey, yeah, this happened, an insider says, okay, if I break this story, I could break this story, but I will ruin my relationship with the 49ers. I will never get a phone call. I'll never get a player. I'll never be able to break a story. They will never let me know anything. So they have that moral dilemma, whether is this newsworthy enough for me to report or do I sit on it?
9: Is it newsworthy today?
7: Right.
9: Because once again,
7: for me to report?
9: If the car accident had been the day before coaches and players were going to report to start camp,

0: I think we're having a different conversation.
1: Right. And this is why the Niners finally said it, because they, okay, we can't get around it being news. Now the training camp is here. If the coach is not here, if he's away from
0: the team, So John Lynch from the front office addressed it last weekend. Yeah.
1: But like, this is how it goes for insiders like Schefter. This is how these guys all build their brand and get tips and be able to come out and scoop people, whether it's Shams or anybody else. It's, yeah, okay. When certain stories get out there, yeah, there's decisions made of what's sat on for a day, what's sat on for a week, what's sat on for 2 weeks. This is kind of how that business goes. It's, you scratch my back, I'll scratch yours. I can't believe there are people who are surprised that this is. Now, the length of time, I'll give you. Usually it doesn't go 2 weeks like this. But the fact that, yeah, this is something that was maybe other people knew and didn't report, I completely understand that, because that's the world we live in.
0: So it exposes, hopefully once and for all, that there are journalists, like investigative journalists, and there are newsbreakers who, although it seems like they are big J journalists, really just want to be first for the story and hopefully accurate. But it's not quite the same as investigative.
1: Exit Abbot of Fresca, exit Swollen Dome. We got a great big LeBron James hot take coming your way next. This is Fox.
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0: Clark does. She is still the show, and I don't know how much longer they would be able to do it if Clark isn't spectacular. Yeah, winning this season, winning the title, sure, that would be great. People would tune in to see her going through the playoffs, wherever she plays, but the spectacular, because not everybody can win, that's going to keep the W top of mind, the long season into the playoffs, which are now going to be opposite.
1: And Aaliyah Boston playoffs. Left with a knee injury. We'll see about
0: that.
1: She's
0: okay. But I mean, yeah, their playoffs are now going to be opposite the MLB playoffs, college football, the NFL. So, yeah, you need to be spectacular. My buddy Ben Maller's next. This is Fox.
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4: A better life with Dr. Sanjay Gupta.
5: They say consistency is key, but sometimes you just gotta switch it up. A new study out of Harvard School of Public Health found that varying your exercise routine could add years to your life. What exercise someone did didn't matter much. What did matter was that all the exercises together worked all the muscle groups in their body. Now, an added benefit to changing things up is it can help you push through the plateau effect. That's when your body gets so efficient at doing something that you actually stop getting better at it. And we know from previous research that specializing in any one sport at a young age can make someone actually more prone to injury. And as experts we talk to point out, even elite athletes switch up things with their workouts, making sure to target strength, cardio, flexibility, balance, and doing that every single week. I'm Dr. Sanjay Gupta, helping you live a better life.
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2: How often do you stop to wonder whether you should share something that's revealing, maybe even embarrassing, with a partner, a friend, or even your boss? In her new book called Revealing, The Underrated Power of Oversharing, behavioral scientist Leslie John says doing just that can help you deepen relationships that are vital to your life. We need people to trust us in order to get things like love, friendship, and career success. That's what she told us. When you make yourself vulnerable by revealing something sensitive, it does make other people trust you. In turn, when you ask someone to reveal something about themselves, showing that interest will generally lead someone to like you more. Why? Because people like to be asked about themselves, she says. It also signals that they are discriminating and choosy, but in a good way. I'm Dr. Sanjay Gupta, helping you live a better life.
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0: 14th. It only got reported on as they were arriving to training camp on Saturday were the Niners.
1: They was hoping he'd make it back. They was hoping he'd make it back. Please make it back.
0: It's just odd. Like, there's something that doesn't add up to me about it. Okay. And so I
2: do you want to give us your conspiracy theory on
1: this?
2: Do
1: we have any music?
0: I don't know if I want to.
1: Just go ahead.
3: Do we have any?
2: Tee it up,
0: folks. I don't know.
3: Unsolved mystery.
2: Tee it up, folks.
0: I'm trying to avoid.
2: What happened, Jonas?
0: I'm trying to avoid the E rating on this podcast.
3: What is that? You just didn't avoid it by saying you're trying to avoid it.
0: I will not divulge.
4: Tea for everyone.
0: I will not divulge. It just.
3: You would.
0: Why the delay in reporting it? Why did people in the media know about it?
2: Okay, but can we pause there for a second? Because you asked the question.
0: Yeah.
3: Okay, pause the music.
2: No.
3: Hold on.
2: No. Why do they have to report it to the media right away? Like, does he need to do an Instagram Live after he gets into a car accident? Like, he needs to be like, guys, just want to make sure I get out in front of this. I mean, like, is that how we live our lives?
0: People,
3: we wanted LeBron James to
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0: 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I'm Dr. Sanjay Gupta, helping you live a better life.
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1: A better life with Dr. Sanjay Gupta.
2: How often do you stop to wonder whether you should share something that's revealing, maybe even embarrassing, with a partner, a friend, or even your boss? In her new book called Revealing, The Underrated Power of Oversharing, behavioral scientist Leslie John says doing just that can help you deepen relationships that are vital to your life. We need people to trust us in order to get things like love, friendship, and career success. That's what she told us. When you make yourself vulnerable by revealing something sensitive, it does make other people trust you. In turn, when you ask someone to reveal something about themselves, showing that interest will generally lead someone to like you more. Why? Because people like to be asked about themselves, she says. It also signals that they are discriminating and choosy, but in a good way. I'm Dr. Sanjay Gupta, helping you live a better life.
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4: Good morning.
5: How y'all doing?
4: Okay, what's so funny?
5: Oh, I'm nothing's funny. I'm just excited. I'm happy. I'm happy, you know, I'm 83 years young now.
4: That's right.
5: And I don't know how many more states of the Union addresses that I have left. So it's going to be a big one. We're going to pull out all the stops.
4: Like what?
5: I have Justin Bieber's. He's going to do an acoustic number for our State of the Union halftime show.
4: Wow. You're going to have a halftime show during the press conference?
5: Well, you know how I like to ramble on. Something that's supposed to take 20 minutes, I'll end up talking for about 3 hours up there. So we're going to have a halftime show.
4: Oh, man.
5: We're going to do it upright, though. We're going to have I think it may be the Philly Fanatic. He's going to be out there doing trick shots on a basketball court we got set up.
4: Okay.
5: And we're going to have fire jugglers on unicycles going the whole time on either side of the stage. We're going to have throughout the different points, every 15 minutes or so, we're going to have Shoddy do some of his favorite rap songs from the 90s.
4: Oh, boy.
6: I didn't know he could rap.
5: Oh, yeah. Well, he'll let you know he knows how to rap. He's always big on that. He insists that he's got a lot of hip-hop cred.
4: Yeah. Yeah, he does seem to try that.
5: And so if you want to hear something entertaining, you got to hear Shoddy do a rap song.
4: Well, this is like your favorite day of the year, isn't it?
5: I love it. Favorite day of the year.
4: Yeah.
5: I love this. I choose this over winning Super Bowls or anything else.
7: Well, that's disappointing.
5: This is big because it's all upside from here. That's the thing. You know, it's before people start seeing the team and realizing that they're going to fail. You know, so it's all hope and upside and just the spirit is so good on the State of the Union Day. I love it.
4: Yeah.
5: And of course, Stephen, as usual, is in charge of overlapping operations.
4: Yeah, that does seem to be his role.
5: So, yes, expect him to look like a guy jockeying for his inheritance the whole time up there. Of course, now the other son, forget his name. What's the other one's name?
4: Jerry Jr.
5: Jerry Jr.
4: Gosh sakes.
5: He will not be up there on stage.
4: Yeah, he seems to get left out every year.
5: Well, as for a good reason this year, he's in Reform Summer Camp.
4: What is that?
5: Well, he got in trouble. He's trying to burn down an abandoned building or something, or blow up a porta potty, or I forget what he's doing. But his mama signed him up for that wilderness training, scared straight stuff.
7: Isn't he in his 50s?
5: So he's having to do that, but he writes us letters from his camp. They won't let him.
7: Oh,
5: yeah,
7: nice.
5: They won't let you make phone calls or anything out of there. So he has to write letters, and you know we'll try to struggle through the first couple illiterate sentences he puts down there in crayon, and then we just put it aside. Get to it later. We'll ask him what it says when he gets home from this thing. But I've also have a big announcement I'm going to be making in this address.
4: What's that? Well, can you tell us now?
5: I can. I will give you the preview since this is a exclusivity. Exclusivity.
4: Yes.
5: I'm going to be announcing that Veruca is now entering into the family.
7: Wow.
5: The Cowboys. But since she's only half related to me.
7: And she's fully related to you.
5: She's only getting half responsibilities, you know. Like Steven, he's fully related to me, so he fully contributes to the idiotic management of the Cowboys. Oh my gosh. Veruca will only half contribute to the idiotic management.
7: Both of your kids are full kids for you.
4: Yeah, that's ridiculous.
5: I tried to put Veruca in the into the cheerleading portion of the organization. Mm-hmm. Oh my God. That did not go over well with Charlotte.
4: Oh, yeah, yeah. That's kind of her.
5: Charlotte got a little catty on that one.
4: Yeah.
5: So I had to move Veruca over into restroom decoration at the Stadium and the Star. Oh, that's what she's doing.
7: Well, she's involved.
5: Which is fitting because she was conceived in a restroom.
7: Okay.
4: Jeez, enough already. Hey, speaking of the Stadium.
5: Full circle. Full circle right there.
4: Congratulations on the World Cup. It seemed to go really well out there and maybe gives you the idea to go with natural grass and use curtains.
5: George, I've been so busy trying to get my stadium back into football mode.
4: Yeah.
5: I yanked out them curtains. I ripped out that sod. We are back into same old mode.
4: Oh, man.
5: So don't get too excited about us playing on natural grass or anything that the World Cup kind of opened our eyes to. No. It's going back to the same old way it always has been.
7: Yeah, that's also disappointing.
4: Yeah, it's going to disappoint the players.
5: Hey, and I've got the cowboy bus already outfitted with a hot tub. I'm ready for the sunset strip out here.
4: Oh, boy.
7: I bet you are.
5: Nothing says ready for football than having a party bus in L.A. But also, I need to make an announcement on your show. I need more adrenochrome donations. So if you know of an orphanage that has some kids that won't miss their adrenochromes, hit me up.
4: Okay.
5: Because what I'm scared is going to happen at this State of the Union address, I'm going to freeze up like Mitch McConnell.
4: Oh my gosh, dear. Jerry.
5: And I don't want that to happen.
4: Yeah, well, no,
7: we got to get you through the address.
5: Well, we're going to do it. It's going to be big. I think y'all are going to enjoy this. I have a lot planned for the Cowboy fans.
4: Okay.
5: All right. I love you.
4: Okay. Love you too. You. We'll see ya.
5: I love you.
4: I said we love you too.
5: I love you.
4: Okay, bye. There goes Jerry.
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6: As you heard in Lando's ticker there, some news in the NFL today. The Eagles extended Jalen Carter a four-year extension, paying him $38 million a year, making him the highest-paid interior defensive lineman in the NFL. Right in front of Jeffrey Simmons, who was another recent extension.
8: Yeah.
6: 35 a year. Chris Jones at 31.75. Dexter Lawrence at 28.
8: And Dexter Lawrence got done this year after he got traded to Cincinnati. So Dexter Lawrence is going to be free after 29. Simmons, like you said, got done recently. He's a free agent after 31. Chris Jones, his deal is aging a little bit. He'll be free after 29. Mm-hmm. And I guess another ball in the air right now for defensive tackles, if we're talking about it, Vita Vea, who is in the middle of a deal that's going to pay him only 17.7 next year. That's one of the better interior defensive linemen in the sport. He's going to want something around 30 to 35, I would imagine, even at the age of 31. And that brings us to the question of Quinnen Williams. And Quinnen Williams, he's making $24 million per season. Now, I think last year's scheme when he got here under Eberflus didn't unlock a lot of the best things he's done. I think maybe towards his time with the Jets came to an end. They were asking him to do different things that he did early on. But this is a guy who's an absolute difference maker. He's already on a very rich deal, $96 million total, 66 guaranteed. But when
6: he is the 10th highest paid defensive tackle in the NFL now.
8: Right, and I think you could argue he's a top five, just an ability defensive tackle. And he's free after 28. And I thought it was interesting because I forget the reporter brought up Jalen Carter got this deal today where he's going to be making over $38 million a year and over $106 million guaranteed total, I guarantee you Quinnen Williams and every big badass defensive tackle in the league that's due for an extension is rubbing their hands together like Vita Vea. And I thought it was interesting that the team did not say, well, Quinnen Williams is under contract for X amount of years, so we're just going to leave it at that. Steven was very, I guess, forthcoming that they're going to probably try to get some business done with Quinnen here this camp.
9: Absolutely. I mean, we're very open to that. We want Quinnen here for the long haul. Obviously, we've got a lot of resources tied up in him, and he knows what we think about him. We've, you know, had some discussions with the agent about how to go about the process, but certainly he's one of the best in the business, and we know, you know, kind of what that market is. Obviously, it evolves and changes, you know, with each new deal, which is the case, you know, at any position. But certainly he's at the top of the list in terms of people that we want to keep around here long term. You know, and there's other players on the roster that we may take a look at as well as we move forward. Camp seems to always be a nice time, you know, to look at something like that.
8: And if you pay attention with Steven over the years, when he says somebody is at the top of their list or, you know, close to the top of their list for their priorities, things typically get done.
6: Yeah, and there might be another smaller extension before that. But it's surprising to hear it that, you know, just thinking of the ways they've operated in the past where they wait to the very last minute, or you hear Steven and or Jerry saying, yeah, they're under contract. They're gonna play on their contract. He's on the team. Like, we heard it with Micah Parsons, we've heard it with CeeDee Lamb, Dak Prescott. Kind of surprising that, you know, this feels like good business to get this guy extended as quickly as you can, where you have the market set already. You don't want to wait any longer. You definitely don't want him to hit free agency. He's got 2 years left, right? He's got this year, next year, and then he would be an unrestricted free agent after that.
8: Yeah.
6: But you did invest a lot in this guy after the Micah trade. You pick up those first round picks. You trade one of them and a second midseason to pick up a dude that you want to be an anchor of this defense. You get him for half a season. You would think they would be thinking extension right away.
8: Yeah, and they're married to the idea just because of the Micah trade, I think. Mm-hmm. You gave up so much, and this was part of your return. You want that to work so desperately because if the Jones boys, if anything, they just want to prove everybody right that they were correct about something instead of, you know, having things sort of fritter away. I think they financially want to marry Quinnen Williams.
6: Do you think this is kind of eased the sour taste in fans' mouth about the Micah trade? Just because it felt like that trade was because of bad business with the Cowboys, that they couldn't get a deal done and it was just so last minute that, you know, it's they still should have gotten more if they traded him. I didn't like trading an edge rusher in his prime that could be a difference maker here. But it feels like that's starting to fade away with Cowboy fans.
8: I don't know if it's fading away. I just think we're not talking about it as much. I think Micah getting hurt at the back end of last year probably went towards that. Because if, let's say, he stayed healthy and he helped the Packers get into the playoffs and he's just destroying quarterbacks. Yeah,
6: which he did,
8: which
6: when,
8: he
6: was
8: did
6: healthy.
8: When he was healthy. Yeah, and he's going to start the year relatively healthy, I believe. So I think you could see that jump back up as a bone of contention amongst the fan base, especially if you were off to a slower start this year and the whole Christian Parker defense doesn't take off like many are assuming it will, which honestly, I don't know if it can. I like the changes they've made. I like the personnel they've brought in, but I don't know if they've overhauled it enough to where you could just assume year one it's going to be a top half defense. As long as it gets marginally better, I think I'll be okay with that.
6: And that's a huge improvement if it's 18 to 20 somewhere ranked defense in the NFL. Like, that's a huge improvement from being the worst defense. And I think just, you know, throw out the numbers of what it could look like. Just watching the defense, I feel like there's going to be a different feel where there's, you know, they talked about being more physical in practice and playing more physically on defense. Like, it, without seeing a single practice yet or really hearing much about the players talk about the scheme, it just feels like bringing in a young defensive coordinator coming from a Vic Fangio-style defense that you have the right guys in place, at least mentally, and that can play physically. The defense is going to look so much different than it did last year.
8: And if you have this grandiose idea that the Cowboys' defense is going to be good years from now, Quinnen Williams is going to be at the center of that.
6: Yeah.
8: At least until he's, you know, what, 30, three, four, somewhere in there, because he's 29 now.
6: Yeah.
8: You would imagine the next 5 years, Quinnen Williams is still going to be near his prime.
6: Let's see. Chris Jones is, like, we still consider Chris Jones one of the best D tackles in the NFL. Like, up there, top five, somewhere around there. He's 32 years old.
8: Yeah.
6: He's in his 30s.
8: They use him as a pressure player in certain situations a little bit more than every down than they used to, but I still think he's worth it. I would like to have him on my team.
6: Yeah, and especially if we tie everything into the Dak window, which I think we need to, however long you think that is, I think 2+ years, 2 to 3 years maybe more, maybe less. But if you're looking to win it now and win within the next couple of years, Quinnen Williams is definitely a part of that. And get him extended. Like, yeah. It just feels like this squad you have right now, and I don't want to go back again to Max Crosby, but it all just feels like you're trying to be as good as you can, even if it's marginally improved on defense. Hopefully you're good enough on offense again to have this fit the Dak window.
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17: Baker Mayfield will apparently play the 2026 season on his current expiring deal. And again, I don't know what to make of that, because both parties just saying, we're done. No more talking.
4: I think he fully expected that they were going to pay him this offseason. Like,
18: fully expected it.
7: Yeah, that he took the discounted deal to rehab his value, and now he considers his value rehabbed, so pay me.
17: It is weird.
18: It's extremely weird.
17: But it's also... I'll tell you what's really fishy in all this. The fact that in Los Angeles, if you had to guess, would you say that Matthew Stafford has one more year left? He played the chalk.
18: I feel like he has one more year every year.
17: Yeah.
18: Until he doesn't.
17: I would guess this is
18: very Aaron Rodgers of him, but significantly younger than Aaron Rodgers.
17: And I would also guess that there is one eye in Tampa Bay now on that situation because those two guys love each other. Sean McVay and Baker Mayfield are... Baker credits him with everything. The resurgence, the fact that he took a shot on him, all of it. And I think that McVay kind of feels the same way about Baker. And not saying it's going to happen, but it is kind of... You know, I don't know who's at fault here, if it's the Buccaneers.
18: You're not giving Ty Simpson just a whole lot of love, are you?
17: No, I'm not.
18: They took him 13th overall.
7: I don't know that Ty's going to be ready next year, if in fact this is Stafford's last year.
17: Yeah, so I don't know if this is Baker asking for the moon, if it's Tampa saying, you know, we may need to start thinking about how... I don't know what's going on in Tampa is what I'm saying. I don't know what they're looking at. You know, you lose Mike Evans, and I'm not saying Mike Evans is part of the future because they've got dynamic young receivers on that team. But it looks like it with Vita Vea thing kind of going sideways. Vita's 31. He turns 32 in early next year. And
18: so is Baker, right?
17: Yeah. I think he may be, yeah.
18: How is Baker Mayfield 31 already?
17: It's been 10 years.
18: Does that seem crazy to you? If you had to guess, what would you have guessed?
7: Dude, I probably would have said 30.
18: Really? Okay.
17: Been in our orbit for so long.
18: It doesn't feel like his draft was that long ago, but...
17: But think about college.
7: He's been part of our life for so long.
18: Oh, yeah.
17: Yeah.
7: Especially with Corby around.
17: Mm-hmm. Thank you.
18: It's hard to forget about him.
17: But yeah, I don't know. It is weird. You don't just let a guy walk unless you're thinking maybe that it's time for us to take a step back and look at things a little bit differently for the future. So I don't know, but you don't... When's the last time you saw a top 12 quarterback or wherever you want to put Baker? I don't know. When's the last time you just saw him get to free agency? How many times does that happen in the NFL?
18: Not often. Not often. That's interesting. I don't understand why they would be jerking him around, because I do think the going rate, and we could debate how wise it is to pay the going rate, but now we have 1, 2, 3, 4, 5, 6, 7, 8, 9, 10, 11, 12. We have 12 quarterbacks at $50 million a year. 12!
17: So
18: it's not superstars anymore. It's now... We've kind of got to a point where if you take those 12 and then you take all of the quarterbacks on their rookie deals who don't qualify yet, you got to be, what, 24 of the 32?
17: Probably so, yeah. And I don't know what he's asking for. Is he asking for Dak money? I don't know.
18: Yeah, I don't have any idea what he's asking for, but the franchise tag is 43.8. And so that's where you would probably start any sort of, negotiation. And in June, Mayfield had indicated that the two sides are not anywhere close.
17: Yeah. So that probably tells you he wants 60 and they probably want 50.
7: But they have no plan for quarterback after he's gone.
17: No, if he's gone, it's a total rebuild. You start over, rip the Band-Aid off and you start over. So it's, you know, I don't know. I do not know what's in the thought process there, but it's pretty strange.
18: Are you watching Netflix's hit show Quarterback?
17: No, I'm not.
18: We cracked episode one the other night and thoroughly enjoyed it, and one of the four quarterbacks prominently featured is Bake.
17: Yeah.
18: It's Baker, it's Cam Ward, it's Joe Flacco. And it might be Joe Burrow as well, but I don't believe we got any Joe Burrow in episode one. I'm trying to remember who the fourth one is. Huh.
4: Daniels?
18: Jaden Daniels. Yeah, and Jaden's great on there too. So yeah, it's a good show. The Manning brothers produce it, which might mean they have nothing to do with it except getting paid. But that's a decent little football appetizer. Football season appetizer as the new season of Quarterback has dropped.
17: I think I'll get around to it eventually.
18: It tells us a story about Baker and Emily.
17: It's beautiful.
18: Well, it doesn't tell us the whole story.
19: Yeah, how they met, where they first copulated.
18: I think they didn't mention the Cheesecake Factory or anything.
17: Wait,
18: so
17: they weren't Cheesecake Factory, were they?
19: Was that a different girl?
17: that was, yes, a very different girl.
18: But while they were married, though, right?
17: Yeah.
18: Well, what I'm saying is they
17: didn't get into that.
18: They're summarizing their romance, and at times Baker misbehaves a little, but
20: okay,
18: you know,
17: slap on the wrist.
20: Not.
18: It just makes us stronger through all this.
17: Did you see the Kyle Shanahan, like the details of what happened in the car crash? I guess he talked about it today.
18: And I believe it came out today that he was at fault, right?
17: Yeah. So, I mean, he could have been dead, but he's driving around and the phone's on his thigh and it falls down.
18: Oh, no.
17: Somewhere into the crevasse.
19: So
17: in between middle console and seat, or it went underneath the seat. He didn't specify. He dropped it, and he said, and he's on a two-lane road.
18: Oh, my gosh.
17: He bends down to try to find the phone as he's driving. Now, he said he's only going 20 to 25 miles per hour, but as he's doing it, he veers over into the other lane and head-ons this girl or lady.
18: Mm.
17: And he screwed himself up bad. So the thing that I can't get is that it happened 11 days ago.
18: Yeah.
17: And somehow it got lost in the ether. No one knew about it.
19: Was there not a police report?
17: Yes, there was. And not
18: maybe
17: only
18: the 49ers media doesn't want to lose access to sushi.
17: Right. Not only was there not a police report, there was a police report. It had, when they looked it up, there was a clerical error, and the San Francisco police faulted the lady. It was just one button that they hit saying it was her fault. It was corrected, obviously. But, yeah, this thing was a mystery because he shows up with broken ribs, broken nose, 40 stitches, all of it. And they're like, what happened to you? Oh, I got in a car crash. You didn't hear about it?
18: Must have been her fault. You're our Niners coach.
17: Yeah, surely she
19: did
17: it.
19: Some lady.
17: But, dude, can you imagine dropping your phone on some of those circuitous roads and just kind of taking your eye off the road like that? There's no way.
18: No, I had one of those situations the other day where I bought a nice salad, Dave, and it was in the back seat, and you can see it sort of slide over between the door and the back seat. And I'm thinking, I could probably reach back there and set the salad right. Otherwise, you get dressing everywhere. You don't want that, right? And I thought about it, and I'm like, you know, I'm not doing it.
17: No,
18: it's definitely not going
17: to reaching all the way
19: back. It's not worth
17: it
19: to die over a salad.
18: Just climb into the back seat while you're going down. So we opted for intelligence.
17: Yeah, and he said, I will never forget the sound of that crash. Because he was like, I thought we were all dead.
18: But he got his phone.
17: He did. Most importantly, he got his phone.
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22: He's back.
23: What guest stars
22: did
23: you get?
22: Ready for action. We had Joe Trahan.
23: He's a star.
22: He is a star. Dave Lane, of course.
23: He's a star.
22: Who is the primary fill-in when you're unavailable.
23: As he should be. He's my vice president of comedic operations.
22: And I know Monty's in the cabinet, so we had Monty answer the signal 1 week.
23: He's my Secretary of State of comedic operations.
22: Monty is secretary.
23: Do you think we need to change that, like in the administration?
22: Because I feel like
23: you have
24: next in line.
23: Well, do you think secretary is a strong sounding word?
22: I feel like it's
24: what else would it be? Czar?
22: No, but when you think about it,
23: like
22: it was
23: executive of state. Executive of defense.
22: Okay. Because no one, when I was in my fraternity, no one wanted to be the secretary.
23: Why
22: it
23: not?
22: Just
23: What's
22: felt
23: wrong
22: like
23: with that?
22: That you had to, you know what the connotations are when you think about secretary in
24: the olden
22: days.
23: And we've changed the job title of secretary. It's now executive
22: assistant.
23: Assistant.
0: So it should be the executive assistant of state.
22: But what state?
0: Well, I mean, the United States. I'm talking about the national office of Secretary of State.
22: I feel like when you vote for president, you shouldn't automatically have to take their vice president. I feel like you need to vote for vice president secretary. What? I mean, separately.
0: You know how they used to do it?
22: Like, if you're voting for president, whoever wins, their vice president is automatically the vice president.
24: Right, because it's a ticket.
22: But why don't we vote separately?
24: Yeah, that'd be cool.
0: That's so mayhem.
22: You can get one.
24: I like it.
22: One party as the president, one party as the vice.
24: We don't get to vote for the cabinet.
0: That's the way they used to do it in the early days of America. It's like the runner-up would be the vice president.
24: Right.
0: Like whoever didn't win the election would be the vice president.
24: That'd be a trip.
22: Now, why don't we do that?
24: Yeah, then you're guaranteed to mix it up a little bit.
0: You know, that's a mess.
24: Cool.
0: And it allows presidential candidates to choose someone as vice president who will strengthen their chances of winning the presidency.
24: Which is really weird, too, because usually the vice president doesn't do anything.
0: Well, then...
24: Well, they do stuff, but not prominently.
22: It's the backup quarterback.
24: Yes.
22: Position of America.
0: But we've had strong vice presidents. Dick Cheney was a very strong vice president.
24: What'd he do?
0: Well, some unfairly say he was the president.
22: They do.
24: Yes, they do say
0: but
24: that.
0: But that's
22: when I was president ridiculous. Of my fraternity for 3 years, and I guess they decided
0: to put that on this bragging montage.
22: Needed a change, and they elected another guy president, but I was vice president, and then I was basically president again.
24: So you ran it?
22: Oh, yeah.
24: That's cool.
0: You were president and then vice president and president again?
22: No, I was president for 3 years, and then my last year I was vice president. I was in the frat for four years.
24: Do they vote on that?
22: Yeah.
24: That's cool.
0: That's very unusual.
24: Man, they must
0: have we ever had a president of the United States that then became a vice president afterwards?
22: I felt that was very unusual.
24: Not that I can.
22: But they needed me.
0: You weren't part of one of those.
22: I was a big dog in school.
0: Fraternities that did branding and stuff, were you?
22: Yeah, I have one on my leg.
0: Really?
22: I do.
0: Can't you opt out of that?
22: Oh, absolutely. You don't have to get
0: it. But you wanted to get branded by your fraternity.
22: I did.
0: That's so creepy. That's like cattle.
22: I didn't want to get it on my arm because it was too close to my heart. It was a dumb reasoning. If I were to change anything and go back, I would definitely get popped on my arm.
0: You would?
22: Absolutely. Yes.
0: It's so gross looking.
22: Yeah, when it's done right, it's great.
24: It festers.
0: What do you mean when it's done right?
22: No, you have some that can look a little gross, but you have to get it right. But if you get it right, I have a few frat brothers that they have the brand on their arm. It's like, dang it, I should have done it. I'm too old now.
0: So they have an actual branding iron.
22: Yeah.
0: That they heat up. How do they heat it up?
24: In a fire.
22: Stove.
24: Yeah.
22: Whatever, fire.
0: It just seems so unmedical.
22: I'm pretty sure it is.
24: What do they pour on it afterwards? Anything to clean it or anything?
22: Like
24: hydrogen peroxide?
22: You definitely have to take care of it.
0: How long do they hold it on there?
22: I guess, and that's the problem. If you hold it on a little too long, it could just look pretty bad. I was so nervous when it happened, even on my leg. I didn't.
0: Let's see it.
22: That's it. You're not going to be.
24: That had to hurt so incredibly bad.
22: 30-something years ago, so it's kind of faded.
0: Yeah, but it's scar tissue.
22: Yeah, you maybe can see the outline of it. Yeah. There it is right there. You can see the outline of it, but I don't think you can make out.
24: No, you can't even tell. It just looks like a bruise.
0: And looks like they only held it on there for like a second.
22: And they probably did. And as soon as it touched me, I probably went, oh, man.
24: And then I'd be so.
0: You screamed like you did when they waxed your
22: that's what it sounded
0: your chest.
22: Like. Yeah.
24: Did you drink a lot of alcohol to prepare
22: yourself? No, that's probably the one thing you don't want to do.
24: Well, they brand people in Yellowstone. They always got to drink a lot of alcohol beforehand.
0: So was it like an assembly line of new pledges that got the brand or whatever?
22: No,
0: or
22: everyone didn't
0: recruits?
22: Get it.
0: Recruits? What do you call yourselves?
22: Yeah, you pledged. Pledgees.
0: I know, but you don't get the brand until you become a member.
22: Right, until you cross over, right.
0: So
22: it was years after I crossed over. It's not like immediately after it happened. It was because no one had a brand until maybe 2 or 3 years into the frat, and then I guess someone had a brand in iron, and it was just one pop. Like, you used to have to get it with, like, a coat hanger. So if you wanted to make an A, you had to get popped 3 times to make the A, but they had just one. Just it was
0: somebody
22: already
0: went
22: made
0: and,
22: out
0: and
22: yeah.
0: what? Paid to have one made.
22: Right.
24: What?
22: Yep.
24: Why didn't, so you were in the frat for a couple of years and then like, all right, well, now I'm ready for the brand?
23: Yeah, I thought it was like a requirement to be in
24: right,
23: the frat.
24: That's what I would, not that's, ours. I don't know about anyone else. So why did you choose to get it later on after being already in the frat?
22: Because that was the only time it was available. It wasn't available. If they would have had that thing right when I crossed, I would have, yeah, pop me wherever. I was so excited to be a member of the frat, I would have said, yeah, go ahead.
24: Okay.
22: But it wasn't available. Again, they didn't have it until
24: crazy.
22: That one time. And I was like, okay, I'll do it. But I just wanted to do it on my leg.
23: I try to understand Greek culture. I just don't.
22: It's
23: I mean,
22: not,
23: I was not part of it. And
22: it's understandable, man. I never.
23: But boy, people are so into it. And it's just so crazy to
22: man,
23: me.
22: Man, you should see the, especially when we went to Tampa.
24: Yeah, they were everywhere.
22: Sigma Gamma Rho, sorority. Yeah. They had their, they call it a boule, but it's their convention. They do it every 2 years. And they were in Tampa like 10,000 strong. Then I went to Vegas, and the other sorority, Alpha Kappa Alpha, one of the other ones, they had theirs in Vegas, and they were 25,000 strong in Vegas.
24: Man.
22: So it's just not just, and you know what? I thought the same thing. It's a college thing. We'll have fun and, you know, just kind of go about your business. But it's it just goes way deeper than that for a lot of people. And some get their everything out in college. And they don't fool with it anymore. But then I was telling Matt, there are some people who didn't get into that organization in college and decided, you know what, I want to be a part of that. They can pledge grad chapter, and then they – that's something I probably wouldn't do, but that's just me because I did it undergraduate, so I'm fine.
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4: They play well when they needed to the most. To this point, the biggest part of the season, big four games set, and you take three out of four. And if you take, as we talked about with the manager yesterday, if you take the last 2 months, they've looked like a good baseball team. As we mentioned earlier, I'm starting to believe in this bunch.
7: Yeah, as I mentioned at 6 when we started the show, this is the first time that I've come into work this baseball season and thought that we have a playoff team here. And I think you can make an argument yesterday's win over Seattle to take that series 3-1. Make an argument that's their biggest win since the 2023 World Series. Because these last 2.5 seasons have just kind of been blah.
4: Yeah.
7: Right around 500. But here we are 2/3 of the way through the season. We're at the end of July. And they score a big series win like that. And after what happened on Sunday, it felt like the whole season was teetering. But as Skip Schumacher said to us yesterday, yeah, that was a tough loss on Sunday, but it's how we're going to bounce back today that will tell the tale. And man, did they bounce back. And thanks to Jock Peterson, who had a leadoff home run, then homered again a couple innings later to give him a 4-1 lead, and that was basically the ball game, all the runs they needed. He's on fire right now, and what a difference Jock Peterson this year to last year, and especially Jock Peterson since the All-Star break. It just makes all the difference in the world when you've got a guy like that producing like that in the leadoff spot. You've got Langford back, even though he took the collar yesterday. He's been really good since he came back. And, you know, you're still banking on getting healthy. And now you put the Mariners 3 games under .500. This is the team that was picked by everybody to win the American League West. And here we are 2/3 of the way through the season, and they're 3 games under .500. You haven't buried them, obviously, and you've got the Astros, the fly in the ointment that's there sitting 2 games back between Texas and Seattle. And the Rangers have a big series with them coming up this weekend in Houston. But it feels like for the first time when you look at the standings and they're in first place and they're 2 games over .500, which, again, is a season high, and they're getting healthier. And guys like Rocker and Peterson are producing more consistently. Just for the first time this season, things kind of feel right with this team. Not that they're the Dodgers. It just feels right.
4: Yeah, and the last 2 months, they've been a good team. One of the best teams in Major League Baseball by record since late May. And Schumacher has done what he said he was going to do. You know, he said, I really want to concentrate on the culture of this team. I want guys just to relax and be who they are. As he told us back in spring training, be the guy that describes you in the back of your baseball card. Just be that guy. You don't have to be anything that you're not. And hasn't that been Jock Peterson and Jake Berger this year? And they've had to juggle all sorts of lineups. I don't know where they'd be without Zeke Duran. He's been incredible playing all these different positions. I think
7: he might be their MVP this year.
4: I think he
7: is. It's not a crazy argument.
4: No, I think he is. Every position that he's played, the way he's produced, the big hits that he's had, he's been awesome these last couple of months. And yeah, the way he's had to juggle through all these injuries, and here they are in first place in their division. And no, they don't have the best record in baseball, but that really doesn't matter. If you can get into the postseason, and as we'll talk about here, if you can make yourself even a little bit better over the next week, or in the Rangers' case, when guys come back from the IL or some sort of rehab assignment, who knows where they could go?
7: We all like to play GM, but in real life, I don't think I'd want to be a pro sports GM. I think it is one of the toughest jobs out there.
4: Don't you think the stress would just eat at you daily?
7: Especially this time of year. And just look at Chris Young, who is the president, but he's calling the shots. Look at the tough decision that he has. You're in first place, but just barely, and you've been hanging around .500 all year. And by the way, when these GMs make deals, you're talking about lots of money. Oh, yeah. In a lot of these deals coming and going. So there's just so much on the line. And then you have to take this into consideration. We had Skip Schumacher, the manager, on with us yesterday and asked him about the chemistry that he's been trying to build with this team and how he feels about things here as we approach the trade deadline.
6: The only thing that outpredicts projections is culture. And so you have to have this culture and this belief that you can win every single day, and one guy can mess this whole thing up. Luckily, we don't have that guy. So we're very fortunate, you know, with, you know, how CY and Ross, you know, go through free agency and draft and develop. You know, we don't have any bad people in our clubhouse. So that part is really good. So when you're going through kind of these ups and downs, whether it's wins and losses or injured players, it's just, you just kind of next man up type of mentality. And we always feel like we have enough to win today. So that part has been very, very encouraging and, you know, been fun to watch kind of develop throughout the course of the season. And our staff has done a really good job as well as, you know, trying to provide that type of culture and atmosphere every single day.
7: So it's something else you really have to consider when you're thinking about making a move at the trade deadline. You don't want to deal away somebody that's important to that culture, and you don't want to bring in somebody that might damage that culture. And I just wonder, because the Rangers have kind of come out publicly and said, you know, we're not looking to take on big contracts here at the trade deadline. It's got to be somebody very affordable for us. But when your team is in first place, and that's been the number one charge of your manager, is to build that culture and that chemistry, that has to be almost at the top of the list when you're considering player movement.
4: Absolutely. And along those lines, and this may sound insane, but Evan Grant brought it up a couple of days ago in the morning news. I think this team has had a better culture without Corey Seager around. Could you convince a team like the Yankees to take him on at the trade deadline? And I know this talk sounds insane. Being at the game last week, he still leads in jerseys worn by fans.
7: Yep.
4: And if you're going to have a chance to do something in the postseason, the most realistic thing is he comes back and he has shades of 2023.
7: Right.
4: But man, he's always hurt. He could be on the downside of his career. With the work stoppage ahead next year,
7: mm-hmm.
4: do you really want to have that price tag on this team? I don't think it's insane. And I hate doing it because, or even talking about it, because it's becoming more and more of a topic around here, and I don't necessarily think that's fair to a guy that you would not have a World Series title with if he wasn't on your team. But I don't think it's the craziest thing.
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18: I don't know that there was super noteworthy moments in this press conference. Maybe it's just going to be a training camp, guys, where a football team gets ready for a season.
19: That's insane.
18: With no circus, no controversy, no best player demands a trade like a week into training camp.
19: No holdouts, no hold-ins.
18: Maybe just a training camp.
17: We're
18: considering it.
17: I can't imagine. It just seems like there's always something out there. But maybe even with Pickens, which it may not even be a bad place to start. I mean, it's kind of all's quiet on the Western front with him. And Jerry seems perfectly content that, hey, we know what we were getting into, and this has worked out exactly like we thought, and we would be very happy. Is that cut all in there? Okay, so on the future of George.
8: I want to give Shoddy really accolade for how he worked through this with George. And in terms of not him, but how he helped us communicate and work through it. This can be a very win-win thing that we've done here, us, George, and George being on the team. Make no mistake about it, George could be a cowboy for the rest of his career, and that'd be a long time. Make no mistake about it. This just fit for us. And thank goodness it fit for him, and we got it done. And let's look at that. It's not uncommon with these teams around the NFL to have this tension going on regarding players and contracts and things. We, of course, are focused when it's us, but this is not uncommon to have happen. It gave us an opportunity, the process gave us an opportunity to make some decisions last year. A lot of people disagree with some of the decisions that we made, but it gave us an opportunity to make some decisions. I think going forward here, we're going to see, hopefully, the positiveness of some of those decisions reflected in this year's football team.
17: Yeah, and he went on to say that if he walks next year and he's the leading receiver in the NFL, okay. We want that. That means it worked out for us.
18: Really?
17: Yeah.
19: Well, yeah, he did talk about how what a great position that George Pickens is in, that if he balls out and has a great year and then hits free agency on the heels of that kind of season, it is a win-win because the Cowboys will have benefited from that season. They may get priced out of the market for him.
18: Yeah, losing what they would suggest would be the top receiver in the NFL for nothing doesn't sound like a win-win.
17: Not great, but you
18: at age 25.
17: But also, you kind of think if he's the leading receiver in the NFL, then that offense is going to be spectacular. I think that's what he meant. That
18: I mean, look, it's the polar opposite of the Jalen Carter decision. Like, I just got done saying it's curious to me the Eagles did not keep Jalen Carter on a short leash and encourage him to perform and behave and all these things, and then we'll pay you when the time is right. The Cowboys seemingly are doing just the opposite, where they are incentivizing George Pickens to behave and play well. And I guess it shows you that at this price point, whether it be Pickens or Jalen Carter, which, by the way, might be very similar price points, there's not a clean right answer.
17: Nope.
18: Like, both answers sound wrong when you think them through.
17: 100%.
18: Which I suppose tells you the pressure on teams to get them right.
17: Again, I swear, and even with Dak, anytime you hear somebody resetting the market, we're always like, God.
18: But do you think it's weird? Because I do, and I think this speaks to maybe George Pickens either not caring what people say or being a bigger guy to not fall into the mica trap, the Marcellus Wallace telling you about that pain in your head, that's ego, and or pride. And in the case of Pickens, the moment they ask you, would you talk extension with Quinnen Williams during camp? Oh, yeah, we would love to get that process started. And Pickens is like, I just got 1,500 yards, guys. Like, you won't even talk to me. Like, they're like, you know, the deadline's July 15th. Yeah, it's March. We're not going to talk to him. So let's just get this clear now for no confusion from you, his agent, Mulligetta, the player. We're not talking extension. We are franchise tagging him and locking it in. That was, I don't even know if it's the wrong move. It's just so anti-NFL. And maybe the only thing that's made it super smooth as we go to camp and we're saying, man, there's no circus here. The only thing that's keeping it from being a circus is George Pickens' reaction.
17: Yeah.
18: It's not their actions. It's his reaction. Their actions are actually typical Cowboys, where let's see if we can anger one of our best players. And Pickens, by all accounts, doesn't seem to be falling for it.
19: No, he's taken the high road. He showed up for all the workouts. He's like said all the right
18: million
19: things.
18: Dollars sounds like a lot of money.
17: Yeah, and, you know, in the end, even if he plays here 2 years and he's gone, or they tag him one more time and he plays 3 years here and he's gone, that's going to end up going down as a really good trade. You gave up a third and a or a fourth? Third? Third and a sixth? A third and a fifth?
18: A third. And you know, I still think if he's anything close this year to what he was last year, that you'd be foolish to let him walk.
17: I mean, do you have top of the market money for two guys at the same position?
18: Well, it shouldn't matter. I mean, what if he was a tight end? Would you feel different? What if he was a running back? Like, you have weapons.
17: I know.
18: We don't have positions. We have offensive weapons.
17: There is a cap.
18: Of course there's a cap. But who are you paying anymore? You traded Micah.
17: I know. Look, I know. But you got Quinnen Williams now you got to deal with.
18: Yeah. I guess. And maybe this year reveals which one of those two guys is a absolute priority to pay.
17: And you also.
18: But I do think the really tall 6'4" receiver who can't be covered.

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1: A better life with Dr. Sanjay Gupta.
2: There are lots of things you can measure to get an idea of how healthy you are at any given moment. Temperature, heart rate, blood pressure, just to name a few. But how about how healthy you will be and how long you're likely to live? According to a new study out of the University at Buffalo, two simple strength tests are pretty accurate at predicting longevity in older women. One is hand grip strength, and the other is how quickly people can stand up from a seated position without using their arms. By the way, I remember interviewing former President Jimmy Carter when he was quite old and being really impressed how he just popped out of the chair without using his arms. Not a lot of older people can actually do that. But I think the message here is that maintaining strength as you age is going to help you perform everyday activities, but also help you avoid injury and stay independent. I'm Dr. Sanjay Gupta, helping you live a better life.
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4: I want to thank P1 Jim, who's going to hit leadoff for us today. He sent two, and okay. Both are interesting. First one, he says, you're an ass if right at the very beginning of intermission at the Stars game, you try to come down the aisle with your plate of nachos and souvenir beverage, preventing 100 people from going up the aisle to get to the concourse during intermission. So the person that left a little early to beat the rush, do they need to wait once they get their goodies before they clog up the stairway?
5: Yeah, I think they should. That's a good one that I've really thought about before. That's a good idea.
4: Yeah.
6: No, it's legal for him to use that stairway too. So
5: yeah,
6: use it whenever he wants.
5: It's going to be a beating for you while you got your nachos in maybe 2 minutes instead of 20, it would be to your advantage just to wait for 100 people to pass you, then so you're not swimming upstream.
4: Right.
6: I want to swim upstream.
5: And troubling them.
6: It's their fault.
4: Jim says, also, you're an ass if you stand still on the moving sidewalk at DFW Airport.
6: Yes.
4: He says, I don't care if you are making an effort to stand to the right. There is no reason to stand on the moving sidewalk and clog the flow of traffic. If you're so winded or need to scroll Insta, do so before or after the moving sidewalk on the vast concourses. You had the mobility to get to the moving sidewalk, so just keep walking.
5: What if you're
6: some
5: injured?
6: People have serious mobility issues. So
4: I'm with him. It makes no sense to me. The moving sidewalk is going so slowly.
6: Yeah, but I don't mind it if the person just stays to the right. When they stop on the moving sidewalk blocking people that want to walk by, that's the only problem I have.
4: It bothers me when I see it, even if they're just standing on the right, because they would be going faster walking. The moving sidewalk is not designed to ride. It's designed to speed up your walk, to get you down this really long stretch of concourse faster.
6: Turbo walking.
4: Yeah, it's not designed.
6: You always get the leg jam when you walk off of it, because you're used to going so fast, and then just

0: Right.
1: Step off onto solid ground, and it's weird.
0: That would be funny to put a little camera up there and watch all the people that trip coming off the moving sidewalk.
1: Get that little short leg up.
0: But yes, I agree with Jim on both of those. All right, P1 Carter, you're an ass if you work at a fast food restaurant, take a drink order, and fill the cup up so much that when you put the lid on it, you get spill lid and drink swamp on the top of the lid. You then proceed to not dump the extra liquid off the top of the lid and hand it to the customer. Then they spill it all over themselves. And when you poke the straw in, more liquid comes flying out.
1: Yeah, that's always a nervous moment.
0: He says, leave a little room, damn it.
2: Yeah, we got to get rid of drink swamp. That is a...
1: That's a problem in everybody's world.
2: That's a terrible
1: world.
2: Thing, yeah.
0: Okay, here's one from P1 Mark, and I think we've kicked this around before. I know George had an incident kind of like this. He says, question, was I the ass? On a flight back from Italy, the lights had been dimmed, every window was down, but one right behind us. A lady reading a book, she actually took that seat from the middle of the plane when realizing the flight wasn't full, was oblivious to the fact that hers was the only window open. After an hour of silent suffering, I thought... well, I would do what Gordo would do. I sat up in my seat, turned back at her, and said, ma'am, can I ask you a question? Do you realize your window is the only one up? And I pointed around. She said angrily, would you like me to put it down? That's all you had to say. I said, yes, people are trying to sleep, and that's not even your original seat. She put it down with a huff, and I said, thanks. Of course, I ran over the conversation in my head the rest of the flight and got no sleep. I did ask the flight attendant's opinion on the matter, and she said that she and her coworkers were silently clapping at what I said to the lady, which alleviated some of my guilt. So was I the ass, or was she the ass?
2: No. She was, but yes, I guess he could have just said, ma'am, I'm sorry, would you mind putting your window down? And he didn't have to do the, you want to look around, you're the only...
1: Well, he didn't say it that way.
2: I know.
1: He said, ma'am, do you realize that you have the only window that's open?
2: Yeah.
1: Window
2: right.
1: shade.
2: Which got her ticked off. And
1: no,
2: then
1: but see, she's doing...
2: the tone of the whole thing.
1: She's doing a little trick here, too. She's going to say, no matter what he said... that was the wrong way to put it, and I would have been fine if you just put it the other thing.
0: Right.
1: That's a moving goalpost conversation tactic that people use. They're just annoyed that you called them out on anything.
0: Right.
1: And if he had said the other way, she would have said, you know, you could have worded it a different way than that.
2: Maybe.
0: Yeah, I think she's the ass because she's the obliviate on that flight. You can't be so in your own world that you... don't notice you're the only window open and everybody else is trying to sleep on a 10-hour flight.
1: Mm-hmm.
2: Yeah, we're weird about the window shade. I told you that my thing was when the flight attendant just asked everyone as we were landing in Austin when it was 108 outside, please close your window shade so we can keep the plane cool for the next flight. So everybody did it except this one guy ahead of us in the row ahead of us. So I guess... I assumed that he may have been handicapable and couldn't get up, so I went over and closed the shade.
0: Gosh.
2: He looked back at me and went back over and raised it up as the plane was about to land.
0: Ugh.
2: And that's when I said, oh, I'm sorry. This is your airline. Okay, I'm
1: sorry.
2: So
1: you didn't have to be a smartass.
2: Yeah, it really kicked me off.
1: You could have just... said to the guy, they requested this, and we're supposed to follow what they request.
2: Well, what other reason could it be other it's his airline, and he wants the
1: All
2: window
1: right.
2: up?
1: See, I realize that I can't even talk to you about this.
2: He didn't want to do something for somebody else that had a flight 30 minutes later. It's his world.
1: I'm glad you got over it.
0: That's pretty gutsy to close it without saying anything, close somebody else's shade.
2: Yeah.
0: That's how you roll.
2: Yeah, that's how I roll, and I was trying to help out the flight attendants. They had a job to do, and this guy...
1: Oh, you're simping for them.
2: Too busy having his F-bomb conversation with his goofy friend across the aisle.
1: Oh, he was an overcusser in public.
2: Yeah.
1: I hate the overcussers in public, and I don't know whether that makes me a boomer or what.
0: I don't get it.
1: But when I hear somebody just... there'd be a family eating in one booth, and the next booth over has got two guys who are... just are so cool that they have to cuss every third word.
0: Yes. I hate that too.
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4: Georgie, welcome to football season.
2: Yes, I was about to say the same thing to you. It is football all the way.
4: We had Rambling Jerry for 40-some minutes, and we are all the way back. Not going to stir the pot yet. Wants to bring up Max Crosby and
5: just a little tampering.
4: Yeah, just light tampering.
2: Yeah, that's called tampering. You know, the thing that drove me the most bananas about it, and I don't, you know, this is, as I've said many times, I think this is Jerry's favorite day of the year. Because, you know, ESPN's there, NFL, well, I guess that's the same thing now, isn't it?
4: Yeah.
2: NFL Network. But there's, you know, some national media there. All the Dallas media is there. And, you know, the Cowboys hadn't lost a game yet. And this year especially, you can sell hope with a new defensive coordinator and a lot of new players. I just wish once, and especially since he likes Shoddy, just make an opening statement, keep it to about a minute, and say, and here's the guy that's going to get us here. Here's Brian Schottenheimer. And just let Shoddy go. But, you know, it's partly our fault because most of the questions today were addressed to Jerry.
4: Yeah, and we set the over-under when we were mixing with the invasion. We thought it would be maybe 8 or so minutes before Shoddy spoke.
5: That's about what it was last year.
4: Turned out to be 12 or 13. Now, some of that was the questions aimed at Jerry and Steven first. So, still, it's you're right.
2: That's embarrassing, though, isn't it? You go 15 minutes and you don't even hear from your head football coach. It's stupid.
4: Well, it's not about football around here.
5: And the positioning, too. Like, I get Jerry is going to sit in the middle. So, there were four people there. Jerry's in the middle. Steven's right next to him in the other middle seat, and then Shoddy is like all the way to the left. Like, he barely is on the table, barely in focus. Like, this is the head coach of the Dallas Cowboys, and he's just all the way off to the side.
4: Yeah, if this was a band, he'd be like on backup vocals.
5: Yes.
4: You know?
2: Right. And you know, way back in the day, I don't know if you guys remember this, but when Jimmy was the coach here, Jerry would make a couple of odd statements and, you know, talk about Pepsi or whatever. Mm. And then when he was done, Jimmy would go up and it would just be Jimmy. Why not that? Why not have Jerry answer all the questions you want? And he'll say, okay, thanks. Welcome to camp. And here's our head football coach, Brian Schottenheimer.
4: From a programming standpoint, though, we would have to air two press conferences, and that would be a lot, man. We wouldn't have a show today.
5: And Jerry wants the attention. Like, that's why he does this. Oh, George, you're right. Yeah. This is his favorite day of the year because he gets to control the narrative. He gets to create new ones,
2: right,
5: drumming up the whole Max Crosby thing. And through 1 year of Schottenheimer, like, he seems like a football guy. Like, he probably doesn't care to do these. I think he enjoys talking to the media. I think he enjoys being friendly with them. But he's not going up there to tell you about a scheme. And I've noticed this, too. When he talks, he's talking about other players and other coaches. Like, he's not talking about things he's done. Like, he was talked about, you know, being a first-year head coach last year and what he's learned. Yeah. Like, he's bringing up the players and how they practice and how physical they are. He spent a lot of time talking about Christian Parker and giving credit. So it just seems like Jerry and Shoddy combined, it's going to be the alpha who likes the attention, taking all of the shine, and that's, of course, it's Jerry.
2: I know. But, you know, and look, he only won 7 games last year, and I don't know if he can get it done here just because of the restrictions against him. But I think we all seem to like him, but at the same time, I almost think we underrate just what a good communicator Schottenheimer is. I loved what he said today about, we didn't have a tumultuous off season. I guess but we didn't have a quiet one either. We had a hell of an off season. You know, we signed free agents. We, you know, made some deals. We got a new defensive coordinator. We revamped our coaching staff. We worked our asses off. I love that. And I would much rather listen to that then, but we don't.
4: It would be interesting, just an experiment of what if we went a year or two and Brian Schottenheimer was the voice of the Cowboys. I think the perception of the team would be way different. Now, Jerry will never give up that mantle. Mm-hmm. We know that. But
2: no.
4: I would love to see what the perception just around here would be like if it was just Shoddy, maybe a little Steven messaging to the media and just no Jerry.
2: Well, you know, if they start winning and they have a good year, maybe, just maybe this will stop this year of, and again, this is partly the media's fault. You know, Shoddy will be in his press conference after a game, and then they'll get wind that Jerry's holding court outside the locker room, and everybody leaves. That's got to stop.
4: It's so ass backwards.
5: I don't think
2: it's
5: to end.
2: It's a small thing, and it doesn't have anything to do with winning football games, no, but, you know, I don't know. If nothing else, just stop driving me crazy. How about that?
4: Well, you don't have a tolerance for as much as you used to, because I was listening at 8:15 this morning when my Courage boys were talking fashion, and George made the proclamation that you're going to start rocking sweats up here pretty soon because you've gotten to the age where you don't give a rip anymore.
2: We always wondered that. You know, we would see Norm come in with some really interesting get-ups.
4: Gorilla shirt.
2: And we would just
5: pajama
2: kind
5: pants.
2: Of wonder, okay, at what point do you get where you just don't care anymore? And apparently, I think I'm there. And of all the musers, I'm not saying I bet I wear more collared shirts than the guys I work with.
4: Yes.
2: But, I wear shorts in the summer, and I sent out the warning that come November, sweats and pajamas are not off the table.
5: Okay. Pajama George would be a lot of fun. With sweatpants technology has changed. Like, you can get nicer sweatpants now.
4: Can.
5: Like, it's not all just raggedy, baggy sweatpants.
4: Right.
5: Like, there's a lot, like, jogger type things that actually look like real pants.
4: I want Jammy Jub.
5: Yeah.
2: Jammy Jub. You know, there are times when I come home and my wife will say, "You wore that to work?" Yeah, for real. And it'll be, you know, just like some golf shorts. They're not like athletic shorts. And then a t-shirt that kind of matches. But it's just like, well, what difference does it make? We don't really see anybody. And if we had a meeting, or if we were going to meet with a client or something like that, I would, I always put on a pair of khakis and a nice shirt. But otherwise, it's what difference does it make? We're back in a cave ripping people.
4: This is the rip cave.
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6: They certainly have some questions. And one of those questions centers around a guy who, at least we thought for a while, would be a huge piece of where this would be in a few years.
7: And I think they need him to be a key piece. And you just don't know if that's going to happen, because we don't know when we're going to see him back on the court. And, of course, that's Derek Lively. Mm-hmm. And the news out is that they're at the early stages of talking extension with Derek Lively, because he's definitely his time. And we just don't know what his status is going to be. Now, before we jump into that, I don't know if you can believe everything you read, but word on the street was that the talks about, before LeBron went to Philadelphia, he was thinking about maybe going to Cleveland, and doing that, it was talks of trying to get either Anthony Davis or Kyrie Irving back to Cleveland, so maybe they can go and have a reunion there. And Dallas is like, nope, it's not happening. We're not trading him.
6: Yeah, why
7: and
6: would
7: I,
6: you?
7: And I know a lot of people, well, I think a lot
6: right
7: of people
6: now,
7: thought
6: anyway.
7: We didn't know what the vision of this team was going to be. So you heard a lot of people saying, well, one of your best assets is Kyrie Irving. So if you're trying to totally go with this youth movement here in Dallas, then you maybe try and recoup some of the draft capital that you don't have to trade Kyrie. And Shams yesterday came out and said he is 100% back from the ACL injury. There will be no restrictions, no concerns. Everyone's pretty excited to see Coop and Kyrie back on the floor together. So now, once you throw that out and the excitement about those two, I think Derek Lively is one of those pieces when you throw in to say the excitement can be of those three. Because, man, I'm telling you, they really need him on the court to get to where they want to go. He is a key piece, because Gafford is one of those that you know what you're going to get from him. And do you feel like Gafford will be a key part of this team 3-4 years down the road when you're expecting to be really, really good at that particular point? I don't know if you're going to consider Gafford being a part of this squad But lively, yes. But can he get back?
8: And that's the key, though.
7: Yes, it is.
8: No one knows the answer.
7: Now, do you try and see if you can maybe lock him up to an extension that's not going to be as expensive because of the injury concern? Do you lock him down and say, man, we really want you to be a part of this? We understand that we have concerns about you being on the floor. Instead of $20 million a year, is it 12? And do you do that deal? Or do you just wait and say, well, no, I'm not going to put any money in it until I know that dude can get back on the floor. And maybe it's a little too late to say if you can try and sign for an extension then. It's a really, I don't know what you need to do in order to think about the future of this team. He is a huge part of it, and they really want him to be.
8: He is.
7: But can you count on that? Do you take that chance? It's a big question, and I know early stages of extension talk is probably having those conversations with his guy. Like, we love the dude. We want him to be here. But you got to cut us a little bit as far as money-wise because we just don't know if he can get back on the floor. And I think we can gather up all the money we have in our pockets and say that he won't be available at the beginning of this season.
8: Right.
7: Is it after the All-Star break? Is it after Christmas? We have no clue. But I know it's not going to be in early October or November. That dude's not going to be on the floor.
8: No. It is an interesting conversation to try and decide. Because we talk about this with the Cowboys all the time. And, okay, can you extend this guy now? And you probably can and say yes, and you get a great deal. But you also run the risk that what we think is a great deal, because in your head you go, man, if he's healthy, that's a steal. But if he isn't ever healthy, then, man, you just spent money on nothing.
7: Yep. It's almost the Overshown conversation.
8: It really is. Right. Like but then, to your point also, if you wait and he comes back and whenever it is, say he comes back mid-January, and he's good, and he plays all the rest of the games, he looks dominant, and then all of a sudden you're like, okay, well, man, we could have had you for whatever it was. Now it's going to cost us twice that.
7: Or then we say, okay, and then we pay that extension. Dude, you earned it. You were great. And then one misstep, and then he's out again.
8: Right.
7: So it's always going to be that risk. But I don't think having the conversations about extending early is a bad conversation to have with him. A lot of people will frown on it because of he's unavailable. But I say yes. Let's talk it out right now just to see where we are and where your head is as far as what you're expecting. Because they're going to try to get the best for Derek Lively, and that's understandable.
8: They are, but, I mean, you look at it, he played 55 games as a rookie. In the last 2 years, he's played 43 games combined. So there is high risk involved. God, if you could just show me you could just play 60-plus games. Just get over 60.
7: And that's not happening this year.
8: No, it's not. So then you're 4 years into your career, and you've never played more than 55 games in a season. Yeah, because then if you're looking at it, okay, well, what do we think you'd go for if you ever played a full season? Because we're going to give you half, because that's what you do. You play half. And we've never seen you not do that. That's the thing. Like, if he had been in the year 5 years and three of them he barely played and two of them he had played 65, 70 games, at least you go, okay, we've seen you do it. We know you're capable of it. We don't even know that he's capable of that ever.
7: This is the last year of his deal. He's a restricted free agent in the 27-28 season. And so do you just hold out? I think if you ask everyone, you will say just hold out. Don't extend him now, and then as a restricted free agent, you can have control of if he shows you a little something. If he comes back in December and he plays the rest of the season, or if he throws out another 55 games this year, I don't think that's going to happen, but if he throws out another 55 games, or he ends the season healthy and he plays the last 2 months or so, and then he's going to be a restricted free agent, you know how desperate some teams are. Out there.
8: That's the key, though.
7: To say, we'll just offer this and that, and then you're kind of at the mercy of people offering that you're going to match and pay. And you're seeing some of that now in the NBA with Peyton Watson, the kid from Denver, who showed out when Joker was hurt. And now he's a restricted free agent, and Denver has money issues that we'll get into in the OSS, and he's still kind of floating out there without a team, not knowing what the heck is going on. So I can understand even both sides trying to get a little something locked in so you don't have to worry about that.
8: Right.
7: But Dallas at a way cheaper rate than what I'm pretty sure Derek Lively's people are expecting.
8: I mean, if you can get it on a deal you feel comfortable with and it's the team friendly and you like it, then
7: I say go for it.
8: I'd say yes.
7: I say go for it and don't even worry about it. And just get that dude back as healthy as he possibly can be.
8: And that would be the hope because he can be a huge piece. But again, it's got to be health, and we've never seen that exists with him.
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2: Joining us right now on the phone lines is a somewhat frequent contributor to the show. His name is Brett.
0: Cool.
9: Boy, how you doing?
2: Hi, Brett.
9: What's up? It's good to be on here.
2: This is my son. This is my eldest son, and
0: your pride and joy, really.
2: It truly.
9: Cool.
2: There he is. Can you still do that?
9: Cool.
4: It's just a little slower.
2: Boy, you've slowed down a little bit. Not quite the pace you once had. Okay, so we wanted to have you on to tell Corby what you thought of the first episode of Quarterbacks.
4: You love Baker, didn't you?
9: He's a filthy Sooner, so I'm not a big fan.
0: Filthy.
2: All right. So actually why we had you on is you have a job these days. You finally mm-hmm. got a job. And should we just call it store? Or do you want to get more specific?
9: Yeah, so this is a compilation of songs I've collected from my many shifts at Leslie's. That's a cool store.
2: Yeah.
9: And I've listened to these over many shifts against my will, probably hundreds of times each. So I feel like I'm having really give my opinion.
4: Wait, so you work at one of those places, and there's a million of them.
2: Where he'll check your water for chlorine.
4: Well,
2: pH levels.
4: No,
2: right?
4: I mean just general businesses, though, at ease. Where they play the exact same rotation of songs 8 million times if you're there enough.
2: They might just be playing like Jack.
0: Yeah, I was going to ask, do they send tapes from corporate or CDs from corporate or something? Or are you listening to satellite radio or over-the-air radio?
9: It's local radio, and it's Jack FM, and I think it's called The Spot, maybe, the other station. So it's a mix of the two of those, I think.
4: Okay.
2: Why don't you get the ticket on in there?
9: I try to, but every time I change it to that, it's like staticky. So.
2: Oh, yeah. Yeah.
4: That's real.
0: Checks out.
2: That actually, that checks out AM radio.
4: So now been introduced to all new old music, new to you.
9: Yes, against my will. I've been indoctrinated.
2: Yeah, okay. So you have some earworms. You'll come home from work and say, have you ever heard this song? And then I'm like, of course. But it's like dad's era. And then I said, well, start keeping notes on your earworms. Like, are these good earworms or bad? And I think you said, well, actually, there's some of both. There's a couple you like, but there's more that you just can't stand, right?
9: Yeah, no, we got a collection of 9 songs, some of them good, some of them not so good, and now I'm eager to get into them. I think the first one is going to ruffle some feathers.
2: Okay, so these 5 are, you're calling the worst songs you've heard this year, and they're all at your job. Okay, so we're going to start with number 5, Ham. Let's go ahead and roll it. When he hears this, he would rather not hear it.
4: Probably to our generation, their greatest song, right? To like that.
0: Not mine.
4: Well, you know what I mean. It's the older generation.
2: Yeah. So what jumps out at this song to you, Brett?
9: I'm just the harmonica or the kazoo or whatever he has.
4: The kazoo.
9: It's not charming. It's not for me. It doesn't do it.
2: It's not for me.
0: What about once they get past that?
9: How am I supposed to get down to this song? You know, it's not very groovy. It's not, there's nothing, like, it's fine, but I don't know. I'm just not a fan.
2: Okay, so on the 5 worst songs you've heard this year at your pool store, Piano Man by Billy Joel is coming in at number 5. Let's go to number 4.
0: I support that, by the way.
4: Thank God this made the list of bad.
2: And I thought, Werewolves in London? No.
4: Nope. It was 1980.
2: Yeah.
10: Kid freaking rock. Now, are you aware of the thing that your dad mentioned, the Werewolves of London sounding like the sampling?
9: Yeah. No, he informed me of that last night. I think he took the like beat and just...
10: Yes, he took the whole music element of this song and then put his own words to it. And yeah, it's so awful.
11: Did Warren sign off on this? That you just take the song?
10: He had to, right?
11: Is he getting rich off it?
10: Maybe his family did. Warren's not making much money these days, but yeah.
11: Do you have any thoughts on All Summer Long by Kid Rock that you want to share, or just that you think it sucks?
9: I don't think there's going to be much dispute on this one. All I've heard about from you is how much Kid Rock sucks, and this is my first, listen to one of his songs. And apparently it's his most streamed song, too, which is incredible.
10: Oh, yeah, for sure.
12: More than Bob Did a Bow?
10: Yeah, this was number one.
11: How's it more than Bob Did a Bow? All right, you ready to go to number three?
9: Yep.
11: Okay, here's number three.

0: I can't believe how much I agree with you.
1: I'm not going to lie, this one hurt a little bit.
0: This is terrible.
2: This makes you want to buy pool supplies, though. It's awesome.
0: It is kind of weird.
1: Yeah, do you get, where do I buy, where do you guys keep the noodles in here?
3: No, turn it. Fired up to buy some chlorine.
1: You guys got tablets or granular? What do you guys got here?
0: All right, so were you aware of this song or this band at all?
3: Yeah, no, I've heard around about them, and I'm sure I've heard some songs over the years. But this, I mean, the guitar's fun. The hook just is corny. Doesn't do it.
0: Yeah.
3: I don't know.
0: Dude, it's stripper music.
4: Yeah.
3: Yeah, exactly.
4: If there's girls in the store, they immediately start peeling their clothes off.
0: I highly doubt it.
5: Any hot bitches?
0: Okay, Danny, hang on.
1: Don't ask him that. All right. Now, number two is teeming with controversy.
3: There's a large gap between three and two. I'll just say that.
1: Okay, because number two, I'm not going to lie, there was a time where I probably thought this song ruled. Here we go.
0: Oh, God.

0: So this is Eddie Money. Mid-80s Eddie Money. And I, again, this had to have been one of the biggest songs of the 80s.
1: Yeah. There's a particular part of this song Brett hates, though.
0: Is it the girl singing?
1: Yeah. Right, Brett?
2: Be my little baby.
1: All right. Let's hit the hook here.
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15: The Ticket Ticker. Morning, P1s. Ticker brought to you by Blue Ribbon Roofing. Cowboys training camp officially underway with the state of the team addressing the books in the first official practice today. A shockingly quiet offseason by the Cowboys standards. Jerry Jones may be coming around to less drama off the field.
16: I like the idea that the word is that we have had a quiet offseason relative to, dare I say, off the field noise or chatter, whatever you want to call it.
15: Brian Schottenheimer excited for the upcoming season, and he says a lot of that has to do with the almost entirely revamped defense.
17: Feel amazing about what we did bringing in the defensive staff changes with Christian Parker leading the way and then into free agency and getting Jalen Thompson a guy. I mean, it has not been a quiet offseason. It's been an awesome offseason, and I think that's why we're excited.
15: A revamped defense begins with new defensive coordinator Christian Parker, who is getting ready for his first season ever at the position. Shotty has full faith in the new hire.
17: Christian's been preparing for this for 4, 5, 6 years. He's known that this is where he wanted to be in the defensive coordinator's chair of an NFL football team, and again, maybe the hardest working coach I've ever been around.
15: On the offensive side, George Pickens has shown up to training camp, as he did for the mandatory minicamp earlier in the offseason, as he plays this year on the franchise tag. Jerry Jones says Pickens is going to be a big factor in the team finding success this year.
16: He's a valued part of our aspirations and our potential success. The combination that he has with the other talent on the team, I think, will make you feel pretty positive about what we've got a chance to do.
15: Biggest question on that side of the ball is the offensive line, specifically the tackles, after down years from both Tyler Guyton on the left and Terrence Steele on the right. Schottenheimer says both those guys penciled in for now, but open to mixing things up down the line.
17: We're going to this deal where from left to right, Tyler Guyton, Tyler Smith, Cooper Beebe, Tyler Booker, Terrence Steele, but we're going to move guys around and piece around. And at the end of the day, we've been very open about the fact we're going to play the five best guys.
15: Cowboys' first practice today with the first preseason game August 15th against the Seahawks. Dallas will be in Oxnard until August 18th, at which point they'll head back to the Star for the second portion of camp. A couple of big extensions inked as teams report to training camp. Eagles signing two-time Pro Bowl defensive tackle Jalen Carter to a four-year $152 million deal that can go up to $160 million with $106 guaranteed. That is the richest 4D tackle in NFL history, both in guaranteed money and per-year value. And the Browns make five-time Pro Bowl cornerback Denzel Ward the highest-paid defensive back in NFL history for the second time in his career, giving him a two-year $62.2 million contract, with $52.3 million of that one guaranteed. A battle of division leaders as the Rangers and Rays start a three-game set in Tampa. Nothing super flashy from the Rangers lineup early on, but a pair of sack flies from Nicky Lopez and Zeke Duran in the second and third innings, respectively, gets them on top. Meanwhile, Cal Quantrill turns in one of his best starts of the year, going 5 1/3 innings, striking out 7, allowing just a single run in the sixth inning. But Austin Wins gets that run back right away in the top of the seventh.
18: Mets deals 2-1, and there's a swing, and that one is down the left field line. Has a chance. Gone! Austin Wins with his first home run of the season and his first as a Ranger. And he'll lasso that one up. It's 3-1, Rangers.
15: Bullpen does their job. Peyton Gray, Tyler Alexander, Jacob Junis, each credited with a hold. Jacob Latt's a 10-pitch, one-inning save for the 21st of the season. Rangers take the opener 4-1 over the Rays. Four wins in the last five for Texas. Skip Schumacher says his team's going about things the right way.
19: There's a lot of guys that are playing the right way, the game the right way, bringing in it every day and feeding off each other. So it's been a good run the last couple games, and hopefully we can continue tomorrow.
15: Two teams square off again tonight at 5:40 with Mackenzie Gore making his final start of what's been a subpar July. He's given up 3+ runs in 4 of his 5 starts, a 7.66 ERA for the month. Meanwhile, it is a spot start for typical reliever Casey Legamina. It'll be the fourth start of the year for the right-hander and Dallas native. He's only allowed 2 runs total in his previous 3. And keeping an eye on the playoff race in the AL West, Mariners surprised the Dodgers with a 7-6 victory. And the Astros find a way past the Angels 3-2. That means no movement in the standings. It's Texas still in the lead by 2 games over Houston, with Seattle still lurking just a half game behind the Astros. Ticker also service of Bread Zeppelin. 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That is the Ticket Ticker. I'm Ryan Baldwin. Coming up on the Musers pregame show, the Musers discuss some of the current fashion trends on Sports Radio 96.7 and 1310 The Ticket.
20: Right now, it's the Musers' eye on fashion. Because, yes, when you think fashion, you think the three of us.
21: Oh, yeah.
20: Every day, we are resplendent in our T-shirts and shorts as we come into work. And along those lines, I found this really interesting article about what's going on in Japan. And they follow this guy who is a 53-year-old environmental official in Tokyo. And it was the first day that he decided to ditch his normal slacks and sport coat that he wears to work for a t-shirt and a pair of khaki shorts. And this guy was taking advantage of a new policy by the Tokyo government to allow its workers to wear shorts to the office after many summers of record-breaking heat in that town. And this guy says, everybody says I look younger wearing a t-shirt and shorts. He says, I seem more approachable. I feel like I'm helping relax the whole office. But this is very controversial in Japan, and I'm guessing also in some workplaces here in America. This new policy has prompted a big debate there, and wondering on some sides of the argument, is this proper etiquette? Because one of the big problems, and they may be a little more buttoned down in Japan than we are here, but one of the big problems, a lot of the women have problems with the sight of their colleagues' hairy legs being exposed wearing shorts to the office place.
0: I'm sure it's jolting for some cultures in some businesses. And I do think that if we had quote-unquote normal jobs, if I sold insurance, if I was in the business world, I would not dress the way I do.
20: Mm-hmm. Right.
0: Now, when the dot-com movement came along, we did get more casual here. But I still think, I don't think I'd wear what I wear now. And I have a warning. I think I have gone past the age of giving a rip. You know, we've always wondered what that age was.
20: Mm-hmm.
0: I don't know, but I've passed it.
20: Giving a rip about what you wear?
0: Yeah.
20: Yeah.
0: So, get ready this winter. I will routinely wear sweats to work.
20: Oh, my God. You've crossed the Norm Hitzkes line.
0: Yeah. And a couple times I wore them last year, and I'm going to do that this winter. Just get ready. I'm giving you fair warning now.
21: This is news to me because I thought you'd already given up.
0: Right. Well, I'm just telling you.
21: I don't know.
0: At least I had a no sweats thing, but yeah.
21: That's the final line.
0: That's the final line. Norm would basically wear pajamas up here.
20: Yeah, pretty much.
0: I wouldn't rule that out.
22: Tracksuit Jub.
20: I don't think I'll ever get to that point. I don't think. So I'm going to.
0: You just wait. So you don't have that official one after the six. I think once you start putting those bigger numbers after the six, it's like, yeah, whatever.
21: You would have.
20: So you think in December when I turn 61, at that point I will give up.
0: I expect we'll get back from Christmas break and you will be wearing sweats.
20: I don't think so. Because I'm in a yearly cycle now where May through October, I wear shorts pretty much everywhere I go.
0: Mm-hmm.
20: Unless it's a nice function. Function's a funny word. And then from November to April, I wear action pants.
0: Yeah.
20: So I'm going to wear long, basically khakis or, you know, action pants, the performance pants material. I'm going to wear that all winter, and I'm going to wear shorts all summer. But to this guy's point in this article, this Japanese businessman, he says, everyone thinks I look younger. When I wear shorts, I feel like a kid. Like every day when I come to work, I wear a t-shirt and shorts, and I have a backpack, and I go to my locker here. I feel like I'm in ninth grade.
21: Yeah. Yeah.
23: Were you a big dog in school?
21: Hold on, Donnie.
20: And then in the cooler months when I'm wearing action pants, I feel like a real adult.
21: Yes.
0: Yeah, I just know it's blasted hot when we go to work. That parking garage is an oven. It's just,
20: well, you're in it for like 3 seconds.
0: I don't care.
21: What a hard life you live.
0: I don't care.
21: The parking garage where you park right next to the elevator that takes you straight to the studio.
0: Yep. Yep. You're right.
20: I don't
0: All
20: dress.
0: Of that is correct.
20: I can tell you I don't dress for our parking garage.
0: Well, I don't either, but I'm just saying you're exposed to the heat there. And yeah, it's 100 here for 2 months. It doesn't matter to me that someone, oh, that's a real high school. Like, yeah, I'm beyond the point of caring. And I give Gordo some credit. Doesn't matter if it's the middle of July or December. He's got the same uni. He's
21: right.
0: Got jeans, dress shoes.
21: Yes.
0: And the only difference is in the summer you will wear short sleeve and you'll have long sleeve in the winter.
21: Correct.
0: That's it.
21: I take the Steve Jobs approach. I wear the same thing every day, so I lighten the cognitive load for my creativity.
20: It's not a terrible thing. It's one less thing you got to worry about
21: each day. That's right. Whereas you guys have to lay out your outfits the night before and all that, and all that decision making.
20: I want to make it clear, I don't dislike wearing shorts in the summer. I don't care if anybody thinks I look like I'm in high school. I was just observing that that's what I feel like. I feel like a high schooler.
0: Yeah, I never really
20: when I
0: have.
20: Wear shorts, t-shirt, backpack, and go to a locker, and have recess during commercial breaks. But I love it. That's what I've worn all my life since I was a kid and through college. And luckily, we've been in a profession where we didn't have to dress up. In fact, my first day at our old job at KRLD Radio back in 1990, I wore a tie. I had slacks and a dress shirt and a tie.
21: I can't imagine wearing a tie.
20: And you know what?
21: Radio.
20: And back then, a lot of broadcasters and radio did, even though nobody ever saw them.
0: Especially the guys in news. They always had a tie on.
20: But I walked into the sports department, and Chuck Cooperstein was in there on typewriter. And I introduced myself, and he said, "Nice to meet you. Welcome." And then did a double take and said, "Lose the tie."
21: It was a direct order.
20: Yes, and I did.
21: Yeah.
20: And since then, I've pretty much been t-shirt and shorts, and that's great. Yes, you have to be... Certain professions require you to dress a certain way, and a lot of guys have to dress up for whatever reason. But I wonder if this trend, because we're seeing it more, dress codes are relaxing more and more. If in Japan they're wearing shorts and a t-shirt to work, that tells you something. Here, yes, dress codes have come down and, you know, you don't have to wear a suit and tie anymore. You can wear a t-shirt and some khakis to work. That trend started maybe 20 years ago, but we've even seen it in sports. Did you ever think we'd see caddies wearing shorts or, you know, PGA players? Are we going to have them all wearing shorts at some point?
0: Yeah, they do in the practice rounds. I think that's, yes, we will see that someday. We'll look back and, man, they used to make those guys wear slacks. I think we will go there. Look how casual basketball coaches are now.
20: Mm-hmm. Yeah, we're dressing down. America's more and more dressing down. There is a fine line, though, isn't there? If you're going to wear shorts to the workplace, there's that line between what is a short and what is a bathing suit. You know, there are a lot of shorts now that almost double as bathing suits. They may not have a liner in them, but they don't have pockets.
0: You could also wear them feminine.
21: I think most bathing suits now are basically cargo shorts with a liner in them. The ones that I use always have that, and they're long. They go down to almost your knees.
20: Mm-hmm.
21: So it's not like the bathing suits of old.
20: Yeah, they've got big pockets on them in some cases. Mm-hmm. Like, I've got a pair of shorts, and they're, I guess they would be gym shorts, but they don't have a liner, but they look exactly like a bathing suit with the drawstring.
21: Yeah.
20: But I can't wear those to work.
21: No, we can't wear nut huggers to work.
20: That's the other thing. Shorts are getting shorter. The style used to be, you know, like a 10-inch length that goes down to your knee or covers your knee. And now the trend is more like a 6-inch or 8-inch. It's just a little shorter, exposing more leg. And guys are going that way. That's the trend now. I don't know that we're going back to John Stockton nut huggers. But shorts are definitely getting shorter.
0: Yes. And I don't know if that's a good thing. For the women's, has it gotten a little less formal in the workplace? Or if you're in the professional world, it's still skirt or dress, isn't it?
21: I think...
0: slacks?
21: Yes. I think women like dressing up for work.
20: Yeah, it's still
21: different
20: more formal.
21: Fashion and everything. Yeah. It's fun to be a woman.
20: Because the casual casual wear for women is now all yoga pants.
21: Right.
20: And they can't do that at work. At least very few have made that leap. So they don't have that t-shirt and shorts thing to fall back on like guys do.
0: Yeah.
21: Just wear leggings and a scrubs top.
0: That they're held to a different standard?
20: Yeah, I think it's fair.
21: Gosh.
20: Some other trends in men's fashion. I've feared this for a long time because I think the 90s were probably the worst time for fashion. Because every man wore an XXL shirt, T-shirt, golf shirt, polo, whatever it was. They were just giant. We were swimming in them, and pants were really baggy. Guess what? Shirts, and sweatshirts in particular, and pants, khakis, are making the bigger comeback. They're getting a little roomier, a little baggier, and I think that's a bad direction to head.
0: Yeah, that along with the we had a lot of bad prints too. You know, the prints on the shirts.
20: Mm-hmm. Yeah,
0: look at some of those old cowboy sideline shirts from the 90s. Those,
20: yeah,
0: and the Bills, and those weren't good. And I wonder if that, it all goes in cycles. It'll all come back at some point.
20: Colorful socks are the 2026 trend for men, seeing them wearing bright socks, colored socks. And taller socks are the trend. We've gone back to taller socks. For years, I wore the no sock look.
0: Yeah.
20: Where it was just a little slip on. You couldn't see any sock. But one day I was looking around and I noticed that more and more, especially the younger guys, are wearing taller socks. They're going back to, you know, not up to your knees, but right, maybe mid-calf.
21: It's seen as a real boomer thing to be wearing the no-sock look.
20: Yes.
21: And all the stuff that, when we were younger, that we thought was cool, this is never going out of style, man.
20: Right.
21: Now that marks you the same way that the old man who was mowing the yard in dress socks, right, used to be, yes, made fun of. Now that's a lot cooler than mowing the yard in your ankle socks.
20: So I made that switch this year. You guys may have noticed. I now wear the mid-calf.
0: Yeah, son of a gun. Yeah, I haven't even noticed.
20: And I got rid of all of my no-look socks.
0: I think either.
21: Do you still
0: fine.
21: Push them down and bunch them down?
20: No, I don't do that. I pull them all the way up.
0: Yeah, I still like the short sock look. Again, beyond the point of caring, I heard Corby talking about that his boys are, you know, they wear the long socks like we, mm-hmm, used to back in the 70s. And yeah, you got your head handed to you if you were wearing long socks once the short sock thing came about.
20: Oh, yeah. Yeah, you wouldn't do it.
0: No.
20: I wore jeans on vacation for the first time in 7 or 8 years.
21: And
20: yeah, it's
21: great.
20: I was going to go out and do some heavy yard work, tree trimming and things like that, and I just wanted to wear something covering my legs. And my wife said, "Are those jeans?" I said, "Yeah, ever since discovering action pants, I've completely left jeans behind." And they were comfortable, but I had no desire to keep wearing them after that.
0: Yeah, I hate jeans in the summertime.
21: Why? It's so great. Durable material. Great for doing yard work.
20: It's a winter thing, but summertime, it leads to swamp crotch.
0: Yeah.
21: Whoa.
0: We know that you are suffering from swamp crotch here in July.
21: Every landscaping crew, all those guys wear long pants.
0: Yeah, they have swamp crotch.
21: And they wear long sleeve shirts. And they wear the bandit mask. They wear the face covering.
20: I think a lot
21: How
20: of
21: do
20: that
21: they
20: is,
21: do that?
20: I think a lot of it is protection, but I think at least the long sleeves and pants, I think that's to keep the sun off them.
0: Yes.
21: Well, yes, that's protection from the sun. Mm-hmm. What's the other kind of protection, though?
20: What do you mean, like a condom?
21: No, I'm saying why would they be wearing all that long stuff if it's not just for sun protection?
0: Well, if you're cutting branches or you're weed eating, you know, it keeps you from
20: getting
0: cuts
20: scratched
0: and stuff like that, yeah.
20: Bugs, keeps bugs off you?
0: Yeah,
21: I guess.
20: Skeeters? Yeah, got a lot skeeters. Of those.
21: Yeah, skeeters get me through a shirt every single time.
20: I know. God, I hate them.
1: My God. And there's the news.
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2: Staying active every day will go a long way towards helping you live a happy, healthy, and pain-free life. And there is perhaps no movement more fundamental than walking. It reinforces the alignment, stability, and coordinated muscle activation that supports how your body moves, whether you're doing strenuous exercise or simply going about your daily life. This is according to Dana Santis, a strength and conditioning specialist. Even though you walk every day, Dana does say you can make small adjustments to immediately improve your walking mechanics. So, keep your rib cage stacked over your pelvis. Avoid leaning over or arching your lower back. Allow your arms to swing naturally in coordination with your legs. Keep your gaze forward, your jaw relaxed, and then just breathe in through your nose and out through your mouth. I'm Dr. Sanjay Gupta, helping you live a better life.
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2: 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I'm Dr. Sanjay Gupta, helping you live a better life.
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15: 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Cowboys getting ready for the first practice of training camp today. Jerry Jones likes the direction the team is going this year.
16: You look at what we have, you look at our quarterback, you look at our quarterback room, you look at all of that, and then you come up with a feeling. The feeling is that if we could get some things done right, avoid that injury bug, get some

0: key areas, we got a shot to make something happen here.
1: First preseason game scheduled for August 15th against the Seahawks. A couple of big extensions in the NFL. Eagles give Jalen Carter 4 years, $152 million. The Browns sign cornerback Denzel Ward to a 2-year, $62.2 million contract. Both players now the richest at their positions. And the Rangers take down the Rays 4-1. That's 4 wins in the last 5 for Texas, who still sit 2 games ahead of Houston for the division lead. Rangers and Rays again tonight at 5:40. 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
0: Oxnard.
3: 6 o'clock on The Ticket. You got the morning musers on a Wednesday, July 29th. It's podcast day. The Musers, the podcast, drops for this week. We talk about speeding and love. Don't miss it.
4: Look at this. Look what shirt I'm wearing. I'm representing.
3: The Musers, the podcast.
4: And I'm wearing merch.
3: How about that? All right. We got a lot to get to today. We are about to head out to training camp with the Cowboys in California. And we're about to talk about it here. We'll do a deep jump into it at 7:55 this morning on what we've always referred to as Jerry's favorite day, the day where he welcomes the media and Cowboy fans to training camp, and there's not any disappointment yet to this camp or this season, and he's in his element because he's got his head football coach up there and his son, and he just loves it. We'll hear more of that at 7:55. We'll talk about a big win, another big win for the Rangers with Dave Raymond, coming up later this hour at 6:55. And we'll also go to the video and the replay. The camera footage is out there on Tony Romo's, what we call a DUI, what they're calling an OWI in Wisconsin. And it's not great. We were just talking about this. It's a part of the embarrassment of when that does happen to you, then it goes viral and everyone picks apart and everyone all of a sudden is a legal expert about are you under the influence or not. We'll talk about that at 8:15. Also brings up, I think, a lot of good questions about what do you do when you are pulled over and maybe you have left the golf course and you've only had one beer or you've had one drink or you've had five. Anyway, we'll talk about that at 8:15. I will say this, I planned my day. This is not smart on my part, but I was so excited yesterday because it is the start of football season. I'm sorry, I'm not a huge soccer fan, and I'm not a women's basketball fan, and I'm not Little League softball fan, and that's about all we seem to be getting here in the last month or so. We've got baseball, and the Rangers are good, as we'll talk about with Dave here in a little bit. But like so many people, football season is it, and we are starting football season, not only with the Cowboys and the NFL, but college teams are reporting, high school teams are working out. It's just awesome. And yesterday I planned my whole day around 1 o'clock and Jerry and Steven and Shoddy talking to the media. And I mean, we're not 10 seconds into this thing, and I'm already whipped and defeated because we all know how it works around here. Jerry runs it. Ultimately, if you're the coach around here, you have to put up with a lot. Any other place in the NFL where you start training camp and you're going to talk about your season, I guess the GM may be up there and he may have something to say, or the owner may have something to say, but the head coach is the guy that you're going to hear from. And do you know, we went 13 and a half minutes yesterday before the head coach got to say one word.
5: Yep.
3: Don't celebrate that, Baldy. Don't think that
1: things
3: just because
1: will never change, Jeb. Never changing.
3: That's I know that the operation around here will never change. And I mean, just seconds into this thing, I was so defeated. But I thought, okay, well, surely Shoddy's about to make an opening comment. But then, and the media falls into it as well, because they went basically right into questions. And the first four or five questions are for Jerry and Steven. And the head coach is sitting right there. And I'm sure Shoddy's biting his lip thinking, I want to say this and I want to say that. And finally, when he did start talking, he was by far the best part of the news conference yesterday. He had some good things to say, and we'll hear those at 7:55. But it was just the Jerry meandering, never really getting to a point. At one moment, my wife walked in as I was watching this, and she said, what is he saying exactly? And I said, well, no one really knows. That's our job to.
0: I don't know what I just said.
3: It's our job to interpret it, but we've been listening to the same stuff since 1989. We didn't get any sort of old story like a credit card cut-up story, or we did get a reference to when he played at Arkansas, that's the way to practice is in front of fans because it raises you to a higher level and all this nonsense. And then we did get this. We had to have the reference to the wagon trail.
0: I think we've got a chance to really be good. It's going to be hard. It's going to be nip and tuck. As old Switzer used to say, we're going to burn some of these wagons on the way to California for firewood. We're going to lose some folks. We're going to have some barn, but the wagon train is going to get there. So bottom line is I love the excitement you guys, for all practical purposes, don't expect us to be a contender in the Super Bowl. Y'all don't. Why would you? I like that.
3: We're going to have some born. It's either the wagon train or the burn the boats thing that we get every opening press conference. And until Shoddy said something, and I thought he had some really interesting things to say yesterday. Man, I was defeated before this whole thing even got started.
5: Well, that's the way Jerry wants it, and that's what he has very carefully cultivated over 35, 40 years, and that is he is the face of the franchise, and he has put two things above all else. I think maybe when he bought the team, three things were equal: winning, making money, and his ego. But over time, winning has taken a back seat to making money and his ego. And he is the face of the franchise, and that is what he wants. He does not want the coach opening the press conference or being the only one up there, like you'll see in, I don't know, 25 or 30 other NFL markets. You know, many of those markets which have won Super Bowls in the last 30 years.
3: Yeah.
5: It's not built that way here. It is built completely around his ego, and we've seen that ever since Jimmy left, and really before Jimmy left. And it's built around making money. And then if they happen to win, he'd like them to be relevant every year, so they're still talked about. But even when they have back-to-back seven-win seasons, they're still the hot topic on ESPN talking head shows every morning. Our talk show.
3: Sure.
5: Every talk show in town, every talk show here on this station and around the country. And that's why it can't work. That is why it cannot work. Because of the structure here. And that's why it hasn't worked in 30 years. This isn't just a weird NFL odds quirk thing. There's a reason that it hasn't worked in 30 years. There's a reason that all these other teams have gone back to an NFC championship game faster than the Cowboys. Organizations we laugh at, the Panthers, the Bears, that they've all gone to NFC championship games more recently than the Cowboys. And he is the reason, but he doesn't care because he's got those three Super Bowl trophies in his back pocket that he can always point to. But we're all pointing to the last 30 years, and it can't work. It just can't. And it's been proven for three decades.
3: He's held it back. There's no question about that. We've been through that a million times. As I've said before, I still think you can have, if you have enough talent and you have a really good coaching staff, you can overcome that. And I think you can win it all.
5: Why make it that much harder?
3: Oh, I know. It's ridiculous.
5: On your players and your coaches.
3: It's like if you're climbing a mountain, why you want to jump down it, you know, halfway down it three times before you get to the top of the, it's a ridiculous way to run a railroad, but I do think, and that's why I still have some hope for this team. We'll talk plenty about it here over the next few weeks. And that's why I loved Shoddy so much yesterday, because in Jerry's book, this has been a very quiet off season because we don't have a training camp holdout and you don't have some sort of big off season, you know, problem off the field, or what's Micah going to do, or are you going to get CD Lamb signed? So by his standards, and I loved it, and we'll hear it at 7:55 when Shoddy said, this hasn't been a quiet off season. We've worked our asses off. We've totally revamped our defense, changed our coaching staff. We've acquired talent. I don't know. And I think it was kind of his way of saying, I don't know about you, Jerry, but I've been working my tail off. I feel good about this team. And there's reasons, too, based on who they've hired and who they've signed and all that. But it's just in football terms, you know, there's been activity to talk about. But in Jerry's book, it's kind of like, oh, yeah, that's like third down the list. Maybe I should stir something up here, as he talked about yesterday, because as he's told us before, I think that was last year when he said he admitted that he likes to stir it up. And he hadn't been able to do that this offseason. So in Jerry's book, this has been a quiet offseason and nothing has really happened.
5: Well, and I think that you could be right. It could eventually work here with the right talent and the right coaches. But I've seen some good coaches. They had Bill Parcells. And I've seen a hell of a lot of talent through here in 30 years. And it hasn't worked.
3: Nope.
5: So we're just still waiting. And the argument now is odds. Well, it's been 30 years, so they're bound to find their way back to the NFC Championship game at some point. Forget the Super Bowl, just get that far. But there is one common denominator. There is one thing that's been in place the whole time, and that is the reason that it hasn't worked. And I saw yesterday that one thing is still in place.
3: Oh, yeah. And more out front is, I won't say than he's ever been. It's just been the same since 1989, basically. Or whatever year that was when he walked into Jimmy's office and said, I want to do football stuff. I guess that was maybe 90 or 91, somewhere in there.
5: When you're constantly trying to win in spite of the face of the franchise, that's a problem.
3: Yeah, and it's been a major problem around here. We'll hear more of that at 7:55, and I think Shoddy did have some really good things to say yesterday, and we'll hear some of those later in the show. Up next, we've got Gordo on the observation deck.
4: The dinosaur truth next.
6: Yeah, I'm really excited.
7: The Ticket translates the Cowboys' State of the Team press conference.
6: When you look at, you know, from top to bottom, Deron obviously did a great job coming back. He feels great. Excited to get him back out there. You know, Siobhan Revel is finally, you know, feeling great, and I thought he had a really good offseason.
7: It's year two of the Schottenheimer era.
6: Very, very pleased with the ability of, you know, D.A. and Ryan Smith and Christian Parker. They spend, you know, ad nauseum amounts of time talking about fundamentals over scheme. We all have the same scheme. It's the way you teach the fundamentals that make the difference. It's going to be a fun battle to watch.
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11: A better life with Dr. Sanjay Gupta.
12: How often do you stop to wonder whether you should share something that's revealing, maybe even embarrassing, with a partner, a friend, or even your boss? In her new book called Revealing, The Underrated Power of Oversharing, behavioral scientist Leslie John says doing just that can help you deepen relationships that are vital to your life. We need people to trust us in order to get things like love, friendship, and career success. That's what she told us. When you make yourself vulnerable by revealing something sensitive, it does make other people trust you. In turn, when you ask someone to reveal something about themselves, showing that interest will generally lead someone to like you more. Why? Because people like to be asked about themselves, she says. It also signals that they are discriminating and choosy, but in a good way. I'm Dr. Sanjay Gupta, helping you live a better life.
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1: 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Cowboys gathered in Oxnard for training camp. Brian Schottenheimer excited for the season, mostly due to the new defense.
6: Feel amazing about what we did, bringing in the defensive staff changes with Christian Parker leading the way, and then into free agency and getting Jalen Thompson a guy. I mean, it has not been a quiet offseason. It's been an awesome offseason, and I think that's why we're excited.
1: Cowboys' first practice of camp will be today. Top money extensions being given out in the NFL. Eagles and defensive tackle Jalen Carter in agreement on 4 years, $152 million. Cornerback Denzel Ward gets 2 years, $62.2 million from the Browns. And Cal Quantrill turns in one of his best starts of the season in the Rangers' 4-1 win over the Rays. 5 1/3 innings, 7 strikeouts, 1 run for the righty. Game 2 of the series at 5:40 tonight. Ticker also a service of Bread Zeppelin. 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
5: It is 6:19 on The Ticket here on this Wednesday morning. That means our weekly baseball visit with the great Dave Raymond, Rangers TV play-by-play voice. Another big series for the Rangers against Tampa. This team is playing much better baseball. We'll talk to Dave about that Mariners series and the first-place Rangers at 6:55. But right now, it's the Observation Deck with Gordo, brought to us by Tylock, Nasser Vision, and Generator Supercenter.
4: Thank you, Craig. Remember we did the story about the dinosaur that went up for auction and went for millions and millions of dollars, a record-setting T-Rex skeleton that was like 60% complete?
3: Mm-hmm.
4: I got an email from a P1 of my non-choosing, because they just emailed me out of the blue. And they informed me that there is a rumor that the mystery bidder for the almost complete T-Rex is Todd Graves, the founding of Raisin Cane's.
3: Mm.
4: And that they apparently have cut a massive hole in the top two floors that he purchased of some new development in Knox Henderson for him to display it.
5: Wow.
4: I guess they have some building where the old Highland Park Pharmacy used to be, I think.
5: Huh.
4: Not sure. So how cool would that be if the T-Rex ended up right here in Dallas and you could go see T-Rex?
3: Yeah, it'd be awesome to go see T-Rex.
4: The band?
3: No, the fossil. The skeleton.
4: Now, the band T-Rex never, like, their actual name wasn't Tyrannosaurus Rex and they shortened it to T-Rex, you know, just as a way to save time when talking about the band. They were actually named T-Rex, right?
3: I think so. Yeah.
4: Which is kind of weird. That's kind of like how, doesn't Texas A&M, haven't they officially changed to Texas A&M and A&M doesn't stand for anything anymore?
5: Really?
4: I don't know why that's coming to mind, but yeah. The old, the letters don't represent anything. But wait a second, it was called that because it used to mean these words. Yeah, but it doesn't
3: still
4: mean
3: a big
4: now.
3: Ag school, it's and completely... they have the core, so it kind of still applies, doesn't it?
4: I may be wrong on that, but I swear that I thought it was A&M that did this.
5: You could be right. I'm looking it up.
4: It was this,
21: like, anyone can even know that.
4: Yeah. It may have been a couple decades ago, but they made the announcement that we're still Texas A&M, but A&M is not related to any word known to humans anymore.
5: Huh.
4: It just happens to be the exact same letters that used to represent something else.
5: So the only thing I see is they were officially listed as Texas Agriculture and Mechanical College. Oh, that was until 63.
4: Yeah.
5: Then they just went to university.
4: Uh-huh.
5: But it looks like they're still... that they still stand for agriculture and mechanical?
4: Have you ever known someone whose name is like, I don't know, J.B. Smith? And then you ask, what do the initials stand for? and they don't stand for anything. Like, that's a thing. And yeah. that actually used to, I don't know if it's still common, but I know that, like, my grandparents' generation, I swear they had a couple friends whose names sounded like initials, and then they were like, no, no, on their birth certificate, it's just G.R. Johnson, whatever yeah. his name is.
5: That's like B.J. Honeycutt.
4: His name didn't stand for anything?
5: What does BJ stand for? And he said, well, I know whatever exactly. you want.
4: Okay. All right.
5: That was always his answer. Whatever you want. That's so just, according to AI,
4: oh God.
5: In 1963, they changed it to Texas A&M University. Modern meaning, it just says symbolic letters. Officially, the letters A&M do not stand for words anymore.
4: Told you.
5: Huh. Yeah, but it doesn't give any details or like when they change that.
0: Maybe when they moved to the SEC, that's when they...
4: Yeah, I think it was SEC related.
5: Did it just gradually stop meaning anything? Or did they have a date where, hey, today we officially declare they don't mean anything?
4: I think there was a date.
0: Did R.C. Slocum have something to do with it? But he was he the one who said...
4: I don't know. What does he sound like?
0: Let's go ahead and stop this right now.
2: It's highly
4: what you nothing. Been up to, R.C.?
0: Nothing. I haven't done it. I don't want to do it.
4: Why?
0: Doesn't matter.
4: Come back out. Don't do the R.C. back out. R.C. doesn't stand for anything. Did you know that?
0: Yeah, it does, but I can't remember what it does.
4: It used to stand for radio controlled, but now it's just RC. He switched it officially to not refer to anything. So anyway, maybe we'll go see T-Rex if he comes to town. Will they display him in the lobby wearing like a oversized Raisin Cane's T-shirt?
5: That would cheapen it a little bit.
0: Raisin Cane's hat. I hope Cane doesn't run off with one of the bones.
4: Yeah,
0: the Labrador Retriever.
4: It's always a risk. Savannah Guthrie has put out the call once again, pleading with the person that may have taken her mother, telling them to do the right thing and tell us where to look for her.
5: Yeah, I saw that.
0: That's sad.
4: So I can't believe that is still unsolved. And think of how much time and attention has been put on that by, oh, so very many agencies.
0: And yeah, I thought for crack sure that case. Something would have broken to where they could have figured out what happened.
4: I thought in today's world, you basically cannot get away with anything.
5: Yeah.
4: Surveillance technology, DNA.
0: Some sort of suspect and, yeah.
4: And yet somehow that criminal planned it out so well that they're more advanced than any technology that we have. I don't get it.
5: I know. I mean, we even had a doorbell cam video of the person.
4: Right. Yeah.
5: And have not been able to glean anything from that.
4: How is that possible? She was abducted, Savannah Guthrie's mother, Nancy, abducted early hours of February 1st. So it's been going on that long.
5: Wow. God, that poor family.
0: I know.
4: I know it. And the message that Savannah Guthrie has to put out there, it's always weirdly worded and everything's very intentional, I guess, the way that she has to craft these messages.
5: I thought it was odd that she said, we know you've done the right thing in the past.
4: Yeah, it said her quote was, the world can be a cruel and unforgiving place, and I know that you have tried to do things the right way.
5: Yeah, so what does that mean?
4: So I'm asking you, begging you to do the right thing now, make the right choice, and help us find her. Tell us where to look for her. So that to me, when she said that, it makes me think that there is a specific person that they know about. Like there is an actual somebody that they know and that they know their history of and that they had done something in the past to try to, unrelated to this case, you know, that they had tried to do things the right way. I know that you have tried to do things the right way.
5: In other words, are they letting them know that we know you are the suspect? We know something about you.
4: And we have compassion for you. Mm-hmm. I think that's what she's trying to send out is that, hey, you know, you're a person who we know you, and we know that you're the person who has tried to do things the right way.
5: Right.
4: And they're referring to something specific that the abductor knows. Yeah. So that to me indicates that the Guthrie family and authorities know more than they're letting on. But it still is very weird. All right. I'm going to end with a couple hypotheticals. Would you rather be famous in history books for something that you didn't do? It's something incredible. Or would you rather do something really incredible but never be recognized for it? So you can go your life being celebrated, lauded, everyone loves you, thinks that you're the biggest hero in the world, and you get speaking engagements, riches, soulmates, hot tubs.
0: I think that would drive you insane.
5: Yeah, I'll take the second one.
4: Free seafood.
5: I'll take the second one because you are doling out a lot of great karma. If you did something great, like you invented the cure for cancer, but you never get credit for it, but you're helping all those people, you should get paid back a millionfold in good karma the rest of your life.
0: Yeah. Second, that's easy.
4: Yeah, but the thing is that everyone, you do something that's great and helpful, but everyone hates you, doesn't know that you did that.
0: So they
4: think you're a bad guy.
5: You just added to
4: so
5: it.
4: So you're a pariah the rest of your life.
5: No, we won because we easily answered the hypothetical.
4: You didn't listen to me the whole way.
5: We made you struggle.
4: No, what can I add on? You didn't listen to me the whole way. Yep. So there's advantages
5: to being
4: rich.
5: That was an easy one for us. And you hate that.
0: And once again, he doesn't answer it himself.
4: Okay, for $100,000, would you take the money, but you have to hear everything that's ever said about you? Like,
5: for
4: you're
5: how much?
4: Aware of it.
0: So how long is this going to take? Is this going to take?
4: At the end of every day, you have to know what everyone has said about you that
0: day. Here's the add-on. No, it's every day for the rest of your life?
4: Yeah.
5: For $100,000?
4: No. Why?
5: No.
4: You don't want to know the truth?
5: Although, we're on Twitter, so we live that every day anyway.
4: Yeah.
5: So I guess I'll take an extra $100K, sure.
4: But all of a sudden, you're aware of every conversation that one of your friends has had about you behind your back.
0: That would drive you insane. For $100,000, no. I wouldn't do it for a billion.
5: No, no way.
0: You would blow your head off in about 8 days.
4: Jeez. You'd be quite so graphic. Just a simple no would have sufficed.
0: What about you, Dr. Hypothetical? Would you do it?
4: Don't call me Dr. Hypothetical, all right? I'm still working on my master's of hypothetical right now. No, I think that you would lose all faith in humanity if you found out everything that everyone said about you, because you'd be like, wait, that person? I thought they were my friend. What?
2: Dude, you suck.
0: That story's totally wrong that he was just telling.
4: Right. And you can't let anyone know.
0: And the add-on.
4: And people think that you caused cancer, not cured it.
0: Okay.
4: And you have to pay the $100,000 back. And you have to have one bunny foot in place of your dominant hand.
5: Okay, now we're talking. Now this is getting interesting. All right, Gordo, thanks. That's the ODEC 631 on the ticket. Coming up next, we visit with Cowboys owner and GM Jerry Jones. A little insight to what he was thinking ahead of the State of the Team address.
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9: 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But every night when you go to get some Z's, how often do you really think about the temperature in your bedroom? Temperature may be one of the most underappreciated factors in sleep. That's according to the Senior Vice President of Research and Scientific Affairs at the National Sleep Foundation. We often hear about lights and screens and stress, but even modest changes in temperature and airflow can influence both how quickly you fall asleep and how deeply you stay asleep. Most experts will recommend a room temperature of 60 to 67 degrees Fahrenheit. You might also experiment with your sheets and what you actually wear to bed. Play around a bit and see what improves your sleep. You might be delightfully surprised. I'm Dr. Sanjay Gupta, helping you live a better life.
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1: 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Could be crazy. 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
5: 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It is 6:39 on this Wednesday morning with the Musers. Talk about the first place Texas Rangers, our weekly baseball visit with Dave Raymond, the TV play-by-play voice for the club, coming up at 6:55. But first, and a visit yesterday with Jerry Jones here on the show right before the State of the Team address. So we got an insight to what he was thinking about his favorite day of the year. And this is brought to us by Mark Spain Real Estate and the Sante Center for Healing. Good morning.
6: How y'all doing?
7: Okay, what's so funny?
6: Nothing's funny. I'm just excited. I'm happy. I'm happy. You know, I'm 83 years young now.
7: That's right.
6: And I don't know how many more states of the Union addresses that I have left. So this is going to be a big one. We're going to pull out all the stops.
7: Like what?
6: I have Justin Bieber's. He's going to do an acoustic number for our State of the Union halftime show.
7: Wow. You're going to have a halftime show during the press conference?
6: Well, you know how I like to ramble on. Something that's supposed to take 20 minutes, I'll end up talking for about 3 hours up there. So we're going to have a halftime show.
7: Oh, man.
6: We're going to do it upright, though. We're going to have I think it may be the Philly Fanatic. He's going to be out there doing trick shots on a basketball court we got set up.
7: Okay.
6: And we're going to have fire jugglers on unicycles going the whole time on either side of the stage. We're going to have throughout the different points, every 15 minutes or so, we're going to have Shoddy do some of his favorite rap songs from the 90s.
7: Oh, boy.
8: I didn't know he could rap.
6: Oh, yeah. But he'll let you know he knows how to rap. He's always big on that. He insists that he's got a lot of hip-hop cred.
8: Yeah. Yeah, he does seem to try that.
6: And so if you want to hear something entertaining, you got to hear Shoddy do a rap song.
8: Well, this is like your favorite day of the year, isn't it?
6: I love it. Favorite day of the year.
8: Yeah.
6: I love this. I choose this over winning Super Bowls or anything else.
7: Well, that's disappointing.
6: This is big because it's all upside from here. That's the thing. You know, it's before people start seeing the team and realizing that they're going to fail. You know, so it's all hope and upside and just the spirit is so good on the State of the Union Day. I love it.
8: Yeah.
6: And of course, Steven, as usual, is in charge of overlapping operations.
8: Yeah, that does seem to be his role.
6: So, yes, expect him to look like a guy jockeying for his inheritance the whole time up there. Of course, now the other son, forget his name. What's the other one's name?
8: Jerry Jr.
6: Jerry Jr.
8: Gosh sakes.
6: He will not be up there on stage.
8: Yeah, he seems to get left out every year.
6: Well, it's for a good reason this year. He's in Reform Summer Camp.
8: What is that?
6: Well, he got in trouble. He's trying to burn down an abandoned building or something, or blow up a porta potty, or I forget what he's doing. But his mama signed him up for that wilderness training, scared straight stuff.
7: Isn't he in his 50s?
6: So he's having to do that, but he writes his letters from his camp. They won't let of him. Yeah, nice. they won't let you make phone calls or anything out of there, so he has to write letters. And, you know, we'll try to struggle through the first couple of illiterate sentences he puts down there in crayon, and then we just put it aside. Get to it later. We'll ask him what it says when he gets home from this thing. But I've also have a big announcement I'm going to be making in this address.
8: What's that? Well, can you tell us now?
6: I can. I will give you the preview since this is a exclusivity.
8: Yes.
6: I'm going to be announcing that Veruca is now entering into the family management business.
5: Wow.
6: The Cowboys. But since she's only half related to me.
5: And she's fully related to you.
6: She's only getting half responsibilities, you know. Like Steven, he's fully related to me, so he fully contributes to the idiotic management of the Cowboys. Veruca will only half contribute to the idiotic management.
5: Both of your kids are full kids for you.
8: Yeah, that's ridiculous.
6: I tried to put Veruca into the cheerleading portion of the organization. Mm-hmm. Oh my God, that did not go over well with Charlotte.
8: Oh yeah, that's kind of her.
6: Charlotte got a little catty on that one.
8: Yeah.
6: So I had to move Veruca over into restroom decoration at the stadium and the star. That's what she's doing.
5: Well, which she's is involved.
6: Fitting, which is fitting because she was conceived in a restroom.
5: Okay.
8: Jeez, enough already. Hey, speaking of the stadium.
6: Full circle. Full circle right there.
8: Congratulations on the World Cup. It seemed to go really well out there and maybe gives you the idea to go with natural grass and use curtains.
6: George, I've been so busy trying to get my stadium back into football mode.
8: Yeah.
6: I yanked out them curtains. I ripped out that sod. We are back into same old mode.
8: Oh, man.
6: So don't get too excited about us playing on natural grass or anything that the World Cup kind of opened our eyes to. It's going back to the same old way it always has been.
5: Yeah, it's also disappointing.
8: Yeah, it's going to disappoint the players.
6: Hey, and I've got the Cowboy bus already outfitted with a hot tub. I'm ready for the sunset strip out here.
8: Oh, boy.
5: I bet nothing, you are.
6: Nothing says ready for football than having a party bus in L.A. But I need to make an announcement on your show. I need more adrenochrome donations. So if you know of an orphanage that has some kids that won't miss their adrenochromes, hit me up.
8: Okay.
6: Because what I'm scared is going to happen at this State of the Union address, I'm going to freeze up like Mitch McConnell.
8: Oh, my gosh, dear. Jerry.
6: And I don't want that to happen.
8: Yeah, well, no.
5: We got to get you through the address.
6: We're going to do it. It's going to be big. I think y'all are going to enjoy this. I have a lot planned for the Cowboy fans.
8: Okay.
6: All right. I love you.
8: Okay. Love you, too.
6: You.
8: We'll see ya.
6: I love you.
8: I said we love you, too.
6: I love you.
8: Okay. Bye. There's Jerry. We'll hear more of Jerry and Shoddy from training camp at 7:55. But another big win for the first place Texas Rangers last night on the road. And we'll talk about it with our buddy Dave Raymond next.
2: 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Then make it a twofer.
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12: 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But every night when you go to get some Z's, how often do you really think about the temperature in your bedroom? Temperature may be one of the most underappreciated factors in sleep. That's according to the Senior Vice President of Research and Scientific Affairs at the National Sleep Foundation. We often hear about lights and screens and stress, but even modest changes in temperature and airflow can influence both how quickly you fall asleep and how deeply you stay asleep. Most experts will recommend a room temperature of 60 to 67 degrees Fahrenheit. You might also experiment with your sheets and what you actually wear to bed. Play around a bit and see what improves your sleep. You might be delightfully surprised. I'm Dr. Sanjay Gupta, helping you live a better life.
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0: 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Cowboys training camp getting underway in Oxnard. It's a quiet offseason by Cowboys standards, which Jerry Jones could get used to.
1: I like the idea that the word is that we have had a quiet offseason.

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1: Jalen Carter staying with the Eagles on 4 years, $152 million. Browns keep cornerback Denzel Ward 2 years, $62.2 million. Austin Wynn's first homer as a Ranger helps him pick up a 4-1 win over the Rays in the season opener, or series opener. Wynn on his third team of the year following stints with the Angels and the Braves. Series continues at 5:40 tonight. That is the Ticket Ticker. I'm Ryan Baldwin, Sports Radio 96.7, 13-10 The Ticket.
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3: Good morning. 6:55 on The Ticket. You got the morning musers. Gordo has Muse in the News coming up here at 7:15. Then we'll hear more of what Jaren Schotte had to say yesterday from Oxnard, California, in the start of training camp. Rangers got another big win last night on the road in Tampa against the team with the best record in the American League. And the Rangers are putting together a nice little string of baseball here. Let's talk about it with our buddy Dave Raymond, TV play-by-play voice of the Rangers. It's brought to us by Mullen & Mullen Injury Law Firm. Morning, Dave.
4: Good morning, Jubb. Let's talk about it.
3: Yeah, it's, you know, for the last couple of years, we've looked at, say, like a two-week stretch and said, okay, maybe they're starting to put it together and maybe they can get back into the glory of 23. And not that this team has showed, okay, clearly this is a World Series contender, but this is going back to the Mariners series, going back to the last 2 months. It's safe to say this is the best 2 months for this team since they did win the World Series. And for someone who's with this team every day, this has to look really encouraging what they've shown these last 8 weeks or so.
4: Yeah, I was just telling somebody yesterday, it might have been Jared Sandler, we were having lunch, and I said that this version of the Rangers, I think I'm more invested in this team than any other team that we've had in the last whatever decade and change now. There's something about this group that's compelling to me. They're fun. The mix of characters and personalities and just styles of play and all really I don't know, it kind of resonates with me. I think it's a good team. You know, people, we say a lot like, I'm not real sure I understand the identity of this team. I don't know if they're a great team, an average team, you know, 500's good enough in this league, in this division, blah blah blah. Well, the reality is they had a tough series against Houston back in May, a four-game series at home, and it didn't go well, and the Dobbers were down a little bit. Kansas City came in after that. Well, starting with that Kansas City series, this is basically, you can't technically say the best team in baseball because the Red Sox had that 15-game winning streak to edge them out just a touch. But but this team is 29-21. Actually, I take them back. They're 30-21 since that point. They're 9 games over 500 for a stretch of, as you point out, 2 months. I think it's a good team. And during that stretch, Seager's gone down. You lost Jack Leiter. And you've had to backfill with Cal Quantrill / bullpen days. So they've overcome deficiencies and losses and played really good baseball. Seager's close to coming back. Leiter's actually going to be back, not eminently, but at some point this season, maybe in the next month or so. I think it's a good team, and I think they have a chance to be really good this year.
5: Yeah, and I thought that win on Monday over Seattle was as good a win as that they've had really since the World Series, and the way they won it. So they had to respond to a really rough loss on Sunday, and you know, we've seen Ranger teams where it can go south from a point like that. But they bounced back.

0: won handily, and they were led by Rocker on the mound and Peterson at the plate. And we weren't saying any of these things last year or the year before. And to see Peterson's resurrection this year and hit a couple of home runs and hitting leadoff the way he's played since the All-Star break, there are just things that are falling in place for this team. I know we got 2 months to go, but we haven't really seen this the last couple of years, have we?
1: No, I agree with you. I think that's another piece of it is the way they've gone about their business. And part of that might be, I do think there's a lot to this, that the back of the bullpen, there's an answer there for the last couple of innings. When you know that Jacob Blatz is coming out in the ninth inning, if I have a lead that, you know, not only do I think he's going to get it done and you know, finish off this evening for us, but it's going to be without drama. It's just he's been such a big deal. Jacob Junis right before him has been a really steady hand. So when you shorten a game and they become 6-7 inning games now, it also feels different. So they've had this, you know, we've been tracking this number all year. When they score first, their record is, and they've been dominant, basically the best in baseball since the season started that way. And part of it magnifies that. It gets better because you know that back end of the bullpen is going to lock it down. But yeah, they get contributions up and down the lineup now. Sure, there are guys that you'd prefer to see in big spots, and there are guys that you would bat toward the top of your lineup. But Austin Wins out of nowhere has that big home run yesterday. You know, they've had so many guys just contribute in the margins, and it seems like they're always in really tight games like this too. Like that Austin Wins home run in a game a couple of days ago where the Rangers were scoring a lot of runs. Would have been nice, but might not have been as meaningful. I think that really changed the game yesterday. I think of Jared Kelnick dashing home from second in Toronto to help that sweep. You know, there have just been a lot of great individual performances that have been really meaningful. Chris Paddock's one start or one appearance where he went the four shutout innings in Cleveland. So sometimes it's just that little extra touch, that pixie dust, if you will, that seems to be surrounding a team too. And I don't know. I just feel like it's, to this point, knock on wood, it's been a lot of fun.
2: You know, a guy we haven't talked about enough this year is Brandon Nimmo and what he has brought. When we had Skip Schumacher on the show earlier this week, he was the first player he mentioned as a player who has helped sell whatever this new culture is in the clubhouse. He warms up on the on-deck circle with a sledgehammer, which is bizarre yet awesome, and we haven't talked about that enough. And, man, he is, you know, there were some detractors who thought when the Rangers got him, yeah, but, you know, he didn't live up to his paper in New York, and I remember looking at his numbers thinking, well, if they could get a guy who could have over 200 hits, that would really help them. And sure enough, he's going to have over 200 hits. This guy's also batting like .350 in the last couple of weeks.
1: Yeah, he's really good. And one of the reasons I think we don't talk about him as much as we probably should is because he's like the same guy every day. He just comes out, plays hard, and produces. You know, he gets on base a couple times, you know, probably four, five, maybe six times in a series, hits the occasional home run, plays solid defense, and just quietly goes about being really good. And he's always hustling, and he's the first to celebrate. You know, Nicky Lopez gets a lot of credit, and he should, because of the personality and energy and all that stuff that he brings. He's just been a real breath of fresh air. But Nimmo has been that way since the start. And I remember talking to him just before spring training started. We went out to Arizona to meet with a bunch of guys beforehand. And there was just something about the way he talked about teammates, talked about things that happened. And I was like, well, this guy, What an interesting guy. I really like that. But he talked about just celebrating his teammates' successes and how much fun that is and how great it is. And he's really good at that. And it sounds like a silly small thing, but guys who can take that joy in teammates' successes, maybe they have an offer that day, but they're still just, you know, up top with the high energy and the positivity for everybody. Man, that makes a difference. And it's not easy. It's really not easy to be that guy all the time. But he is. And it's genuine. He's just sort of this fun and curious and optimistic and wide-eyed Midwesterner. That hasn't been taken from him with his years in New York. and you feel it. You just feel his positive energy. And so, yeah, I agree. I think he is a really massive part of who this team is and how they work together, because he doesn't shut up. He's never just kind of laying back in the background. He's out front and keeping that energy going all the time, a little bit like Elvis Andrus used to be. So anyway, guys like that they bring a real tangible value that is, it's hard to see in a stat sheet, but man, it is real in a clubhouse and in a dugout.
0: So last week, Chris Young said that if they're going to be proactive at the trade deadline, he's got to see this team play better and stack some wins. Well, they took that series from Seattle. They won yesterday. Trade deadline is Monday. What kind of activity do you think we're going to see?
1: Well, I think we'll see activity. For some reason, I just don't think that it's going to be a big, you know, blockbuster-style deal, because I think they feel like that's coming in the return of Corey Seager anyway, who, you know, has just not been able to contribute as much as he would love at this point. He's only played 51 games. But getting him back if you were to trade for a Corey Seager at this point in the season, he'd be like, what? I mean, that would dominate the headlines. And that's fundamentally what's going to happen when he returns here shortly. So, but I think you're going to see some moves in the margins, and likely I would think it would address the bullpen, probably a right-hander, probably a kind of a late-inning guy. I don't think you're looking at getting a closer, maybe a setup-type player. But that's the other thing is, like, I don't know how much they need. I don't think it's a ton. And knock on wood, I think it's been because they've hit on so many other moves. It's just ridiculous, the number of guys that they've been able to add to this roster over the course of the season who have been so helpful, who were nowhere near in the picture. Guys like Elias Diaz and even guys like Cam Colley coming up through the system. But they've had great success in those ways. And I think it's mitigated the need to go make a big change that alters the overall feel of the team. Again, and I'm biased because I just like this team. I like this group. And I think the other thing is that oftentimes the personalities are really kind of critical to how the whole thing operates. So I like having Alejandro Osuna around every day. I don't see the need to bump him. I love what Nicky Lopez is bringing. So, you have to also look at, like, well, who would you remove from the equation if you brought somebody in? And that's a tougher question. So anyway, I think they'll be looking for bullpen help primarily. So that's not the type of stuff to steal a lot of headlines. So I don't know that you're going to be wowed in the next week, but I think they'll make some moves.
2: Two more with the Rays and then on to Houston with the Astros. You starting to look at them in your rearview mirror? I thought we were talking about a two-team race here a few weeks ago, and here come those Astros again.
1: Yeah, I mean, there's no way to shake those guys. I just don't get it. I really do not get it. And this year they've had as bad a run of injuries as anybody in baseball. And they're ghoulish. You just cannot put them away. They just keep coming back. So, yeah, I think that's going to end up being a really big series this weekend in Houston. And sadly, I don't think it's great, but that will be the last time the Rangers see Houston for the season. That just doesn't seem right to me. But, yeah, those would be three huge, huge games in division.
2: Well, we didn't get to it this morning, but I wanted to talk about what a great announcer you are in home run calls. Maybe we'll do that next week.
1: Oh, man.
2: So I don't want to get in your head next time a ball's flying out the center field, but
0: yeah. Too late. You just did.
2: I think I just did. But I've always loved your home run call, and maybe we'll spend some time on home run calls next week.
1: Okay, that's fun.
2: All right,
1: that's fun. But I don't have time right now, Jubb. You guys don't have time. The clock beckons.
2: I know.
1: I'm gone.
2: There it is. It's so great. Love that. All right. We'll do that next Wednesday and have hot dogs or something next Wednesday.
1: I love it.
2: Meantime, there's big baseball games for you to call here these next few days, so have a good call.
1: Right on. Thanks, man. Oh, security's at the door here. I got to go answer.
2: Oh, okay.
1: Yeah, they won't make screaming. See you guys.
2: All right, see you. There goes Dave Raymond. Check him out this evening, 5:40 first pitch, Rangers and Rays. Up next, Gordo and Muse in the News.
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6: 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Number one, nutrition. 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Number three, sleep. 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You should be getting 7 to 9 hours a night. And finally, number four often gets forgotten, socialization. 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

0: 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And Brad Thomas, Texas Day Brazil Sports Biz. Cowboys first training camp practice later today in Oxnard. Brian Schottenheimer says everyone will start camp healthy this year.
1: Easy and Duran will be the two guys that we'll just monitor, but we don't see any restrictions. We're just going to be smart with them because they missed the spring. But we're very, very healthy going into camp and hope that that continues.
0: A little over 2 weeks until the first preseason game, August 15th. A couple of big extensions in the NFL. Eagles giving Jalen Carter 4 years, $152 million, and the Browns signed cornerback Denzel Ward to a 2 year, $62.2 million contract. Both players now the richest at their positions. And Rangers pitching staff lights out in a 4-1 win over the Rays. Just five hits allowed by the men on the mound, and Jacob Latz recording his 21st save of the season. Game two tonight at 5:40. 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That is the Ticket Ticker. 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
3: Yesterday was the State of the Team Address, Jerry and Steven and Shoddy. And we'll listen to a lot of that coming up here at 7:55. And then in 1 hour at 8:15, the Tony Romo arrest in Wisconsin. The dash cam footage, the cop cam footage, and the footage from the field sobriety test are out. TMZ has it. And we're going to talk about everything that we saw in that video. That's coming up here in 1 hour at 8:15. But first, let's muse in the news with Gordo, brought to us by D&M Auto Leasing and All Pro Foundation Repair.
4: So I'm definitely tuning in for that 8:15 segment. Very curious to hear your thoughts on that.
3: There's a lot there.
4: There is a lot there.
5: We have questions.
4: We have questions, and
5: some of them have nothing to do with Tony Romo.
4: Right. Some of them have to do with, are these tests a little bit crazy too? Or are they, why can't you walk on a real line? Now they're doing imaginary lines?
5: She gave him the choice of imaginary or real.
4: And he chose imaginary?
5: I'd go real, I think.
4: Yeah, I'd go real there, too.
5: All right.
4: But Tony's not the only one that got an OWI. There was a woman in Iowa that also got a very unusual OWI, which is operating while intoxicated or influenced.
5: Operating while under the influence, yeah.
4: That's too many letters. Yeah. Operating while under the influence of DUI.
5: Operating under the influence.
4: Okay. She was riding a lawnmower in the parking lot of a convenience store when cops pulled her over.
5: We haven't had this story since George Jones so many years ago. Remember that one?
4: Yeah. And wasn't he like naked laying down in a ditch? Or was that Randy Travis?
5: That was Randy Travis. It was...
4: Oh. Yeah, George Jones was caught riding a... I don't know why people think that the riding lawnmower... do you evade capture if you're on a riding lawnmower? Like, no one thinks to investigate whether or not you're drunk if you're on a riding lawnmower on the highway? I think George Jones on, like, a state highway or a farm-to-market road or something. Anyway, this woman in Iowa, she's in the parking lot of a Casey's in Tiffin, Iowa. I wonder if Mike Ducey knows where that is.
3: Probably.
4: That's a guy who's ridden a lawnmower drunk before.
5: Oh, yeah.
4: And so people start noticing she's driving erratically. One caller said that she's driving like Tony Romo. So
5: did she have the blades engaged?
4: No, I doubt it. Of course. Do women know how to disengage the blades or engage them?
5: Yeah.
4: Okay. I had to ask that in order for it to be on record, that yes, they do. And so cops get out there, and this 36-year-old woman failed several field sobriety tests, and she showed measurable signs of impairment, bloodshot eyes, slurred speech, poor balance. But she actually, unlike Tony, did submit to the breathalyzer, and it showed her below the legal limit, but she was still arrested because they said that she must have been on some kind of drug. So she probably was riding this lawnmower to go to the convenience store because she had gotten in trouble before when she was in a Chevy Trailblazer back in 2022 for the same thing. And then that when she blew below the limit too, but was still arrested because they thought she was on some kind of drug. Mm-hmm. And I think in that one she admitted she was on meth or something, that she had taken meth a few days before.
5: Wow.
4: But she tried and failed with the lawnmower workaround, which is the name of my new solo project, The Lawnmower Workaround. Oh, but yeah, Romo was in a Jeep, by the way, his dad's Jeep, going to see his grandparents.
5: Grandma and Grandpa.
4: Yeah, just go out there and see Grandma and Grandpa. That's RFK Jr. as Tony Romo in a new community play. All right. Romo was pretty nice.
3: Yeah.
5: Yeah. He's very polite.
4: Yeah. He didn't do the tiger thing of, yeah, I was just hung up with president. I was just on the phone with the president.
5: Threw a few football and golf references.
4: There were a couple back surgeries, and I'm going to incorporate this into PT. And
5: yeah.
4: There were a few little ones, but they were tasteful nods to his career. Unlike Tiger. Tiger's was the worst.
5: Yeah.
4: Actually, Tiger's wasn't the worst, because didn't Michael Irvin once say to an officer, do you know who I am?
3: Yeah, neither of these guys were anywhere close to the worst. There have been
4: What is
3: way
4: publicly,
3: worse behavior.
4: What's publicly the worst athlete on body cam?
3: Ooh, that's a good one.
5: Brett Hull after the...
4: Well, that was actually televised.
3: Yeah, there have been so many, we'd really have to think about that.
4: Did the Eddie Belfour, was that before body cams? Because yes. I don't remember seeing the footage of that.
5: No. Yes, there was no footage of that. There was just...
4: I wish we had seen that, because that's when he offered officers $1 billion to let him go.
3: That would have been the worst, if we could have seen that.
4: $1 billion. And he vomited on himself.
3: Yeah.
4: So, yeah, that would have been the worst. But we don't have that video,
3: right.
4: So there's got to be somebody else. But none jumped to mind. What about when Aaron Hernandez was arrested? How did he act? We had to get him on to talk about that.
5: You
4: and
5: know,
4: see
5: it's
4: what...
5: not possible.
4: Oh. Anyway. In other news, eBay has agreed to pay a couple $50 million because the couple was sent cockroaches and a bloody pig mask.
3: Okay.
4: Would you have guessed that's why they got it?
5: No.
4: If I'd given you three guesses, would you come up with that? So this couple was, they were the Steiners is their last name, and they founded E-Commerce Bites, which is a newsletter covering the e-commerce industry. You guys subscribe?
3: No.
4: Does that sound real exciting to you?
3: No.
4: I'm going to go home and read E-Commerce Bites, a newsletter covering the e-commerce industry. I love the pictures. So they got this settlement because they've been battling eBay for 6 years trying to work out this settlement, a series of criminal and civil proceedings. And it stems from this harassment campaign. I guess in their newsletter they had been critical of eBay, and a couple people that worked at eBay got ticked off about this and then started sending them packages. It starts with threatening direct messages on social media, escalated into anonymous deliveries of live cockroaches and spiders.
5: Wow.
4: A funeral wreath, a bloody pig Halloween mask, and a book about surviving the death of a spouse.
5: Dang.
4: That's pretty creepy. The employees of eBay, one of them was the head of security, Jim Baugh. And another one was David Harbill, who's a guy that also worked there at the time, too. One of them is serving 57 months in prison for this. Another one serving 24 months. And eBay has apologized and said, yes, we will pay this couple and this big settlement. We'll also donate $7 million to charity. We're not requiring them to sign a confidentiality agreement. They can talk about this. They said this should have never happened, and these employees, of course, have been fired and so on. But they did another gag, too. The employees also sent pornographic magazines with David Steiner's name to a neighbor's home. Like it was an accident.
5: So they had to go over and go, I guess these belong to you.
3: Okay.
4: So you can't hold that one against them. That had some comedic value, depending on what the subject of the magazine was.
3: Right.
5: Sorry.
4: Man. Hey, what's your neighbor's address, George?
5: No.
4: I have something I need to send your neighbor.
5: And they got $5 million. Is that what the settlement was?
4: No, $50 million. Yes. $50 million.
5: So
4: it's pretty good.
5: An employee going rogue like that, or employees going rogue like that, can cost a company $50 million.
4: Yeah. And the company also acknowledged the unprofessional tone in internal communications by the former CEO of eBay and their chief communications officer and a former senior vice president. So at first they didn't handle it so well.
5: So that's what got them into big trouble.
4: Yeah. $48.7 million in compensation. Total the, including $46 million from eBay, $2 million from the former CEO, $500,000 from a former executive. So there, it adds up, and then they also said they're going to fund $6 million in charitable contributions to various nonprofits. But, yeah, eBay sending your bloody pig mask and live cockroaches. It's pretty weird. Controversy in upstate New York, a school district in the rural part. Boy, I can't say any of these words. Rural part of upstate New York. They bought a robot to teach kids in their school.
6: Robot.
4: And people got really upset by this for a few reasons. The teachers' unions were upset, saying, you know, this is just the first step of hiring robots to replace our teachers. Now, the school district that funded this, I think they spent $60,000 to buy this robot, said, no, this is part of our robotics program. And the robot can teach you about robots and how to program them and how to work on, I don't know, motherboards or whatever all that stuff is, right? Because robotics are actually huge in schools these days.
3: Okay, should be.
4: And so another objection that the parents had is that this robot is sold by a sister company to a sex robot manufacturer.
3: Wow.
5: Yeah.
7: Hey now.
4: And the company says, hey, look, that's a different division. This robot is not a repurposed sex doll. It was purpose built for education and for things like that. So it's has nothing, totally different.
5: Totally different kind of robot.
3: Do you have a picture of this robot?
4: But then I'm looking at this robot.
3: It's hot.
4: And if this is the robot that's supposed to teach the kids, I mean, that's when you know you've entered the new world, is when you go home and
5: that's a problem.
4: Enjoy your teenage years thinking about...
6: I'm also a fan.
4: Your robot teacher.
3: That's definitely a repurposed sex bot.
4: Way too nice of a figure.
5: It's a hot blonde robot. Not a bad band name.
4: Hot blonde robot.
3: So is this robot, is it the eighth grade teacher, or does it just teach the robotics classes, or what's the responsibility?
4: I think it teaches in the robotics department, is from what I understand.
3: Okay. So it's
4: it is a small community on the Seneca Nation of Indians reservation. So I would think that it probably does more than just teach robotics.
5: Mm-hmm. Yeah, you don't want to put that robot around eighth grade boys.
4: You think they couldn't handle that?
5: No way. Could you have?
8: Yeah.
4: I can't handle it now. I'm going to go home right after the show today and do some research. So, would you have a sex robot in your own home if they were able to teach you about history?
3: No, I would not.
4: Oh, don't have some history fans in here, huh?
5: I'm a history fan.
4: You are?
5: Yeah.
4: Well, then let me get you a sex robot and send it to your neighbor.
5: That's okay.
4: Accidentally. No. You guys are big into OnlyFans, right?
6: Nope.
4: A group of marmot researchers are trying to raise money for their work. So they're studying yellow-bellied marmots, which is a species of ground squirrel. And their funding has gotten so low, they've gotten desperate, and they do what so many women who get low on funds do.
3: Mm-hmm.
4: They started an OnlyFans for marmots. They announced this on Instagram. What they're promoting as uncensored marmot content.
3: Okay, it's funny.
4: I think it is too. It's a great way to raise money. Pretty soon, in the future, we're all going to just be OnlyFans content creators for each other, and that's how the whole economy will work.
3: Did you guys watch Margo's Got Money Troubles on Apple?
4: Is that a drop? No. Or did you just ask that?
5: No.
3: Elle Fanning, and she has money problems, and so she turns into an OnlyFans star.
4: And does it work?
3: Yeah. Yeah, it leads to some other issues, but it works.
5: So I looked up marmot because that's a funny word. And look, that one's making some sweet moves on a coyote. Looks like it's trying to get away down the sideline.
3: Hmm. It's almost a Heisman.
5: I made for that content.
4: Look at that.
5: It's like he's doing a Heisman move.
4: Could you ever successfully explain that to your wife when she sees on the credit card bill that there's an OnlyFans account that's been created?
5: Yeah, I think
4: you're
5: I could.
4: Like, no, honey, I'm only there for the marmots.
5: Yeah, look at this. He's running by this coyote. Watch this guy with NFL Films music.
4: Yeah, but I see that you also follow a sex robot account. No, that's an education deal. That's a history deal.
5: That's a history.
4: That's a history deal on an Indian reservation.
5: History.
4: What?
6: Football.
4: Now, I would, if they made a drunk Brett Hull history teaching robot,
5: oh my gosh.
4: I would absolutely watch.
7: We don't have to go anymore. We already did it.
4: Up at the front of the classroom yelling.
5: That's how he concludes history. You don't have to go anymore. We already did it.
4: That's so great. Okay, birthdays.
5: That's
4: today.
5: Still my favorite speech of all time. I think one
4: that
5: of the greatest speeches
4: one of the
5: ever
4: worst
5: given.
4: Speeches. So you're putting
5: Gettysburg Address.
4: I have a dream.
5: And then Brett Hull at number three.
7: No one in the history.
6: Lou Gehrig number four. Right after that.
5: Yeah.
4: Do you think he had slop voice going on there?
5: Oh my gosh, it looked like he'd been hit with a club or something.
4: You know? Like he just survived a nuclear blast. What are y'all, sunburn?
7: Gloria, I think I got your number, Gloria.
4: My God. Ken Burns is 73.
5: Oh, man, what a genius.
4: Tickets own.
3: Yep.
4: Geddy Lee turned 73. Bassist for Rush.
3: Are they
5: still
3: to
5: going?
3: The Metroplex?
5: Yeah. Yeah,
4: they just came through here. They played Dickies.
3: They just did. Okay. Mm-hmm.
4: With Annika, their new drummer, who I'm a big fan of hers. She's incredible. So I think they're doing really well.
3: All right.
4: Kat went and said it was a great show.
5: Was she a YouTube sensation? And
4: yeah.
5: That's how they found her? Okay.
4: Yes.
5: I think I know who that is.
4: Well, I mean, she's also an accomplished drummer, but yeah,
5: yes,
4: she played for Jeff Beck. And
5: So
4: she's incredible. She. I won't say
5: over
4: this.
5: Over drums like their last drummer.
8: Who I consider to be the master.
4: Dude.
5: Sorry.
4: Neil Peart. Very beloved.
5: I know.
4: Very beloved. Patti Scialfa is 73.
3: Mrs. Bruce Springsteen.
4: She prefers Mrs. Garth
9: Bruce Springsteen.
4: Wait, I'm confusing things. Martina McBride, 60.
5: She's a good.
4: Let's see. Josh Radnor. 52. Wanya Morris, 53. Boys to Men. Mm. Steve Pelure, 63.
5: Ah, number 16.
3: Cowboy great.
4: And
3: he had a terrible job, though. He had to follow in the footsteps of Danny.
5: How do you follow Danny?
4: Easily.
5: Mm-mm.
4: Anything you can do, anything you do is an improvement.
5: Not Steve Pelure.
4: And turning 33 today, Dakota Prescott.
5: Right. Hey, Dak.
4: Yeah.
3: I believe he's 33.
5: No.
4: The greatest Cowboy quarterback of all time. That I spotted before anyone else.
5: You were just excited because he was from Mississippi State.
4: I was. I'll acknowledge that.
5: Yeah.
4: But I also said, I don't understand why he can't be the quarterback. Gordon, he can't. He can't possibly be a quarterback.
3: We
4: a
3: never
4: starting
3: said
4: quarterback.
3: That.
4: There's a detailed science that. That says that Tony Romo, the OWI expert, he's got to be the quarterback.
3: All right, that's Muse 735 on the ticket. Coming up next, letters from listeners. 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
3: What's a Zeppelin? 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
3: And our first letter is from P1 Tom, and it's a reminder. This past Sunday was the last Sunday without football until February 21st, 2027.
5: Oh, man. That's so great.
3: We got a lot of football ahead of us. Oh, yes. The offseason is over.
5: Yes.
3: P1 Garrett, I've enjoyed your cycling talk, and Tade Pogacar is unbelievably dominant. I heard your claim that he's the most dominant athlete in the world right now, but I'm afraid that I have a more dominant athlete for you, and the crazy part, that athlete is also Slovenian. Her name is Janje Garnbry. She is a competitive climber. During Pogacar's career, he wins about 30% of his races, with that number rising to nearly 50% during his peak years. That is amazing. But let us consider Garnbry. During her career, she's won 68% of the competitions she has entered, including two Olympic gold medals. In 2019, she won every competition that she entered. She's won 50 World Climbing Series events, more than any climber ever.
5: Wow.
3: I've never heard of her.
5: I neither.
3: What is going on in Slovenia? Luka, Pogacar, Garnbry, for such a small country, they're producing the world's best athletes.
4: Everybody that lives there is the world's best athlete.
3: We'll have to fact check that statement, but okay, we'll roll with it for now.
5: I don't think I've ever known a Janje. Janje's the first name?
3: Yeah, it's J-A-N-J-A, Janje.
4: Mm-hmm. Garnbry. Bread circuit, what'd you say?
3: Garnbry? Garnbret.
4: That's going to be my fake name checking into hotels from now on the road.
5: I'm sorry, sir, what?
4: Janje Garnbry. I've said it five times.
5: Okay.
3: Earlier this week, I told you that I've always had this thought that a Major League Baseball team, if you have a true ace, that you should win two-thirds of their starts. Otherwise, it feels like you're wasting that ace or you're doing something wrong. 66% is what you should strive for. And over the last two seasons, the Rangers have struggled to take advantage of DeGrom and Eovaldi starts. They have a better winning percentage in Eovaldi starts, but they're right around 500 in DeGrom starts. And to me, that's not where you need to be with your aces. P1 Michael says, I 100% agree with you that you should win two out of every three starts from your ace. I think the issue with the DeGrom starts is the fact that he doesn't go deep into ball games anymore, so you're relying on an extra arm to get you to the finish line. Eovaldi averages 6 innings per start the last 2 years, DeGrom 5. Mm. That extra arm every other day from one of your weaker bullpen arms costs us. We pay him like an ace, but his results are more middle rotation guy because we barely win half of his starts. Mm. There is something to that.
5: Yeah.
3: P1 Dawson, your segment a few days back on the cost of soccer got me thinking. As you said, it isn't the only expensive sport. Travel baseball is absurdly expensive, not to mention the batting clinics, pitching coaches, etc. I've got a friend whose kid is on a lacrosse team that has locations all over the country, and they travel all over to play. No way a regular person can afford that. Basketball isn't quite as bad, but can be expensive as well. Ironically, football is probably the cheapest to play because it is still mostly through the schools. That and the physical nature of it, you can't play it year-round like you can the other sports. The rise of 7-on-7 has impacted that, but even that is subsidized by the school many times because the coaches want their players playing together. In many school districts, the high school coaches teach the middle school coaches how they want things done and down the line. That tells me the answer is not an academy system. Our schools are our academies.
5: Okay.
3: You know, it wasn't that long ago that I was surprised to learn that most grade schools don't have athletic teams, because I grew up in a world where every grade school had their own athletic team. There were no clubs or academies or anything like that. And because I hadn't had a child until recently, I just thought, continuing into the 80s and 90s and aughts and the teens, that every grade school I drove by where it says Home of the Wildcats, I figured they had their own football, basketball, and baseball teams, and I was shocked to find out they didn't.
5: Now, maybe private schools do that, but yeah, public schools, no. That may be a good way to do things, like especially soccer.
3: Mm-hmm. All right, P1 Chris, on the note that I had in scatter shooting last Friday that Keith Mitchell became the first person ever to shoot even par in every round of the U.S. Open.
5: Still incredible.
3: He shot 70, 70, 70, and 70. Well, Keith said the most amazing part of that round was his opening nine on Thursday. He was 6 over. He had to shoot a 29 on the back nine to get to 70.
5: Man.
3: So it started in wild fashion and then just stayed steady 70 after
5: Still
3: that.
5: Still amazing.
3: P1 Brad, I was listening to you guys talk about the Amish, and I accidentally got a big dose of Amish culture one afternoon a few years ago. My daughter, who was 3 at the time, wanted a specific breed of dog, and we had exhausted our efforts trying to find a rescue. I found a breeder website, important detail, and found there were some puppies available in a county in Pennsylvania. This is well known to be Amish country. But I was new to the Northeast and none the wiser. After emailing, another important detail, back and forth with the seller, I got an address, drove 180 miles to get the puppy. When we got there, I was greeted by an Amish girl, and we were taken into a barn into what I quickly realized was one of those dreaded puppy mills. I felt an overwhelming ick, but I was under enormous pressure to close the deal. My daughter was already in love with what would become our dog, and I handed over $500. The Amish girl invited us into her home, and I can confirm that this particular house, although appearing otherwise quite nice and stylish, did not appear to have any electricity. Wow. The best I can tell, they partner up with some non-Amish person with an iPhone and email, and that person acts as their personal assistant, setting up the web listings, social media posts, and appointments.
4: So they got to have a non-Am.
3: A non-Am.
4: Yeah, to be the front, forward-facing person of the organization.
3: I learned soon after that you will be permanently shunned from the local pet community if you admit you acquired a dog through these channels, so I just kept that detail to myself.
4: Well, now we've shared it with the world.
3: When people would ask me about their rescue dog.
4: Man, I didn't think Amish were involved in puppy mills. I thought they were all religious and principled and stuff.
3: Maybe the furniture business is slow, so they got to crank up puppy mills.
5: Yeah.
4: Wait, I just tuned in. What the hell are you talking about?
3: And finally, from P1, David, he says, while we had this big discussion about Dairy Queen not long ago.
4: Mm-hmm. Where'd it start?
3: And where it actually
5: almost started.
3: Almost
5: started in Minnesota. It almost did.
4: Yeah, that's their slogan. We almost started in Minnesota.
3: Because we thought it started in Texas, but someone told us Illinois, and we had heard Minnesota somewhere in there. I can't
4: George
3: remember.
4: George said Minnesota. Yeah. And we got corrected to Illinois.
3: Yes. Yeah. And he says, while it started in Illinois, it is different in Texas with a different menu. In the 1940s, a businessman bought the franchise rights for all of Texas and developed his own Dairy Queen menu. That's why the Hunger Buster and such are exclusive to Texas. It became more of a burger place with ice cream rather than ice cream first, which is what it was in the Midwest.
5: Okay.
3: In the Midwest, they often don't even serve food, only ice cream. Then in the 80s, a parent company bought back the franchise rights, but the store owners insisted on keeping their own menu. So while Dairy Queen started in Illinois, the Texas Dairy Queen is unique and really has only the ice cream items in common with the rest of the country. So you could say it was started in Illinois, but perfected in Texas.
4: Well, we got this.
5: So many things.
4: The Dilly Witch. Isn't that one of the...
3: Dilly Bar.
4: Dilly Bar.
5: Yeah.
4: Belt Buster.
0: Witch.
4: Mm-hmm. Belt Buster.
0: The Peanut Buster Parfait.
5: Sounds solid. It's hard to beat.
4: The first part of that sounds very hick, and the last part of it sounds fancy.
3: All right, those are letters from listeners.
5: All right, it's 7:50 on the ticket. Jerry was at it again yesterday with the opening of training camp. 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
15: A better life with Dr. Sanjay Gupta.
16: There are lots of things you can measure to get an idea of how healthy you are at any given moment. Temperature, heart rate, blood pressure, just to name a few. But how about how healthy you will be and how long you're likely to live? According to a new study out of the University of Buffalo, two simple strength tests are pretty accurate at predicting longevity in older women. One is hand grip strength, and the other is how quickly people can stand up from a seated position without using their arms. By the way, I remember interviewing former President Jimmy Carter when he was quite old and being really impressed how he just popped out of the chair without using his arms. Not a lot of older people can actually do that. But I think the message here is that maintaining strength as you age is going to help you perform everyday activities, but also help you avoid injury and stay independent. I'm Dr. Sanjay Gupta, helping you live a better life.
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4: Morning, 7:55 on The Ticket. You got the morning Musers. Giorgio Jr. and Gordo coming up here at 8:15. Camera footage is out there on the arrest of Tony Romo. We've got a lot of questions about this. Not just about Romo himself, but just the procedures that go around this. And we'll get to that coming up here in 20 minutes. For the Cowboys, it is the start of training camp. They flew out there Monday. They had the big opening press conference yesterday, first practice today. The Ticket team will be out there starting this weekend. We'll do our show next week along with the rest of the Ticket team from Cowboys training camp. Really looking forward to it. I do think it's an interesting team. They were such a disaster on the defensive side. They have invested a lot of change, time, and money into it. New personnel. And we'll break all that stuff down during training camp. Really look forward to watching practice and seeing some of these new faces, seeing what a Christian Parker defense looks like. And heck, the preseason is just a couple of weeks away. But as I mentioned at 6, I planned all my day around the press conference that started at 1 o'clock our time. And about 15 or 20 seconds into it, I was already worn out on Jerry and just the format of let's let our GM and our assistant GM, Steven, and Jerry talk for 15 minutes before you even hear from the head football coach. We all know that's how it works around here, but it's not any less annoying from year to year. And the big theme for Jerry was that, hey, it was a quiet offseason, and while he kind of likes that, at the same time, don't forget, he can always, be the master of ceremonies and stir things up.
5: I've never thought that there was anything quiet or subdued about the Dallas Cowboys. I'd never thought of it that way, but I have been guilty of stirring it up. And you guys helped me, and we have been a great team. I promise you that for the last 30 something years. And so that does happen, and it is good. I don't believe it makes one iota worth of difference on whether or not we block the guy or go off tackle. But I do like the perception that we've had a quite uneventful off season, and let's see how we can work in that. Perception is big. Perception is big, but what I will tell you is I don't plan on doing anything around here for the next few days to stir anything

0: No, good. Just, yeah, don't say anything, and that's fine. And that is yesterday in a nutshell, isn't it? That he likes to stir things up. And by the way, media, you've played such a great role in this. We are a great 1-2 punch over the last 30 years. And isn't it wild that this team is still so relevant and talked about because of how we handle this thing together?
1: And he had Steven there as his laugh track.
0: The laugh track's going right behind him. Danny, you tell him. Well, I said it from his first press conference. I like Brian Schottenheimer. I like it when he talks. I like it when he talks football. There is a little bit of selling in there. There's no doubt about it. But I also think, man, he actually says something. And if you're a Cowboy fan, I bet you were glad to hear from him as well yesterday as Jerry's talking about, yeah, I guess when you think about it, we have kind of had a quiet offseason. I don't have some emergency contract situation going on right now. No one's holding out. We don't have the Micah drama like we had last year. There's not the CD Lamb thing or when's Zeke going to get here from Mexico. Yeah, come to think of it, it is kind of quiet. I loved what Shotty said when he said, quiet? Hey, this has been, in football terms, which is how he looks at it, which is what most of us want to hear, in football terms, this has been a very active offseason.
2: The amount of hours that went into identifying the strengths of Christian Parker, Chidera, Derek Ansley, these guys, I mean, it was tireless. And so that's why I laugh about it was a quiet offseason. It was on the outside, maybe with storylines. But for us, we worked our asses off. And I'm excited to finally see it all come out into real football.
0: Amen. Yeah, let's see. I don't know if it's going to work. I like a lot of things about Christian Parker, but they spent time on this. They invested not just with him, with all these assistant coaches that they brought in, free agents, guys they've traded for. It's a new-look defense. It can't be worse than last year. It's got to be somewhat better. How much better? Let's find out. And it was such a breath of fresh air just to hear Shotty talking about, in real terms, what this offseason has been.
1: Yeah, and that's his job. 31 other teams worked their asses off also.
0: Absolutely.
1: This offseason.
0: You got to.
1: Yeah, so it's not like they're doing anything that's groundbreaking here.
0: No, it's not, but it's refreshing to hear at least something that's not just the meandering of, oh yeah, we're rah-rah on this. And it's just, it's so refreshing. And I will say this, compared to other coaches the Cowboys have had, and just communication with the fans and the media, I think Shotty may be the best. Jimmy was was really good too. But you know, sometimes he would play some games, and I'm sure that Shotty does too. But that's how low the bar is around here. I just want to have some real talk about what happens between the lines, which seems to get so lost around here when we spend time talking about curtains and players being blinded on the field because of a sunset in November. It's just ridiculous.
1: Yeah, I like Shotty too, and I like listening to him talk, and I prefer the real football talk to whatever Jerry does when he gets up there. But I feel like I speak for a lot of Cowboy fans in this town. Tired of the talk. I don't care who's saying it. I don't care what they're saying. It's 30 years of a lot of empty talk. And last year, Shotty sounded great at training camp. And we were all told the defense was going to be better. It couldn't be as bad as it was under Zimmer. And they won 7 games and the defense was actually worse. So talk all you want, but...
0: Well,
1: 30 years, isn't it time to see something?
0: Absolutely. But Schottenheimer hadn't been here for 30 years.
1: He was here last year.
0: This is his second year. And he had no idea that what they had on that side of the ball was so bad until maybe a couple of weeks into the season, or maybe he had an idea even before that. I will give Jerry this. He didn't have a lot of misspeaks yesterday when it came to how you pronounce a name. And for those who think it may be different when Steven takes over at some point, both of them struggle with maybe the Cowboys' best player, Quinnen Williams. This is a Jerry moment for Steven yesterday.
3: Absolutely. I mean, we're very open to that. We want to hear. We want Quinnen here for the long haul.
1: Quinnen.
0: Quinnen. They have a hard time with his name.
1: Like father, like son.
0: Yeah. So that's not going to change. I think one of the really interesting storylines for this team is the offensive line, and in particular, Tyler Guyton. He is maybe the most pivotal player on this roster. If he can hold down left tackle, that is so huge if they don't have to slide Tyler Smith out to left tackle from left guard. And this is how Shoddy talked about that yesterday. And we'll see if we believe him about the best five on the field.
2: From left to right, Tyler Guyton, Tyler Smith, Cooper Beebe, Tyler Booker, Terrence Steele. But we're going to move guys around and piece it around. And at the end of the day, we've been very open about the fact we're going to play the five best guys. We'll find time to move Terrence Steele around. We'll find ways to move Tyler Smith around. But, you know, at the end of the day, the OTAs are good for teaching scheme and some skill development. But it's not until we put the pads on for an offensive lineman that you can get the real, true evaluation of those guys. And we kind of have a timing period that we think we want to have that sorted out. But it's a ways from now.
0: That's really going to be something if they have to move Tyler Smith out. If Tyler Guyton can't hold down left tackle, not only are you not as good as you hope to be on the offensive line, because you're banking on him being better this year and being able to do that. And it's also, man, just a couple years down the line and you wasted a first-round draft pick.
1: I have a sneaking feeling that that is exactly what they're going to have to do.
0: They may. They may have to do that. And right now, based on what we know, their best five may be Tyler Smith at left tackle, TJ Bass, who's really good. He could start in this league at left guard and then on down the line with BB Booker and Steele. That may be their best five right now.
1: Yep.
0: They hope not. They hope that Tyler Guyton, and, you know, from what we hear, that he had a better offseason. And, man, that's big, because that could make this offense next level if they are better up front and, in particular, better at left tackle. Last week, I talked about how the standard of being a Cowboy used to mean something around here. It meant something in the 70s, into the 80s, and certainly in the 90s. That has been lost with this 30-year drought. And any talk of, well, yeah, if you're a Cowboy, there's the expectation that you got to go to the Super Bowl. Again, there was some Super Bowl talk yesterday, especially from Jerry and or I should say, especially from Shoddy, said, well, yeah, that's our goal. That's everyone's goal. I want us to be in Los Angeles. I think we will be there. I have no problem with that. But I also thought he had a good explanation about the star and what that represents and really the reality of it, more than just a standard or an expectation around here.
2: The pride of putting on that star is different. You know, I get up every morning, I put on this shacket, whatever you want to call it, the visor. Our guys put on their jerseys and their helmets, and they're proud of being a part of this. That's why we go to the lengths of having the legends back, and we let Drew Pearson stand up in front of the team and talk about their time. And that was their time, and it was awesome. But it's our time now. And now what we do on the field is what matters. And so we celebrate the tradition. We're proud of what this team has done, winning the five Super Bowls, and we are in pursuit of that every day to get that sixth one. And not just for any one of us, but for them, you know, for the guys that have put so much into this game that they love so much. So it's very easy. I mean, it's a pride thing. And I talk to more people around the league, and there's a lot of people that want to be a part of what we're building because it's special, but also because of the Cowboys.
0: And there is still something about that. That's why they garner so much attention. But I think that's good perspective of, that's why I bring those old players around. Yeah, it did mean something. There was a standard there, and I want to bring that standard back. But it's not what some were saying a couple of weeks ago of, well, yeah, if you're a Dallas Cowboy, that just means Super Bowl or bust. man, you've got to get back and at least get close to that thing before you bring back that expectation around here.
1: Yes, those days have long been since forgotten, you know?
0: Yeah.
1: I mean, there's a whole generation of football fans who are 35 years old and younger that have no memory of those Super Bowls, as hard as that is to believe.
0: How old were you, Baldy, in 1996?
4: I would have been, by the time they were in that playoffs, I would have been
5: your
4: about three
5: fetus.
4: And a half.
5: Oh, three and
0: three
5: a half.
0: Three and a half.
4: Yeah.
0: So you have no memory of that.
4: Nope.
0: Yeah. Yeah, Baldy's a prime example of many out there who don't remember anything about this team being great. We'll see. We'll head out to training camp here in a couple of days.
1: Hey, what'd you think about him saying that this week he has talked to another team, another owner, about making a deal? I thought that was really interesting.
0: I thought that was his way of stirring it up. I think those conversations happen all the time, but he wanted to put something in there. And
1: all right.
0: Then the jump to Max Crosby came up, and he said they didn't walk away from it. You know, and I purposely didn't go to that because I just thought that was Jerry stirring it up. I don't think there's anything there. I think they did walk away from that deal.
1: You think he just wanted to plant the seed that, hey, maybe they're going to trade for Max Crosby here during training camp?
0: I've seen it appear twice on ESPN this morning. So goal accomplished. And I think that
1: right.
0: was him just yapping. and if they do anything, I think that would be, you know, maybe into the season. You know, if this team, and he did address that yesterday, if they get off to a good start and he starts believing that it's a good team, that he would make that trade for the one player. But yeah. I put that in the category of Jerry Yap yesterday. But, it was interesting. And, heck, I thought at one point in the offseason that maybe Crosby was coming here, especially after the Baltimore thing fell through. All right. Up next, it was a tough weekend for Tony Romo, and it's even tougher now that the video is out. We've got questions next.
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10: If I were to ask you what makes for a good night's sleep, you'd probably say a dark, quiet room, not too many things on your mind. 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Most experts will recommend a room temperature of 60 to 67 degrees Fahrenheit. 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
4: 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Brian Schottenheimer confident in first-time defensive coordinator Christian Parker's abilities.
18: Christian's been preparing for this for 4, 5, 6 years. He's known that this is where he wanted to be in the defensive coordinator chair of an NFL football team. And again, maybe the hardest working coach I've ever been around.
4: Just 46 days until the season opener against the Giants. Big money handed out in the NFL. Eagles and defensive tackle Jalen Carter agreed to a 4-year, $152 million extension. And the Browns give quarterback Denzel Ward 2-year, $62.2 million. A small ball for the Rangers and a 4-1 victory over the Rays. Couple of sack flies and a single account for 3 of the 4 Texas runs. Game 2 of 3 tonight at 5:40. 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
1: Good morning, it's 8:18. It's Wednesday morning here on The Ticket with the Musers. And yesterday, the body cam footage came out of the Tony Romo arrest for OWI in Wisconsin. So we saw the arrest on the side of the highway, and the body cam footage came out of him taking the field sobriety test back at the police station in the parking garage. And we're going to go through that here in this segment.
0: Yes, it's never a good look, and it's, we were talking about it this morning before the show. It's part of the embarrassment if this does happen to you, that body cam footage can get out. I guess it can work in your favor. It can show that you were compliant and maybe you weren't under the influence. I don't know if that applies here to Tony Romo. Is he, in our opinion, fall down drunk and just, you know, can't string a sentence together or anything like that? No. But as we'll talk about, some of this I think is damaging and does look, at least in my opinion, look like he's under the influence of something. First of all, when he was pulled over on I-43, it's very noisy, but this is the first part of the exchange between Romo and the female officer, and they're right on the shoulder. There's a lot of traffic just whizzing by. He was pulled over for driving erratically. We learned a new traffic term here, gore, which we'd never heard of before. We'll talk about that here in a second.
19: Reason for my stop today is the unsafe passing on the right, the lane deviation.
20: Say it louder, I'm sorry.
19: Unsafe passing on the right, cutting across the gore. Obviously, the gore?
20: Yes.
19: It's the marked area.
20: Gotcha.
19: Where are you coming from?
20: Well, I live in Dallas, so I came in to visit Grandpa, so we're here. I'm going to need that, but I got the gore.
19: You got the what?
20: The gore, you said?
19: Yeah.
20: That's what it is when you cross it?
19: Yep.
20: Yes. I got what you're saying.
19: And you were coming from Grandma and Grandpa? What did you say? It's really hard to hear you, dude.
20: I can't hear you either.
19: I know. We got to basically yell at each other, right?
20: I feel like I'm yelling at you.
19: Okay. All right. Okay. Where are you coming from?
20: The golf course. And I'm going to meet Grandma and Grandpa.
19: Okay. All right. I'll take a driver's license from you.
20: You got it. What's your name?
19: Deputy Corr.
20: So I want to meet Grandma and Grandpa, and I passed the gore, which is the place you're talking about that I traveled over. I got it.
19: How many drinks have you had? You're coming from a golf course?
20: I played in a golf tournament in Wisconsin State after.
19: Okay.
20: So it's like a USGA event.
19: Okay. All right. I'm going to run you through some fields.
20: What's that mean?
19: Field sobriety tests. Are you willing to take any field sobriety tests?
20: Call my lawyer.
19: I'm sorry?
20: You're
19: denying to step out of the vehicle pending fields?
20: I'm just going to call my lawyer.
19: Okay, step out of the vehicle.
20: I'm going to call my
19: lawyer. Nope, step out of the vehicle.
20: I'm not allowed to.
19: Step out of the vehicle.
20: You're going to take me.
0: All right, we can bring it down here. I know there's a lot of wind noise there, but that's the one thing where there was a bit of resistance from Romo not getting out and saying that he wanted to call his lawyer first, and he was getting him on the phone.
5: Yeah, it got a little tense there because he was focused on his phone after she had told him about two times constantly that, hey, get out of the vehicle, and he's not doing it immediately. But overall, he's pretty polite. Cooperative. He's polite.
1: Yep.
5: He's not Brett Hullin around with no one in the history.
0: Now, if I'm the officer, I think you're coming from the golf course. You're Tony Romo. You just shot 90, and you said you've had zero drinks.
5: Yeah. He did say he had zero to drink.
0: Yeah. And there is a passage in there. You heard that where they were having a hard time hearing each other. I told Craig when we were talking about this off air, maybe this was just the way it happened, but I think the officer wanted him to lean in and they got closer together.
5: Yeah, that's
0: a technique. I'm having a hard time hearing you.
5: That's a technique. Get him to lean in and then smell the breath.
0: Yes.
5: See if there's a brewery coming off
0: and
5: of him.
0: Shortly after that is when she asked him, how many drinks have you had?
1: So she must have smelled something.
0: Yes. That makes me think she did. So he contacts his lawyer. I don't know if you guys noticed this, but I'm speculating here that he did get a hold of his lawyer maybe on FaceTime, and that's why he set the phone on the rear bumper as she's about to put cuffs on him behind his vehicle.
5: It could have been that, or it could have been he was just videoing it.
0: Could have been that. So what is a gore? I think that was a good question by Romo. I've never heard the term before. It's the triangle area on the highway that's either with an entrance or an exit ramp. Now you can picture it in your head with the stripes. You're not allowed to drive through there.
5: It's kind of the painted little triangle. Sometimes they put the little...
0: There could be some
5: breasticles
0: sort of,
5: on it.
0: Yeah,
5: you know,
0: to keep you off of it. Apparently that's what he drove through as he's passing on the right. if that's on an exit gore, man, that's dangerous because you have a barrier that's, if it was an entrance, that's a little different, still not legal, and I guess that's what got him in the trouble. But if you say, see, didn't you know what a gore was? I'd never heard that before.
1: No, me neither.
0: So I would not hold that against him.
5: Yeah, I think she made that up.
0: And then it was had to be an awful moment as I think he thought he was then going to be tested behind the car. And this is my first question. When the lights come on and you're going to be pulled over on a highway, is it okay to keep driving? And because I would hate to be where they were on that shoulder with cars zooming by you.
5: I always keep driving when I get pulled over.
1: Someplace
5: safe. Which is frequent. Yeah. You got to drive to someplace safe. And I've had an officer get mad at me before because he felt I drove too far.
0: Mm-hmm. That was my next question. Are police cool with that? Especially if you think this person is driving erratically and maybe they're under the influence, you want them pulled over as soon as possible, right?
1: Yeah.
5: Not in traffic. If I'm an officer, I don't want to be on that little narrow shoulder on a highway.
0: That seems really dangerous.
5: They're on like a bridge, aren't they?
0: Yeah.
5: So there's a concrete barrier on the other side. It's not like a shoulder that leads off into a grassy or wooded area.
1: Yet we see officers pulling over cars all the time on the side of a highway. If they didn't want that, wouldn't they approach the car and say, hey, can you drive to the next exit, pull off where we're both safe? But they seem to be fine.
5: Yeah, I don't get it. I've had officers that say they were fine with me going on and exiting the highway where we could pull into a parking lot.
1: Mm-hmm.
5: And then I've had the other one, you know, why didn't you stop? I'm like, well, I didn't want you and me sitting there where these people are barreling through at 85 miles an hour.
0: Yeah. Yeah, I'm not sure
5: thinking
0: what
5: of
0: the
5: your
0: right
5: kids,
0: call is
5: man.
0: There. Yeah. I'm not sure what the right call is there.
1: Shoddy.
0: Like shoddy. So then they drive to the police station. He is put into the back of the police car. They go to the police station, and this is where he's given the field sobriety test. And basically, he's told to walk a straight line, and he's supposed to do heel to toe, which is, if you've ever tried this before, it's not easy to do if you hadn't had if you don't even drink and you've had nothing that would affect you. It's not easy to do. It's not supposed to be easy. But in this case, it was not easy for her to explain this to him.
5: Well, I've noticed another thing that they did in this video, which I don't remember, which is I want you to get in heel-toe fashion with your feet lined up and then just wait there and then listen to me do long instructions.
1: Mm-hmm.
5: So they're doing basically a pretest as they're explaining the test that they're going to do. They want you to stand there with zero, basically, balance.
0: Right.
5: Which I think is a little unfair, isn't it?
0: Maybe, but if I told you to do that right now, you could probably do it without falling over.
5: Yeah, I don't know.
1: Just their way of sizing you up.
0: Yeah, just seeing and, you know, can you follow instructions as part of it.
5: Okay, look at this. I mean, it's still, I'm
0: yeah, sir, I think I'm about to take you in with that.
5: You
0: got to lean back and forth.
5: There's a reason that the Lord designed us with 2 feet that are opposing each other.
0: Right.
5: Instead of in a direct line.
0: Yeah, I guess it's just a way to see how you handle what's not an easy thing to do, but here's some of that field sobriety.
19: Place your arms down at the side.
20: What am I doing after that?
19: Maintain this position until I complete the instructions.
20: Okay. What are the instructions after that?
19: So, maintain that position for me. Would you like me to start over?
20: Well, I just want to see. What am I doing?
19: Okay, I'll start.
20: Sorry, I was just asking.
19: So, picture a straight line in front.
20: Yep.
19: Okay?
20: I got it.
19: Take your left foot. Put it on that line.
20: What do I do after that?
19: Take your right foot.
20: Okay.
19: Put it in front.
20: Okay.
19: Heel to toe touching.
20: Yep.
19: Place your arms down at the side. Maintain this position until I've completed the instructions.
20: Any instructions after that or no?
19: Do not start to walk until you're told to do so.
20: Okay.
19: Do you understand the instructions so far?
20: So put my left foot down, right foot in front on the line, and then I'm going to wait for you.
19: Do you understand the instructions?
20: No, I don't. There's too many. We gotta go sleep.
19: Okay. All right. So, take your left foot.
20: Okay.
19: Put it on the line, the straight line, real or imaginary.
20: So if you can show me how to do it real quick.
19: Take your right foot.
20: So left foot, put the right foot in front.
19: Left foot on the line, right foot in front, heel to toe touching.
20: So here?
19: Yep. Heel to toe touching.
20: Here.
3: Yep, just like this. Left foot on the line, right foot directly in front of it. Arms down at your side while she explains the rest of the instructions.
20: Got it. Okay. So stay here.
19: Yep.
20: Okay, got it.
19: Keep the front lead foot on the line.
20: Sorry, one second.
19: And turn by taking a series of small steps with the other foot.
0: Okay, so when he starts to take his steps, he does not go heel to toe, and he takes basically normal walking steps, trying to give him the benefit of the doubt. You're nervous. You're trying to follow each instruction, and he was kind of over-talking, and I think that's part of the whole procedure. If you can't follow the instructions, nope, way too many, that's not a great sign for him.
5: No, it's not a good sign for him, but... Once again, I do think they shout out too many directions.
0: There's a lot of them. And then
5: the officers were very nice to him, and I thought he was nice to them.
0: Yeah. And they asked him if he wanted to take a breathalyzer. He said no. He said, no, every lawyer tells you not to do that. And I've not had the answer back from my lawyer. Maybe he's distancing because he thinks I'm in trouble. But I said...
5: he thinks you're on the side of the road right now.
0: If you have had zero drinks... Mm-hmm. And you know you've had zero drinks and you haven't taken any sort of substance, that's still a bad idea to take a breathalyzer? If you've had zero drinks?
5: Yeah, I heard the advice was if you've had zero drinks and you know that, then it would be okay to do it.
0: Yeah.
5: But
0: yeah.
3: Every attorney I've ever asked about this has said they advise people, do not do field sobriety tests, do not take a breathalyzer.
5: I thought
3: that is their legal advice.
5: You had to do... The physical field sobriety test.
1: That's what I thought.
3: You can refuse.
1: Wow. Okay.
5: But at least in Texas, you're automatically arrested then, of course.
3: Yes.
5: There's a downside to it.
3: There is a downside to it, but they advise you do not refuse field sobriety and refuse breathalyzer.
5: That's what you've heard.
3: That's what I've been told by any lawyer I've ever asked about it.
0: Yeah. So I don't know about that. And again, he's not fall down drunk or anything like that, but she saw enough to take him to the police station, and I think a lot of it was that lean in of, wow, I smell alcohol on this guy's breath. I'm going to put him through the field sobriety back at the station.
5: And I think Tony Romo caught a break when she said, hey, let's put you in cuffs and take you in the patrol car to the station to do the field sobriety test. He didn't have to do them right there on the side of the road.
0: Mm-hmm. Yeah.
5: Because that makes you more nervous and you got more distractions going on and it's more unsafe. And if he has been drinking, that also buys him time, a little bit of time to metabolize as they make their way to the police
1: station.
5: That
1: had to be weird for people on that highway driving by. Was that Tony Romo? We just got pulled over there?
0: Yeah, I'm sure there was maybe some of that.
1: And, you know, I don't think any of this video is that incriminating because he doesn't appear to be overly drunk or maybe even drunk at all. Yes, a little repetitive. Yes, a little confused. When he had to do the heel to toe, he didn't do that. He just walked normal steps. He didn't do heel to toe. That was probably the most incriminating part of the field sobriety test. But I don't think this is...
5: Definitive.
1: Terribly damaging to him.
5: I don't either.
0: Along those lines, the Daily Mail reports they talked to someone, I guess a source at CBS, would this somehow impact his employment at CBS? And that person said that Romo could take a step back from some public events as he deals with the fallout from the embarrassing situation. Quote, he might step back a little short term, but he isn't going anywhere long-term. That wouldn't make any sense for us at all.
1: That's a CBS source.
0: Yeah. So we'll see. And does the video hurt him or help him along those lines with CBS? Just the fact that it's out there and you're in cuffs, I don't think that helps.
5: Well, it's both. Number
0: it's
5: one,
0: not as bad as it could be.
5: It's better if it's not out at all.
0: Right.
5: But I think that these days it always seems to come out. The video does. I just don't think that he appears blasted in this. I'm not saying that he wasn't in any way impaired. I don't know that. But I don't think that he behaved poorly in this video compared to a lot of other people that we've seen.
1: And, you know, watching the video, the first part where they arrest him and they tell him to turn around and they put handcuffs on him, I think it's because... We've talked about the guy so much over the last 15 years, playing career, broadcast career. I just felt really bad for him. And I know drinking and driving is terrible and you can take innocent lives, and I do not forgive him for that. But I just felt bad for him.
5: If he did that. If he did
1: drink. Yeah, if he did that. But just watching this video, not knowing whether he was drunk or not, just seeing Tony Romo, this guy that's, I mean, he's weird and he was a frustrating player, was also a great player, frustrating broadcaster, but some people like him, but he's ours. And to see him cuffed like that, I felt bad for him.
0: What about the stretching routines? That was brought up. Just got a text about that. That was kind of strange too, wasn't it? Before he did that he had to do stretches.
5: Yeah. They were asking him to do the heel toe thing, and he just all of a sudden goes down into almost like a push up like position at first, and then starts doing this weird outer leg stretch thing that was unauthorized and in the middle of everything, and they're just kind of watching him going, what the hell's going on?
1: He's just strange.
0: And I think the whole thing about standing on one leg, he needed a lot of explanation for that, and then said he's going to make it part of his PT, and I don't know.
5: Yeah. There were some weird moments, but...
1: Did he need to mention it was a USGA event?
0: No.
1: I thought that was too many golf details.
5: He's a little nervous and chatty.
0: A lot of back surgery.
5: As everyone would be. If he's innocent, I definitely feel bad for anyone, Tony Romo or not, that you get this footage that has to come out. And it's just a thing you have to
0: got a family and all
5: deal
0: that
5: with. Even if you're completely innocent, you've got to answer to it.
0: Yeah,
1: that's the thing. We talk about how his bosses at CBS are going to view this. How does he handle this with his kids?
0: That's another one.
1: You know?
0: It's too hot for golf. It's too cold at home right now.
1: I'm sure it is.
5: Well, he says, that when you're pulled over like this, he complied with the officer's directions and everything. Yeah. I mean, in some way, he was a good example to his kids of what you do if you are pulled over.
0: Make sure you stretch.
5: Yeah, I may incorporate this into my PT.
1: Tell them it was a USGA event, but if you were 12 over, don't give your score.
5: Tell them you're going to Grandma and Grandpa's.
0: What about 35 over?
1: All right. 8:36 here on the ticket. Well, we do have a lot of questions about what happens when you're pulled over. What are your legal rights? We've got a law expert, a noted lawyer, that will join us next.
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3: 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We'll say hi to the invasion coming up here in just a few minutes. It's 8:43 on the ticket. We just went through that Tony Romo body cam footage that came out yesterday of his arrest in Wisconsin, operating a vehicle while intoxicated. Also, the field sobriety test video was out. And we have a lot of legal questions. So joining us on the ticket hotline is a noted legal expert and local attorney. I'm sorry, I know you're quite famous. I didn't catch your name.
4: It's Nate Gritt.
3: Nate Gritt.
4: Yeah, I'm a tough lawyer.
3: The tough lawyer.
4: I'm a tough lawyer, and I'm just, I'm a fairly new lawyer. I'm just getting my business started, so I'm glad you guys decided to reach out to me and get some legal advice here. You know, my origin story is one that a lot of people are familiar with. After my 12th DUI, I got kind of tired of the representation I was getting.
3: Mm-hmm.
4: So I decided to go to legal school and get my degree or whatever it is that you get.
3: Whatever.
4: So that I can help others like me who are so unfairly targeted by our alcohol industrial complex and our overzealous legal police force.
3: Okay.
4: So I always like to say I went from never passing the bar to actually passing the bar. Enjoy that, don't you?
5: That's a funny joke.
4: So, I'm known as the Texas Ball Peen Hammer. That's what I go by.
5: Huh. The Ball Peen
3: Not
5: Hammer.
3: Not the Texas Hammer, the okay. Texas Ball Peen
4: Hammer. Ball Peen Hammer. And I used to be known as the lawyer who sends steaks. As a kind of a promotional thing I did for a while, but too many complaints about the steak boxes sitting on the porches too long. People were getting a lot of food poisoning.
5: And, wow.
4: Yeah, a lot of civil suits on that one.
5: Okay, so what is your advice on, Tony Romo? Did he handle all this properly? Should you always refuse a breathalyzer test?
4: You know, George, it's a great question, and I watched the video of Tony Romo, and he actually did pretty well. He handled it pretty well. There's a few things that he did that go against what I would recommend personally. You know, I always advise all of my clients to comply with the officers unless they really piss you off. And they always really piss us off.
5: What is that line? Yeah.
4: So, you know, like if they and George is over here asking like he's never asked these questions to me before. I've gotten a few late night phone calls, roadside conversations with George.
5: I have never talked to you before.
4: But yes, if the cops ask you for your license and registration, I always give them a picture of me in a military uniform and a gift card to Outback Steakhouse right then,
3: okay.
4: Right off the bat.
3: That sounds like a bribe.
4: Yeah, and in my experience, about 12% of officers take you up on that and let you off with a warning and thanking you for your service and asking what's the best appetizer on the menu. But, you know, that doesn't always work. So you need to always, always have a good story. Always have a good story. I always tell my clients, look, tell the officer that you're going to a funeral, you're on your way to a funeral, that you suffered a head injury that morning while trying to pull some 4x8 sheets of plywood down from overhead storage, and then tell them that you're iron deficient because this is the time of the month for you. So,
3: okay.
4: You need to set pretext. You need to have that pretext, and it needs to be there on record, on body cam, so then you can use that later in court. you know, you've had a head injury, you're sympathetic because you're going to a funeral, and of course you're iron deficient because it's that time of the month for you.
5: Okay.
4: So juries look favorably on that.
6: They do.
4: It works in your benefit. So make sure you get that on record. If the officer doesn't let you go with a warning after these, tell them that doesn't work and they want you to walk the line. Use these magic words to the officer, George. You listening?
5: You're really going to need this. All right.
4: Officer, I respectfully decline to do the test unless they're in written form. Remember that, okay?
6: Written form.
4: Respectfully decline unless they're in written form, and always carry a Scantron with you.
5: Okay. There's a lot here, and I don't think any of this. What about this? How about just if you've had something to drink, don't drive at all?
4: You're talking about zero tolerance policy there. No, I don't think so. I mean, look, the bottom line is if you've had a few drinks, you should have zero tolerance for cops who are big jerks and asking you to do stuff. You know, no, hey, if you're a big guy like you are, George,
5: yeah,
4: you know, and you've had you've been at the golf course, you've had maybe, I don't know, one or two six packs, then I say, you know, you can handle that. You can handle
5: that. No, that's terrible.
4: Yeah, my attitude is you can always talk your way out of it.
6: God, that seems dangerous.
5: I don't think so. I think we just saw proof of that it doesn't work.
4: Well, no, look, hey, I'm meeting with Tony Romo later today. I'm going to try to court him for his business because I think I can handle this. From what I saw on that video, we can beat these charges.
6: Okay.
4: We can beat these charges. You know, the heel-toe thing, I noticed that he had a little bit of space there.
5: Yeah.
4: Between the heel and the toe. I think we're going to argue that that's a matter of personal preference.
5: Okay.
4: That's his preferred heel toe.
5: A foot and a half apart. Yeah.
4: Yeah. And I think that what we're going to do with the Romo case is we're going to put the whole system on trial. I mean, there's no doubt about it.
6: Okay. It's very cliche.
4: We're going to put the whole system on trial.
6: Very cliche.
4: And I'm going to insist that nobody can handle the truth. I'm going to yell that.
5: That's a good one. Yeah, that's a good one.
4: I'm going to bring in a bunch of fake witnesses.
6: Okay.
4: That are just sit in the courtroom, and, you know, I'll say to the officer, you have never been sexually engaged with a clown outside the confines of marriage. And, of course, the officer is going to say no, but then notice sitting in the back of the courtroom is a person in full clown getup. So looking like that could be a witness that we could call. So,
6: right.
4: You know, I'm not above those kind of legal, let's just call it what it is, legal smarts.
6: Oh, yeah.
4: These tactics. I mean, they work.
5: They don't know if that would work or not.
4: Hey, listen, if any of your listeners get in any sort of legal trouble, just remember this. Call 1-800-GRIT. That's the number for Nate Gritt.
5: That's not enough numbers.
4: The DUI, OWI attorney. Call me. Don't comply with any officer's questions, directives at all, ever, ever.
5: Oh, man.
4: Call Nate Gritt. That's the only way this is going to work out for you. I'll send you a box of spoiled steaks if you want, but we can skip that. Listen, it's a very serious thing, drinking and driving. It's very serious.
5: Yeah, that's right.
4: You know how I know it's serious?
5: How?
4: It has funded my kick-ass mansion that I live in Plano.
5: Oh, gosh.
4: Right? Yeah, yeah, it's very serious.
6: I thought you were just starting out, but you've already got a kick-ass mansion.
4: Already got a kick-ass mansion, yeah. Hey, a lot of people drinking and driving. One of my best clients. George, I think we hit number 10 on your punch card recently.
5: No, I've never talked to you before, but... We got to run. Tell
6: you have a punch card system?
5: No.
4: Yeah, we do. 11th one's free, George.
5: All right. Well, tell Rudolph hi, and we'll talk to you again sometime.
4: I will. He's buried in the North 40.
5: All right. Bye. There goes Nate Gritt. 850 on the ticket. We'll see what the invasion's up to next.
7: All right, guys.
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3: Well, we've done it again. We've gone past 9 o'clock and we are eating into the valuable time of the invasion.
4: No, you're not.
3: Yeah,
4: so you guys run this. You guys can stay as long as you want. No, we're not here.
3: Let's send it over to Matt.
4: No, this is your time.
5: Let's send it on out to them.
4: This is your time.
6: We are not available.
3: How are you guys?
6: Good. How are you?
5: Great. What you got coming up on the sports program?
6: You hush.
4: It's hard to
6: right now.
3: He was not really talking to George. The answer
5: there, he wasn't.
6: I understand that you're very upset at Jerry Jones.
5: George is.
3: I mean, not upset. It was just, I don't know what I expected. It was just, I can't take another.
5: You need
3: another,
5: to cut him some slack.
3: I can't take another Jerry opening press conference. How about that?
6: Well, you just did. Whoa. You have no choice.
4: You didn't enjoy it?
6: What's the alternative?
3: I liked it when Shoddy talked.
4: Yeah, Shoddy's good, man.
6: Did you like it when Steven laughed?
7: Laugh track.
4: I like the helicopter that came in.
3: Yeah. There's always something going on.
8: George.
4: Some of the questions that were
8: really
4: real tough.
8: Establish himself.
4: That question about does he feel pressure? It's rough. That's a tough one, man. How do you answer that?
3: That may have been his best answer of the day.
4: I know.
3: When he at least admitted, yeah,
4: the
3: I feel
4: shortest
3: pressure.
4: Question of
3: that's,
4: the day.
3: That's the first time I've ever heard him say that he actually, I was about to say cares. I know he cares, but. Yeah, I feel the pressure to win. That's the first time
4: he has to.
3: I've ever heard him say
4: what,
3: that.
4: What, is he 83 now?
3: Yeah.
4: He knows.
3: He'll be 84 in October.
4: I thought some of his answers kind of alluded to the idea that he's aware this. That's what they're talking about. He doesn't really care much about future picks and all that. Why would he?
3: Right. Yeah.
4: He may not be here for him, honestly.
3: Yeah.
4: I mean, he's aware of that.
3: Yeah.
4: I will say for an 83-year-old that it's how cognizant he is, and
3: absolutely
4: he sounds so good for somebody who's 83.
3: Yeah, I'll take that at 83.
4: Yeah, absolutely. I thought the same thing watching it yesterday. I was like, man, that's not bad for 83.
3: Yeah, the message still drives me bananas. Isn't this fun what we do? I just kind of stir it up, and you guys publicize it, and then we all just have a good time. And no, what about football games? What about an NFC title game?
5: Don't worry about it.
6: He has a lot on his plate. He's an owner and a general manager.
3: Yeah, real estate.
4: Sure he is.
6: You have to worry about the value of this franchise.
4: Man, I got the impression, Shoddy, and again, we talked about this, where you wonder what he really has because he's such a good communicator, and we're not used to that here from the coaches, that you just like him because he communicates so well.
3: I know. And I know that's, as I said earlier, it's kind of a low bar,
4: But
3: I would think if you're a fan
4: true.
3: Of the team, it's like, okay, that's an interesting answer.
4: I think it's great.
3: It through that lens, and I think he explains things. And
6: you know, you look and you think about the past coaches here, and of course, recently it's McCarthy and Jason Garrett, who pretty much gave you nothing. But even you mentioned Jimmy as far as a communicator. He was an intimidator. That's what he was.
3: That's a good word for
6: so
3: him.
6: So it wasn't about him saying, you know, kind of playing up to the media and saying their names when they ask a question. You know, it feels a little bit like a salesman.
4: But it works.
6: It does, and it's something that you haven't had before because Jimmy wasn't doing it.
3: Jimmy was
6: making everyone afraid of him.
3: Yeah. Now, his first couple of years, he was kind of a salesman. He was trying to sell himself as,
6: I can do this as an NFL.
3: But you're right. Once he started winning games, answers got pretty short, and press conferences ended on the drop of a mic sometimes that's it.
6: And then Parcells.
4: Yeah.
6: His was entertaining in a almost kind of a Jerry Jones way.
3: See, instead his press of a conference head coach is kind way. Of with me because after a while it became, let me tell you about so and so with the Giants. I was like, oh gosh.
5: Nobody cares.
6: Then all the coaches after that.
4: Right.
6: It's
4: you haven't had one like this.
6: No, it's a breath of fresh air, but it's still so early on that
3: it is. Yeah, it doesn't mean they're going to win.
6: Exactly.
4: And that's the, yeah, right.
3: But I think he realizes he's trying to get people on his side. I think he's trying to get Cowboy fans that they want him to win. You know, hey, I root for that guy. He seems like a good dude and seems like my next door neighbor who wants to talk football with me.
4: Yeah, and I love how he'll answer a question. He goes, "Now, well, let me tell you what I mean by that." And then he explains what he had, because normally you have to wait for a reporter to go, "What exactly does that mean when you say that?" And he just answers it.
3: Yeah.
4: And he tells you that I say this, and this is why I said that.
3: And I loved his answer yesterday, too, about this hasn't been a quiet offseason.
4: Right. I did, too.
3: I know. I've lost sleep, and we've rebuilt this, and I think that's also his way of saying, I have no idea if this is going to work. I mean, I have a good feeling about it, but yeah, this is hard what we do out here. And it's okay if it's quiet because that's football. It's all the work behind the scenes. It's all the stuff that, and we'll see, hey, 2 or 3 days in the training camp, we'll all kind of go, all right, I've seen that drill now 15 times, but that's football. That's how you make a team better. You get better at your technique and the way you do things. And
6: I know we all want this team to be a good team and succeed. The downside of that is that the better this team is, the more Jerry you'll get.
3: Yeah,
6: because
3: last
6: year he was, you didn't get a ton at all.
4: Yeah,
6: because the team was bad, and they knew going into this
3: game sometimes
6: that it wasn't
3: going to
6: be good.
3: Yeah.
6: You didn't hear anything about Super Bowl. You didn't hear anything. You just knew that it was going to be one of those years where they're trying to find out or figure out what they have. And,
4: right.
6: And Schottenheimer was almost set up to fail a bit because of the talent they put around him defensively. And now that they're better, and even the press conference that we'll talk a lot about that. It's like, yeah, man, we're going to be way better than what you guys think. We're going to be a good team. So much so, I'll mortgage the future. How about that? Yeah. And you're going to, the better they are, the more you're going to hear from them. That's going to beat the holy hell out of everybody around here.
3: You're right about that. If they start stacking up some wins, he will be right there outside the locker room, ready to hold court after a home game. And
6: Shotty will be ready to start his press conference. There'll be no one in there.
3: Nobody in there.
6: But EA.
3: And see, that's where the media's got to stop that. They've got to stay with Schottenheimer until he's done and then go talk to Jerry.
4: Yeah, and maybe now with a coach like this, you'll see more of that because he actually speaks. Because before, you stay with the coach and they don't say anything. So what's Jerry going to say?
3: Yeah.
4: At least now Schottenheimer will talk.
6: McCarthy and Garrett. That's why they all ran to Jerry. Right. They said nothing.
3: Yeah.
9: Do we use the word process a lot?
4: Yeah. So maybe if they win and they make the playoffs, what they go... They go 12-5.
6: Okay.
4: What?
3: That's not outrageous.
10: Monkey butt.
4: With health, with a top 10 quarterback, you got two of the top wide receivers.
5: Hey, what? Coach McCarthy, what's your online name on your dating sites?
10: Monkey butt.
4: Okay.
6: Monkey butt.
4: Monkey butt. 78.
6: CoachMonkeyButt.com.
3: All right, what are you guys doing today?
4: God,
3: we
4: a lot of that.
3: Your time.
6: The birdhouse.
4: No, this is
3: I
4: great.
3: See what you're doing here.
4: Birdhouse.
6: We just had a nice sports conversation.
3: Yeah, but there was
4: that was great.
6: No, weren't you going to ask him something else? I thought.
4: Yeah,
6: let's go over the offensive line quick.
3: No, you're not going to
6: position by position.
4: So, what do you think about?
3: That's Donovan. That is Matt.
4: No, but I had a question.
3: Thanks to Baldy.
4: Man, that's cool. You're playing State Fair
3: in Tip Sheet. Yeah, that's pretty cool, isn't it? All right, that's the invasion.
5: Started to draw you offside.
6: Tell me more about it. Give me the set list.
3: No.
6: Song by song.
3: Bye.
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12: A better life with Dr. Sanjay Gupta.
13: They say consistency is key, but sometimes you just gotta switch it up. A new study out of Harvard School of Public Health found that varying your exercise routine could add years to your life. What exercise someone did didn't matter much. What did matter was that all the exercises together worked all the muscle groups in their body. Now, an added benefit to changing things up is it can help you push through the plateau effect. That's when your body gets so efficient at doing something that you actually stop getting better at it. And we know from previous research that specializing in any one sport at a young age can make someone actually more prone to injury. And as experts we talk to point out, even elite athletes switch up things with their workouts, making sure to target strength, cardio, flexibility, balance, and doing that every single week. I'm Dr. Sanjay Gupta, helping you live a better life.
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0: Cowboys holding their first training camp practice this afternoon in Oxnard. Jerry Jones talks about the new-look Cowboys defense.
1: What might have started out as a really nice, let's take it in and let's get it all, let's take it to the shop and repair it up. What started out that way, especially on defense, we ended up turning it into something completely different than it was when we started.
0: Cowboys' first preseason game will be August 15th. Other teams investing in defense as well. Eagles give D-tackle Jalen Carter a four-year, $152 million deal. And the Browns sign quarterback Denzel Ward to a two-year, $62.2 million contract. Rangers beat the Rays 4-1, but can't make any headway in the division. Astros and

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0: Cowboys holding their first practice of training camp today in Oxnard. Brian Schottenheimer is expecting some high intensity in camp this year.
1: Made it very clear we would expect to have very physical practices, not only against ourselves, but we've got the two joint practices against New Orleans and the Rams, and so I look forward to that.
0: 46 days until the Cowboys' season opener. Big money tossed around defensively. Eagles give Jalen Carter a four-year, $152 million deal. Browns signed cornerback Denzel Ward to a two-year, $62.2 million contract. Both those players now the highest paid at their positions. And the Rangers hold off the Rays 4-1 in the series opener. Cal Quantrill putting up one of his best starts of the year. 5 1/3 innings of one-run ball with 7 strikeouts. First pitch at 5:40 tonight for Game 2. That is the Ticket Ticker. I'm Ryan Baldwin, Sports Radio 96.7, 13 to the Ticket.
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0: 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This is The Invasion, the world's most dangerous midday show. 9 to 1, middays here on The Ticket. My name is Donovan Lewis. Alongside my radio partner, he is Matt McLaren. Matt, good morning to you.
1: Good morning, Don.
0: Happy Wednesday to you. Happy Wednesday to everyone out there. Thank you so much for joining us. It is the 29th day of July, and we are happy to be with you today. On the show today, we'll hear from Brian Schottenheimer. We will hear from Jerry Jones. We have a segment at 12:15 called What to Do When Your Regular Goes Away. We'll have the Birdhouse with Corby at 11:30. Looking forward to that, as always.
2: Oh, yeah.
0: At Corby Davidson. You send those tweets, and we'll have some fun with the snake. We'll hop aboard the OSS for other sports stuff at 11:10. We're going to start today previewing the teams in the NFL, every single one of them, before the season starts. And today, for some random reason, we're starting with the Atlanta Falcons. 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The news with Travis is at 10:30. The video with Romo is out, of course, because TMZ is the news source of choice. And we'll talk about that at 10:10. We'll have our weekly entertainment segment at 9:55. And we'll start the show here in about 15 minutes or so talking, listening to Jerry Jones and what he had to say yesterday in the State of the Team address. But the crew ready to rock with us, left to right on your radio dial. There is Baldy, there is Travis, and of course, there is the tip sheet. So, this morning, as I am making my way to work, I'm leaving the fair city of Duncanville, soon to be my municipality, as I'll be mayor one day. And it's not even August yet. And as I'm strolling down Danieldale, guess what I see, fellas?
1: School zone.
0: School zone lights blinking.
1: They're getting you ready.
0: And see, this is the question
1: weird,
0: that I'm asking.
1: But they try to get people used to it.
0: So I wonder if and I thought this was the test, because there's not a chance kids are in school at the school now. But I saw a story saying that there were some schools that are already back in school for the fall.
1: Could be. Some do trimesters, and so they have the three, like almost a year round.
3: But yeah, I know there's been several districts around here that have gone to that.
1: My son goes back August 10th, so a week from Monday. So he's got a week and a half left before he goes back to school. So
3: that's where my wife is. It's
1: coming.
3: She's a teacher, so she goes back next week, but she's in school like getting ready, and then the week after is the first week of regular school.
0: The kids come back the 10th also with your wife.
3: Yeah.
0: I think the school that's on Danieldale is not a part of
3: a magnet
0: charter school or whatever it is.
1: Montessori.
0: Whatever. But I think they go back officially, I think I've seen August 3rd. But with the lights blinking, do I need to adhere?
3: Yes.
1: I wouldn't want to risk it because
0: there are no students in school right now.
1: But if the lights are on,
3: it could be July,
1: you probably
3: and those lights
1: gonna
3: are
1: gonna
3: on.
1: Have to slow down and not go through it.
0: No one around me is adhering to the school zone.
1: Man,
0: no
1: I,
0: one.
3: I'd be chill.
1: I would not want to risk the opportunity. It's kind of like when workers are present, though,
3: right,
1: in the construction zones where that's what the speed limit is when workers are present. But how do you know if the workers are present or not? You may assume there's not, and then one truck is there, and a guy comes out from his nap, and they're like, oh, well, you should have been following the rules. Who knows? But, man, if those lights are flashing, I'm going 20.
0: Yeah, I did. I think there was a car behind me that was really upset that I slowed down to 20. Normal speed limit on Danieldale is 40. And I did bring it down to 20.
3: There's
0: then I got it up to 25 because I felt badly because that car was behind me, like, really running up on my bum.
3: Get over. Get in the lane. Get in a different lane. It'll be all right.
0: All right. But we're preparing ourselves now for the summer of smooth sailing to work. It's about to be over.
3: It wasn't even the best summer of smooth sailing
0: to
3: work.
0: It wasn't. No, you're right. Monday and Friday were the days that had the least amount of traffic.
1: Yeah, and there's definitely less than there normally would be during school. I thought today coming down was really easy for me, which was nice. And I thought, I had that immediate thought. I go, man, because we'll be in California next week. And the next week, a lot of ISDs start on the 10th, 11th. I was like, this is all going away. And I'll just be stuck in traffic for an hour.
0: And I guess the kids are getting out of school earlier and earlier every year because my graduation was in June. But I remember going to school. We didn't go back to school until September.
1: Yeah, my graduation was in May, but towards the end of May, like May 20-something.
0: That was June 6th.
3: First week of June.
0: Yeah.
3: They've backed it up.
1: But it used to be like Labor Day was the last holiday, and then you'd go back to school.
0: I almost kind of treated it like the NFL. But now that's not the case. Yeah, now they're moving it up. And
1: they also do different things now, though, where like my son gets a full week at Thanksgiving.
0: Right.
1: I think he's out a little bit longer at Christmas. He gets another, like obviously spring break, but there's another time where he gets like a Friday, Monday off a couple of times during the year.
0: Have the students unionized?
1: Maybe they should.
3: They're going in for a bigger piece of the NIL.
0: Man, they are. They haven't made.
1: Yeah,
0: all these breaks.
3: We're going to a trimester program at some point. Like if schools don't go to a 4-day week program, they'll go to a trimester thing where you're kind of in school. You have more like spring breaks and winter breaks throughout the year instead of a 2.5-month break in the summer.
0: So my cousin, Brian, the one we spoke to when the Luca trade happened, he works for the district, but it's not a teacher. He works over there off of Central, and I can't remember what he does. Anyway, during the summer, they go to the 4-day work week, 10 hours, 4 days, and they're off for three.
1: That's very nice.
0: And he kind of dreads it as it's leading up to the summer, but then, because, you know, a couple of extra hours a day, it's like, oh my gosh. And then you start saying, man, I think I can do this like every single day to just get it over with, and you can have an extra full day off. I wonder if students would want to do that. Like, it sounds like it's a terrible idea.
3: It's like a nurse or a medical schedule where it's like 4 days on, but they're 12-hour days, and then you're off for 3 days.
0: Like, what are firefighters?
1: It's usually that.
0: Like 48 hours consecutive or something like that.
3: 48 on and then 48 off or something.
1: Yeah, and it's a lot of that with, you'd have to adjust parental schedules as well, or it depending on what their schedules are and how it lines up with jobs for everybody has, so... Yeah, I've always just wondered why the 40-hour week was a thing anyway. Some jobs you need more than 40 hours in your week, and some jobs you need less, but what's the goal of your work?
0: Is to get it done.
1: If you can accomplish whatever the goal is in less than 40 hours, I don't know why it's 9 to 5.
3: I was always taught 9 to 5, but in reality, it's 8 to 5 because you don't get the lunch hour. And you're not getting paid for that, but you also have to have a lunch. I can't leave an hour early if I don't take lunch.
1: Yeah, so I've had
3: jobs that you could do that. It was great.
1: The structures of why that's the way it is, it goes way back, of course, to the 1920s, but it's so ridiculous that became, this is what we're going to do. And now you have a 2-day weekend because they wanted people to have more time to be off so that they could spend their money. So
3: and it can't change because
1: of the economy.
3: Business expectations, like these huge companies and people that need contacts throughout that Friday and Saturday or Friday and Monday, you can't just all of a sudden as a society be like, we're going to actually do a 3-day weekend now.
1: Yeah.
0: I always enjoy if you have an opportunity to have off days like on Tuesday and Wednesday or Wednesday and Thursday. It's just something about,
1: like in the middle of the
0: something
1: week?
0: About that kind of appealed to me a bit. Because even when I worked overnights here at the station, I would roll in on Sunday nights at 10. But once I got off of work Friday morning at 6, I'm done. So I had all day Friday and all day Saturday, it felt like. And then Sunday, before I had to go in Sunday night. Like, it took a little bit of adjusting to get used to that schedule, but I just, Sunday night, that didn't even bother me a bit. The only thing that bothered me was that I kind of got adjusted over the weekend to regular time. And now not only did I wake up at, let's say, 8 a.m. on Sunday, now I have to go to work at 10 p.m. on Sunday night. So that was a little jarring at first. I got used to it, but it was a little jarring at first to get used to. But now I felt great when Friday morning at 6 a.m. happened and I was done.
1: I can see that you would enjoy that. But I've always liked, because I do this a lot, of course, when I take days off, it's usually wrapped around a weekend. I like trying to figure out a way to get as many 4-day weeks as possible. Because I do that a lot. Like, I'm doing that when we go to Houston. I took off a Thursday, Friday, but also the following Monday, because then I'll have a 3-day week and a 4-day week.
0: Yeah, I try. But I have no problems with saying, I'm off on Wednesday. And then I'll come back Thursday. I don't care.
3: Then it's almost like Monday and Tuesday become an additional Thursday, Friday.
0: Right. You have two Fridays.
3: Right. It's not the exact same thing, obviously, right. But it gives it a little bit more of that feel.
0: And Friday's a bit for frivolity.
1: It is. That's
0: so
1: very true.
0: So if you have two frivolities in a week.
1: Are we just going to start doing that anytime take off? We just have Tuesday frivolity because it's your Friday. Maybe we'll start doing
0: that. Okay, let's do that.
3: Anytime it's anybody's Friday.
0: Let's do
1: it. Why not?
0: I'm with it. All right, it's 9:27. It's the invasion. We're here until 1 o'clock. Don't forget the Birdhouse is with Corby today at 11:30. At Corby Davidson is where you send those tweets. We'll have some fun with Corby then. But coming up next, let's hear from him. Jerry Jones and the state of the team address. What did he have to say about expectations, about Pickens, about everything? We'll listen next here on The Ticket.
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11: 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But every night when you go to get some Z's, how often do you really think about the temperature in your bedroom? 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That's according to the Senior Vice President of Research and Scientific Affairs at the National Sleep Foundation. We often hear about lights and screens and stress, but even modest changes in temperature and airflow can influence both how quickly you fall asleep and how deeply you stay asleep. Most experts will recommend a room temperature of 60 to 67 degrees Fahrenheit. You might also experiment with your sheets and what you actually wear to bed. Play around a bit and see what improves your sleep. You might be delightfully surprised. I'm Dr. Sanjay Gupta, helping you live a better life.
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2: Thank you, Travis. It is 9:33. It is a Wednesday morning here with the Invasion. Donovan Lewis, Matt McLaren. We'll have a little Hot Dogs in Paradise, our weekly entertainment segment, coming your way here in 15 minutes or so. But yesterday, for about 42, 43 minutes, we all listened, maybe enjoyed, the Cowboys' State of the Team address as they officially opened training camp out there in Oxnard, California. Of course, all of us will be flying out this weekend, and beginning next Monday, with the Musers, of course, you will hear us broadcasting live from Cowboys training camp, bringing you the sights, the sounds, all the player interviews. Everything that we learn about this version of the Dallas Cowboys beginning next Monday here on The Ticket. But yesterday, it's always interesting to me to see the vibe of what they want to push and what they feel like they've rallied around for their belief anyway, because I do think the last couple of seasons they weren't as gung-ho on how good this team was going to be. And a lot of the things that they all said yesterday, I mean, Steven barely spoke, which was kind of interesting. But Shoddy and Jerry, I think a lot of what they had to say made sense. And again, I think people get frustrated because they haven't won anything of substance in so long that anytime you hear them talk positive, yeah, we'll win something first. But I do think the argument can be made for a lot of the things that they did say that they're right about. Now, we may get to the end of the season and say, well, this happened and that happened. And, man, looking back, holy crap, I can't believe that Malachi Lawrence is a bust. That no one saw that. Sure, that can happen. But we don't think that right now.
3: No, and we probably could say, with all the positivity you're thinking and how the better the defense is going to be, and maybe the steps are gradual and not drastic. And that'll change the outlook of right. this season, if that's the case. But right now, before anything happens, before any games are played, the changes that they've made on defense, they have a lot of people excited. And you can tell they have Jerry excited. And it's not just blowing smoke excited. I think he really, truly feels that the changes that they've made mm-hmm. put them in a position, like we talked about yesterday. I think this matters a lot also in that NFC East isn't just Philadelphia's running away with this thing. Are they still the best team? Probably yes, but the gap is closed. But the gap is closed with all four of the teams
2: yes.
3: in this division. Not just the Cowboys have made the strides in New York and Washington still sucks. They have their optimism also thinking that they're going to be better teams, and we assume that. And we assume that about Dallas also. And I think the assumption is that Philadelphia is going to come back to the means a bit. So that's going to make this division winnable. And he always will stress, out of all the years, this message has never changed what I'm about to say. You win your division, you have a chance.
2: Which is true.
3: And it is true, and that's exactly what he's going to hang his hat on. I don't feel that he thinks this team is ready to actually compete for the best team in the NFL, but they can compete to win this division and have a shot at making a run.
2: Right.
3: And that's what you can kind of hang your hat on a bit right now.
2: And I do think it is fair, and they pointed this out, and he mentioned this previously, the idea that the Seahawks and the Patriots played in the Super Bowl last year, if we were doing a radio show in Boston a year ago, not a single person, the entire fan base, if one of us came in and said, man, I think Drake May and this new head coach and Mike Vrabel, he gets it. I think they're going to do something this year. Do what? Make the playoffs? They won four games a year ago. No one, not a person, would have thought they'd make a Super Bowl run.
3: Right.
2: And it's still...
3: Maybe not even the playoffs.
2: It's still...
3: They'll be a better team.
2: They did.
3: Better right. team, but not make the playoffs.
2: Like Seattle, you could make a more of a solid case for it just because of, okay, coaching returns. They've got some defensive pieces, man, with a little health. If Sam Darnold is what we have seen, then maybe, but it, again.
3: No, you're right. And then you look at that division, you say with the Rams and 49ers, that's going to be a tough ask.
2: Yeah.
3: So are they going to be a better team? Yes, but Super Bowl? No, nah, I don't think champions.
2: Right. And so the New England is the one that gets me, where it allows the Cowboys to bring that up and have the thought of, with health, if we are correct about the players we have brought in and the changes we have made, then yes, it makes sense. But let's hear Jerry say that, because it's the at the very beginning of the press conference, basically his opening statement was him explaining why he thinks they can get back to the playoffs.
4: What I'm excited about is that I really believe that we can do something. The last time there were this many changes of any team that I've been involved in, where we changed the system, changed out all the players, and plus changed out the coaches, was the first year with Jimmy Johnson, and we won one football game. So we know that changing out and starting new can obviously create quite a challenge. But I like what we've got to work with. I, of course, have a lot of confidence in our head coach, Shoddy, and have a lot of confidence in the coaches that he's involved. I believe we ran it up. We probably interviewed as many as 40, it could be 45 coaches that we interviewed. And so we were looking for the best that we could get our hands on, and made the decision with the ones that we've got. I think that's going to make a gives us something to be positive about. I think we can build on it, and I think we can have some success.
2: I think that is completely fair to say that. It makes a lot of sense to me.
3: I think it's fair. And I think it's you start when he starts comparing it to what happened with Jimmy, and they won one football game, and it did take a few years for them to kind of get established as far as being a good team and winning. I think he thinks that this is going to be a lot quicker transition than what happened back in those days.
2: I would hope so.
3: Maybe it's because you have Schottenheimer already established.
2: Right.
3: But with the turnover on defense, coaching staff-wise and players, you have to expect some type of growing pains. But like we've been saying before, Christian Parker is their unquestioned star of this whole thing. And it's going to be, if his way of communicating, his scheme, if they think it can could go over like they feel it can and quickly, then they are, and you can tell how they were expressing this, and Jerry especially, and this whole entire state of the team address. And it felt like the longer it went on, the more he was kind of believing that not only are we going to be a good team, but we're going to contend. Even mentioning the fact that I will future picks, to hell with them. I'm going to try and make sure we get better now, because we feel like we're a good enough team right now to compete, and I feel like there's holes there that we're going to make every sacrifice we can to be better right now. You mentioned this in the mix, and I didn't think about it until you said it, about him talking about this and what we've heard before, where it was more bravado when you didn't have any chance of getting accomplishing what you wanted to. It sounded differently yesterday. And I don't know if it's because he realizes that time is ticking.
2: Yeah.
3: And if I don't get this thing done now, I don't know if I'll be ever able to accomplish this right now. And it had a different tone to it. It's the same Jerry speak as far as him kind of hemming and hawing and going all over the place trying to find the words and do all that. But it was way more of a sense of urgency to try and figure it out now quickly than just boasting about, we're good, it's Super Bowl or bust for the Cowboys, that's how we always are. And it was way less of that and more of, all right, I feel really good about the changes that we've made. We kind of have to, because this is it, this is what we have, and we got to see how we can make sure this thing stays on the tracks. Because if it gets off the tracks at any point this season to where you can't get it back on, it's another wasted season and another wasted prime of your QB1 that you've invested heavily in.
2: Right, and they talk about him mentioning those changes and doing some of the things that they haven't done. Hiring somebody for defensive coordinator that not only had no head coaching experience, had no defensive coordinating experience, a guy that young, going out in the first round and drafting a safety. Now, he may not end up playing a lot of safety, but that's what he was designated as coming out, drafting a safety. Things that they don't do. The value that they are putting at defensive tackle and the amount of money that they are going to spend in the middle of the defense, which we haven't seen them do. I mean, you got to go way back the last time they invested in anything up the middle like that defensively. So there are some signs that you hear them talk, but they're also showing you with their actions that they're doing things a lot differently. And so let's play that one with the balancing the new scheme, because you're kind of talking about that, with that need to win and potentially what it could mean in terms of bringing in a player.
4: We don't have any alternative. We made that bed when we brought in new scheme, new coaches, new players. We're going with new right there. So I've bought into that. That's going to happen. We're here. Now, in dealing with it, we've got to start out here right now doing as best we can and bringing that thing to opening day and having these guys as ready to go and having the new guys that are new to being here at Oxnard and Cowboys, have them ready to go. One other thing I'd say that Stephen was commenting on is, candidly, I'd be very interested. I'd give up future to add substantive to where we are today as to a player, to give you an idea about would I invest something substantive to get the right kind of deal to improve us opening day? I would. I feel that good about this team this year. And, of course, you know that I haven't seen this team play together. And so, but in general, looking ahead, I think we've got a chance to be worthy of spending some future if we saw an opportunity.
5: Conversations that are ongoing, or is that something, hey, let's look at the first 2 weeks of camp and then address to see if you want to put something substantial?
4: I talked about a situation yesterday with another team and another owner yesterday.
6: Patrick,
3: I don't know what to think about that. I feel like maybe that's one of those, okay, understandable, and I think a lot of people will say that exact same thing. Hey, yeah, we get a chance to make this team better by using future picks to bring a player in, and we're in it. Yeah, we'll do it. But talking to someone yesterday, I will bet you the lines of communication are open a lot with right. the general managers and the other owners.
2: Sure.
3: You're just kind of spitballing here or there. That may be one of those instances to where he wants you to question about what he's doing, and then immediately you hear Max Crosby, and then he talks about, you know, well, that's tampering. We can't talk about players. Right. He mentioned something about not stirring the pot or stirring things up. And I feel like that last statement is a little bit of the stirring up to keep the Cowboys on the tip of the tongue because, hey, I'm serious. I was talking about it yesterday. Before we even do anything, every single player that we have is healthy. We're good. We haven't seen a practice yet that he just mentioned, but I was talking to someone yesterday, so I'm serious about this. So I think that's a little of the Jerry speak towards the end. But I think what he said before is probably something that every single general manager would probably tell their media on their, if they have a state of the team address, about the willingness to add players if you're in it and it's going to make them a better team.
2: Yeah, I liked hearing that part of it to finally acknowledge that, because we heard the all-in thing a couple of years ago, and it does feel like as he has aged that maybe this is a version where he kind of looks at it as whatever I've got to do. And I also think it's fair. Look, to your point, they're always talking to somebody. You get into the season a little bit, maybe you go through camp, and maybe this is one of those, instead of, let's just use left tackle as the example. Like, man, holy crap, Guyton's not going to work. We cannot throw Nate Thomas out there. Drew Shelton's not ready. We're not going to go and find guys sitting on his couch on the street. Go trade two firsts and go get this guy. I want a starter day one that I don't have to worry about because this team can win. Something like that I could see that would make sense. But again, it also, I think it's fair to say, get into camp a little bit, see what you got. Edge rusher, of course, is going to be another one of those names, whether it's Max Crosby or not. I mean, somebody that's out there that's an edge that may or may not be available. That right now, we don't know what teams are thinking.
3: Man, I just feel like that's going to always be on the defensive end when you talk about new and what you have right now and this new scheme that's rolling in. And you may not have a linebacker that Christian Parker feels is the right guy. Oh, they're missing one guy, and you go out and go get that guy that he feels. I think we always talk about the voices in that room, and we know Jerry and Steven are the loudest by far, and mm-hmm. Schottenheimer, maybe his voice is growing a bit as he gets more in his coaching career. Man, I think Christian Parker right now can ask for anything.
6: I would think so,
3: yeah. He is such the new toy right. that they are counting so much on, and you say, what do you need? And that draft reflected this. And I think if you're talking about bringing someone in that you're missing, that you're going to sacrifice future draft capital for, and he says, we need another linebacker.
2: Right.
3: And I think they'll say, okay. So it's something when we talk about doing things differently. The hiring process of Christian Parker was pretty different. Hell, hiring Brian Schottenheimer was different. A little. Maybe not. It's kind of it had the Jason Garrett feel a bit. But I think Christian Parker has the keys to the kingdom right now. And that's something that you really don't see a coordinator that they will have no. in order to get exactly what you need, because that defense was so bad and they believe in him so much that maybe that can change their thinking a bit as far as trying to put this stuff together.
2: Yeah, they didn't say anything, and we're going to get into this again. We've got plenty to play, not only from Jerry, but Coach Schottenheimer as well. They didn't say anything yesterday that made me kind of scoff like they normally do and go, okay, well, that's ridiculous. That's not true. There does seem to be an understanding of this is finite. The window with Dak playing and hopefully with health, and also for Jerry, he knows that. I mean, it's 83 years old. Who knows? But I think they do have the understanding of Dak being where he is in his career, that this, if it's not this year, it's got to be in the next 2-3 years max, and we've got to try to put everything we can right now into this basket to see if we can do something with it.
3: All right, it's 9:49. We'll get back into the State of the Team address at lunchtime at 11:55. Coming up next is our weekly entertainment segment as Hot Dogs in Paradise here on The Ticket.
7: The Ticket says make a toast of the July P1 six-pack of the month from Maple Branch Craft Brewery in Fort Worth, the Bread of Life Munich Helles Lager. 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
9: A better life with Dr. Sanjay Gupta.
10: They say consistency is key, but sometimes you just gotta switch it up. A new study out of Harvard School of Public Health found that varying your exercise routine could add years to your life. What exercise someone did didn't matter much. What did matter was that all the exercises together worked all the muscle groups in their body. Now, an added benefit to changing things up is it can help you push through the plateau effect. That's when your body gets so efficient at doing something that you actually stop getting better at it. And we know from previous research that specializing in any one sport at a young age can make someone actually more prone to injury. And as experts we talk to point out, even elite athletes switch up things with their workouts, making sure to target strength, cardio, flexibility, balance, and doing that every single week. I'm Dr. Sanjay Gupta, helping you live a better life.
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2: If I were to ask you what makes for a good night's sleep, you'd probably say a dark, quiet room, not too many things on your mind. But every night when you go to get some Z's, how often do you really think about the temperature in your bedroom? Temperature may be one of the most underappreciated factors in sleep. That's according to the Senior Vice President of Research and Scientific Affairs at the National Sleep Foundation. We often hear about lights and screens and stress, but even modest changes in temperature and airflow can influence both how quickly you fall asleep and how deeply you stay asleep. Most experts will recommend a room temperature of 60 to 67 degrees Fahrenheit. You might also experiment with your sheets and what you actually wear to bed. Play around a bit and see what improves your sleep. You might be delightfully surprised. I'm Dr. Sanjay Gupta, helping you live a better life. The Ticket
3: Ticker. Ticker brought to you by Tarrant County College. Cowboys training camp underway in Oxnard, California. Quinnen Williams, one of the cornerstones of this year's defense, and Stephen Jones wants to keep him around.
4: We want Quinnen here for the long haul. Obviously, we've got a lot of resources tied up in him, and he knows what we think about him. We've had some discussions with the agent about how to go about the process. Certainly, he's one of the best in the business.
3: First practice today at 1:45. Two Pro Bowlers getting big new deals. Eagles give D-tackle Jalen Carter a four-year, $152 million contract. Brown signed quarterback Denzel Ward, 2 years, $62.2 million. The Rangers take the series opener against the Rays 4-1, good for their fourth win in their last five games. Texas still 2 games ahead in the division with a trade deadline 5 days away and game two at 5:40 tonight. Ticker also service of Circa Sports, $30 million in guaranteed prizes. Play Circa Million, Circa Survivor, and Circa Grandissimo. 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
6: 9:58, it is a Wednesday morning here with The Invasion. Donovan Lewis, Matt McLaren, Tony Romo. The body cam footage has been released from his arrest in Milwaukee last week. Take a look at that. The conversation on Tony Romo. Also, don't forget tomorrow, am I the jerk? And maybe I am, because I didn't eat when everybody else was eating. It's possible. So you'll have to send that in, amithejerk1310@gmail.com. And we'll figure it out together tomorrow at this very time, amithejerk1310@gmail.com. But it is Hot Dogs in Paradise, our weekly entertainment segment. I talked about Masters of the Universe on Monday because I had knocked that out on Sunday. But started watching the new version that was released. I'm one of those people because Apple TV will do like the week at a time. I like to wait for things to build up so I can binge it if I want to. So I just now got around to watching their take on Cape Fear. Now, many of you are probably familiar with the movie from back in, man, I want to say 91 with Robert De Niro, where he plays the psychotic criminal who was accused of killing his wife and went to prison and then gets out and comes back to take it out on his lawyer. And so Amy Adams is in this. It's got a really solid cast. Patrick Wilson and Amy Adams play the husband and wife, and then Javier Bardem plays the criminal character that Robert De Niro played. And of course, he plays deranged, psychotic.

0: about as well as anybody ever has, I feel like. And he did it in No Country for Old Men, that won him the Academy Award, that he was just riveting in. And he is, I'm only a couple episodes in, but
1: it's pretty, pretty good.
0: Yeah, I like it. I like it a lot. It's very thriller, very intense. Like, there are some scenes in it where you're like, whoa, okay. That it can have some blood, and it's... He's psychotic. So there are some scenes that are a little jarring, and right away, too, in the first episode. But it is... I really like Amy Adams, and I love Javier Bardem. So, yeah, this is... It's pretty good so far.
1: So I know a lot of people find Kevin Hart polarizing. And maybe it's because it's just a lot of them out there.
0: Yeah, it seems like you either think he's funny or you don't, and right, there's no in between.
1: And if you don't, you just don't like him at all. And maybe he's a little bit overexposed, I don't know. I do enjoy some of his roles that aren't comedic roles. Like I'm reading a book from the movie. Mm-hmm. That was Fatherhood, and that definitely was a dramatic role of his, because the book is titled Two Kisses for Maddie, A Memoir of Loss and Love, but it was the motion picture Fatherhood that Kevin Hart starred in. It's just kind of a different side that you see of him, and he was, remember the movie The Upside that he played with Bryan Cranston? Where he was kind of his caretaker because Cranston was in a wheelchair. And I thought that really movie was pretty good.
0: Yeah, I enjoyed that quite a bit.
1: And it was another, man, I think this was a series, Netflix series, I do believe, called True Story, where he played a comedian. But when he went back to Philadelphia for like a show or whatever, he got into some major, major problems, major trouble. And I thought, okay, that's just a different role. Well, now there's a new Netflix movie out of his that feels like it's more of a hangover type.
0: It 72 hours?
1: Yes.
0: Okay, yeah.
1: And I am going to watch. I saw the trailer. I'm going to watch it. Yeah. And I'll probably do this next week in Hot Dogs when we're out at training camp. I'm definitely going to watch it before then because I guess it kind of goes back to his chops as comedian. And the trailer looks okay. It looks silly as hell, but that's exactly what it's supposed to accomplish as far as, because the plot is, he's a 40-year-old that somehow gets into the text thread of some 20-year-olds that are going to a bachelor party in Miami. And so I don't know how he got into the text thread. He did it, so he goes. And the adventures of him 72 hours, 3 days in Miami on this bachelor party with these four 20-somethings looks...
0: Okay.
1: It looks okay. So... I'm not saying I'm going to highly recommend it now because I think a lot of people, if you don't like him, there's no way you're going to enjoy it. But if you like his comedy, you like his movies, and I do, then I think I will enjoy it because I do find Kevin Hart funny. So
0: I don't know.
1: I'll report back.
0: I've liked the movies where he is the main because I like Jumanji and he's in that, and I liked his character in Jumanji just fine.
1: Right.
0: And then I was just kind of scrolling through and seeing some of the ones because I forgot he was in the 5-year engagement, but he played kind of a secondary character, and I like that movie quite a bit. Like you said, The Upside, there's been several of his movies, and maybe they're not his movies if he's not the main, but then you get into some of them, like The Man from Toronto. I just was not a fan of that.
1: I don't know if I've ever even heard of that one.
0: Yeah, that was on Netflix a couple of years back.
1: Does he have a deal? I think he has a deal with Netflix, right? Like $450 million deal.
0: He's got a lot of stuff on there.
1: I think so.
0: Yeah, because Woody Harrelson was in that, and I don't know. I wasn't a fan of that one. So yeah, he's hit and miss. Because I've watched his comedy before, and it doesn't register with me.
1: His comedy specials are funny,
0: but I don't not like him.
1: Yeah,
0: I
1: went to a couple of them live. You know, they played the AAC or whatever, and I've always enjoyed that. And even the specials that he'll put out there, man, I think that dude is a really good storyteller and sets up his jokes really well. I enjoy his comedy. I don't, you know, a lot of people don't, and they just think maybe he's a little bit overexposed. But if he was coming to concert, I'll say, yeah, man, I'll go and check him out. I enjoy him quite a lot.
0: He's been in a lot.
1: He has.
0: He's been in a ridiculous amount of films and it looks like TV shows and all that.
1: And his Cooper Flagg was on his, well, what do they call that? When they get in the hot tub, in the cold tub, and he's asking him questions. He's basically interviewing a lot of people as they're in the cold tub.
0: Really? And the plunge and all that? Does he do it with them?
1: And that's the whole bit. Because they'll start out, you know, just kind of sitting on the edge, and then they'll sit on a stool, and then they take the stool out and get all the way in.
0: Right.
1: But he hardly ever does that because it is cold, and all the other athletes that he's interviewing will get in there. And he's had a lot of athletes that he's spoken to. And Cooper Flagg, he did it, I think, at that Fanatics Fest or whatever they did. It just recently. I don't know if it's out there or not, but he does that also. So I know he's overexposed for some. I enjoy his work, and I'm going to watch 72 Hours and report back.
0: That's all that matters.
1: And
0: as long as you enjoy
1: reading this book.
0: Maybe you'll finish it on the plane this weekend.
1: Maybe so. Maybe I'll watch 72 Hours and read the book at the same time.
0: That would be amazing. How could you read and watch a movie?
1: I can.
0: At the same time.
1: Man, I'll tell you what, because I'm about 4 chapters into this. And if you saw Fatherhood, you know exactly the story of his wife giving birth, she passes, and he has to raise this kid on his own. The real story, when I got to the chapter about them going to the hospital to have the baby, I had to stop reading. Like, I was almost physically getting sick to my stomach.
0: It was too intense. Because
1: I know exactly what's going to happen because I watched the movie, and it's like, okay, you know what? I'm not down for this right now, so I stopped reading. I have to get back into it. I'm going to finish it, but it's really good so far. But, man, it's just
0: pretty rough.
1: Talking about how, you know, the love story, and it's love at first sight, and they were there forever, you know, they were together for a long time, and then all of a sudden, I know exactly what's going to happen, and it just kind of hit me in my feels. I'm getting softer in my old age.
0: It happens.
1: I am.
0: Yeah, you feel stuff maybe a little bit more.
1: Yeah.
0: You realize.
1: More teary-eyed.
0: Your own mortality, in a sense, that comes through in some of those things, I feel like.
1: And how it sucked watching that movie about how he had to do everything, and now I'm about to read more extensively about what's happening. So,
0: I mentioned this before where I'll go through, if I can't find something I want to watch. There are times where I'll just, what are the top 10 on Netflix or the top 10 on Prime? And just see if there's something on there. So there's one that's in the top 10 on Prime called Ruthless. And it stars Dermot Mulroney. He's the main guy in it. And it's a Taken movie. It's somebody gets kidnapped and he's going to go and be this badass and get them back. It is horrible.
1: Okay.
0: It is one of the worst acted films I've ever seen in my life. He's all right, but all the other characters in it. And man, you talk about a Taken ripoff. If you've seen the original Taken, where that Saudi guy or whatever tries to buy her at an auction, there's an auction where he's in a private room and they got to dance around. Then he's got to go rescue. I mean, it's. I almost wanted to. I wish I could talk to the director and be like, hey, man, did you think all of us forgot that Taken existed?
1: You wonder, how did it get approved?
0: I don't know. And look, there's a lot of those movies now because there's Liam Neeson is now that guy in almost every film he plays. They're all Taken, just in some different realm. And then now Bob Odenkirk.
1: Taken again.
0: Bob Odenkirk has a couple where it's called Nobody. Basically the same thing. It's that vigilante badass dude, like a John Wick type guy that just somehow exists that can kill and beat up and destroy anybody and take an unbelievable amount of beatings himself. And this guy is like that, but it just does not carry the same way. And I thought, well, no wonder I'd never heard of it before. It's 3 years old. And I just wonder if maybe Prime put it out on, you know how they have movies where you can watch that are just included with Prime. I wonder if people saw that and probably thought the same thing I did. Like, oh, okay. You watch the trailer, you're like, hey, what's wrong with that guy? Well, his daughter was murdered, and so now your daughter got kidnapped. He'll make sure nothing happens to her. You're like, all right. And they show some scenes like, oh, he broke that guy's arm. This is awesome.
1: You know? And, then you watch it, and you're terrible. Like, that's the best part about it was the trailer.
0: Yeah.
2: All so right. On IMDb, they'll put like the categories of movies that it's in. Action, adventure, thriller, B-action. Just tells B you action. Exactly what it is. This is a B movie.
0: All right. So it says on Rotten Tomatoes, which is odd, only 8 critics' reviews. 38% of them are positive. So I guess 3 out of 8 is 38%. With an average rating of 1.9 out of 10.
1: Oh, no.
0: And you know what? I would say
1: pretty accurate.
0: I would give it a 2, so I would even rate it higher than the 1.9.
1: All right, it's 10-10. That is Hot Dogs in Paradise. It's our weekly entertainment segment. We do it every Wednesday at this time. The Birdhouse with Corby is at 11:30. Send those tweets to @CorbyDavidson. We'll have some fun with the snake. But coming up next, Tony Romo and the video of his arrest or detainment comes out, and we'll discuss it next here on The Ticket.
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25: Ticker brought to you by Brad Thomas, Texas A Brazil Sports Biz, and Mark Spain Real Estate. Cowboys all reported to training camp, including George Pickens playing on the franchise tag this year. Jerry Jones is expecting the receiver to be a big part of this year's squad.
26: He's a valued part of our aspirations and our potential success. The combination that he has with the other talent on the team, I think, will make you feel pretty positive about what we've got a chance to do.
25: First training camp practice is at 1:45 today. Rangers and Rays squaring off in Game 2 of 3 tonight. Texas taking the opener after dropping all three games in Tampa last year. That first pitch at 5:40. And price for Jason Robertson may have gone up. Sharks signing star forward Macklin Celebrini to a 5-year deal with an average annual value of $18.8 million per year. That is the Ticket Ticker. I'm Ryan Baldwin, Sports Radio 96.7, 13 in the Ticket.
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0: 10:18, Wednesday morning, here with The Invasion. Donovan Lewis, Matt McLaren rolling along. We'll have the news with Travis coming your way here in 15 minutes or so. But former Cowboys quarterback Tony Romo, as many of you know, was arrested last week in Wisconsin. He was arrested for operating a vehicle while intoxicated on the charge of an OWI in Milwaukee. The arrest report indicates that Romo took a field sobriety test. The arresting officer wrote that Romo performed poorly. He was booked into Milwaukee County Jail and promptly released. Now, it is important to note on this that the only charge that he has been hit with, cited with, whatever you want to call, he was issued a citation on Monday for a traffic violation, and no criminal charges have been filed against him as of yesterday. The traffic violation, apparently, if you refuse to take an intoxication test, then they give you a traffic citation. So he was issued a citation for refusing to take a test for intoxication, but that is the only charge that has been filed against him as of right now. And again, they haven't gotten there was a warrant issued, which if you refuse a breathalyzer, then they take you to jail and they get a judge to issue a warrant, and then the warrant, they come to you with it, and then they can legally take your blood and other samples. And so they did that, and they are awaiting to see the results of those.
1: And of course, we all knew that TMZ would be the outlet to get the body cam footage. I would love to know the budget that they have to try and get every single piece of video footage or whatever they get that they put out. It has to be
0: incredible,
1: enormous what they put out there. But they did, and it's about 6 minutes of Romo being pulled over outside in the car, speaking with the officer, and then out of the car, and then handcuffed and put into the cop car, and then taken to another place where they're going to do the sobriety test. So that's another like 3 or 4 minute video. And I don't know what I was expecting. I probably was expecting a little more chaos as far as Romo was concerned.
0: I was expecting way more drunkenness.
1: Yes, I was definitely expecting that. there are some people who handle theirs pretty well, some who can't. I have no clue until you get the report back of what exactly his blood alcohol level was.
0: Right.
1: We don't know.
0: Right.
1: But just looking at that, I wouldn't have suspected that he was just knocked down, drag out, loaded. He was speaking coherently. Now, he had some issues hearing, but I think the officer did also because it was pretty windy and they were on the side of a
0: right.
1: busy, stinking street.
0: Yes.
1: So it caused rolling by. So I just don't know. It wasn't what I was expecting.
0: And it's not what I was expecting either. I think when you hear things of this nature, you assume that, hey, do you know why we pulled you over? I don't know.
1: I think back to Tiger, and it's unfair, but that's exactly what I think about it. Especially when you see the mugshot and that he was arrested, then you're thinking, oh my gosh, man, he was just out there.
0: And other times that we have seen body cam footage now where people are pulled over and they'll get him out and be like, okay, well, we need you to walk a straight line, and they just kind of lean off to the side or they can't. And when they made him walk, he was walking. Now, I don't know, it wasn't toe to heel. I mean, he was stepping one foot in front of the other. I don't know if that's where it came from. And I think it struck me as interesting because it looked like his keys and his phone in his hand. And they go, okay, we need you to come over here. And he's like, okay, well, can I put this stuff? Is it okay if I put it right here? They're like, what? Like,
1: he was definitely filming, trying to make sure that he had himself protected about what was happening. And the call the lawyer from the car when he was just pulling over, because the officer was pretty adamant about him not, can I call my lawyer? And she was like, no. And he's like, well, if I'm having to do this, I need to call my lawyer. And I think she was getting a little irritated because when she asked him to step out of the car, he was on his phone. I don't know if he was trying to get the camera or he was still trying to make that quick call to his lawyer, but he was trying to get something. And I think he said something that we've all heard, that exact same thing from anyone. When they ask if you take a breathalyzer, you say no.
0: Right. Because that's what you always hear. You say no.
1: I've heard that exact same thing, and I think I would have said the same thing. Well, no.
0: Right.
1: And I guess you have to take the consequences of not doing that. And as we'll see exactly what comes about it, but hey, I don't know. And the whole field sobriety thing, and I don't know if he was trying to – he wasn't going to ever say, do you know who I am?
0: Mm-hmm.
1: But he definitely was trying to give hints about who he was, I thought, in this. When you ask him, you know, have you had, you know, any concussions? Well, not recently, but, you know, back in the day, yeah. And then the couple of back surgeries when he was asking about before they did the field sobriety test. Like, I felt like he was trying to see if they were going to question about who he was, but he never wanted to put it out there. I thought both sides, and again, I don't know exactly how that's supposed to go, but both sides seem to have been pretty civil about everything. He didn't make a huge fuss except for, oh, we have to do the handcuffs thing, huh?
0: Right.
1: And, you know, just kind of little small stuff like that I think anybody would inquire about if you feel like you're fine.
0: Yeah. Yeah. Like what's going on here? And it's, he seemed way more alert than you would expect in a situation like that. Now, to be fair, you get a bolt of adrenaline anytime you get pulled over for anything, much less something of that nature. I think there's that adrenaline and you have that nervousness anytime a police officer asks you to step out of the car, even if you don't drink at all and you're completely fine, you go, okay, well, why? Like, what's going on? It's just a nerve-wracking situation that kind of jars your day. And so, like, when she said something to him about, hey, we're going to take you somewhere else so you can walk because there's traffic here, he goes, yeah, that's a good idea. That makes a lot of sense. There was no resisting, really, to me. There was no... I don't know what I was expecting, but I guess the whole point is it doesn't seem like there's a lot there.
1: And I think this helps him as far as when we think about if CBS is going to get rid of him. Because looking at this, I would say no.
0: Right.
1: If it was more of the, you know, slurry, belligerent, you know, any other actions, then you'll say, okay, maybe they'll be justified in saying that, man, maybe you have a problem. We need to... let you go and handle your business. But just looking at even what happened, even the field sobriety test, I would say they will give him what you would consider a slap on the wrist.
0: Yeah, and I'd be curious to see when, like you said, the blood sample comes back, what the blood alcohol content is on that. And because to your point, and it's very true, some people can drink a lot of alcohol and it doesn't affect them nearly as much, even though it may impair them to some degree, or you might get the blood back and you're like, okay, well, yeah, you were over the legal limit. But he did say in the video, because they had like, how have you been drinking today? And he was like, I was playing in a golf tournament, which I, unless he somehow smuggled it in there, you're not drinking. They're not, they don't have the cart girl go by on USGA sanctioned events. Right.
1: You know, you have the 19th hole, and maybe afterwards, after he's done, after around it.
0: He easily could have done that.
2: They did find some shooters in his bag.
1: Right, I saw that, and I didn't know if it was full or empty or anything like that.
2: He asks them, like, were they empty? Have they been drank? And they didn't really answer the question.
0: Right.
1: One thing that comes out of this, Romo needs a haircut.
0: Yeah, it's pretty shaggy.
1: Pretty badly, because he kept messing with it until he was in the cuffs, and when they put him in the back of the car, he couldn't.
0: Yeah, because it's all windy and blowing in his face while he's trying to walk around and do what they're asking him to do.
1: That makes him look disheveled, when you have the hair kind of flying around all in your face, and especially when he can't pull it back. Man, he would not stop messing with his hair. I'm jealous.
0: Well, you should grow yours out, and you have something to mess with.
1: It's not going
0: to
1: get in my eyes if it's all just on the sides, if I'm rocking the Paul Feinbaum.
0: The Paul Feinbaum.
2: You grow it out really long and just kind of comb it over to the other side.
1: It still wouldn't get in my eyes.
0: Well, if maybe you stand with the wind
2: product
0: behind you and blow it around and wrap your face in it.
1: That would have to be the strongest wind. We'd be in a hurricane season if that happened with me.
0: I am curious to see where this goes, if you are waiting for the blood alcohol before you charge him with the, you know, you give him the criminal charge, if there's something with that scheduled for a court hearing in September. But it feels like at this point it's a wait and see approach of exactly what it was. Because he asked him, why'd you pull me over? Because I was curious, like on that video, like, man, what did he do that made him get pulled over? And apparently he crossed the white line into the shoulder. Which doesn't necessarily, I mean, it could have been the Kyle Shanahan thing where he admitted he had his phone in his lap and it slipped off and he looked down to grab it and 2 seconds later he was breathing out of an airbag. Was it something like that where he just looked and then he swerved real quick? I mean, who knows? And they pulled him over and then apparently the field sobriety test. We're not cops. I don't know if you have to, what the performance is expected in those to allow somebody. To me, it always seems like if you're doing a field sobriety test, they're not letting you get back in the car and drive.
1: Probably not, no.
0: Even if you nail it and you walk straight and everything.
1: But if you do that, then why not?
0: Because they obviously suspect you of something. Like, what do you have to do? And again, was it because he didn't touch his heel to his toe? And so because he walked like a normal person would in a straight line, they're like, oh, that's not exactly what I asked you to do. Was it something with the eyes? Who knows? Because they're always looking for that. The eye thing is the big one, I think.
1: It's a lot of different instructions that I probably wouldn't remember either.
0: Stand on one leg, and if you don't do it exactly right, it's like, oh, that's it. You messed up.
1: And he kind of sounded like a kid when he asked, did I pass the test?
0: Right.
1: And then they tell him to turn around. He's like, well, I guess I didn't. No, I didn't pass then. I failed. So we'll see exactly the results that will come back from Tony Romo. Again, just looking at that, I don't think CBS can look at that and say, okay, we need to let him go. Even if they're kind of hemming and hawing about the deal that they signed for him, I think they'll say, yeah, that just doesn't move the needle enough to get rid of him. All right, it's 10:29. We will have the Birdhouse at 11:30 at Corby Davidson is where you send those tweets. We are looking so forward to that. We'll start our NFL preview as we look at the Atlanta Falcons at 10:50. But coming up next, it's the news with Travis.
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7: A better life with Dr. Sanjay Gupta.
10: How often do you stop to wonder whether you should share something that's revealing? Maybe even embarrassing, with a partner, a friend, or even your boss. In her new book called Revealing, the underrated power of oversharing, behavioral scientist Leslie John says doing just that can help you deepen relationships that are vital to your life. We need people to trust us in order to get things like love, friendship, and career success. That's what she told us. When you make yourself vulnerable by revealing something sensitive, it does make other people trust you. In turn, when you ask someone to reveal something about themselves, showing that interest will generally lead someone to like you more. Why? Because people like to be asked about themselves, she says. It also signals that they are discriminating and choosy, but in a good way. I'm Dr. Sanjay Gupta, helping you live a better life.
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0: Ticket has won 5 Marconi Awards since the last time Jerry and the Cowboys won a Super Bowl. That streak looks like it's going to continue a while. 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
1: Shout out to the player of the day, Miguel. 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What's a Zeppelin? 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
1: Thank you, Tip Sheet, and thank you, Quinnum. 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
7: best
1: sell
7: if
1: by.
7: Sold by.
1: Yes.
7: Right.
1: California is trying to bring some clarity with a new law that requires food manufacturers to use just two labels, one for quality and another for safety. In the United States, more than 80% of consumers discard food approaching the package date label, at least occasionally, and that comes from Johns Hopkins Bloomberg School of Public Health. Food date labels vary state by state and are determined by the manufacturer. And the University of Maryland found that 50 different date labels are used across the states. So there's no uniformity in this at all.
7: The only I'm a stickler for is milk.
1: Yes.
8: Well, you can smell that, though.
7: I know, right. And even, I just...
8: Depending on the type of milk, it's good way past the date.
7: You're right. Almond milk probably mainly is good, and that date is not like regular whole or 2% or yeah. cow's milk. But man, if I see that, I'll give it a sniff, but if it's even a hint off, I'm out. And my wife, just taste it. No.
1: No
7: I'm not going to take that chance.
1: So my, we've recently cut our milk consumption back quite a bit. The kids just love milk. They love milk.
7: Yeah.
1: So I really couldn't tell you the last time milk went bad in my fridge. However, you will find a cup in your car from weeks ago.
7: Wow. Yeah, that's reeking.
1: Those are the ones that.
7: You throw the cup away. I'm not even washing.
1: We're down a cup.
7: Yeah.
1: We're just down a cup. But you will also, because like we used to give them like a cup of milk at night. And in the summertime, if you didn't get that cup in the morning, you were just going to have a yogurt block in that cup the next day.
8: Yeah, it gets pretty nasty.
1: Terrible.
8: I ate some eggs the other day that were 3 weeks expired. They're fine.
1: You ate them?
8: Yeah. Just cracked them open and scrambled them. They're totally
7: so how
8: fine.
7: Do you like? How do you check to see if those eggs are like? You can have the smell test when right. you
8: know, discoloration,
1: right? If like, there's yeah. black liquid in there, you probably don't want to eat that.
9: They have a little chicken in them.
7: They hatch.
8: That'd be interesting.
7: Just open it up. Oh, a Tweety Bird.
8: But I do
7: right
8: that.
7: There.
8: I think I'd probably eat more stuff past the expiration date. That
1: oh, I forget.
8: People
1: this
8: say
1: is
8: then
1: eat
8: oh.
1: around the mold.
7: Yeah,
1: guy.
7: This is just pinch off the cheese
8: yeah, I mean,
7: mold and continue to go.
8: I mean, I wouldn't eat something that I thought was going to make me sick like that, like the egg thing. I said, no way. I mean, they're organic, pasture-raised eggs. They're fine. Sure enough, they were.
1: And nothing so then, bad happens in a pasture.
8: I just, they last longer and are higher quality than processed machine chickens.
1: Machine chickens?
7: Yeah, that and cheese.
8: Cheese,
7: because
8: you can
7: bread,
8: tell,
7: you can, bread,
8: it
7: you
8: has
7: can
8: mold
7: tell,
8: on it.
7: Right? And bread, you can
8: bread.
7: Tell with mold on it. But
8: and then, like a lot of vegetables, greens, and things like this, spinach, they'll change. They get a little dark and slimy. And if it gets slimy, then it's going bad. You right. don't want to eat that. Like okra is the same way. I mean, you think okra is slimy as it is, but it's actually Like, fresh okra is a little on the inside, but, man, once it starts getting old, then it's real slimy on the outside.
7: See, I don't even know why they have, like, an expiration date on, like, soda, anything like that. Juice.
1: Forever.
8: Well, they want you to buy more.
7: I'm down with that. I don't care.
1: Depends like,
8: honey,
1: on the juice.
8: Honey lasts for forever.
1: Yeah. Depends on the juice, because, like, the pouch juices, they had a little run there where they had some fungi growing in the bottom of it, so those are a little different. But, like, your standard grape... Apple, orange.
7: Hawaiian punch.
1: Hawaiian punch, you're going to want to check the bottom. You're going to want to do a little shake
7: test.
1: Shake
7: it up a little bit.
1: Yeah, that way you can at least get it all incorporated.
7: I can't remember the last time I had a pouch juice.
1: Delicious.
7: They are.
1: So
7: I love them.
8: Years ago.
1: You can drink them in about 5 seconds.
7: I love them.
1: You know how you really mess with them? Pour them in a little cup of vodka.
8: That's a big thing.
1: Delish.
8: Yeah, you get that a lot.
7: Mm.
1: Delish.
7: Yeah, there was a place that had an adult Capri Sun.
8: Yeah.
7: That's a great idea.
8: You should have college parties for trash can punch.
1: Oh, yeah. That's how you get into real trouble right there.
8: The Capri Sun stuff.
7: So, everyone, check your expiration dates and then just ignore them.
8: Yeah, taste the food or smell it. You can...
1: Give it a whiff. Smell it all up.
8: The eye test and the smell test are usually what you need. But every once in a while, you'll eat something like...
7: Yeah, I don't know about that one. Yeah,
1: that doesn't happen to me too much. I usually...
7: But if it's... Any speck of mold on bread, I don't care how many slices are in there.
1: Whole bag.
7: The whole thing is in the trash can.
1: It's like
7: cheese,
1: $2.50
7: goes in a trash can.
8: Man, I had opened up a thing of cottage cheese the other day.
7: Oh, no.
8: That I hadn't used in a couple weeks. I was like, I'm sure it's fine. And I mean, I wasn't even going to attempt it. I was like, man, really? That sucks. And I wouldn't even try to eat around it or anything like that.
7: Good.
8: I had to get rid of it.
1: You thought about it, though, a little bit.
8: They weren't going to be... Hard to get around this one.
1: You're like, this scoop over
8: like,
1: here
8: if it
1: looks
8: just been
1: clean.
8: Like one little dot, I would have been like, whatever.
7: Oh.
8: It was all of it. So that was a little bit more. You know what I'm talking about?
7: One dot makes a difference, man.
1: Boy, does it.
8: Nothing wrong with that. Fruit, you can tell. Like, I won't eat.
7: So, okay,
8: I only like green bananas anyway.
7: So if you get an apple that has a...
1: Collapse in it.
7: Yeah, like a dent in it. Do you cut that out or do you toss the whole thing?
8: Well, it depends on if the rest. Like, I'll get avocados sometimes, and if you don't eat those... And they get real mushy. You can tell they'll get black on the inside a little bit, but you can still eat the green part out of it.
7: Eat that!
1: So if you have like if you had a bag of spinach and like it was part of it was starting to get a little mildewy, but not all of it, would you just pick out the spinach?
7: Now I may do that with the spinach.
8: Yeah,
7: it's going to how many of them are. If it's just a couple of leaves that you see,
8: right.
1: If there's one or two, but once we start getting into a 5 to 10%
7: sure.
1: Range.
7: Yeah, that's what you, okay. Well, that bag is done.
1: Yeah.
8: Yeah, I mean, if it's all mixed in there, slimy, I'm not going to pick them all out. No
1: okay.
8: Way.
1: I'm just seeing where the line is because if you're going to scoop out a little mold out of your cottage cheese and eat around that, I don't know where the line is.
7: I always feel like cottage cheese is moldy. Anyway.
1: I wouldn't have eaten it
7: I
1: in
7: need
1: the first
7: that,
1: place.
7: I need my cottage cheese hidden in a big old lasagna.
8: I can eat it straight out of the thing with nothing else. Just
7: I know.
8: Eat it. It's so. And I used
7: tell
8: to
7: me you put at
8: cheese.
7: Least a little. Everything seasoning or pepper on it or something.
8: No, I just eat it out of the, what do you call that, container. It's good. It's delicious. Like, good cottage cheese. Like, not the cheap stuff, but, like, the good cottage cheese is fantastic. Which is odd, because I used to hate it. I used to hate cottage cheese.
7: Yeah, I just want you to find another adjective than delicious. It's tolerable.
8: It's good.
1: It's delicious to him.
8: It's
1: we can't
8: good.
1: We can't hate on his palate.
7: No, I can't.
8: It's okay. Legitimately...
7: His palate needs to be studied when he's gone.
8: If I didn't like it, I wouldn't eat it.
7: But I think you can say it's tolerable
1: right.
7: Than just flat out delicious. Delicious is something that needs to be reserved.
8: No, tolerable is goat milk protein. That's tolerable.
1: Yeah, but cake is delicious.
7: Right. And I don't want cake and cottage cheese in the same conversation.
1: Steak is delicious.
7: Yes.
8: Steak is delicious.
7: 1:52 a.m. steak. Is delicious.
8: Steak is very delicious.
1: Cottage cheese
7: is tolerable.
8: Is delicious.
1: For some.
8: I'll bring you some and see if you like it.
1: Oof.
8: I don't know how I'm going to keep it cold.
7: You're going to have to season this, though. I'm not just eating it straight out of the container.
8: But what if it's delicious and really good?
1: No. What if it's delicious? So
7: what you call the seasoning on the bagel? The everything?
8: Everything.
7: Yeah.
1: Everything
7: you got to put some of that in there.
1: I don't
7: throw
1: even...
7: Throw a couple of...
1: Chives?
7: You know,
1: I don't
7: berries
1: know.
7: Berries or something. Something.
1: I don't even know how to dress
7: berries,
1: it
7: berries, that's yogurt. That's not cottage cheese.
8: You can do it with cottage cheese. You can
7: I
8: put
7: think
8: cottage cheese in a lot of stuff
7: like
8: if
7: peaches
8: you want.
7: Are...
8: I mix it
7: with cottage cheese.
1: I don't know.
8: I'll make, like, not ground beef, but, like, I guess it's ground beef, and you just get it in there, and you throw the cheese on there with some
3: cottage cheese.
8: Yeah.
3: That's what I'm saying. If it's in lasagna, it's
8: fantastic.
3: It's great because the lasagna overpowers the cottage cheese.
1: I don't want healthy things snuck into my yummy foods.
3: Well, you have to. That's how you get the
1: I'm good.
3: Healthy things.
1: I'll just have, you can I'll have a them. Carrot on the side. It's fine.
3: But then put the carrot in the lasagna.
1: Why does it have to be in the lasagna?
8: That'd be kind of nice.
3: Because you mask everything.
1: Quit messing up my bolognese and just let me have my Italian delicious food.
3: My mom used to make lasagna all the time, and I loved it.
1: I hate the half-measure meal where you're making a healthy version of a yummy, delicious meal. It's not the same.
3: We're just adding. You don't want to call it healthy. It's just adding.
1: I guess. Let's see here. Oh, TSA in Alabama at the Alabama airport found a stolen Civil War era bag of cannonballs.
8: God, what if they were bowling balls from the Civil War era?
1: It was the original.
3: They looked like Fred Flintstone and the
8: kind of awesome.
3: Yeah.
1: July 18th, lead TSA officer Justin Dupree, born to work for the TSA, spotted a large opaque item on his x-ray screen. He initially thought it might be a medicine ball, but when he opened the bag, he found cannonballs wrapped in paper
3: towels.
1: That's nuts.
3: Paper towels?
1: He worried they might be pretty dangerous. They varied in size. The largest was roughly the size of a grapefruit and weighed about as much as a small shot put. His supervisor responded, flagged for the possible explosive, obviously, posted as a potential danger. They instructed Dupree to secure the bag when he alerted TSA's regional explosives specialist and assistant federal security director of law enforcement. So they turned out to be inert. No explosive material or active components were found. You still can't fly with cannonballs.
3: No, I don't think so.
1: Not allowed. Not even in paper towels, man.
8: They traced them back to, they were stolen from Fort Morgan, which is the fort that's there on basically when you're entering Mobile Bay, where Gulf Shores and Mobile, Alabama is, to defend the bay back during the Civil War.
3: I will bet you that they would encourage you to check your bowling ball.
1: I would assume they would.
8: I mean, you could carry it on if it's just your little carry-on.
3: Does it fit into the little silver thing that for carry-on?
8: Yeah. Just a ball?
3: Just one?
8: I bet you could carry that. I mean, some of these ladies with their purses, I mean.
9: Balls.
1: Yeah, they're big
8: you
1: purses.
8: You just stick it in the carry-on spot in the bin.
3: I'm going to have my wife carry a purse with a bowling ball in it
8: you
3: next
8: should do
3: time
8: it.
3: To see if it can get through.
1: Investigators determined that the passenger carrying the cannonballs was unaware that they had been stolen from the site. So now they at least.
8: How did he get them?
1: That's a great question.
8: At cannonball.com? I mean, where do you get a cannonball at? What?
3: But I kind of want to look it up, but now it may be flagged, so I don't know if I want to do that or not.
1: Or we need to buy that domain right now.
8: Maybe we do. I'm sure Amazon has them.
3: Cannonballs?
8: I mean, they had mannequins.
3: That's not the same.
1: He kind of has a point, though. Unfortunately.
3: That's not the same.
8: I mean, let's see.
1: Hold on, cannonball.
8: But, I mean, to be fair, from the Civil War, probably not.
1: Site can't be reached.
8: Right. Okay, the cannonball. Well, that's a training softball. That's not a cannonball. So there's a brand of softballs that are weighted called cannonballs.
3: I like it.
1: Do they have the domain?
8: They have a cannonball sinker, I guess, if you want to go fishing. 1 to 40 ounces.
1: Oh, I thought it was like a pitch.
8: So
3: with the softball. Okay.
8: Yeah, it doesn't
1: they
8: look
1: used
8: like
1: to have those balls where you could like they had like the finger position that you could throw your fastball slider on there.
8: But where do you even, do they make cannons anymore? Not for modern times.
1: Oh, shoot people out of, sure, for sure.
8: Like cannonball cannons. What?
10: That's no, good question.
1: Do they make,
3: I mean, you heard Nico.
8: No, because cannons. Now like they have cannons on battleships, but they don't shoot cannonballs.
1: No, they still make cannons. Traditional black powder muzzle loaders no longer built for war. But
8: for what? For
1: fun.
8: Home defense? For
9: reenactments.
1: No, just like to, Civil War to have a good time.
8: I speak through your Ring camera. If you don't get off my property, I'm going to cannon you.
3: I'm glad that they have advanced from the cannonball being the form of weaponry.
1: You know what? I'm not. It feels like the more advanced we got, the worse things got.
3: That was huge
1: there.
3: In cartoons. You had to load the cannon with a cannonball.
1: But it would just kind of like blow smoke in your face more than anything else.
3: Like because the cannonball, did it explode
8: when it
3: hit?
8: It was supposed to, but it didn't always.
1: No, it's just a big rock.
3: Right. It just
7: You just pointed at a house and tried to knock the house down.
1: Right. Sometimes. That's why if you didn't have cannonballs, you'd just throw all of your silverware in there. And it'd just be shrapnel. That's what they did in Pirates of the Caribbean.
7: Well, what a history lesson we have right now.
1: That's the news.
7: Thank you, Travis. 10:51.
9: That was good news, dude.
7: Yeah, thanks, Daddy. It's the invasion. We hop aboard the OSS at 11:10. The Birdhouse with Corby at 11:30. At Corby Davidson is where you send those tweets. Let's talk cannonballs there. But coming up next, we start previewing the NFL and the team up first, the Atlanta Falcons. 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
1: A better life with Dr. Sanjay Gupta.
2: 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And there is perhaps no movement more fundamental than walking. It reinforces the alignment, stability, and coordinated muscle activation that supports how your body moves, whether you're doing strenuous exercise or simply going about your daily life. This is according to Dana Santis, a strength and conditioning specialist. Even though you walk every day, Dana does say you can make small adjustments to immediately improve your walking mechanics. So, keep your rib cage stacked over your pelvis. Avoid leaning over or arching your lower back. Allow your arms to swing naturally in coordination with your legs. Keep your gaze forward, your jaw relaxed, and then just breathe in through your nose and out through your mouth. I'm Dr. Sanjay Gupta, helping you live a better life. The Ticket Ticker.
3: Cowboys training camp getting into full swing today. Brian Schottenheimer ready to mix things up along the offensive line.
4: We're going in this deal where from left to right, Tyler Guyton, Tyler Smith, Cooper Beebe, Tyler Booker, Terrence Steele, but we're going to move guys around and pieces around. And at the end of the day, we've been very open about the fact we're going to play the five best guys.
3: First practice scheduled for 1:45 today. A former Cowboy headed to the Falcons. Atlanta signing Cooper Rush to the squad, with Tua Tagovailoa out with a back injury, and Michael Penix not ready for several weeks due to a knee injury. And Mackenzie Gore is on the mound for the Rangers tonight against the Rays. He's given up three or more runs in four of his five July starts. First pitch at 5:40. That is the Ticket Ticker. I'm Ryan Baldwin, Sports Radio 96.7, 1310 The Ticket.
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6: 10:59. Wednesday morning here with The Invasion. It's Donovan Lewis, Matt McLaren. We will hop aboard the OSS. Got some other sports S to get into here in about 15 minutes. And, of course, don't forget a half an hour from right now at 11:30. The Birdhouse with Corby. So make sure you get your questions in. You can send them to him on Twitter or X at Corby Davidson. And we will do that coming your way here at 11:30. But believe it or not, all 32 NFL teams are now in training camp. Of course, the official start of the season just about 6 weeks away. And as we get going, we thought we would take a look. A lot of changes each and every year throughout the course of the NFL. As we saw last year, teams that had been really bad the year before can play in the Super Bowl. And so what to expect from different teams from around the NFL? And today we will start our NFL team previews with none other than the Atlanta Falcons.
7: And it's kind of crazy we picked them to start because they've had some activity here in the last couple of days. Because, of course, they have Tua.
6: They do.
7: Michael Penix Jr. What was that, a torn ACL last year?
6: Partial, yes. Okay. So he missed the last seven games or nine games.
7: Right, because Kirk Cousins started toward the end. Now he's in Vegas with the Raiders. They bring in Tua. Penix is not going to start training camp practicing because he's not fully recovered yet. And then Tua has an injury that he's going to be out for a few days. They said sooner rather than later, but we'll see how that goes. And they just signed Cooper Rush.
6: Here he goes, getting another shot.
7: In Atlanta to get through training camp because the only other quarterback on the roster that they have is Jack Strand.
6: Sure.
7: For Atlanta. So looking at that, man, looking at this team and their skill position players, and you should be excited about the possibilities because Bijan Robinson is just an absolute stud.
6: But is not participating.
7: He is holding in because he, along with Jahmyr Gibbs, when we get to Detroit, they're saying, hey, we want new deals. We are not going to participate early.

0: training camp, but we just don't know how that's going to last. But they only have two of their receivers coming back from last year. So they've kind of revamped that wide receiver core. Drake London, of course, is their big guy, their main number one receiver. And it is Dylan Drummond are the only two receivers from last year that are playing in Atlanta this year. They have a whole new core, Jahan Dotson, Olamide Zaccheaus. They're going to be the starters. And, of course, Kyle Pitts gets his new deal as the second leading receiver for the Falcons. Last year, they did not have a 1,000-yard receiver. Drake London only started 12 games.
1: Yeah, he was hurt and injured. If he hadn't been, he would have been a 1,000-yard receiver.
0: Yeah, he's
1: a top 10 receiver in the NFL.
0: He is good. He is big and fast. He had 919 yards on 68 catches last year in 12 games. Kyle Pitts had 88 catches for 928 yards, and he played all 17. And Bijan Robinson, so they had three receivers or three players targeted over 100 times last year. It was Drake London. Kyle Pitts had the most targets at 118, Drake London at 112, and Bijan at 103 with 79 catches along with 287 rushing attempts.
1: Which is incredible. And, of course, they got a new head coach in Kevin Stefanski who comes over. So it'll be a new offense. You got to think that they will be using Bijan more as a runner. Although he's so dangerous, however you want to use him. And anybody who plays fantasy football, you know that. I mean, he'll be the number one guy drafted or
0: in pretty much every single league out there.
1: He is such a beast. And Kyle Pitts, the third highest paid tight end in football because he finally had himself a year last year. They drafted Zachariah Branch in the third round at receiver. So, like you mentioned, they've really changed their receiving core. It's a matter of who's going to throw to him. Because their offensive line is good. They had the same starting five on the offensive line over 80% of the snaps last year, which was second highest in the league. Their right tackle retired, and they brought in Jawan Taylor to hopefully, in their eyes, win the right tackle job. But the other four are solidified. And it's a solid, really good offensive line. As you mentioned, you got a top 10 wide receiver. You've got a top 5-6 tight end. And you've got a top 2 running back.
0: Now, correct me if I'm wrong, Jawan Taylor was the one that had the issues in Kansas City last year, right? Wasn't he always kind of lined up on the line of scrimmage with a foot back, and he always got penalized for it?
2: He jumps off sides every single play,
0: right. It was always like a tick early. Right. He'd get caught. He wouldn't get caught.
2: It was like the Seahawks Legion of Boom. He just jumped every single time. Right. They're not going to call it every time.
0: Right, right. So they signed him to a one-year deal solidify a decent offensive line, but if you talk and look at the other side of the ball, it's probably as average as it gets when you talk about defense in Atlanta. And they had to have been disappointed as far as their 8-win season because they never got over a game above 500 last year. They topped out at 3-2.
1: Right.
0: And then they wind up losing 5 games in a row, including 2 overtime games in those last 2, and never recovered from that. Won their last 4 games, but in that division, it's almost like what we're talking about with the Rangers right now. You just have to be a little bit average and you'll be okay. That defense was a little bit average to below average, and they wound up 8-9 tied with Carolina and Tampa in that division. But Carolina went ahead and got the division win because of tiebreakers.
1: It's a weird team. I don't know really what to expect from them. Stefanski should help their offense be better. But again, as I mentioned, you've got all these pieces. Who's your quarterback? They want it to be Michael Penix.
0: They do.
1: They signed Tua on a one-year deal to come in because they weren't sure if Penix was going to be ready to go. He hasn't been cleared for contact yet. So if Tua has to play the first few games, can you win with Tua? And then when Michael Penix comes back, he's got to be better than what he has shown.
0: It's his job.
1: I think
0: Tua would have to come in and,
1: and just go 4-0.
0: And dazzle for him not to get a job.
1: 16 touchdowns, no picks, and be what in the world.
0: They invested heavily in Penix.
1: They
0: signed Kirk Cousins and then drafted him 8th overall. It was like, whoa, what the heck? So they definitely see him as the quarterback of the future, but they do need to make sure that they stay in it in a very winnable division while he's recovering. Yeah.
1: And a lot of people like the Saints in that division this year, but the Panthers, you got to think they'll be a little bit better. The Buccaneers, as we know, who knows? That division, any one of those four teams can win, and you kind of get the idea that it'll be a 9-8, 9-8, 8-9, 7-10 division again, and pick who you think is going to finish where. The Falcons, as average as their defense was in points and in yards, they were second in the league in sacks behind Denver last year. And that's really weird for a defense that was that average to be able to get to the quarterback the way that they could with a variety, because their leading sacker only had 8.5 sacks.
0: James Pierce had 10.5.
1: 10.5, sorry. Yeah, it was the next guy that had 8.5, right?
0: Yes.
1: Yes. And so you look at that, it just doesn't feel like they have some dominant edge rusher. And yet they're second in the league in sacks.
0: But you see some of the names, and they're very recognizable. So you feel like the defense can be better than what is performed, that they're going to need it, because I think the offense can – well, it's about the quarterback position, and that's the main thing.
1: Sure.
0: They have the skill position players, but can that quarterback – well, there's it's going to be Tua early on, and then when Michael Pinks comes back, is he going to be the guy that they expected him to be? Because you do have the skill position players around you, especially at the top end, man. And then they signed Brian Robertson to back up.
1: Yes.
0: Brian Robertson Jr. to back up Bijan.
1: So Brian, now Robinson, Bijan, Robinson, Robinson.
0: Robinson, Robinson.
1: What a weird backfield.
0: Yep. To make sure that you try and not have to use him so much out of the backfield. I would rather turn around and hand him the ball than him getting out because it feels like that's one of those, all right, we're just going to dump it out to Bijan and he can make it happen. And he did with 79 receptions. But, yeah, how they use him, or can they get him, signed where he will go out there and but you see in training camp. So it's a year to where they're almost kind of throwing their hands up in Atlanta saying, why aren't we winning this division year after year after year? Especially with what we've seen come out of this division and the records that will win this division. Why can't we be there? So they have to expect that they need to get one of these here real soon.
1: You would think so. And again, a really interesting team. They had the lead in their 17 games last year. They had the lead in 14 of them. And went 8-9 because they were bottom 8 in the NFL in second half points allowed. So they played good in the first half. And again, they were capable of having these leads, as you mentioned, a couple of those losses in overtime. And you wonder if you can just be kind of like the Cowboys, if you can be a little bit better on defense, you feel like they've got pieces offensively where you can win a couple more games and maybe come out ahead. It kind of feels like 10-7 can win that division.
0: Last time they made the playoffs?
1: Atlanta?
0: Yeah.
1: 6 years ago.
0: 2017.
1: Dang, holy crap, 9 years ago. Would not have guessed that.
0: With zero winning seasons since then. Since 2017, 7-9, 7-9, 4-12, 7-10, 7-10, 7-10, 8-9,
1: 8-9. Man. Okay. Time to turn it around in the ATL.
0: I guess so. So they're saying that NFC South is winnable. They've had 8-8, 7-7, 7 wins in the last 5 years, and they've fallen short of winning that. So, yeah, they need to up the ante there in Atlanta. All right, it's 11:09. It's the invasion. We will have the Birdhouse with Corby at 11:30. At Corby Davidson is where you send those tweets. But coming up next, it's the OSS. Let's hop aboard. Let's talk a little baseball next here on The Ticket.
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3: From left to right, Tyler Guyton, Tyler Smith, Cooper Beebe, Tyler Booker, Terrence Steele, but we're going to move guys around and pieces around. 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
3: Again, I'm really excited to see Tyler Guyton, Nate Thomas, Drew Shelton. You know, those guys compete at tackle as well.
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8: 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There are 4 of them. Number 1, nutrition. The Mediterranean diet really is the gold standard. Number 2, exercise. You should be getting 150 minutes of moderate intensity exercise or 75 minutes of vigorous intensity exercise every week, plus strength training and stretching. Number 3, sleep. Sleep is when your body and your brain repair themselves. You should be getting 7 to 9 hours a night. And finally, number 4 often gets forgotten, socialization. It's not a bonus. It's a necessity for a healthy life, finding a sense of community, purpose, and belonging. I'm Dr. Sanjay Gupta, helping you live a better life.
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31: 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First practice of Cowboys training camp this afternoon in Oxnard. Jerry Jones is confident in the moves his team has made this year.
32: We know that changing out and starting new can obviously create quite a bit. 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
31: The practice scheduled for 1:45. The Rangers facing Casey Legumina on the mound for the Rays tonight. The usual reliever, 2-2 on the year with a 2.95 ERA for the season. First pitch at 5:40. And there's new highest paid player in the NHL. Sharks signing superstar forward Macklin Celebrini to a 5-year deal worth $18.8 million per year. That is the Ticket Ticker. I'm Ryan Baldwin, Sports Radio 96.7, 13 to the Ticket.
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1: 11:14. It is a Wednesday morning here with the Invasion. Donovan Lewis, Matt McLaren. We'll have the Boardhouse. The Boardhouse. The Boarding House. A Birdhouse on the way with Corby. Here in 15 minutes. Get your questions in at Corby Davidson on Twitter. Then we get back into the Cowboys kickoff your lunch hour here, coming your way at noon. Jerry told us yesterday what a successful season looks like to him. Fascinating answer. We'll dive into that. That's the kickoff your lunch hour, because right now, time to hop aboard the OSS for some other sports S. These Rangers are making a case. If the front office wanted them to stack wins and to show them something leading up to the trade deadline, they're doing exactly that. They have now won four out of their last five, three over the weekend against Seattle, led them to Tampa for a three-game road series against the best team in the American League, and they took them down last night. The Rangers get a nice road win. Great start from Quantrill. Bullpen came in and held up nice. Lats got his 21st save. And that type of team, all of a sudden, I heard Dave Raymond on with the Musers this morning, Rangers play-by-play voice. And he brought up the idea, you go back their last 2 months, they're 9 games over .500 and have really started to figure out the type of baseball that Skip Schumacher wants them to play. And if they can continue playing baseball at the clip they've played the last 2 months, they're going to win the division.
0: Yeah, they will. Quantrill faced 19 batters and threw first pitch strikes to 14 of them. He was really good and something that you're just not expecting. You almost think, oh, it's going to be a bullpen game with Quantrill. You don't know what you're getting. It's almost what was Patrick Corbin when he was here. He had so low expectations, and that dude was eating up innings. And Quantrill pitched into the sixth inning yesterday as they manufactured those runs. A couple on sacrifice flies, a couple of others on a single. And, man, that was a as entertaining of a 4-1 game as you can get, because you're seeing a lot from Zeke Duran and what he can bring. And he got hit on the wrist, arm with a pitch. He stayed in, but it did not look good at first when it happened. Yeah. And you're thinking, oh, no, you don't want anything happening to that dude. But, man, that's a huge win. I was thinking, realistically, on the road against Tampa, if you get 1 out of 3, go on the road against Houston and try and win that series, you'll be sitting pretty good in the division if you can do that.
1: Yeah.
0: And they went out there and got that very first one. And Jax wasn't too bad. He was mowing him down, too. He struck out 10 yesterday, but they just did just enough with the small ball. We saw him bash their way against Seattle to get those wins. And it was a whole different version of the Rangers to manufacture runs to get that win yesterday, man. Big, big game.
1: Yeah, and that's one of those Tampa. It feels like Tampa is always good. And one of those cities, it's like, how in the world do you consistently have a team that's like that, that makes the playoffs for the most part pretty regularly? And just now, they of course never won the World Series. They've been there a couple of times, a few years ago in the COVID year, right? If I remember right, they were here when the Dodgers beat them. And they just can. It's incredible that a team that does not spend money like that consistently has a quality team. Now, they haven't made the playoffs the last couple of years, but back at it again. And you kind of look at, like you were mentioning, Quantrill coming in, strikes out 7. Tampa came into last night. They were the toughest team in Major League Baseball to strike out. And Cal Quantrill is not a guy that strikes out the opposing hitters.
0: I know. And he got 7 of them yesterday in a big double play after the bases were loaded out there. Catcher's interference that I heard Jared Sandler talking about this after the game yesterday as far as Tampa having a decision to make at that point. Because it was catcher's interference on Wynn, and he put the ball in play. And he said something about them being able to take the run and an out. Can you explain this to me, Tip Sheet?
2: Yeah, this happened a few weeks ago as well.
0: Okay.
2: You don't have to take the catcher's interference. You can take the play that happens.
0: And the play would have been an out at first because the guy didn't run, but the run would have scored.
2: Right, so they have the option of run scoring, take the out, or keep the runner at third and take your base.
0: And they decided they wanted the bases loaded with 1 out at that point. And then that's when he hit into the double play. Quantrill to wins over to Berger for the double play. And it was close. I thought for sure Tampa was going to challenge that one. It felt like you should have just challenged it at that point because you want to try and get that win. Run because of that decision you made. And they didn't. And it worked out for Texas.
1: Yeah, it's a big win. And they do it again today. 2 more against the Rays before they head down to Houston for the weekend series, of course, and then that leads into the trade deadline next Monday. And again, Dave Raymond, Rangers play-by-play voice that was on with the Musers this morning, said he kind of expects it'll be something kind of like we all think. Not the blockbuster, not the whoa. I can't believe that happened, but the bullpen, find an arm that you can use. It's a veteran presence, an efficient veteran right-handed arm in the bullpen.
0: So it's Mackenzie Gore today, this evening, and then Eovaldi tomorrow afternoon as they wrap up the series in Tampa. And then it's DeGrom, Rocker, and Quantrill for the 3-game set in Houston.
1: So a couple of little notes in the college football world here as we continue with some other sports S. I mentioned this to you earlier. One of the more ridiculous suspensions you'll see. So Tennessee has a linebacker named Arian Carter. He has been suspended for the first two games of the season because he accepted a $427 flight from an agent after he declared for the NFL draft. So he declared, aggravated an injury that he had, and then decided he wasn't going to go and finish the draft process and decided to return to Tennessee. But during that time, he accepted a flight from an agent, as I just mentioned. And now the NCAA is saying, well, you can't do that. That's impermissible. So despite the fact that some of these kids are making millions of dollars now, now we're suspending guys that they take a flight from an agent. This is ridiculous.
0: I thought all that was over.
1: So did I.
0: Like, they're getting paid now. What's the point? And in a statement, Josh Heupel said that he disengaged from the agent and repaid him for the flight in January.
1: Yeah, this is just...
0: So you declared you're out. You get a flight from... That happens all the time. Agents are fronting those guys money all the time.
1: Yes.
0: Pay me back when you get your first paycheck. And now this happens. You even pay him back and he's getting suspended?
1: It's the dumbest thing. The NCAA is so pointless. But that's what they do now because they don't have any reach on anything else. I mean, it's too bad that it wasn't an NIL deal for the guy. Then he would have been fine.
0: I thought you could walk up to a player and just hand him a couple grand right now. In this day and age of college football, you can just give them whatever they want. But then when you get a flight to say, all right, well, I'm done. No, I'm back. And they said it was originally three games, but Tennessee appealed to make it two.
1: This is so dumb.
0: That is very dumb.
1: NCAA is just dumb. And then the other college
0: they're
1: football
0: They're trying to note. Wield the really tiny pocket knife sword that they have
1: right now.
0: We still
1: exist. We're still relevant. See?
0: Look what we can do.
1: You know, if I was Tennessee, I'd play him. I'd just play him. Like, okay, then what are you going to do now? Well, you have to forfeit. Well, we're not going to. And no other team will care. They're like, yeah, we don't care if you. It's fine. So the other little note here, and I wonder if we're going to start seeing a bit more of these things. So Ole Miss, we all know the deal between Lane leaving Ole Miss. He brought a bunch of players, staff with him, and all that. So Ole Miss is suing two guys that transferred with Lane Kiffin to LSU. They filed this in a court in Oxford. They are seeking $550,000 from former defensive end Princewell Umanmielen and $400,000 from former guard Devin Harper, both of whom are now expected to be big contributors at LSU, plus attorney's fees and court costs because of a breach of contract complaint. They are saying, Ole Miss is, that Princewell signed a revenue-sharing contract to return to Ole Miss on January 3rd. He then entered the transfer portal on January 20th and signed with LSU the next day. Harper signed a deal to remain at Ole Miss on January 6th, entered the portal on January 14th. He signed with the Tigers 2 days after that. Both of the players' agreements that they signed with the Rebels included penalties for breaking the contract within a 90-day window. And so both of them broke that contract. And so now Ole Miss is going, hey, man, we signed the deal.
0: We want our money back plus court and lawyer fees.
1: And I wonder if we're going to start seeing a lot more of these types of deals.
0: Wouldn't you if you're a university like that?
1: Welcome to contracts. Welcome to NIL.
0: This is what you guys want. You want to get paid. Well, you sign a contract to stay here. And if you break any part of that, then we're going to try to get our money back. I'm not mad at the university for doing that.
1: Not at all. And I would imagine if you're LSU that someone, big time boosters and all these guys at LSU that are fronting the money to get some of those players there in the first place is like, how much you need? $550? Fine, done. Here, go. Or settle or something.
0: And now I wonder how much money they're making over at LSU now. Probably has to be more than what they were getting paid at Ole Miss.
1: I would imagine.
0: All right, let's go to the NBA for a second because I thought the dominoes were going to fall a little bit faster. As far as when LeBron made his decision about going to Philadelphia and everyone else who was thinking maybe they had a chance will start signing some of the players that they were holding off on because they didn't know exactly how much money they were going to have for him. Well, Draymond Green was one of those guys who opted out of his deal because it was at $27.6 million that he opted out of. Now he's going back to Golden State on a one-year deal for $27.7 million. We appreciate you opting out and giving us a little flexibility, man. Here's an extra $100,000. There you go. And someone asked me this question. Has Draymond Green maximized his playing ability and his salary more than anyone in the NBA. Because the production you're getting out of him is not eye-popping, but he's made a ton of money.
1: He has.
0: But I told him, I was like, man, that dude is really good defensively. And he's a big that can almost set up the offense as far as, all right, I can bring the ball up
1: right.
0: and get you in the spots where you need to be. But is that $27.7 million worth
1: at this point
0: of the
1: career,
0: production that you're getting? Because he's not scoring double figures.
1: No. At this point in his career, probably not. But I would say, I mean, we all know he's such a key cog in what they needed him to be to win those championships. So it's hard to say he wasn't worth what he was earning years ago. Is he worth 27 point whatever million dollars now? Probably not.
0: So
1: at 36
0: this is
1: years old.
0: This is who I compared him to. He was scoring. He scored double figures from 2014 to 2017. Four consecutive years, he averaged double figure points. And then after that, he hasn't gotten over 8.5. Well, he averaged 9 in 24-25. Anyway, I compared him to like Ben Wallace. Not as good on the defensive end, but a better offensive player. Then, and you know, you have those guys that are really important, but the stats just don't jump off the page at you. Oh my gosh, I can't believe that dude's scoring 20-something points a game or anything like that. But he is pretty important. But man, that dude's made a lot of money over his career.
1: Dude, he has made, after this deal that you just talked about, he will have made in his career $255 million. A quarter of $1 billion.
0: That feels like the money is a little more than the production you're getting. But hey, if you can get it, I'm not mad at you.
1: And it is the NBA. They just like to throw money around.
0: No, you're right. It's 11:27. It's the Invasion. That's the OSS. We hop aboard every single day for other sports stuff. We come back. We have the Birdhouse with Corby. You still have time. Ed Corby Davidson, send in those tweets, and we'll have some fun next here on The Ticket.
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10: How often do you stop to wonder whether you should share something that's revealing, maybe even embarrassing, with a partner, a friend, or even your boss? In her new book called Revealing, The Underrated Power of Oversharing, behavioral scientist Leslie John says doing just that can help you deepen relationships that are vital to your life. We need people to trust us in order to get things like love, friendship, and career success. That's what she told us. When you make yourself vulnerable by revealing something sensitive, it does make other people trust you. In turn, when you ask someone to reveal something about themselves, showing that interest will generally lead someone to like you more. Why? Because people like to be asked about themselves, she says. It also signals that they are discriminating and choosy, but in a good way. I'm Dr. Sanjay Gupta, helping you live a better life.
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2: Thank you, Travis. It is 11:34. Wednesday morning here with The Invasion. Donovan Lewis, Matt McLaren. 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That's coming up as we'll kick off your lunch hour here in 15 minutes. 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
3: Hey, Bird.
4: Oh, yeah.
3: Hey, Bird.
5: What's up, boys?
2: What is up?
4: What up, Snake?
5: Well, get my California pants ready to go.
4: You ready
5: tomorrow to, will be laundry day.
4: Okay.
5: Friday will be packing day.
4: Packing day.
5: And off we go.
4: I haven't unpacked my suitcases from Tampa or Vegas yet.
2: Well, how long does it take you guys to pack?
4: I hate
5: about 12 minutes.
4: Okay. I hate packing.
2: It takes packing me, day. It's like, man.
4: It takes me way too long.
2: I'll pack on Sunday before we leave.
5: Yeah, it doesn't take long.
4: I think about too much.
5: I really don't. I don't pack. I don't think about packing for vacation or it's such a process with women typically. Like that is like, oh my God, I got to pack today. And yep. Like, well, what does that mean today? Like all day you're going to pack right. For something? Well, you're going to be gone for
2: takes
5: a week.
2: Forever.
4: I must be a lady because I say that exact same thing. And it's,
5: you
4: oh
5: are.
4: My gosh, I can't.
5: But you know, your problem
4: well,
5: is.
4: Well, I dress better than you guys, so that's
2: you
4: the problem.
2: Do. That's very true, you do.
5: Yeah, well, that's part of the problem, though, is you have more options. We don't have options.
2: That's true, I'm wearing
5: my pants. We just go
2: California
5: in there,
2: pants.
5: Matt has one basic hoodie with the same name okay. On it in different colors.
2: Okay, I was going to say, it's more than one hoodie. Let's be
5: right, but it's the same concept. It all says Merido on it.
2: Well, not this one.
4: You I'm should be able to pack your clothes in a lunchbox.
5: Like a kid's lunchbox?
4: Yeah.
2: Actually, okay.
5: Dude, that time that I roomed with Norm when he was, this was 20-something years ago.
4: Oh, yeah.
5: At the Super Bowl. And he flew in from, like, Africa or something like that from vacation and showed up with a backpack. And I'm like, where's your bag? And he goes, oh, it's all in here.
4: This is it. I've seen that way too many times. Just the bag that he carries every day. His yellow pad has all of his stuff in it for an entire week. I
5: and
4: can't
5: like,
4: wrap my head around that.
5: You just flew in from a different continent where you had been for 10 days. Now you're at the Super Bowl, and this is all you have? It's amazing.
2: Mm.
5: And dirty. Ew. Okay, so on the heels of our favorite number 9 getting in trouble, would you rather have a DUI video come out when you're plastered or a sex tape come out?
2: Sex tape.
4: Oh, no.
2: You can get all kinds of notoriety off that, turn it into a career, make money on it.
4: You're imagining that it's a good one. You're just picturing that everyone's going to be really happy with what they see on that tape.
2: Yeah, but everybody...
4: I'll take the DUI tape.
2: The DUI tape would be way worse. You'd be belligerent. Who knows what you'd say. The connotations behind it are much worse than, hey,
5: hello.
2: You had sex.
5: But the sex tape, you may be just as plastered.
4: Right.
5: And it may not work out for
2: you. Yeah, because what
4: and
2: if...
4: Then it'll like be nominated for a short at the Academy
6: Awards.
4: Because
6: it's only 80 seconds long.
2: Or what if it's the one right. Night you did some experimentation... And that's the sex tape that comes out?
4: No.
5: I don't know.
2: Who's that guy?
5: I would roll the dice on DUI.
4: I would too. We don't need to see anything that's happening in closed doors with my life like that. I'm good.
5: Plus, with a sex tape, there's someone else involved.
2: Well, yeah, but you can blur them.
5: No, you can't.
4: Yeah, you're not the one that's
5: releasing
4: it.
5: Yeah.
4: It's like TMZ. They released it. So you see
5: yes.
4: Everything.
5: Right.
4: Yeah, no. I'm good on that. I'll take my chances.
6: I go sex tape.
5: All right. There's no good answer at all.
4: That's an easy one
5: for
4: me.
5: How did you guys survive being in Wichita Falls for all those years of training camp? Donnie, you weren't there, were you?
4: No, sir. Only San Antonio and Oxnard.
5: Okay. Yeah, I mean, I can answer that. Wichita Falls was, I don't know. I mean, we were young, first off, but the heat was, it's not about how we survived. It's about how the players survived. Mm. How did they survive practicing? And that was back when there were no really restrictions on practice times.
4: Two-a-days,
5: like
4: man.
5: That.
4: Yeah.
5: Yeah. And so these guys are doing it like, you know, it's 95 degrees at 8:30 in the morning and 110 at 4 in the afternoon. And that's getting them prepared for the season. Prepared. Like, yeah. That doesn't prepare you. That breaks your body down to holy hell.
4: What years?
6: Where'd you guys go?
4: When was Wichita Falls? What years?
5: It had to have been 99.
6: Right? Yeah.
5: Something like that. Because I saw a blurb today that this is the 20-year anniversary. Right. This is the 20-year anniversary of Oxnard.
4: From 1998 to 2001 at Midwestern State University.
5: Yeah.
6: Where'd you guys have team awful. Dinner at? What'd you go, like Whataburger?
5: I don't even think there was a team dinner back then. In
6: Wichita Falls?
5: Yeah, there weren't many restaurants. There was one bar. One.
6: Yeah, I was going to say, back then, there's not much there now.
5: No. We would end up going to the same bar as like the coaches, Jerry, Steven. And it was like a college bar. So there were college people there. It was so weird. All of it. Terrible. And the places we stayed, oh my God. Like
6: Motel 6.
5: Dude, it was terrible. I think we rented apartments, if I remember correctly, but they were so run down and beaten down. It was just, and there was nothing redeeming about it whatsoever, outside of the fact that it took, what, a couple hours to get there or something like that. I'm not even sure how far that is.
4: And had to have been, weather-wise, was it better than, I mean, worse than Austin still? That's the worst weather you had in Wichita Falls?
5: Yeah, because even in Austin, there were, you know, the heat was terrible, but Austin's a really cool city, and there were, you know, lakes and stuff. This was just nothing redeeming whatsoever. No knock on Wichita Falls, just a bad spot for training camp.
7: No disrespect.
5: Tim says, if someone offered general manager Jerry Jones $1 million for every current Cowboy player he can give the first and last names of, how much money would he make?
8: Spot.
6: You'd get Dak right.
5: Could he do 30?
4: I would say, I was going to say about 25, 30.
6: I'll take the under. I'll go 20-ish.
8: Michael Parsons.
6: The over-under is half the roster. I'll take closer to 20.
5: And does he have to get it right? Like Michael Parsons?
4: Yes, yeah, no, count. No, he has to get name. It right. Right.
6: He has to say it correctly.
4: I think he'll get to 30.
6: He'd get
4: 25.
6: Like, he has to say it completely correct. It can't be George Pickin. It has to be George Pickens.
4: Right.
6: Like, you, yeah. Like the actual, every letter has to be the
4: way it's
6: supposed
4: to be
6: pronounced.
4: I think he can name everyone on offense.
6: I don't. There's no way.
5: All Could he name the whole 11? Offensive line?
6: Didn't he botch Javonte Williams' name previously? I call him like Javonte or something?
4: I don't remember that.
9: He got Quinnen Williams wrong before.
4: I know, right. I know.
5: Well, Stephen called Quinnen Williams yesterday Quinnum with an M.
6: Yeah, because usually it's Quinton.
10: And the Tylers are going to trip him up.
5: Yeah. Although, it would make it easier to guess with all the Tylers.
6: But does he know their last names?
10: He's got to fill that part in.
4: I think so.
9: You might guess
5: I think
9: me.
5: 25 to 30 is a good, that's probably a good guess. What Which, again, is terrible. That's You're talking about the guy.
4: Out of 90, out of training camp roster of 90.
6: He's 83 years old again. He's 83. How many 83-year-olds could you ask anything to that could pronounce everything correctly?
5: But this was it when he was 73, too, and 63. I think you could ask the same question. It's not like he was that sharp back then when it came to roster construction and, you know, guys like that.
4: Yeah, so the general manager can only name under a third of the training camp roster.
6: No, I think he can name them. Again, getting the name completely right, pronouncing it correctly. Like, he can name Quinnen Williams, but he doesn't call him that. He calls him Quinton Williams.
5: Yeah. Has anyone checked to see if Romo's grandparents are actually alive? Because he says at the beginning of that he's going to see his grandparents.
6: Yeah, like they were waiting for him at the airport or something.
7: Yeah,
6: like
7: I wish we knew.
6: On a flight. They would be older because me and him are almost the same age. And my grandparents, my last grandfather died 15 years ago. Not to say that they're not. They
4: Romo's
6: could be in the
4: 46,
6: 90s.
4: So they could let's be say the parents 90s. Had him at 21, and that's...
6: It's doable for sure.
4: 67, and then they had it. Yeah, they're older, but it's possible they could be alive.
5: A quick Google search says his paternal grandfather died in 2020 and his grandmother died in 2024. But it doesn't say anything about the other side.
6: Yeah, but would those grandparents be in Wisconsin? Because that's where he's from.
5: Probably not. So that was just his.
6: So those
5: panic.
6: Are his.
4: Yeah, I don't know. I didn't even think about that.
6: Public
5: that
6: records.
5: Was, you know what that was? That was him.
6: That's panic.
5: Much like he said he didn't have anything to drink.
6: Right.
5: That was just the, so where are you headed? I'm going to see my grandparents. Like the wholesome, why would you ask me? I love my grandparents. Would I show up there drunk? No.
4: That's some quick thinking if that's what he, if it's,
6: yeah,
4: if
6: I mean,
4: that's the case where his mind was.
6: Okay, so yeah, it looks like so obituaries for the Romo side, as you just said, Corby, both of those are deceased. And then in 2017, his maternal grandmother had an obituary, and the husband that she had died in 1983.
5: Oh, no. Okay.
6: So it does sound like all four, and this is according to Yahoo Sports, so according to them, all four of his grandparents have passed.
5: 1983?
6: Well, people, you know, maybe, I don't know.
5: I guess people did die in 1983.
4: They did, yeah. death has been around for a long time.
6: I don't know
4: Corby.
6: What happened to them.
4: It's not a new thing.
5: We skipped a year. Oh, but look, even though it is a lie, I think that was a very smart lie.
6: Yes.
5: Right?
4: Oh, yeah. You're trying to make yourself appear that I'm just the wholesome thing. Yeah, my grandparents.
6: And you're thinking that quickly?
4: Oh, is that one always in his back pocket?
6: Could be. Like, he's like, all right, if I ever get pulled over, I'm going to say I'm going to see my grandparents.
5: Yeah. Yes. Let's see. Oh, this is neat. Okay, I skipped this one last week. Following up on the Musers, they were talking about something last week. Cowboys in the Super Bowl or U.S. in the World Cup final? Dude.
6: Okay.
5: Cowboys in the Super Bowl they're not that far away.
6: No, and they've been in one before multiple times. The U.S. has never sniffed a World Cup final.
5: No, and honestly, I mean, the Cowboys could be in the next four Super Bowls. Seriously. Theoretically, it's very, very, very... I mean, it's not likely, but it could happen.
6: Yes, it could. It could.
5: But the U.S. being in a World Cup final, dude, you're talking about planes having to crash with full European teams in it.
4: Oh, that's a little drastic, but...
6: God, like that rugby team in the movie Alive, where they ate each other.
5: Yeah, seriously. There's no... The U.S. just does not have a shot. I'm not asking for it. I'm saying that's how crazy
4: it
5: would
4: have to
5: be.
4: Sounds like it to me. Where do you live? Who do you root for?
6: Golly, you're not
4: so
6: on the
4: that's
6: same
4: what you're
6: flight
4: asking
6: to meet
4: for.
6: A camp, are you? God.
5: I'm running to camp to avoid any bad karma.
6: No, the Cowboys being in the Super Bowl is not some far-fetched, there's no way, we've never seen it idea.
11: Super Bowl!
4: Baldy hasn't.
12: Correct. Well,
4: so there's that.
5: Baldy told the story. He saw it when he was like 5 and then thought they were going to be in there every year.
6: Okay, well, even if you're 29.
4: No,
6: it's
4: like 3.
6: If you're 29.
12: 3 and a half, so I have no
4: conscious
12: memory of it.
4: He was still...
6: But he was alive.
4: Going number 2 on himself.
6: But you're 29, you've never seen it. But it happened.
5: Does that count, though, if you were alive?
12: I don't remember it, so no, I'm not counting it.
4: I'm with Baldy on that. Everything that happened
5: Even though
4: when
5: it
4: you
5: happened
4: were
5: in your
4: three,
5: lifetime...
12: But I didn't get to enjoy it or watch it or remember it. So, yeah, I'm not
5: counting
12: it.
5: Well, whose fault is that you weren't drinking back then?
4: Well, he was still breastfeeding
7: when it was...
12: Again, no, your sense of when children do things is wildly off.
4: You weren't? I mean, I'm just trying to picture how young you are.
12: Not breastfeeding at 36 months, no.
5: Yeah, he was neither breastfeeding nor drinking alcohol.
12: Pull him out.
6: Yeah, that's weird, but at 36, no problem.
5: Yeah. Which SEC fan base has ridden the coattails of the SEC success the hardest and longest?
6: It's an interesting question. Fan base?
5: You would say A&M first, that comes to mind, but maybe that's because I live here.
6: Yeah, I was thinking it would be more like Ole Miss and something like that. That's really, because Ole Miss they won a national title in, I believe it was 1963. But you have schools like that have been in the SEC for years and years, whose fan bases for a long time have always... You have the idea in your head that they're better than they actually ever have been.
4: It would have to be a school like Ole Miss, because a school like Vanderbilt, they know how bad they've been, so it's not like they're delusional about anything.
6: And Auburn, to me, is like A&M, except they actually somehow stumbled into winning a title and playing for another one. But Auburn, you look at their history, and they're kind of that same. Every once in a while, they'll have a good team, and then they kind of are just an afterthought for a long time.
4: Huh. That is a really, really good question.
5: I mean, like Mississippi State, but they had one year back or something like that. Kentucky. And, you know, like Kentucky and Arkansas. And Arkansas used to be good at football, too.
6: Right.
5: But Arkansas won two national championships in basketball not that long ago.
6: Mid-90s.
5: Yeah. And Kentucky's got basketball, so, you know. Besides the weather, what's the best part about being out there in California for training camp?
4: I always say this, and it's the two times a year we all get to hang out together.
5: Yes.
4: And that's the best part about it. Super Bowl and training camp when we're all out there and we can all right, let's go to dinner here. And even if you break up and a few people go to dinner here, it's seeing people that you normally don't see. Because we don't see you guys at all until we go out, events like Ticket Stock or Fight Night. But when we're out there chilling, it's, hey, Corby, let's go down to the hotel bar and hang out for a couple hours. That's my favorite part about everything.
6: Easily.
5: Yeah, I agree. Yeah. And that's one of the other drawbacks about the Musers dumping an hour on you guys is that now your shift starts at 7 a.m.
6: Sure does.
5: Out there. And there's just no way around. You can trick your mind into saying, well, no, it's 9 o'clock. No, it's not.
6: It's 7, right. No, because we're getting up at 5-something. I mean, it's...
5: Yeah.
6: Yeah, so we turn in a little early. But you have to.
4: I'm a soldier. I hang.
6: Not me.
4: It's what I do.
5: You do good.
4: But
5: you're also, Donovan,
4: Wahala.
5: I would say the best napper at the station.
4: Oh yeah. Expert. If that's an Olympic sport, I'm a gold medalist. I will shut my eyes for 30, 45 minutes to try and recharge that battery.
5: Yes. Sometimes a couple hours, right?
4: Oh, yeah. If need be, yeah.
5: Yes. Whatever the body calls for.
4: That's right. All right, Snake, thank you so much. That's the Birdhouse. Thank you, P1s. We do it every single Wednesday at 11:30. The Birdhouse lunchtime is right around the corner. Let's get back into what Jerry has to say, those expectations for him for this upcoming season. We'll find out next here on The Ticket.
11: A hearty hell yeah. And big thank you to P1s. The Ticket has been nominated for another Marconi Award for the top sports station in the nation.
13: Bingo.
11: We have 5 of these bad boys. And if we manage to pull another one over on old Marconi, it'll be number 6 when the awards are handed out this October in New York City. New York City! Somebody get me a rope. And a statue.
13: I can't say that. So you know it.
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15: A better life with Dr. Sanjay Gupta.
16: They say consistency is key, but sometimes you just gotta switch it up. A new study out of Harvard School of Public Health found that varying your exercise routine could add years to your life. What exercise someone didn't matter much. What did matter was that all the exercises together worked all the muscle groups in their body. Now, an added benefit to changing things up is it can help you push through the plateau effect. That's when your body gets so efficient at doing something that you actually stop getting better at it. And we know from previous research that specializing in any one sport at a young age can make someone actually more prone to injury. And as experts we talk to point out, even elite athletes switch up things with their workouts, making sure to target strength, cardio, flexibility, balance, and doing that every single week. I'm Dr. Sanjay Gupta, helping you live a better life.
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4: 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Cowboys will get their first practice of training camp underway this afternoon. Brian Schottenheimer, ready to see more of Christian Parker's new defense.
5: You know, the way he's organized this camp on the defensive side of the ball, individual section to the tackling circuit drills, to the ball disruption drills, to the install packages from first and second down fronts, pressures, coverages, things like that. He is a first-time coordinator that doesn't act like a first-time coordinator.
4: Practice at 1:45 today. Rangers battling the Rays in Game 2 of their three-game set tonight. Corey Seager is rehabbing again in Frisco this evening. He homered in his outing last night, a first pitch of 5:40. And price for Jason Robertson likely has gone up as the Sharks are signing star forward Macklin Celebrini to a five-year deal. That carries an average annual value of $18.8 million per year. That is the Ticket Ticker. I'm Ryan Baldwin, Sports Radio 96.7, 1310 The Ticket.
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7: Are you a
8: Cracked
7: Sooner?
8: The top five.
9: I'm a Sooner. My husband is a Longhorn.
10: That's right. House divided.
9: Yeah. But it's all good. It's all good for the fair.
7: When he walks in, do you give them horns down?
9: Of course. And we compete and we try and dress the kids like behind each other's backs.
7: Awesome.
9: Too. And then send each other pictures. Yeah. It's a good rivalry.
10: Oh my gosh. Live action.
9: That was not a
11: I thought I caught it.
12: That was not me.
13: I didn't know it was going to make noise, all right?
10: You turned right to the mic.
13: How would that not make noise?
9: Because
13: one before that was silent, so I thought it was done.
10: So like a crocodile.
13: I didn't know it was going to happen again.
9: Oh, that crocodile from the
7: lake. Like we were in Houston. Yeah.
13: It's a compliment to the chef in my culture.
7: In your culture.
13: All right, what's next?
9: Okay, so...
13: High noon, and we all know what that means. That means it is lunchtime with the Invasion, brought to you by Matt Allsburg, the Texas Law Dog, and Applebee's. It's Matt McLaren and Donovan Lewis. Happy to join you on this Wednesday afternoon. We'll hear from Coach Brian Schottenheimer at 12:30. What to do when your regular goes away at 12:15. Right now, let's get back into the state of the team address. It's Jerry Jones, Stephen Jones, and Brian Schottenheimer. Sat at the podium for about 45 minutes to tell you all about what the heck was going to happen with those Dallas Cowboys this year. We heard from Jerry a little bit earlier about what they can do to get back to the playoffs. But Jerry was asked about expectations, and I do believe it was Mike Ducey that asked this question.
14: Yes.
13: And he's letting you know what he would consider a successful season.
15: Oh, I think to contend for a Super Bowl, which would, if you contend, you got a real chance of being in it and being in the game. I think those are the kinds of things that I don't believe are an outlandish or a reach to expect. And so that's a successful season. I expect us to be significantly improved defensively. Significantly improved.

0: improved. And I actually expect us to improve over on the offense. And I expect the enthusiasm that Coach has talked about here to be contagious on the field. And if something like that happened, you can have somebody get in the big hunt and get in the deal that maybe a lot of people didn't think were ready for it. Let me just say this. There's no way that I would do anything that would delay until next year or the next year to try to get to a Super Bowl this year. I feel that good about what we're starting with that, and it kind of alludes over to what we were talking about if a trade or something like that came along. We certainly can think about, as far as my focus, my individual focus is concerned, I'm interested in being as good as we can opening day.
1: I liked that answer a lot. I thought that there was a lot in there. I think that for him to come out, and you should, we all expect the defense to be much better. I think that's fair. I think it's fair when he says Super Bowl contender. I think a lot of people will laugh and go, well, that's ridiculous. But the way that he explained it makes sense, because if you get into the playoffs, you're contending for the Super Bowl. Now, are you going to get there and win it? No. But if you make the playoffs, to me,
2: you have a chance.
1: You're a Super Bowl contender.
3: And I think when you talk about being in the mix to win that division, like you said, to get that spot in the playoffs, that is contending for a Super Bowl. We're going to be one of the final two teams standing. And this is a little different from what we've heard from him before. I mean, before you go, yeah, we want to win the Super Bowl. And you're going to get that from a lot of training camps out there. And that's what you're going to hear from a lot of people. At the very beginning, before you start practicing, what's the goal? Well, the ultimate goal, as we all know, is to go to the Super Bowl and win it. That's what we want to do. But to put a couple of different asterisks on it to say, all right, we want to contend. We definitely need to have our defense better than last year. Our main focus this offseason was to get better defensively. That's why we hired Christian Parker. That's why we drafted Caleb Downs. That's why we went in free agency and got Jalen Thompson. All those moves are meant to have our defense not only better, but significantly better. And that's exactly what they need if they want to answer that first part, and that's to contend. So I don't know what I was expecting when you hear a question like that from him, but I think he's softened his stance a bit from earlier previous state of the team addresses when a question like that is being asked.
1: And it makes you believe, because they brought up that idea of trading future picks and trading the future to win now, that they're going to have something on their plate. And as Jerry said, they're talking to teams right now. I don't know if they make the move right now, but it does make you feel that if this team is what they believe it can be, which should be, I don't think it's ridiculous to sit here and say this should be a 10-win team and maybe more. But going from 7-9-1 to 10-7 is not some drastic flip. And that is with health. That is with the expectation, as he just mentioned, that the defense is going to be better, that you're going to win a couple of those games where your offense doesn't have to score an unbelievable amount of points.
3: So you're not thinking 2.5 games for this team is a...
1: I would be disappointed if they're not 10-7 this year. Based on all the changes they have and the way that they're talking, and the belief that this defense is going to be a lot better, because I do think the offense is good enough to win 10 games, that the defense wants to step up. But you also need your defense on the week when the offense is a little off, which happened a couple of times last year, to his point, that the offense can be better. It could have been a couple of times. But can your defense win you a game when all your offense has is 2 touchdowns and 2 field goals and puts up 20? Can you win 20-17? Instead of losing 24-20 or 31-20 because your defense couldn't stop it.
3: Man, I kind of have a thought of how we expected this Rangers season to go because of what happened last year with the Rangers. And the defense and the pitching were phenomenal, something that we hadn't seen around here before. And we kind of said, well, I don't know how you can expect that pitching to be as good as it was last year. You have to almost kind of build in the fact that it may regress a bit and you need the other aspects of your team to step up. We're kind of automatically assuming that this offense is not going to miss a beat. that they're going to be as good as they were last year, maybe even better, to couple with this defense, and everything's going to be fine. And I'm wondering if we need to brace ourselves a bit to say, I don't know if that offense can keep putting up the numbers that they did last year, because you're basically rolling out the same thing. It's nothing changed, nothing different. And now you have people that are figuring out what you want to do. And know maybe your tendencies. Can you evolve enough offensively from year one under Schottenheimer and Clayton Adams to year two to keep those other defenses on your toes and perform exactly or even better than you did last year? So I think you almost have to build in a little bit in your mind to say, man, I don't know if this offense can repeat exactly what we saw, because they were really, really, really damn good.
1: They were. They also were just seventh in points. And so there is room to go up offensively. But let's say they drop down to 10th in points and they score 40 points less for the totality of the season this year, which is a couple of points a game. So instead of averaging close to 28, you're down by 26. Well, if your defense isn't giving up 31 points a game and can be average and also give up 24, then you flip it a little bit to where you're winning more games than you're losing. I mean, honestly, when you look at their defensive stats, the fact that they were 7-9-1 is kind of nuts, because they probably should have been 5-12 or 4-13
3: with that defense. Probably.
1: I mean, it's pretty crazy they gave up the amount of points they did
3: and still won seven games,
1: and tied another game that they really had no business tying.
3: Right.
1: So I do wonder their offense, like what he's talking about. There are ways for that offense to improve, but if it doesn't and it does go back a little bit, I think just being an average defense, you win more games.
3: And that's the key. And that's what we don't know. We assume it's going to be better, but is it going to be better to average or better to just better than it was as it was historically bad? And we always put those numbers on it. You go from 32 to whatever, if they were 32nd to 25, yeah, it's a better defense. It's still a bad defense.
1: Yes.
3: Now, 32-16 is a different ball game, and that's a huge jump. Even with the new additions and the new scheme and everything, you would think that it will take some time for you to get your legs underneath you and know exactly what you need to do. There are going to be some growing pains and bumps in the road, and that's when you need the offense to say, all right, you know what, we'll do it again. We'll see if we can be perfect every single drive so we can make up for what you're doing. But once you figure it out, then we'll be more of a complete team. We're just thinking about a lot of what-ifs around here that we are throwing our hands up saying, well, if this works out the way it does, and if this can do, if we can do this, then this team has a possibility. You know, it's just so much to work around. That's why I don't know if I can confidently say, oh, I expect them to win 10 games or even better. That's a tall ask in a division where three out of the four teams are projected to be better than where they are than they were last year.
1: I agree, but I do think because of the talent that they have on the offense, because of the quarterback with health, the level that he is playing at the stage of his career is at, you have the best wide receiver tandem in the NFL. You have a running back that doesn't have to be, like, as a pair. Maybe you say Jamar One Chase, T. Higgins, whatever. But
3: I'm around St. Brown, Jameson Williams. I will say top five.
1: But you look at this, and if the offensive line can just be solid – they don't have to be spectacular. Like, you don't need Tyler Guyton to be an all-pro. Hell, don't even be a Pro Bowler. Just be an average NFL left tackle instead of below average. Can you get average tackle play? Then I do think the offense can at least be a top 10 offense again. Is it going to be top five? Who knows? But to your point, if they take a little step back, so I was just looking at this. The average NFL defense last year, the 16th defense was Pittsburgh. They allowed 23 points a game. That was a touchdown better than the Cowboys.
3: Right.
1: So if you're average, you don't need to be Seattle, Houston, Denver, Philadelphia level defense. Just be, hell, be Tampa, who gave up 24 points a game, 6 points less than you, and they were the 20th best defense scoring-wise. Be the 20th best defense.
3: It's a huge jump, though.
1: It is.
3: It's a huge one-year jump.
1: But you also,
3: we've seen defenses get better here pretty quickly.
1: We have, and I do think because of the massive change in personnel, and again, health is always a question. The linebackers are still going to be a question. But Caleb Downs, we don't know, but I have the belief. Quinnen Williams was not here the entire season last year. he's here the entire season this year, and I think his leadership defensively was something that was missing for the bulk of the year until he got here. So I do think that there is a lot of reasons to be optimistic about what this thing can be. And I don't. To me, saying 10 wins, I'm not saying 13. I'm not saying 12. I think 10 and 7 is very doable for this team.
3: It's 12:11. Lunchtime with the Invasion rolls along. At 12:30, we will hear from Brian Schottenheimer. See what he has to say about expectations and pride. But coming up next, what to do when your regular goes away. Here on The Ticket.
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13: Ticker is a service of Sierra Nevada Brewing Company's iconic Pale Ale. The first Cowboys practice of training camp this afternoon. Head coach Brian Schottenheimer looking to have a physical camp this summer.
14: Made it very clear we would expect to have very physical practices, not only against ourselves, but we've got the two joint practices against New Orleans and the Rams, and so I look forward to that.
13: That practice with the Rams coming up August 11th, the same week as their first preseason game with Seattle. In late May, the Rangers were 24-28, sitting in third place in the AL West behind the Mariners and A's, but Skip Schumacher's squad have won 31 of their last 55 games to take a two-game lead in the division. They can win another series this evening as they play the second of three with the AL East leading Rays at 540. Mackenzie Gore on the mound. And in a rehab assignment with AA Frisco last night, Corey Seager went 1-for-2 with a walk and a solo homer. He will be back with the Rough Riders again this evening. That is The Ticket Ticker. I'm Kevin Landrum, Sports Radio 96.7 at 1310. 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
1: It's lunchtime with The Invasion on your Wednesday afternoon. 12:16 here with The Invasion. Donovan Lewis, Matt McLaren. Back into what the Cowboys had to say yesterday during their State of the Team address. Brian Schottenheimer, maybe the one that you can listen to the most. And he had some interesting thoughts. One answer that really jumped out to me that I thought was for a couple of reasons that we'll throw out for you. It's coming your way here in 15 minutes or so. But right now, a conversation on what to do when your regular goes away. Now, this could be your regular lady. It could be your regular friend group. But in some cases, so I have had the same lady cut my hair for the past 3 years and change.
3: Is it at a walk-in place?
1: Yeah, you could walk in if you want. But I always schedule an appointment. And usually I go just pick whatever day and I'll just go right after the show and there's nobody in there anyway. But just to make sure, and gotten to know her a little bit and it's great. She knows exactly how I like my haircut and all that and everything's great. Well, I was trying to book an appointment with her this morning and it wouldn't let me. And I was like, what is going on? This is really strange. So I looked it up, the broader business, and apparently the location that she was working at is permanently closed. In the last month since I visited. Well, there's another location.
4: Closed.
1: So I checked that location, and she is available at that location.
3: Okay. So you found her.
1: I did, but it's way more out of the way for me to go to the new place.
3: Like how?
1: Okay, so before it was at Beltline and the Tollway, basically in Addison.
3: Okay.
1: So I could go up the Tollway after work, go down Beltline, get my hair cut, go down Beltline to 35, go home. Now I would have to go all the way up to the tollway up into, like, basically Preston and almost like Fannin Tree Farm in that region. So I'd have to go way up there and then drive from there all the way home. So before when I left after getting my haircut, I get home in less than 20 minutes. Now it'd be a little over a half hour to get up there and then a little over a half hour to get home.
3: It's worth it.
1: I know. That's what I'm starting to think.
3: It's one of the most important relationships you'll have,
1: but it's just so, and now
3: it's and even if she moved,
1: in my head the additional cost of the tolls, which I now will consider a cost of the haircut, because you got to take the tollway up there and 121 on the way back to at least get to 35.
3: I'm going to assume, and maybe it's a wrong assumption and you can curse me out if you need to,
1: you say it, I'm ready.
3: That your haircut isn't totally that expensive.
1: Man, it's way more than I should pay.
3: I think we're all in that boat now because hair care has gotten pretty.
1: I mean,
3: that's why I adjusted all those years ago. I knew what was happening to the hair care business. And I just said, you know what? I'm out. And I just shaved my head so I don't have to do it anymore. But I do still go to my barber that I've had for the last, I would say, maybe 18, 20 years. When I shave my head, I still have the barber. Well,
1: so now we run into the problem where I live in Lake Dallas, there's obviously little barber shops that are a mile away.
3: You don't want to break a new one in.
1: I know, but maybe I could just stop in, and what if I find somebody I like? Because let's be honest, the way I get my hair cut is not extraordinarily difficult.
3: And you know what? You get your hair cut, immediately get out of the chair and put on a hat, so no one sees the haircut anyway. So what's the point?
1: That is true. I do that.
3: I didn't even think about it like that.
15: I have a regular person as well, but she does my beard too, and I trust her completely.
1: Ooh, that is trust, because I've never let anybody. One time I let somebody trim my beard, and it was nice, but it cost more. And I'm really afraid to let somebody mess with my beard. Because if I mess it up, then I mess it up. And I'm fine with that.
15: Even your regular person?
1: Yeah.
15: You don't trust her to do your beard?
1: She never has.
15: Maybe you do need to find someone new.
1: Maybe I need more trust?
15: Yeah.
3: And then you'll find out that person can just knock it all out at once. And you'll come out brand new. I say you take the time, even the additional tolls. It's worth it for your girl for 3 years. And then you say, you know what?
1: Sugar.
3: Trim the beard.
1: And then trim the beard.
3: You just lay back and just watch the magic happen.
1: I know, but sometimes I just want to go to one of those places that's like $12.
16: What do you think is going to happen over there?
1: Yeah, what kind of barbershop do you think this
3: is? It's going to look great. The magic happens. She does a magic on your beard.
16: It's just with the way you put your hands behind your head.
15: Like he was getting a lap dance or something.
16: Right. I just think it was more than a dance.
3: That's what happens when you're getting a haircut. That's what it should feel like. It should feel like you're getting a lap dance.
16: Man, I guess you go to a different type of barber than what we thought.
1: Yeah, I'm talking like the hair on your head for
4: I know,
1: a haircut.
4: That's what I'm saying.
1: The what kind of haircut are you getting?
4: The after effects.
17: Hey, we should go bald.
16: I know.
1: Jeez. You should just use a razor in
16: the
1: shower.
16: He went Brazilian. You didn't tell us that detail.
4: You should roll up out of the chair feeling the same. You should have the same effect.
16: Oh, boy, I don't think so, man. I don't.
4: That's how good you look and how good you feel when you get out of that barber
1: chair. Sir, what is that? Oh.
4: I'm just saying, man.
16: I can't do the shampoo, ma'am. I'm sorry. I just
17: plan to pay me with quarters.
16: Takes me over the edge.
1: No, do not take this apron off. Why would no? Give me a minute.
15: Okay, what if you tried this place that's right here?
1: That's way too expensive.
15: It's a very expensive haircut, but you're gonna look damn good.
1: That's way out of my price range. What I do now is out of my price range, and they've raised the cost twice since I started going to her, and now I have to raise it again in toll fees. I don't know, man.
4: It's worth it. It's your hair.
1: I want to go home and shave my own head myself, but I can't because I don't look good with the shaved head. Then people would not like me. Not that that changes anything.
15: You should try to date a cosmetologist. Then it's free haircuts.
16: Or you could just go to a cosmetology school and
1: I've done that
16: practice.
1: Before.
4: Yeah, you've gone to the barber college.
1: Yeah, the practice barber or whatever. There used to be a place when I was in college that you could go and get your haircut for $5, but they were apprenticing. And who cares?
4: Man, the $5 haircut, so long gone.
1: Yes, it is.
4: I think this is the business, the career that has the biggest markup. We always talk about prices going up. Just like some dudes are charging like $100 for a haircut.
1: Yeah.
15: Right here.
1: Down the road.
15: That's the basic haircut at that place.
16: And that's a dude haircut.
1: I can't do it.
4: Yeah, no.
16: The girls, my goodness.
1: I mean, I'm paying, like, with tip all in and everything, like $50, which still is a lot, I feel.
4: It seems like that's below average now.
1: And I would rather pay a little less. But like I said, when I started going there, I think they were charging, I was probably paying $10 or $15. Like, all, I mean, tip and everything, walk out the door, I was probably paying like $35. So it's gone up in the last 3 years.
4: Let's go my route.
1: I know.
4: And then I'll go and if I'm going somewhere for a special occasion, I will have my barber trim my beard because he's going to do it way better than I will. Other than that, I take care of everything.
15: You're also the only one here I think would look good with a bald head. I couldn't do that.
1: No,
15: I couldn't go bald.
1: I know I can't. I look serial killer-ish. Which maybe I'd like that.
4: I just think you'll get used to it. I thought the same thing, and I don't think when I first did it, I looked good with a bald head. As a matter of fact, when I first shaved it off, my head was a green color because I had hair on my head for so long, and it took a little bit to adjust the
1: lighting.
4: Yeah.
1: You get your sunspots.
4: It was not pretty.
1: It is crazy when you go through it, though.
4: Kind of pretty now. But
15: green?
4: It was. Seriously, it was a green hue. Because you just, and I think anyone who's had hair on their heads for so long, if you shave it off, it doesn't have a lot of sun.
16: You have a tan line back there that you don't know about. Because I shaved mine last year, and now I'm just going like down to the scalp because I did not like the way that I looked bald. But it was, you know, it was doable. I know it's coming. I'm going to eventually not have a choice.
4: My whole thing is, it's going to grow back. If you try it once and you don't like it, it's going to grow back.
16: I wasn't convinced of that. I was pretty sure if I cut it off.
4: Pretty scared. What if it's like this permanent?
16: Well, look, it was already starting to go away, and then you keep it kind of long, and if you shave it all off, the power alley's starting to widen a little bit.
4: But the community barbershop is more of an experience than just going to get the haircut. Right. You're in there with other people. You're talking noise. You're talking sports. Like, I miss that camaraderie going to the shop, and there are a few times I'll go there, and I don't need anything, but just... I just go and see my man. I haven't seen him in a while.
1: Or something.
4: Yeah.
1: Yeah.
4: And just talk. I do miss that. I never miss the long waits when it gets a little crowded. And now you can make those appointments, which I'm pretty sure increases the price. It's gotten out of hand. I don't think it's going back.
1: No. I might try to go to the one down the road from my house and see if I like it. And then that way, if I don't, then the next time I can go back and be like, man, I didn't know where you went, and then I figured it out.
4: But you've already stalked her, and you know where she is.
1: Yeah, because I had to figure out, where'd she go?
4: I'm telling you.
1: Is it worth it to me? I don't know if it is, because to your point, I get a very basic haircut, and I put my hat on immediately.
4: But you should let that head breathe for at least a ride home.
1: Well, I don't wear my hat in the car usually.
4: After the haircut? Okay.
1: Ever. I usually don't wear my hat in the car. If I'm by myself, if you guys are in there, I might have worn it. But usually I don't wear my hat in the car.
4: You always wear the hat when we're in the car.
1: Yeah.
17: Do you buckle up in the seat next to you?
1: No, I just put it in the seat, but I don't
4: buckle up. So he can ride in the HOV lane?
1: I don't know why I do that. But yeah, I usually don't have my hat on in the car for whatever reason.
16: I have noticed that he'll take it off like getting in.
4: I cherish the relationship with the barber and myself. So I would follow my barber to the end of the earth.
1: But when your regular goes away, you got to figure it out. Like
4: it's not like it's from Addison to Waxahachie.
1: No, you're right. It's
4: 10
1: not.
4: More minutes to get there and 10 more minutes to get home.
1: But in my head, I have the structure of the way I liked it to be. And now I got to change that and decide if it's something I want to do anymore. Seems like a long way. It's an hour round trip now to go get my haircut, which seems
4: And it was
1: ridiculous.
4: 40 before.
1: No, it's just on the way home. I wasn't out of my way at all. Same amount of time to do
4: but
1: that.
4: But you still had to go from the tollway to 35 to
1: right,
4: get home.
1: So maybe 10 minutes or whatever.
15: What if the new spot is next to a brewery you weren't aware of?
1: It is.
16: That's not possible.
4: That he knows where they all
15: enough.
4: Are.
15: Fair enough.
1: It's not.
4: That may have been the dumbest question asked on this radio station.
16: You're done.
15: Thank you.
4: No,
15: Thank
4: no,
15: you.
4: He's not done. I'm just saying that was.
15: No, he's not dumb.
1: I mean, it's close to one. It's not too far away. But yeah, it. Man,
17: is the 20 minutes that you're spending to go there and back the extra inconvenience?
4: No, the
17: to where you would have a bad haircut
4: is the toll
17: for how long?
1: Yeah, that. Well, see, bad haircut, I just don't know. Like, I've had bad haircut before, and I was like, who cares? I just put my hat on.
16: Then just go anywhere, right?
1: I'm like, it'll grow back, you know?
16: You can go to the place that they wear short skirts or they show sports. It seems like you could go anywhere.
1: Yeah. Like, I've cut my own hair before, and it looked horrible. Yeah, well, gave it a month. It was fine. Like, the back had chunks in it. It was weird.
4: Why would you do that?
1: I just was, can you do it? Apparently not.
15: All right. Or you could just grow everything out and not even worry about it.
1: Yeah. Yeah. There was a time in my life I thought I could get away with that, but not anymore.
4: Yeah. Those hats wouldn't fit.
15: True.
1: Or
4: if you grew it out,
1: I could, yeah. Then I would become. What Corby calls me, it would be true. I'd just be Mountain Man coming down from Y2K.
4: Well, keep us updated and tell your regular girl we said hello, because I feel that's where you're going to go. That's where you need to go. That's my suggestion to you. All right, it's 12:29. Lunchtime with the Invasion rolls along. We come back. We hear from head coach Brian Schottenheimer about his expectations and a pride level. We'll do it next here on The Ticket.
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21: A better life with Dr. Sanjay Gupta.
22: They say consistency is key, but sometimes you just got to switch it up. A new study out of Harvard School of Public Health found that varying your exercise routine could add years to your life. What exercise someone did didn't matter much. What did matter was that all the exercises together worked all the muscle groups in their body. Now, an added benefit to changing things up is it can help you push through the plateau effect. That's when your body gets so efficient at doing something that you actually stop getting better at it. And we know from previous research that specializing in any one sport at a young age can make someone actually more prone to injury. And as experts we talk to point out, even elite athletes switch up things with their workouts, making sure to target strength, cardio, flexibility, balance, and doing that every single week. I'm Dr. Sanjay Gupta, helping you live a better life.
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2: Shout out to the player of the day, Ernie. 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
3: Thank you, Travis. It is 12:35, lunchtime on a Wednesday afternoon here with The Invasion. Donovan Lewis, Matt McLaren. We will mix with the sweet spot. Sean Bass, David Mino, coming your way here in 15 minutes or so. But yesterday, the Cowboys had their State of the Team address as they kicked off training camp. Of course, their first practice today. And then all of us, all four shows, will be out at Cowboys training camp in Oxnard, broadcasting live all next week. So be looking forward to that. Always a great time. Love the interviews. It's always interesting to see and hear what comes out of camp and what you take away. But we'll be out there next week. Well, yesterday, we all listened to the Cowboys opening press conference. Had a lot of Jerry, a lot more than Brian Schottenheimer than I anticipated. A little bit of Steven, not too much. But we talk about this all the time when it comes to Coach Schottenheimer because he is such a good communicator. And truly, when he talks, it feels like, like you mentioned this earlier during our crosstalk with the Musers, he will always, at some point in his answer, refer to whomever asked him the question by name, which is a great little trick of, hey, I'm listening to you. I know who you are. I care about what you just asked me. Here's my response. He's brilliant at that. He's a very, very good communicator. But I do think that a lot of the times with him, while sometimes it's just coach speak, that doesn't sound like coach speak because he is a good communicator. I do feel like he tries to answer questions more than a normal coach that we're used to anyway, without giving away too much. Like, he's not going to give you inside the room and hit private conversations, but he'll try to paint a picture.
4: No. It's almost as like his answers are trying to comfort you in some way.
3: It does feel that way.
4: I don't know, but yes. You're not just getting to a lot of the meat and potatoes, but it's way more than you think because of what Jerry says. It's the opposite of just kind of meandering around trying to find the word what you're trying to say, and Shotty just kind of gets to the point in a more thoughtful way. We mentioned Jimmy Johnson as far as his intimidating type of factor, and
3: right,
4: Brian Schottenheimer is nowhere near that. So I don't know where you want to start with Brian Schottenheimer. He did mention something about the pride of being a Dallas Cowboy.
3: Well, just real quick, because I thought this was interesting, because this was a question that was, I believe it was Joe Trahan that was going through asking about social media and how do you keep people away from those distractions and the Super Bowl and all that. Jerry answered the question, and then Joe at the end of it goes, yes, that's kind of what I'm talking about here, and was trying to get Jerry, and I don't know that I've seen this. The question was to Jerry Jones, and Brian Schottenheimer jumped in and picked up the answer on how do you keep your players focused from the distractions and the noise of the Super Bowl drought?
5: Well, you talk about the pride. The pride of putting on that star is different. You know, I get up every morning, I put on this shacket, whatever you want to call it, the visor. Our guys put on their jerseys and their helmets, and they're proud of being a part of this. That's why we go to the lengths of having the legends back. And we let Drew Pearson stand up in front of the team and talk about their time. And that was their time, and it was awesome. But it's our time now. And now what we do on the field is what matters. And so we celebrate the tradition. We're proud of what this team has done, winning the 5 Super Bowls. And we are in pursuit of that every day to get that 6th one. And not just for any one of us, but for them, you know, for the guys that have put so much into this game that they love so much. So it's very easy. I mean, it's a pride thing, and I talk to more people around the league, and there's a lot of people that want to be a part of what we're building because it's special, but also because of the Cowboys.
4: Sounds a little vague at the end.
3: A little vague at the end, but the pride thing jumping in, I thought that was interesting. One, that he jumped in, and two, to bring that up. And he mentioned that a couple of times when he talked about the Super Bowl expectations at one point. He said, let's make no mistake, that is the goal. And even in that answer there, talking about we're working every day to get the sixth. But he also immediately in his answers when saying that goes back to, but it starts on the field. Like, yeah, that's the end goal, but we haven't even, at one point earlier when he was talking, he goes, we haven't even gotten out there for practices yet. He goes, the goal is this, but it starts with the first step towards it. And I think he sees it really well. He seems to be a great motivator. Really enjoy listening to him speak.
4: Well, this is year number two. Not like he's been at this. I mean, he's been in the league for a while, but this right. is two as a head coach. So he talks about the things that he learned last year that will serve him better this year.
5: Longer story than just one response. I mean, you learn things every day when you go through this process. I think, you know, there's countless lessons that you learn. I'm real big into doing after action reports on everything that we do, from the way we, you know, grade film, the way we throw a practice, the way we have a mock, the way we have a meeting, things like that. And I'm also real big on not rinsing and repeating. What I mean by that is I don't like the first team meeting to feel like the same first team meeting that was last year, right? I think players in this era tune you out. So, but the big thing coming out here is I want us to practice, and I want us to have, you know, really physical practices. And, you know, we know how to practice the right way. We know how to protect one another. You know, we're excited about getting out there on the grass and playing real football. And, you know, but there's a number of things. I'm always learning, and I honestly lean on everybody. I lean on the players. I lean on Jerry and Steven and Will. And, you know, the way I make decisions is by talking, and it helps me to think out loud like that.
4: And while we are pointing towards Christian Parker as being the star of this thing and saying, all right, this is going to have to change the scheme and the talent. It's going to have to change. His defense is going to have to be better. He's going to have to adjust also, because year two of this offense, and you need this offense to be just as good. And now the league kind of knows exactly what you're about. So can you adjust to that and make sure that you're still up on what you need to be so you can continue to have the success on offense? And that's something that when we always talk about growth of different players, and we hear Stephen Jones will say, well, that guy's going to have to, he's going to have to step up. Like, we got him here for a reason. He's going to have to step up. And now I think the same thing can be said about Brian Schottenheimer, right? You're number one on your belt, and everyone thinks that after last year, that arrow was pointing up. Didn't have the success that you wanted. Yeah. But even we mentioned, okay, seven wins may be something that we should say, I can't believe they got to seven, because when you look at the numbers, it should have been closer to four or five. But that those other two added wins, maybe it's because the offense was so good and they were bailed out a couple of different times. And he's going to have to continue on an arc yes. of being better as a head coach and growing and to keep that offense rolling so they can kind of still have that same mix. So step up. We talk about players. I think you can say the same thing about Brian Schottenheimer.
3: And I think, and again, you got to see the actions, but the things that he says, by it feels he's never settling and always trying to be like, hey, how do you think I can be better? What do you think I can do to improve in this realm? And I also like, and he's talked about this in terms of Christian Parker before, the way that you have to connect to the player of today. And him mentioning that of, and I just thought of this when he said, hey, we got to, this year's opening meeting can't be the same as last year's, and doing things differently. I don't recall hearing anybody this offseason talk about ping pong tournaments or whatever. Now, Caleb Downs said that they did it with the golf thing. But other than that, I don't recall some of those things that we heard last year that all the guys were talking about. We haven't heard anybody mentioning this offseason. I don't know if they're still doing them or not. Maybe they've changed some of the things that they do in that realm. And he looked back and said, okay, some of those were cheesy. They didn't work. Whatever. We got to change a little bit.
4: Well, the one thing that's going to have to get better if this offense is going to stay the same or be better is that offensive line, and especially the tackles, and we're just worth what they're going to be about in the competition that they're going to have during during training camp to see who's going to start at left tackle and right tackle. And Shadi talked about that, Tyler Smith, and who's going to play.
5: Hey, he's going to start at left guard, and we're going to get him some reps at tackle. Why? Just because we got to be ready. But that's no different than Tyler Booker having to get some snaps at center. Because at the end of the day, we're committed to winning and winning now, and we're going to play the five best guys. But again, I'm really excited to see Tyler Guyton, Nate Thomas, Drew Shelton. You know, those guys compete at tackle as well. So,
3: and I think what he said right there, again, the five best guys, and that it is a competition with Guyton, Thomas, and Shelton. and they're going to see who can come out and win that left tackle job. But if they don't feel confident, I think you're going to see Tyler Smith at left tackle.
6: And that's the one thing that makes me nervous.
3: You don't want that, because that means that you've got a serious problem on your roster with offensive lineman depth.
6: Yep. And that first rounder, that okay, you can't hit on all of them. I get that. But out of the month, month and a half or so competition that we have to see who can be the better left tackle, and you have to move your all-world, all-pro guard over there, that means that, whew. And now you talk about Terrence Hill, and I get you want some versatility because you never know what's going to happen, but you talk about that on like a game-to-game basis, a special occasion where you have to throw the dude outside, not right. every single right. game. And even Tyler Smith, before the state of the team when they arrived, and he said, yeah, I don't know. They really hadn't mentioned exactly where I'm going to play. I know he's going to get reps over there because they're going to get reps everywhere on the offensive line just in case. But, man, you would have to think that that plan is to have him at guard, and you don't even think twice.
3: Yes.
6: Because one of those guys are going to yes. earn that position over there, and that's where you're going to be at your best. Your five best on the offensive line may not put them in the best situation.
3: Right.
6: But you're better when Tyler Smith is playing guard.
3: You are. But you've got – somebody has to win the left tackle job and not be like, well, of the three dudes, this is the one that we feel at least isn't going to screw up the most. So go out and
6: – Yeah, and it may be a short leash in that, and where, okay, that dude has the job, but if something goes right. poorly, then – but I just don't like messing with the head of Tyler Smith like that. I really, and he'll say, I'll play wherever. But I think he's come out and say, no, I want to play guard.
3: Of course. He got paid to play guard. Play,
6: right.
3: He's an all-pro. He's the best guard in the NFL.
6: If you're going to put me at left tackle, then we need to talk about this deal that you gave me, because it should be a little right. more if you're going to pay me as a left tackle. All right, one more, because we talked about Christian Parker as the star, and Brian Schottenheimer talked about Christian Parker's first year as defensive coordinator.
5: I think if you've never thought about it in your years prior, it's really hard. But Christian's been preparing for this for 4, 5, 6 years. He's known that this is where he wanted to be, in the defensive coordinator chair of an NFL football team. And, again, maybe the hardest working coach I've ever been around. And that's why we're so excited about not just him, but the staff that we put together. The amount of hours that went into identifying the strengths of Christian Parker, Chidera, Derek Ansley, these guys, I mean, it was tireless. And so that's why I laugh about it. It was a quiet offseason. It was on the outside, maybe with storylines. But for us, we worked our asses off. And I'm excited to finally see it all come out into real football.
3: Yeah, and they spent a lot talking about Christian Parker this offseason and various opportunities of talking about him. And the one thing that it seemed like was the consensus is communication. And that is something that was lacking. The communication of this defense was a tremendous problem, as we all saw week in and week out last year. And that's a big focus for
6: them
3: this season.
6: Even in week 11 and week 12 yes, of the season. Yeah, very shocking. All right, it's 12:47. That's a little from the state of the team address. Don't forget, the entire ticket team will be out there on Monday starting at 6 a.m. And we'll do our shows out there on the tennis courts in Oxnard. Looking forward to Cowboys training camp with the interviews and watching the practices and just hanging out with our boys out in Oxnard, California. So make sure you are by the radio for that, and make sure you are by the radio for this, because when we come back, we will mix with the Sweet Spot next here on The Ticket.
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11: How often do you stop to wonder whether you should share something that's revealing, maybe even embarrassing, with a partner, a friend, or even your boss? In her new book called Revealing, The Underrated Power of Oversharing, behavioral scientist Leslie John says doing just that can help you deepen relationships that are vital to your life. We need people to trust us in order to get things like love, friendship, and career success. That's what she told us. When you make yourself vulnerable by revealing something sensitive, it does make other people trust you. In turn, when you ask someone to reveal something about themselves, showing that interest will generally lead someone to like you more. Why? Because people like to be asked about themselves, she says. It also signals that they are discriminating and choosy, but in a good way. I'm Dr. Sanjay Gupta, helping you live a better life.
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0: In November of last season, the Cowboys took a swing with a trade for defensive tackle Quinnen Williams, sending a second-rounder, a first-rounder, and Mozzie Smith to the Jets. Stephen Jones speaking yesterday on the importance of Williams to this year's team.
1: We know kind of what that market is. Obviously, it evolves and changes, you know, with each new deal, which is the case, you know, at any position. But certainly, he's at the top of the list in terms of the people that we want to keep around here long-term.
0: 1.5 sacks and an interception for Williams last season. The team looking for more out of the 30-year-old with their revamped defense. A six-game road trip got off on the right foot for the Rangers last night. A 4-1 victory over the Rays. Cal Quantrill pitched 5 innings of two-hit ball and picked up his 4th win of the year. Mackenzie Gore gets the assignment tonight, at least 4 strikeouts in each of his outings going back to June 3rd. And U.S. men's national team head coach Mauricio Pochettino reportedly set to stay on with the team through the 2030 World Cup. An official announcement is expected soon. The U.S. bounced in the round of 16 at this year's World Cup for the 4th time in as many appearances. That is the Ticket Ticker. I'm Kevin Landrum, Sports Radio 96.7 and 1310. 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
4: 12:54, lunchtime on a Wednesday, wrapping up here with The Invasion. Donovan Lewis, Matt McLaren, back at it tomorrow. Got another little note on the Cowboys. We'll have that for you. Boy music tomorrow. Am I the Jerk? Plenty to look forward to. 9-1 tomorrow. But right now, we say hello to the Sweet Spot. It's Sean Bass and David Miner.
5: It's the Sweet Spot.
4: Of course.
6: Hello. Fellas, how we doing?
4: Everybody starting camp. And already, did you see where Shamar Stewart from the Bengals got carted off? And then apparently Brian Breezy of the Saints as well. So,
6: and Christian Kirk's hurt too, right?
4: Yeah, man. You're halfway through the first practice and you already got guys dropping. Highly unfortunate.
6: Well, you got to sort of bake that in, right?
4: Yeah.
6: At least one or two guys in your roster are going to get hurt this time of year.
4: It's
7: Cowboys fully healthy right now.
4: Yeah, and they
7: see if we can keep that going all season.
4: It looks like they haven't quite started practice yet today, because I'm seeing Ducey just posted a video of the line waiting to get in outside the facility, and it is. Was it last year we were all talking about how few people were out there?
7: It's been the past couple years.
4: Yeah, this looks like that might be changing. Because that is a lot of people waiting in line.
8: Yeah, I think practice time is 1:45 Central Time, which is 11:45 out there in Cali. So looking forward to that.
4: About to kick off. Hopefully everybody is safe and nobody gets hurt.
8: If you want to check out something that's kind of cool and search out the video of the players walking into the Baltimore facility, and they have their PA guy, I guess, that's introducing them as they walk up. Over the loudspeaker, there's nobody around. Every player will walk up, and he gives the introduction, and the players are as hyped as it gets just walking into the facility for a day. It's pretty cool. It's a fun video to watch, because Lamar Jackson kind of just puts his head down like, man, y'all are crazy. He just walks in, but there's one dude, he does a backflip. He's so hype, and he's going to town on it. It's a fun watch.
6: What if that's how we entered work every single day?
8: That'd be great.
6: Be nuts. We just get Conrad to...
8: Just right outside the garage.
6: Yeah.
8: Right when we get to the door. They're just introducing us as we walk up. Man, that'll be fun. I'd get here on time.
7: Be cool for a day or two.
8: All right.
4: Well, good to know that's what it takes.
8: That's what it takes to get me here on time.
6: We're all carrying backpacks like, okay.
8: All right. Again.
4: There he is.
8: All right.
6: Wave like, all right. Hey.
4: Everybody on the street's like,
7: holding my sandwich.
4: What's going on over
8: here?
4: Or
8: you just walk off and you're leaving and you pass Black Tap and you just kind of give the wave, the walk off as you're going to the garage to your car. Be great. What's up with you boys? How you guys doing?
6: Good. It's a weird time of year because it's still summer at the house, but I heard you say there's... Traffic lights or school zone lights. Yeah. It's July.
8: I'm not used to that.
6: Yeah, but we're still in the back to school mode right now, which kind of sucks because I don't know about you, Matt. We're about the same age. It felt like we didn't go back until close to September.
4: Yeah, that's what I was saying.
8: Oh, it was September

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1: Just to really gear up for the...
2: Yeah, because really,
1: the kick in the crotch, that's the next however many months.
2: They get 1 week in August, and that's it, as summer. Because next week, my son goes back the 10th, which is a week from Monday.
1: Oh, really?
2: Yeah. And I saw, like, DISD is 11th. So all these big schools are starting to come back here in the next week or so.
3: Yeah, and teachers are already preparing themselves now to go back and get in the
4: summer going back now.
3: Right?
4: Yeah,
3: no,
1: we're getting emails. And it's
3: a parking lot full at the school that's right by my house. But it's just all teachers.
2: That means more traffic on the way.
3: I know. The morning,
1: dumb kids.
3: Monday and Friday mornings have been pretty special here in the summer, traffic wise.
2: They've been great. They've been great.
3: And now it's inconveniencing us.
2: It really is.
3: It's homeschool everyone.
2: And really, whose fault is that?
3: Whose fault?
2: The Musers.
4: Oh.
1: I was going to say.
4: You whispered something like, huh?
1: You can say that louder.
2: I mean, if we're being honest.
3: we had the mix today that went a little longer than usual.
1: Uh-huh. I heard.
3: Man, you guys sound really good in the 9 o'clock hour if you guys want it back. You sound great. They miss you.
1: And we have awesome. 2 hours to jam everything possible into our show.
3: Stuff it in like a suitcase, like a carry-on suitcase.
1: We have to sit on top of it and zip it up.
3: I was telling
4: just talk about things as fast as we can.
3: I was telling them I haven't,
2: micro machines, man.
3: I haven't unpacked my Tampa or Las Vegas.
4: I'm going to say tampons.
3: Why would I have those?
4: I don't know.
3: I'm 54. I don't need those anymore.
1: I got to unpack my tampons.
3: I've gone through the chain.
1: He's already had the chain.
3: Anymore. That's right.
4: Just for an emergency.
3: I haven't unpacked those suitcases. It takes me so long to unpack a suitcase.
2: Really?
3: Yes, it does.
2: I do.
4: You don't just take it out
2: home.
4: And throw everything in the dirty clothes?
3: No, especially we got home really late on Sunday. It's like, okay, I'm not fooling with this today. And then I just walked by both. Well, then he just handed me my suitcase Monday because I gave
2: that's
3: it
2: true.
3: To Matt
2: yes.
3: as we left the airplane on Wednesday.
2: Yeah, because you never left the airport.
3: No, I didn't.
2: So I took your Tampa carry-on home.
3: And I took it home and went, I'll unpack it later.
1: And there's always clothes you don't wear on the trip that are still technically clean, but if they've been inside your luggage with dirty clothes, you just wash everything.
3: I'm starting to pack everything that I'm going to wear. I was an overpacker. I'm not anymore. Everything I put in my suitcase, I put on.
1: You have to have an emergency. Yeah.
3: Except for underwear.
4: Pack for every day plus one.
3: No.
4: You're just going to wing it if you run out of underwear?
3: Inside out? I way overpack underwear. That's the only thing I overpack.
4: Yeah.
2: In case I spill.
3: Yeah. I never bring anything extra.
1: Or sweat.
3: I am going to wear everything in that suitcase.
4: Or blood.
1: Mm-hmm.
2: Right.
3: Everything.
4: Will you buy
3: changing clothes?
4: Will you buy the travel size, like soap and lotion?
3: Yeah, of course.
4: I've noticed I do that. Every trip I go on, and my bathroom has so many of those travel things around.
3: Because you don't use
4: that's
3: them.
4: Like, yes.
3: You
4: and I'm like,
3: use
4: I've used
3: all.
4: It for, I know, but there's...
3: And then it's not enough to take on the next
4: right.
3: trip, and you have to buy a new one. So you always have the partial ones. That's all that's in my bathroom.
4: So much of
1: and
4: that.
1: Never enough variety of the travel size things.
3: Right.
1: There's certain types of either
2: true.
1: Hairspray or toothpaste or whatever, deodorant. You can't get what you want.
3: I found a bigger that's size because the limit is 3 ounces, 3.4, whatever it
2: sure.
3: is. And usually the little toothpastes are really tiny. You get like 2 or 3 days and it's done. I found one that was like 2.5 ounces that will last quite a while, which is great. So much so that when I was going to Tampa, they pulled my suitcase to the side thinking that it was a full toothpaste.
2: Really?
3: Deal. Yeah.
4: Mine's just longer.
3: He said I have to check a couple of sizes of your toiletries. Okay. And they were all legit.
2: Like, huh.
1: They still do that, huh?
3: Yeah.
1: Just check the toiletry bag.
2: Case.
3: I could tell he was a deputy dog, the one that was scanning everything at the airport. Oh, it's fine. Hey, do your job, man. I'm not
1: sure,
3: complaining about it.
1: We got a line. Let's move this along.
3: Trying to get to that lounge.
1: You're not going to find anything incriminating.
2: Yes, exactly.
3: What's on the show today, fellas?
1: Well, we're going to live rent-free at 2:15. Dave Lane had something that popped up in his brain this week, and I had to do some digging
3: Uh-oh.
1: Through the archives.
3: Oh, no.
1: But we found something, so that's at 2:15. And our college football preview series rolls on. Today we're focusing on Hey Rich, the Ponies.
4: The Ponies.
3: Oh, SMU.
1: Right.
3: All right, that's the sweet spot next here on The Ticket.

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6: Should you still work out when you're injured, or should you take it easy? In most cases, one of the worst things you can do is flip the switch to be totally sedentary. 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

0: Ticker brought to you by Sierra Nevada Brewing Company's iconic Pale Ale and Lone Star Mitsubishi. With 20 new players and a new coordinator, the defensive side of the ball for the Cowboys should look different this season, and Jerry Jones says he's all in for it.
1: New scheme, new coaches, new players. We're going with new right there. So I've bought into that. That's going to happen. We're here now. In dealing with it, we've got to start out here right now doing as best we can and bringing that thing to opening day and having these guys as ready to go.
0: That defense near the bottom in the NFL last season, they gave up 511 points, better than 30 per game, the worst mark by a Cowboys team in their history. Yesterday, the Rangers evened their road record through 54 games, beating a Rays team that has the best home record in baseball this season. A pair of lefties go at it in Game 2, Mackenzie Gore for Texas and Casey Legamina, a Dallas native, who will serve as the opener for the Rays, first pitch at 5:40. And Kansas City Chiefs head coach Andy Reid saying that the wife of offensive coordinator Eric Bieniemy, Mia, is out of the ICU and recovering after she was shot multiple times Sunday by the couple's 27-year-old son. The OC still away from the team for her recovery, and there is no hard return date for him to Chiefs camp. That is the Ticket Ticker. I'm Kevin Landrum, Sports Radio 96.7 and 1310, The Ticket.
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3: You know that sweet spot you want to be in?
4: 1, 2, 3!
5: Another thing that probably won't last another generation are encyclopedias. Those used to be such a big player back in the day.
6: We had some.
7: In the classroom, too?
5: Yes.
6: The world books, yeah. Mm-hmm.
5: The world books. They used to weigh like a tongue.
7: A tongue?
5: A tongue.
6: A tongue.
5: A ton?
7: That's not that heavy. How much does a tongue weigh?
6: How much does a tongue weigh?
7: It's pretty light.
5: Mine is very heavy, apparently.
7: An EA tongue?
6: Ham's yak tongue.
5: Oh, my God.
8: Add that
5: EA
8: to the montage.
7: Tongue. Yeah. Tongue.
5: Yeah, buckle up, boys.
9: Mahomes was looking for Rice. We just talked about it. And you'll see right here. Hold. And then another hold right there. I think it was... but I saw it on the other side as well, so you got to call it.
10: You saw two places.
9: I saw two.
10: First down. In the red zone.
11: I've been at the studios to do shows. All the hosts there, they got great shows. It's just a great thing altogether. I'm stoked about being on the Ticket.
12: Well, we're happy to have you, and I am no Bob Sturm, who you have had online before.
11: I love him. He's awesome.
12: I am absolutely no Dr. Salmon, but I want to switch gears and going from hockey to the lottery. Help me out figure out the lottery. Can you help me figure out the lottery?
11: Yeah, I mean, like I said, what I think's going to happen...
13: 180! What's that? That! Terrible! What's that? Somebody jump on sides! Damn!
14: I have something to say. Bob Ely.
15: 1, 2, 3.
16: It is 1:13 in the afternoon, and this is Sports Radio 96.7 and 1310, The Ticket. He's David Mino, I'm Sean Bass, and you P1s. You have once again found the sweet spot on this Wednesday, the 29th of July, 2026. Thank you so much for being by the radio channels. Justin Montemayor is the producer of this program. Matt Birmingham at the helm, making everything sound excellent, as per usual. And bringing you news with tickers at 10 and 50 past the hour, giving us the knowing nod, is one Kevin Lando Landrum. Happy midweek, David.
7: Happy Wednesday, Sean, Lando, Monto, Ham. Congratulations on the nomination.
16: What's up?
7: Sports Station of the Year,
16: oh, yeah, that...
7: 2026, bro.
16: I mean, come on. Remind me when we win.
7: No need to celebrate yet.
16: Yeah, let's just, you know, it's we'll great to be
7: first.
16: Nominated,
7: yeah.
16: But come on.
7: We'll get our speeches ready in October.
16: Let's get another banner up here in the rafters before we start planning a parade.
7: Yeah. None of us were nominated for, what is it, Personality of the Year?
16: It's fine. We are not the musers.
7: How do you do that? I've heard you have to, like, nominate yourself or something. Do you know how that process goes?
16: I think we have management that does that.
17: Yeah, okay. I think Kat does it.
16: Kat Bennett.
7: We need to get EA nominated next year for Major Market Personality of the Year.
16: Auxiliary Personality of
7: the
16: Year.
7: Yeah.
16: shadow producer
7: That's
16: of the year.
7: That's okay. He's a personality. It's all the same.
16: He is a personality and a big one. But we have a fun show today. 215, we're going to live rent-free. If you want to add to that conversation, rentfree1310@gmail.com. Buddy, your Texas Rangers, they have now won four of five. They're starting to look like a contender in the American League because they took down the best team in the American League last night. The team with the best home record, the Tampa Bay Rays. So
7: did it with Cal Quantrill.
16: Maybe it's time to start believing in your little red shoe Rangers. We'll do that at 2:35. Our college football preview series rolls on. Last week it was SEC Media Day, so we talked about Texas, the Sooners, and the Aggies. Today we go local. In fact, we're going local this week with SMU, TCU, and the Mean Green. We will talk about the Ponies today at 1:55. And, of course, we are still in the wake of Cowboys' State of the Team presser. Shoddy spoke and said some great things yesterday, but that always gets overshadowed by Jerry Jones. So we'll take a focus on the head coach coming up at 1:30 in the Big Damn Deal. But here in the top spot, the constraints of a two-hour show, we can't just goof around right now because there was another major news
7: story. We can kind of goof around here.
16: Well, Tony Romo, Friday we learned at the beginning of our show that he was arrested for OWI in Wisconsin after playing in an amateur tournament, which he did not fare too well. I believe his final score was plus 35. And, of course, we saw the mugshot where he was doing duck lips, as Romo was wont to do. And then yesterday evening, after dinner, I saw that TMZ, which is the most trusted news source right now in North America somehow, it puts out the body cam footage that the cops had when they pulled Romo over yesterday. And, honestly, this was it's hard to really make of what we were watching because there is a chance that Romo was intoxicated, although I think he handled himself pretty well. I think the police work maybe wasn't the best, and the footage was it was expansive because the first was, 6 minutes of what happened on the interstate, and the next two or three was what happened once they got back to the station in a more, level place to walk to do the the sobriety test.
7: I feel like there's a pretty good chance he was intoxicated. However, from the 10 minutes or whatever that we saw of all of this, it feels like that an attorney could look at this and say, I can get you out of it by the way that it was handled. And it's just like from the get-go where she doesn't give him a breathalyzer at the scene, which on-site breathalyzers, like the mobile ones, those aren't admissible in court.
16: Yeah.
7: You can only use those if they are taken at the station, which if you fast forward to the end, she asks for one while they're back at the police station, and he refuses it. And she asked for a field sobriety test, which if you're getting a field sobriety test, you're getting a DWI, because those are created to make people fail. So it's all kind of subjective at this point. But yeah, just seeing Romo, and you know, when I see this video pop up last night, I'm like, oh gosh, this is probably going to be very uncomfortable to watch.
16: Yeah.
7: You know, and the thing about police body cam, like when this came along 10 plus years ago or so, this is a great tool because one, it holds police officers accountable.
16: Sure.
7: Two, you can see the full context of what's going on, and it's not just, you know, if it's a big celebrity like this or whatever, you actually have evidence on what's going on.
16: Well, let's start from the start. So this is the beginning of the video where she pulls Tony over, and I think we all learned a new traffic term, which is known as a gore. Now, it's pretty loud, it's a little windy, and they had to yell at each other because she pulls him over on the side of an overpass on the interstate. And let's go ahead and get the first one here.
4: Deputy Corps, Milwaukee County Sheriff's Office.
8: Were you speaking
4: to the
8: director?
4: I was.
8: I didn't even know you said that. I'm so sorry.
4: All right. Sorry. Reason for my stop today.
8: Yep. That was what you said.
4: Yep. Gotcha. Reason for my stop today is the unsafe passing on the right, the lane deviation.
8: Say it louder. I'm sorry.
4: Unsafe passing on the right, cutting across the gore.
8: Where's
4: obviously,
8: the
4: gore?
8: Yes.
4: It's the marked area.
8: Gotcha.
4: Where are you coming from?
8: Well, I live in Dallas, so I came in to visit Grandpa, so we're here. I'm going to do that, but I got the gore.
4: You got the what?
8: The gore, you said?
4: Yeah.
8: That's what it is when you cross it?
4: Yep.
8: Yes. I got what you're saying.
4: And you were coming from Grandma and Grandpa? What did you say? It's really hard to hear you, dude.
8: I can't hear you either.
4: I know. We got to basically yell at each other, right?
8: I feel like I'm yelling at you.
4: Okay. All right. Okay. Where are you coming from?
8: The golf course. and I'm going to meet Grandma and Grandpa.
4: Okay. All right. I'll take a driver's license from you.
8: You got it.
16: So the thing that he does there, because of the sound and they can't hear each other, he sticks his head out the window.
7: Yeah.
16: And I'm curious if he had enough alcohol on his breath if that gave her the suspicion, because if you didn't know he was being pulled over for intoxication, he sounded pretty normal. Heck, there's times when he's on CBS and he sounds more slurry than that.
7: And maybe he has had a few drinks on CBS.
16: <Who knows?
7: laughs> We don't know that, but yeah. And they're on a really crowded overpass, like during rush hour, and pretty much an unsafe distance from the shoulder to where the cars are going. So yeah, it's really loud.
16: So a gore is the triangular shaped area where lanes or an exit or an entrance ramp is. That's the divider.
7: Right.
16: It's just painted. So
7: yeah.
16: That's known as the gore. That's the first I've heard of that. And I think that's the first Tony has heard of that.
7: And he liked to use it, too. He said he was going from his grandparents' place and he got the gore.
16: Yeah.
7: Like, maybe that was a little bit of a red flag also. Like, there was a time right after this where she gets him out of the car. They want to take him to another place for a field sobriety test, which that I get you can't do it there because it's at a very busy overpass. And
16: but hang on, let's back up.
7: You slow down?
16: Yeah, because I think the thing that a lot of people have questions about, at least I had the most questions about once I saw the body cam footage of Romo getting pulled over for this, is he was trying to contact his lawyer either on the phone or on FaceTime. And I feel like that upset the officer, and she wasn't giving him a straight answer whether he could do that or not. Let's go and play clip two.
4: All right. How many drinks have you had? You're coming from a golf course?
8: I played in a golf tournament in Wisconsin State after.
4: Okay.
8: So it's like a USGA event.
4: Okay. All right. I'm going to run you through some fields.
8: What's that mean?
4: Field sobriety tests. Are you willing to take any field sobriety tests?
8: Call my lawyer.
4: I'm sorry? Yes, you're denying to step out of the vehicle pending field?
8: I'm just going
4: to
8: call my lawyer.
4: Okay, step out of the vehicle.
8: I'm going to call.
4: Nope, step out of the vehicle.
8: I'm not allowed to.
4: Step out of the vehicle.
8: So you're going to take me through?
4: Field sobriety test.
8: I'm still allowed to call my lawyer, right?
4: You're not.
8: I'm not allowed
4: to. Nope, step out of the vehicle.
16: So is he allowed to call his lawyer in that moment?
7: So the Sixth Amendment only protects individuals that are being accused or charged with a crime. So if she charges him with a DWI right there, he can call her lawyer. But unless you're being, and she's going to give him a field sobriety test, so I guess that's somewhat of a gray area.
16: I was
7: going to
16: say.
7: He's being investigated for it.
16: Right.
7: But unless you're actually being charged or fully accused of something,
16: because she fully charges him once the handcuffs go on,
7: right?
16: And she tries to put him in the back of the squad car, which I have about 10 seconds of this, and it's funny to watch Romo, who, you know, we don't always think of him as a giant quarterback. He's still taller than most people,
7: yeah.
16: And he's having a tough time getting in the back of this squad car.
4: You in all the way?
8: What's that?
4: You in all the way?
8: I'm in, yes. Okay. Uncomfortably, but yes.
4: I know, you're a taller fella.
8: Yeah, it's a little bit.
16: A little bit.
7: Jim. And before that, so it's on the driver's side with cars, like, zooming by.
16: You're hauling ass.
7: And Tony's like, why can't I go in through the other side? And the camera shows that door is, like, right up against the wall where you can't possibly get in. And she goes, well, it's because it's impossible for you to get in there.
16: So they take him back to the station in the parking garage. And, Justin, I know you've watched this as well. I'm curious, at this moment, maybe from the time he was cuffed and taken into the car, by the time he got to the parking garage, do you feel like he was any different? Or was he had this same speech pattern or whatnot?
17: He seemed about the same, where he didn't seem like extra slurry or... He just seemed kind of slow.
7: He seemed a little happy-go-lucky, too. Like, until he knew he was in the back of the car, he was very, very polite, very conversational. Probably thought he was going to get out of it.
16: Because maybe he's Tony Romo?
17: He kept trying to hint at it, but he never wanted to say,
16: do you know who
17: I am? I am Tony Romo.
7: Okay, that's another question I have. So this is a lady cop. You can't see what she looks like. I don't know how old she is. Do you guys think she knew who he was?
15: I mean, there's a chance. There's a chance because it is Wisconsin, and he is one of the icons of Wisconsin sports. So there's a slight possibility.
17: But on his driver's license, it would say Antonio Romo, right?
18: Antonio Romero Romo.
17: Yeah. I would doubt it, but, I mean, maybe eventually she was told.
15: Yeah, and then they get inside the parking garage, and Tony, and there was another video that was, I think, released later today showing just how bad his back was, or at least he was playing up how bad his back was. So before he starts the field sobriety test, he's doing these, like, I don't know, lunges
18: like stretching.
15: Or
18: stretching.
17: He's trying to stretch. You don't want to get hurt.
18: And he's been in the back of this crammed police vehicle for, I don't know, at least probably 10 minutes at least.
15: At least. And if you
18: got to loosen up a little.
15: If you do have a bad back, maybe you want to stretch a little bit. And it felt like, and again, I'm not taking sides here, but it felt like her directions were a little convoluted of what she wanted him to do. And I think that's probably by design. Go ahead and play clip four here, Ham.
4: And then when my partner brought the backpack that you wanted, we basically do not an inventory, but I make sure that there's no guns in there.
8: Yeah.
4: Exactly.
8: So you guys checked
4: and there were a few shooters in there that I observed.
8: Yeah. Any of them drink?
4: Okay.
8: So, I don't think any of them were drink, right?
4: Okay.
18: Any of them are drink.
4: Go ahead, dude.
19: Come on, eh? Dude. 02 Charles John Boy, Charles Boy.
4: Pat it down, yep. Okay. Any head injuries?
8: Excuse me?
4: Any head injuries recently? Any concussions?
8: Well, over the years, yes, but not recently. No, we're good.
15: So
18: he had to think. He's like, he had played in the NFL.
15: So little bitty tiny mini bottles were in his backpack, which that is a sign that maybe some of the rumors we hear about him having an alcohol issue are absolutely true.
18: And he's traveling, so you can just has little bottles for the plane, maybe.
15: Save a little money on that.
18: Yeah.
15: Flight, you know?
18: Who amongst us hasn't?
15: He's only making $18 million a year.
18: Yeah, it's okay.
15: Whatever. Be thrifty where you can. So this is him getting instructions. It's a little convoluted. This is number five.
4: When you turn, keep the front lead foot on the line.
8: Sorry, one second.
4: And turn by taking a series of small steps with the other foot.
8: Yep.
4: I'm going to demonstrate with three.
8: Yes, thank you. Appreciate
4: you will do nine, okay?
8: Okay, sounds good.
4: Okay.
8: Just sitting in there. Sorry, guys. Two back surgeries.
4: One.
8: That's right.
4: Two. You willing to submit to a PBT?
8: What is that?
4: Machine that you blow in.
8: It's a preliminary.
4: It does not determine the results of
8: No, we're not doing that.
4: Okay.
8: I've already heard from all the lawyers, don't ever do that.
4: Okay.
8: So,
4: all right.
8: We're not going to do that.
4: Okay. All right, sir.
8: Did I pass this test?
4: You turn around?
8: No, I didn't. I'm going to use my phone real quick because there's a plane taking off.
4: You're
8: my
4: under
8: parents
4: arrest
8: are there.
4: For operating
8: we'll
4: on the influence,
8: okay?
15: Okay, so his kids are on a flight, so he was
18: right.
15: worried about that. Obviously, I think something like what they were asking him to do, stand straight up and walk straight with your heel to toe, right? That's what she was asking.
18: Yeah, and nine steps is what she was asking for.
15: And
18: she says, I'm going to do three, you do nine.
15: And that's such an unnatural gait that it just feels like that's setting
18: you're setting
15: your up
18: to fail.
15: To maybe wobble a little bit, and they go, oh, you're drunk.
18: Yeah. Do you feel differently after watching this video?
15: I do, because I thought just from the mugshot that Romo was a little glassy-eyed and maybe had a few, and maybe he had a few drinks.
18: Yeah.
15: Maybe he's a very functioning alcoholic who can, you know, sound somewhat normal after a few. But just looking at this and the way she handled things and the way he handled things, it feels like a good lawyer is going to get him out of this.
18: Right.
15: And I did feel bad for him watching the latest video today where they were wanting him to just chill out in the SWAT car, but it was so cramped and he has a bad back, he was refusing to. So they were starting to get a little testy with him, but he was efforting over and over to sit down in the back of the SWAT car, and
18: it's like three times he had to get up and sit back down.
15: And if you've ever thrown your back out, you kind of sympathize with him. So from that aspect, I felt bad for old number nine, but
18: I feel weird about this because I really do think he's intoxicated. Just based off of the things he was saying, like the sentence structure, him wanting to get into the back of the police car on a side he couldn't get into.
15: Yeah.
18: However, I think he carried himself in the right way when he was confronted by the police.
15: And he refused the breathalyzer, which you should do in that situation.
18: Well, if you refuse it, you lose your license. You get your license revoked. And that's how it is in Texas anyway. I don't know how it is in Wisconsin. But it does feel like an attorney will see this and will get him off of this.
15: And I'm guessing...
18: But he shouldn't be... I don't know. I still think he's intoxicated, but it's going to be hard to prove. Yeah,
15: he's got a good lawyer.
18: Yeah.
15: So, yeah, that's the Tony Romo saga. It's I do feel bad that this is a guy that we all sort of liked, whether we were covering the team or watching him. I just feel bad that his kids are probably going to have to see this. I think above all, that's the thing that jumps out to me. Now, obviously, you shouldn't drink and drive.
18: Right.
15: If he was intoxicated, then he needs to, be fined or penalized in a just manner. But yeah, just having to explain this to your kids, that's probably the worst part of this.
18: And if there's, if he's done this before and gotten away with it, because like we said, you get a DWI, that's not your first time you've driven drunk. If he's carrying shooters in his bag all the time and enjoying a lot of alcohol, maybe this is a wake-up call for him.
15: Yeah.
18: To straighten himself up if he does have some type of drinking problem.
15: I'm guessing CBS wants all this to blow over the coming months before and Jim call a game on CBS. But
18: I don't think he's going to lose his job after seeing this video.
15: I don't think so either. But all right, 131. Let's keep talking football. Let's talk about Shoddy entering year two. Will what he learned in year one translate to wins in his second year? That's next.
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2: Thank you, Justin.
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2: Sweet spot. Sea bass and Mino. We got Monto, Ham, Lando, everybody here. 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The Rangers still in first place. Big win last night in Tampa against a good team. 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And we continue to make local fan bases happy in college football. We will talk about the SMU Mustangs coming up next. But right now, 1:39 here on The Sweet Spot.
0: It's The Sweet Spot's Big Damn Deal of the Day.
3: I think it was
2: but sponsors?
4: DFW Security.
2: Romo did sound more intoxicated there than he did in the body cam footage.
5: Also, somebody tweeted us, both of us, said, did you specialize in criminal or civil law in school? No. We majored in sports.
2: Hell yeah.
5: I majored in English.
2: I just play an attorney on TV, and I watch a lot of true crime shows.
5: Yeah. And you have just lawyer friends.
2: Yes, I do have lawyer friends. Like the Frankels. Mm-hmm. If you are hurt in a car accident, call dial 3 a lot of times. But yesterday, the state of the team address, we hear it every single year. It's very predictable. I think we got most of our predictions right, other than when will Shoddy first talk, and it was over the 10-minute mark. And you know, it's mostly Jerry talking. He's telling stories. It's kind of the same thing every year. I want to hear Brian Schottenheimer talk football.
5: In fairness, it wasn't just a 10-minute, 43-second filibuster by Jerry, like it has been maybe in years past. Some of the questions were aimed towards him and Steven first before they got to the head football coach. And whenever Shoddy did speak, it's just such a breath of fresh air compared to those two that even when you're talking about normal, boring football things, I think Cowboy fans perk up and go, oh, this is better than the ramblings of a couple of Arkansas hillbillies.
2: Does it feel like Shoddy has been a head coach for longer than a year? Like, it just kind of feels that way for me, the way he handles himself. And I know last year was a long year. He didn't have all the groceries to cook with. It was the trade before the season with Micah. But I feel like the way he's dealt with adversity, or at least the way he presents, and it feels like the players have really liked him. It just when he's asked and you hear about, okay, yeah, second year head coach Brian Schottenheimer, I'm like, wow, he's still basically a rookie head coach.
5: Yeah, but
2: he feels very seasoned.
5: He's been in the building for longer than that.
2: Yeah.
5: So I guess maybe that's why we think of him having a longer tenure than he actually has. He also won 7 games last year. And Norm asked me when you were out, could he survive another 7-win season? And I think it just depends on how it shakes down. And obviously a lot of that has to do with the improvement of the defense and Christian Parker's scheme, and we can get to that in a minute. But they went 7-9-1 last year, and somehow their offense was good enough to make them nearly a 500 team. And our friend Mike Ducey asked Shoddy yesterday, what did you learn in year one, and how will you take away those things and implement them in year two?
6: It's a longer story than just one response. I mean, you learn things every day when you go through this process, I think. You know, there's countless lessons that you learn. I'm real big into doing after-action reports on everything that we do, from the way we, you know, grade film, the way we throw a practice, the way we have a mock, the way we have a meeting, things like that. And I'm also real big on not rinsing and repeating. What I mean by that is I don't like the first team meeting to feel like the same first team meeting that was last year, right? I think players in this era tune you out. So, but the big thing coming out here is I want us to practice, and I want us to have, really physical practices. And, you know, we know how to practice the right way. We know how to protect one another. We're excited about getting out there on the grass and playing real football. And, but there's a number of things. I'm always learning, and I honestly lean on everybody. I lean on the players. I lean on Jerry and Steven and Will. And, the way I make decisions is by talking, and it helps me to think out loud like that.
5: And when he says, I don't want to be stale with the players, that feels like a very Pete Carroll learning from his playbook about, shaking things up, not being the same every year, not being Groundhog Day when the team gets to camp or the facility. I think that's very much Shoddy taking a page out of his former mentor's book.
2: Yeah, it's a guy that cares about his players, where if you're we've all played football at some level where two-a-days turn into the same thing every day, every year. Mm-hmm. You're going to meetings in the morning. You're trying not to fall asleep. It's the same thing. But if you're able to change it up and adding, we heard him last year talking about creating competition, whether it be on the field or in the locker room, just having the room vibe together. Like, I think that's very important for a full season, because sports can be monotonous at times. Like, going to practice every day can be, it can get boring.
5: Hell, 3 weeks at camp.
2: Oh, yeah.
5: Where it's the same weather every day.
2: That's kind of beautiful.
5: It's awesome. Yeah. But if you're a player, you're just, you're learning your playbook, you're doing drills, and then you're done, and then you're lifting, and it's just rinse and repeat every day. So you got to shake it up somewhere.
2: And especially like last year, if you're having your struggles and you're going to look to change things, now you don't want to drastically do too much, but just to mix in new things day to day, I think that's big for a guy that's still a young head coach, like not age-wise, but just he's still figuring it out. And you said Pete Carroll and all the stops he's been. Mm-hmm. Like, he's able to take things from other places, and maybe he's taken some things from Mike McCarthy also, things that he's liked, where he's able to mix everything together and create his own ways.
5: Well, and obviously he, an offensive coordinator, play caller, took over year one, kept calling the plays, and you go from your comfort area to something that maybe you're less comfortable with, which is the other side of the ball. And he even admitted last year he probably spent a little too much time with the offense as Matt Eberflus was trying to put forth his new system, and
2: boy,
5: it famously didn't work. So he spent more time with the defense so far during OTAs and whatnot.
6: It started early on. I mean, we first started with the OTAs. I spent a lot more time on defense than I did last year. I think part of that is, again, excited to hear what Christian and the staff are doing. Him coming from the Fangio tree and the problems that it's kind of given us over the past, 10, 12 years of my time calling plays. But also, I think it's a lot to do with my confidence in Clayton Adams and the job that he's done. I mean, this guy is someone that I just think the world of, no different than what we did with Christian. We went through this process, Jerry, Steve, and myself, last year when we found Clayton Adams. And so we'll have some really cool comp days at practice where I won't call the plays, and I'll let Clayton and Christian, dial it up against each other. And, I'm looking forward to that because, we need to win as a football team, we didn't do that enough last year. And that's why we made some of the tough decisions that we made. And, you make those decisions to make changes, you better get it right. And I think we did that.
5: And it feels like we're going to lose Clayton Adams as the offensive coordinator sooner rather than later, especially
2: to be a head coach.
5: Yeah, if you replicate what you did offensively last year, it feels like that's a name that teams are going to be focusing on. I think it was a bit of a coup when he was able to land Clayton Adams because he was widely considered, a good young mm-hmm. offensive mind. And we saw what Adams was able to do, revolutionizing, the run schemes and some of the blocking for the offensive line that made Javonte Williams some money this offseason, and giving balance back to the attack and making play action that much more effective. And it just feels like Shoddy knows that guy's probably going to be a head coach. And when you say he's going to hand over play calling not only to him, but obviously Christian Parker, who's going to have to call plays for the first time ever, it just it's going to create a good atmosphere underneath Shoddy. Not just on as far as players, but in the coaching room.
2: And how about, and this is another reason why it feels like Shoddy has been a veteran head coach. He's already building his coaching tree already. Like, Clayton Adams is going to get a job someday. Christian Parker at some point is most likely going to get a head coaching job. If this defense, I don't think it's going to be after this year unless, you know, the team is just incredible.
5: Unless Caleb but he's Downs already is that special.
2: And he could he be. Yeah. Like if the Cowboys win a playoff game or two, or if the team is that much improved, he could be a head coach pretty soon. And like he's already got his tree developing, which is pretty impressive for a second-year head coach.
5: And I agree, but at the same time, you actually still have to go out there and execute and do it. And I was listening to the Hardline the other day, and Bob was talking about how we can be excited as we want to be about Christian Parker, but he has yet to call plays NFL level. And
2: we said the same thing about Schottenheimer last year being the head coach and calling plays.
5: But he called plays elsewhere.
2: He did, but not as head coach. And
5: true.
2: That is something, though, with Christian Parker as a mid-30-something, first time calling plays.
5: That's why the preseason, I think, is going to be important, just to get those mechanics down so you can enter week one with whoever your green dot is and, you know, not struggle by getting the player the scheme in. And Shoddy went on to talk about Christian Parker in his first year as a coordinator.
6: Incredible communicator. I can't say that enough. The way you know he's an elite coach, Tommy, is when you walk by his office and multiple players are in there wanting to listen and talk to him about scheme and things like that. But the organization, you know, the way he's organized this camp on the defensive side of the ball, from the individual section to the tackling circuit drills to the ball disruption drills to the install packages from first and second down fronts, pressures, coverages, things like that. He is a first-time coordinator that doesn't act like a first-time coordinator.
3: How difficult is it to, in your first year doing it, you had it as a head coach last year, like you mentioned, this is his year as a coordinator, to put together a plan like that for the first time?
6: I think if you've never thought about it in your, you know, years prior, is really hard. But Christian's been preparing for this for 4, 5, 6 years. He's known that this is where he wanted to be in the defensive coordinator's chair of an NFL football team. And again, maybe the hardest working coach I've ever been around. And that's why we're so excited about not just him, but the staff that we put together. The amount of hours that went into identifying the strengths of Christian Parker, Chidera, Derek Ansley, these guys, I mean, it was tireless. And so that's why I laugh about it was a quiet offseason. It was on the outside, maybe with storylines. But for us, we worked our asses off. And I'm excited to finally see it all come out into real football.
2: Yeah, I love to hear that from his mouth about Christian Parker. And every defensive coordinator is working hard in the NFL. It's not like, you know, people are just showing up 30 minutes before the game and everything. But that is part of the...
5: Zimmer and Eberflus also worked really
2: hard.
5: They
2: did, and their defense sucked.
5: It is a bigger storyline this year because, one, Christian Parker's so young. That's such a different hire for the Joneses to make a young and up-and-coming coach to be a coordinator. And they're going to a 3-4. So you're going through, like, a big, you know, paradigm shift of what the defense was because... You go from Dan Quinn to Zimmer, that was somewhat similar, and then Eberflus was somewhat similar to that, but you're really overhauling things, not with just with personnel, but with scheme.
2: Yeah, and I think that's one of the biggest questions of the defense is, do you have the guys that can adapt to this type of scheme? Because that wasn't the big issue last year with Eberflus is playing so much zone, and you didn't have dudes that played zone on your team. Like, can you identify what you have, what you've brought in, and you know, they got really lucky getting Caleb Downs, who can play everywhere on defense.
5: What a godsend. Like, that could potentially make Christian Parker a head coach.
2: Yeah.
5: Just having the luck of him falling to 12.
2: And we'll do a big segment on Caleb. We've talked about him a bunch. But, like, a big question is, like, okay, where is he going to play? How is he going to be used? And I think it's going to be so unique on this defense where
5: everywhere.
2: It's going to be, he's going to be a nickel. He's going to be a safety. He's going to blitz. He could be the green dot. Like, I think he honestly should be the green dot of this team.
5: Eventually.
2: Maybe not, you know, to start the year, but the football IQ he has, like, this guy should be your leader on this defense.
5: I'm with you. All right, it's 1:52. There's some Cowboy talk. Let's shift gears to college football. We've been previewing different teams, and this week we're going with the locals. Let's go to the Hilltop and talk about those ponies who are thriving so far in the ACC.
0: 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Sean Bass and Zach Bigley call the balls, strikes, and ticket bits. 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And we don't mean a dip in the lazy river in the outfield. 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
9: I don't know about you, but my social media feeds are flooded with lotions and potions and gadgets, all promising to unlock different components of longevity. But if you log off, take a step back from all the hype, you'll find that the actual keys to a longer, healthier life are hiding in plain sight. There are four of them. Number one, nutrition. The Mediterranean diet really is the gold standard. Number two, exercise. You should be getting 150 minutes of moderate intensity exercise or 75 minutes of vigorous intensity exercise every week, plus strength training and stretching. Number three, sleep. Sleep is when your body and your brain repair themselves. You should be getting 7 to 9 hours a night. And finally, number four often gets forgotten, socialization. It's not a bonus. It's a necessity for a healthy life, finding a sense of community, purpose, and belonging. I'm Dr. Sanjay Gupta, helping you live a better life.
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0: Ticker brought to you by Tarrant County College. What will the Cowboys' offensive line look like this season? Head coach Brian Schottenheimer saying the strategy will be the five best players, saying Tyler Smith will start at left guard, but things are fluid.
1: Hey, he's going to start at left guard, and we're

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1: Hoping another Tyler Guyton, can step up at the left tackle spot. Guyton still has 2 years left on his rookie deal after being drafted with the 29th pick in 2024. Rangers are going for the series win at the Rays this evening. Mackenzie Gore set to make his 23rd start of the season. This will be his first career appearance against the Rays. The lefty has struggled in July, a 1-2 record and 5 starts with a 7.66 ERA. They get underway at 5:40. And the NCAA has suspended Tennessee linebacker Arian Carter for the first 2 games of the season after he accepted a $427 flight from an agent after declaring for the draft. Head coach Josh Heupel said Carter disengaged from the agent and repaid him for the flight. That is the Ticket Ticker. I'm Kevin Landrum, Sports Radio 96.7 and 1310. The Ticket.
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3: Yeah.
4: 159 on the sweet spot on this Wednesday. Appreciate you being with us, Sean Bass, David Mino. An hour away from Why Today Doesn't Suck in the Hard Line, but we have plenty in betwixt. Rent-free at 2:15. Got to talk about your first-place Texas Rangers who are starting to make many believe. And Siegs looks like he's ready to come back. We'll do that at 2:35. But right here, football is in the air, and not just the NFL with training camp underway for the Cowboys. College football is just around the corner. We are exactly 1 month away from week zero that features TCU playing over in Ireland against Bill Belichick and his Tar Heels program that suspended their GM.
3: What a mess.
4: Yeah, it is a mess. And we'll get to the Frogs tomorrow, because this week here on the Sweet Spot, we are focusing on the local teams, TCU, SMU, and North Texas. We will start with the Ponies today because they are the top-ranked team entering the season. In fact, just yesterday, the preseason poll for the ACC came out, and SMU checks in at number 2 behind Miami. Now, Miami, the overwhelming favorite, they got 165 of 188 first-place votes. But if you pay attention, I'm sure you have been paying attention, SMU has thrived since they've jumped over, decided to not take any money for, 8 or 9 years?
3: Mm-hmm. Just pay their way in.
4: And they have won 20 games since making the jump. Rhett Lashley has turned this into a program that is somewhat reloading year to year. And there's a lot of optimism this year on the Hilltop because Kevin Jennings is entering his third year as the starting quarterback for SMU. In fact, SMU's already starting a King of Dallas Heisman push for Kevin Jennings, a guy that's thrown for 50 touchdowns and run for 9 in his last 2-plus seasons. And the only knock on him is he will turn the ball over on you. He has 24 picks thrown through 2 seasons. If he can limit that this year and lead SMU to, I don't know, an ACC title game or win the conference outright over Miami, there could be an argument for him to maybe make his way to New York City for the Heisman.
3: Yeah, and this is his third season as a starter. He's going to be a senior. Rhett Lashley made the decision 2 years ago to start Kevin Jennings over Preston Stone, who was seen as, you know, one of the top quarterbacks at that time, and he was still an underclassman too. And man, like you mentioned, with SMU going to the ACC a couple of years ago, this will be their third year in ACC play, and there was no learning curve for the team. Like, they made the playoff in their first year,
4: right,
3: losing in the first round. Last year, they lost a couple games that they shouldn't have. The Wake Forest game, the really close game against Baylor that went to double overtime.
4: I was there. Yes.
3: Losing to Cal in the last game of the season, which if they would have won that game, they go to the ACC championship again.
4: Yeah.
3: And they could play their way into another college football playoff. So you have to give Rhett Lashley so much credit.
4: Instead, you had Duke winning the ACC but was held out of the playoff field, which I think makes sense because they lost, 4 games?
3: Mm-hmm.
4: I don't think Duke was one of the 12 best teams, but you had Rhett Lashley at ACC Media Days pushing for multiple ACC playoff bids, which I think a couple years ago you had both Clemson and SMU in. I want to say
3: last year
4: it was Miami, and it just feels like Miami, if they take care of business, they should be right there. But if SMU can just consistently be better than Clemson entering multiple years, I think that's a success story, no matter what sort of playoff, you know, failures or anything along the way. If you were

0: putting yourself ahead of Dabo's program.
1: Yeah.
0: In this short order, Rhett Lashley has done an amazing job already.
1: And since we're there, I think we can start with looking at the schedule. Because, like you said, Miami is the favorite to win the ACC this year. SMU doesn't have Miami on the schedule. And that was a huge win SMU had last year at the Hilltop.
0: At home, yeah.
1: Upsetting a Miami team that I don't think we thought of them as a national championship contender at that time. Because I think that was off of a loss. Miami lost to Louisville either a week or two before that, but they had an impressive start to the season. So they don't have Miami. They don't have Clemson. Louisville's going to be a really tough game. Now, they start out at Florida State, and, you know, for the past two, three seasons, since that one year they kind of got screwed out of not making the playoff, they've been very underwhelming.
0: I have no idea
1: what to think about Florida State now. It is on the road. It's a really tough place to play. It's week one. I think that's going to be a really tough game just because it's at Florida State early in the season, but I think SMU should be favored in that game
0: I would say so, but I mean, in this day and age of NIL and transfers, I mean, maybe Florida State could get three or four guys and all of a sudden they're back to being a prominent team inside that conference. So, but regardless, that is a tough opening game on the road in Tallahassee. So, yeah, a primetime game on ESPN, which is cool. You also have a primetime game late in the year at Notre Dame in South Bend on NBC. And really the only other toughie that you just look at, and this can change for sure as the season grinds on, but going to at Louisville Saturday, September 19th, that's going to be the biggest early season test for SMU, I think, unless Florida State is some monster that we just don't know about.
1: Yeah, Louisville is the third best favorites to win the ACC. So it's Miami, SMU, Louisville. They have Louisville week three. It's 5 days after UC Davis in week two. That's, you know, going to be a layup game. Yeah. But it is 5 days after. It's a short week. But, yeah, then after that, I mean, ACC play, Boston College is probably the worst. Them or Stanford are the worst teams in the ACC. You've got Virginia at home. At Cal could be tricky. I think Cal will be better this year with
0: They have Cal at home.
1: They have at home.
0: Yeah, is not at Cal.
1: Okay, yeah, because they went to Cal last year and they lost, and they do have a fantastic sophomore quarterback. I think that team's going to be better, but SMU should be favored. They should be favored in all of their ACC games.
0: Yeah,
1: really.
0: I wonder how Virginia Tech's going to be in November.
1: That could be tough.
0: James Franklin is there, and I know that it's probably going to take him a couple of years to build that program up close to what he had at Penn State, if he can even get that close. But I just wonder, could that be a scary game on the Hilltop? Because that's an ESPN night game, and I'm curious. I'm curious to see what Virginia Tech is. And personally, that's the one thing from the ACC I want to see more than anything. I don't give a rip about what Belichick is. I don't know if he's going to coach
1: nobody cares anymore.
0: Past this year. But if Virginia Tech could get back to prominence, and Miami is where they're at, and if you could add Florida State and SMU, I think the ACC is definitely already it's the third best conference as far as overall talent.
1: Yeah, and since SMU joined, you look at the names in the conference and we think of what the ceiling could be. Like Clemson had a lot of expectations last year with Cade Klubnik, and he, you know, underachieved last season. Florida State, like we said, you never know. You expect them to bounce back. Just because it's Florida State,
0: they can recruit.
1: Right. With Louisville, they're going to have a good season this year. You mentioned Virginia Tech. They're on the upswing with James Franklin. He's one of the best recruiters in college football. But there's always a few teams in the ACC that just fall flat on their face. It's Florida State. It's Clemson can have a rough go. I don't think North Carolina really had a lot of expectation last year, even though they did have Belichick and they were just absolutely god-awful. But if you can get back to the point where, you know, Miami, Clemson, Florida State, SMU, Virginia Tech on the upswing, if they can put together good programs year to year, you're looking at a really good conference.
0: I think so. And let's just look at the roster, because in this day and age, you have to sort of reload. And I think SMU's done a good job of that. Now, let's start on the offensive side. It's great to have Kevin Jennings back. If he's a Heisman-caliber player, super. He's got a good offensive line, or at least some names on the offensive line. They had PJ Williams, who is a tackle, who could very well be a first-round pick. Some are already projecting him in 2027 of going in round one. That's a great place to start. You've got Addison Nichols and Josh Bailey on your interior. Now, you lost Logan Parr and Bird last year, who, you know, those are good college linemen. And you have a great tackle. You also have Kendrick Raphael, the running back from Cal, who nearly put up 1,000 yards last year. At this moment in time, he's the number one back. So if you have a balanced attack, the question is who's going to catch the ball? You have a really good tight end in the Ostrom guy you brought in from A&M. But as far as wide receiver, they brought in Yannick Smith from East Carolina. Jalen Cooper's a sophomore, and Yamir Knight, only he had 54 catches last year, but outside of that, nobody on the roster has more than 3 catches to their name in college. So that's going to be something in the first half of the year that they're going to have to sort out.
1: Yeah, they brought in another receiver, Jalen Hale from Alabama, who was he was a 5-star recruit out of high school. He was at Alabama, so he's going to have to wait his turn. So he's not listed as a starter right now. But yeah, you've got continuity on that offensive line. They didn't bring in any offensive line transfers to be starters. So the offense has been good last year with, you know, a very balanced attack of passing and running the ball. And on the defensive side, last season they were one of the worst teams in college football at pass defense, but a top 20 team in run defense.
0: Which is weird because they had some good pieces in their secondary. Right. Ahmad Moses was a really nice, do-it-all safety, but he's graduated. They brought in Jimmy Weirich from UTSA. It feels like UTSA is a good team to raid from the American Conference or Conference USA. You got Jarvis Lee out of South Florida, so those are guys that are expected to step up and maybe start or get regular snaps. Tyron Polley also returns. But the big question is, even though they brought in a bunch of dudes on the defensive line, what's it going to look like? Because that's the biggest area of turnover on either side of the ball.
1: Yeah, and every single one of their starters on the D-line right now are transfers. And it's dudes that didn't have a ton of production at other places. Now they're upperclassmen, juniors, and seniors. So you're adding size. They added a dude from a JUCO transfer, David Chukwuemeka. I didn't know who this dude was, and I look up his bio, and he's 6'8", 280, and he's also a basketball player.
0: Okay.
1: I'm like, okay, this looks like a David Irving starter kit, you know, somebody, I don't know how good he's going to be, but he's listed as a starter. But yeah, I think a lot is going to come down to, can they generate a pass rush? Can they improve their pass defense from last year?
0: Yeah, because Baylor put 440 on him and could throw at will. Even that Cal game, I think their starting quarterback put up over 300 yards and as they lost in a shootout there. But look, if you had to turn over your whole defensive line and you're in the Big Ten or the SEC, you have some real worries, but it's ACC football. It feels like most of these teams aren't quite as deep or as physical up front, so maybe you can get away with that.
1: What's your realistic expectation record-wise for them?
0: 10 wins.
1: I think so, too.
0: I think they can win. Because of the schedule being soft, you don't have Clemson, you don't have Miami. You should be able to win 10 of these games with a quarterback who could be a Heisman candidate.
1: Yeah, if you don't mess around and lose one of the, like we said, we don't know what Virginia Tech is going to be yet. If you can beat, I think their one loss of ACC play comes to either Louisville or Florida State early in the season. Now, Notre Dame, you're going to Notre Dame. I think the ceiling is 11-1.
0: But isn't part of being an ACC power you have a ding-dong loss every now and again, be it Miami or Clemson or whoever has been good in that conference? They might go to the Carrier Dome and lose.
1: That's,
0: you
1: know, yeah,
0: Boston College might upset you. Like those
1: Boston
0: things,
1: College is so bad.
0: Those things do happen in that conference.
1: That's true.
0: You can't overlook anybody.
1: But yeah, if this is let's say it's a 10-2 regular season.
0: Great.
1: They go to the ACC championship game.
0: Awesome.
1: And lose to Miami.
0: That's a good season.
1: That's a hell of a season.
0: Yeah. No, Rhett Lashley's done a great job of building that program into a winner. All right, tomorrow we'll get into the Frogs at 155. But coming up next, let's live rent-free on a Wednesday.
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4: 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The Dallas Cowboys are on the practice field for the first time. Second-year head coach Brian Schottenheimer on what his squad will undergo in camp this summer.
19: A few more padded practices, a few more two-hour practices. I think I shared with you guys in the spring, I'm not a big seven-on-seven guy, but we'll have a few days that are two-hour B-type practices where we're going to do seven-on-seven and nine-on-seven.
4: First padded practice at camp next week when the Ticket will be broadcasting live from the tennis court starting Monday. Just about 2 months left in the baseball season, the Rangers have won four of their last five and are playing like contenders at the right time. They beat the Rays yesterday, the team with the best record in the American League. The Mariners and Astros also won last night, so the lead in the West is 2 games over Houston and 2.5 over Seattle. And Corey Seager will make his second rehab start for AA Frisco tonight. He homered last night and could potentially be back in the Rangers uniform before the August 3rd trade deadline. Ticker also a service of Fan and Tree Farm. 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That is the Ticket Ticker. 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
21: 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Sweet Spot, Sean Bass, me, David Mino, and our baseball team, the Texas Rangers, are in first place. We'll talk some Rangers coming up next. But right now, it is 2:19 on a Wednesday, so let's live rent-free.
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0: we want to hear it. 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Before we get to the P1s, we have to start with one of our very own. Dave Lane, during a break a couple of days ago before Why Today Doesn't Suck, he says, hey, I have a rent-free. And I don't think Davey quite knew the context of this, and I don't think we're going to get to know what the context is in this segment today. I'm curious if any ticket historians will know, but it's a drop of Dale Hansen that used to be in our old Inco back at the old station. I would play it every now and again because it is jarring.
23: Very.
0: And the only thing I could find deep within the ticket archives is a moment where the hardline discussed it for about 20 seconds. This was probably 20 to 25 years ago.
24: So here's, we'll explain what this drop of
23: Baby Corby,
24: what he was talking about, but here's the drop out of context.
25: The bitch whore who I'm going to rape and kill.
26: Oh, no.
24: So I think Dale was talking about rap music.
23: Oh, boy.
0: So from what I understand, again, I don't have full context of this, but I think Dale was railing against rap of the day.
23: Right.
0: And that's what he thought that most of the lyrics were getting to.
23: My God.
0: I know.
23: Do we have that drop still?
0: I couldn't find it in the OPEX at all today. I looked for it, so I had to go in the
23: it might not have made the move
0: the archives.
23: In 2012.
0: Probably didn't. I don't know if it got blown out, but I was
25: the bitch whore who I'm going to rape and kill.
27: I don't remember a single rap song where those lyrics are in it.
0: Yeah, I don't think so either.
23: That's according to Dale, his rap universe is every single song sounds like that.
0: And how are you a bitch whore? And honestly,
23: that needs to be sampled again in a rap song. We need Kendrick to sample that.
0: And I mean, no offense to Dale Hansen or anybody of his age or era, but I do think there's an old white man fear of what rap music was in the 90s and early aughts. And there's probably a granddad-like perception of that's what it was.
23: I mean, there's people our age that don't like rap music because they don't think... They think that's what it sounds like. Yeah, but yeah, to
0: like a guy we work with from 9 to 1.
23: Yeah, that's true.
0: I know. So
23: he knows Jay-Z, and that's about it.
0: But yeah, that's a shocking drop that we
23: gosh
0: have re-earthed or unearthed.
23: Yeah, you need to work that into the rotation.
0: Boy.
23: Ham.
0: That'll, that's a quite the curveball from old Dale.
23: He said that on the news, too.
25: The bitch whore who I'm going to rape and kill.
0: No, that, was
23: that wasn't
0: on
23: Channel 8?
0: That was during his ticket show.
23: Oh, man, I was hoping that was like a Dale Unplugged on rap music.
0: This was back
23: when... pretty great.
0: Back when Dale...
1: It's Ellen Audio.
23: That's how he got on Ellen.
0: He would take an hour Monday and Friday away from old bad radio back in the day.
23: So rap music is not part of Dale's world.
0: I mean, it's part of mine.
23: It is part of mine.
0: All right, let's go to the P1s. And this is what we mean, the more random, the better.
23: Great.
0: I think this is the spirit of this dumb segment. This is from Timothy. He says, Sweet Spot Tees, the 2023 season rekindled my love for baseball and the Texas Rangers. And Dave Raymond is one of the biggest reasons I tune in. He's awesome on the broadcast and on the ticket, and he's a genuine P1. Absolutely.
23: I agree.
0: So while I'm a big fan, it's absolutely rent-free in my head that his name fits perfectly with the name Matt Damon, the line from Team America World Police. I don't remember who first said Dave Raymond's name like that on the ticket. It could have been Mino. Anyway, every time I heard Dave's, I hear that, and I see Matt Damon's dumb puppet face, and I think of the extended ridiculous sex scene, and by the time I'm done, the user segment is wrapping up. The samurai era of Japan was from 1185 to 1868, so it's the best surgery I've had, P1 Tim. And this, of course,
23: doesn't
0: is
23: need the readers anymore.
0: From Team America is puppet Matt Damon. Mm-hmm. This is how he would say his name.
2: Matt Damon.
0: And it does perfectly fit with Dave Raymond.
23: I think the first year he was on the ticket on Bad Radio, I think we experimented with a Dave Raymond open.
0: Okay.
23: With either that drop, and we might have had a Dave Raymond drop to the tune of Matt Damon.
0: Huh.
23: I don't know if it's still in there anymore, if I'm remembering it correctly. It was a while back, but yet it really does sound like Matt Damon.
0: And we're friends with Dave.
23: Oh,
0: yeah. He's a huge P1, and I've joked with him about this, and we've talked about this on the air, because when Dave got to town, when I would hear the name Raymond, the first thing I would think of is the classic Conan O'Brien offshoot character, Preparation H. Raymond, who would come in with a song and give everybody Preparation H. And this is just a little snippet of something that happened back in the 90s that has been living rent-free in my brain.
3: 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Let me explain. He's a kind gentleman who simply travels the world handing out Preparation H to anyone who needs it. Please welcome Preparation H. Raymond.
5: Oh, if your bottom's red and tender, Raymond's here, Raymond's here. Use this cream on your rear ender, Raymond's here to help. Hemorrhoids is your goal. Raymond's here. Raymond's here. Squirt this cream in your naughty hole. Raymond's here to help.
0: And all it is,
23: I think the Musers have a new open for Dave Raymond.
0: And all it is just one of the writers on the show who did this character. He did multiple random characters, and he just has a basket of boxes of Preparation H, and he's got these giant fake ears and buck teeth, and he's introducing himself via song.
23: I miss that show so
0: too.
23: Much.
0: I love the insanity of
23: I miss Conan. Just weird, random crap.
6: That was the
23: masturbating bear. I know.
6: It wasn't just how funny it was. It was also, he would also get the best musical guests.
0: That's
6: like
0: true.
6: Like Slipknot and Deftones and stuff like that. It was awesome.
0: Stuff from your wheelhouse.
23: And yes, Mandy Moore.
6: Exactly.
0: Well, thank you. Thank you, Timothy.
23: It's greatness.
0: That's what we're talking
23: Raymond's
0: about.
23: Raymond's here.
0: This is from Jim in Greenville. He says, all the talk today of Ricochet, this is after the Mavs made the trade, he goes, has me thinking of the scene from Rush Hour where the Sweet Spot's own Chris Tucker is trying to tell the stewardess thank you, and these are some of the outtakes, and I wonder why he submitted this. But
23: okay.
0: Let's take a listen.
7: May I offer you some peanuts?
8: Shishin. Nishishi.
7: Shishin.
1: See? How difficult is that? My English, he even cannot see three words. Chinese.
9: Need some lunch.
1: You need some lunch?
9: I got it before, Jackie.
1: See, now you know how difficult I am.
9: Look at this.
23: It does sound like Ricochet.
0: A little bit.
23: And to follow up from him, so I saw Rush Hour was on cable this weekend. I'm like, okay, yeah, I'm going to watch some of it.
0: Classic.
23: And now whenever I see Chris Tucker, I think of the Rangers winning the World Series. Because he was on with us the day of Game 5.
0: He was.
23: Randomly. And he talked about how he liked the Rangers because he had a Rangers hat because it had a T on it like Tucker.
0: What? Did he have a hat or did he see the reunion tower with the T on it?
23: And that's that might have been it.
0: That's what made him
23: like,
0: think about
23: T,
0: it.
23: He's like, oh, T, Tucker. Flying, I like Texas.
0: Flying into DFW. All right, this is from Abram. P1 Abram says, since about 1:15 p.m. yesterday, Jerry possibly saying sharded has lived rent-free in my head. Maybe I misheard him, but him saying that word has been cracking me up. If you guys can play back the audio, it was around 1:15 p.m. Thank you for what you do to your bodies. Abe, and I don't think any of us heard this in real time, but I don't put it past him, so I went back and listened, and let's see what you think.
10: Let's take it in and let's get it all, take it to the shop and repair it up. If what started out that way, especially on defense, we ended up turning it into something completely different than it was when we started.
23: What sharded out that way?
10: Started.
23: I mean, the defense did shart last year.
0: I mean, they made a mess of it, didn't they?
23: That's such a great word.
10: Started.
23: Philip Seymour Hoffman is a genius.
0: Did
23: for
0: he invent
23: creating,
0: that?
23: He did. Okay. In Along Came Polly.
0: Yeah. Great character.
23: He tried to fart, a little came out. We have to leave now.
0: All right, one more. Let's get to sweet P1 Mel. Melly says, hello to all of your hot buns and very restricted kneecaps since neither of you will free the knee. Mel's been on social media.
23: She likes the short shorts.
0: Yeah, she likes seeing dudes' thighs, so whatever. Anyway, I have an issue living rent-free in my cranium. I used to be a big fan of the fast casual build-your-own-bowl lunch fare. Add your own proteins and toppings. Really go wild, you know? And then I saw on TikTok earlier this year referencing them as slop bowls. And now I can't get the idea out of my head, and I haven't eaten one since. And when you really think about it, that's all it really is. Choose your own adventure at the Slop Bowl House, little piggy. I'm not sure I can ever return, LOL. Anyway, happy eating, your friend, NT Melly.
23: It can look like slop if you... So I don't like to mix it all up when you get the bowl. Because then it's all gooey and...
0: True, but at the same time...
23: I feel like you can, especially if you get, you know... your layers to it, where you get rice at the bottom, you get your protein, you get some beans, some lettuce, if you're not worried about diarrhea.
0: Right.
23: And you could just kind of go layer at a time.
11: I'm living on beans.
0: So you're saying you would just eat all the veggies and all the corn like at once at a time instead of mixing it all together?
23: Oh, yeah, I don't mix it all together.
0: So you don't take like one cross-section of every delicious good part of it and have
23: I mean, I might go... Like with the rice, I might go protein, rice, beans, but I'm not mixing it all up churn it all together because it looks gross.
0: I'm
23: when
0: the
23: you
0: exact
23: do that.
0: Opposite. I like to because they'll put the foil top on and I'll shake it up.
23: Yeah, I don't do that.
0: And then I'll mix it up because I need all of my stuff mushed together.
23: I like how it looks when it's presented with the layers and everything. I want it to look nice. Now with a salad, I'll do that. Like if I get a fast food salad or anything, like I mix it the way I want and then shake it up and then you're fine. But it doesn't look as gross as Melly's kind of right. It does look like a slop bowl rather than just a burrito protein bowl.
0: So have you been missing salad?
23: I haven't been. I'm dealing with it.
0: Really?
23: Still going? Yeah.
0: You're playing roulette?
23: Yeah.
0: Man,
23: it hasn't hit me yet. I'll let you know.
11: I realized I ate lettuce yesterday, and as soon as it was done, I went, oh, no.
23: Did it affect you?
11: I mean, I think it takes a little while for it to hit you.
0: I mean, you're about to be on a 3.5-hour flight. I wouldn't take any risks whatsoever. We don't need to have you be on the news with Justin on Thursday for mid-air.
23: How many mid-air cases chaos have been in Texas so far?
0: Enough. Enough to make me not want to eat prepackaged salad. I think leaf lettuce, you're a little better because they wash that more thoroughly, but I'm not...
23: I mean, if I'm getting it...
0: I'm not rolling those dice.
23: I'll be okay. But what if you have...
0: Until you're not.
23: What if you have the bad bathroom? Like, I don't know if any of you guys have dealt with the bad in the past couple weeks, but is it like, okay, is this it? Did I eat something with the the bad stuff in it?
0: I think you would absolutely know.
23: You would know?
0: Yeah,
27: because the people they interview are going like 25 times a day.
0: Man. Yeah, you're just living on the pot.
23: No, I'm still mixing in the greens.
6: That's different.
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16: A better life with Dr. Sanjay Gupta.
17: They say consistency is key, but sometimes you just got to switch it up. A new study out of Harvard School of Public Health found that varying your exercise routine could add years to your life. What exercise someone did didn't matter much. What did matter was that all the exercises together worked all the muscle groups in their body. Now, an added benefit to changing things up is it can help you push through the plateau effect. That's when your body gets so efficient at doing something that you actually stop getting better at it. And we know from previous research that specializing in any one sport at a young age can make someone actually more prone to injury. And as experts we talk to point out, even elite athletes switch up things with their workouts, making sure to target strength, cardio, flexibility, balance, and doing that every single week. I'm Dr. Sanjay Gupta, helping you live a better life.
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0: Connecticut has won 5 Marconi Awards since the last time Jerry and the Cowboys won a Super Bowl. That streak looks like it's going to continue a while. 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
2: Thank you, Justin. 2:39 on the Sweet Spot on a Wednesday. Appreciate you being with us. 2 more shows tomorrow and Friday, and then we go to California for Cowboys training camp, Oxnard 2026. Going to be a big week ahead. We're really excited about it. Hopefully you'll be by the channel. We do have some Hardline and Why Today Doesn't Suck just ahead. But first, we have to talk about your Texas Rangers. Even though football is in the air, the Rangers are on an uptick, as they are now 3 games over 500 for the first time since, I believe, the 5th day of the season when they got off to a nice 4-1 start. But last night, they went into the Trop, and that's a place where Texas historically has had a lot of success in the postseason. Well, Tampa had the best, or still has the best, home record in baseball now, 38-16. But the Rangers were able to win last night 4-1, and we can talk about the team being scrappy and maybe outraising the Rays and doing the little things right. And we should definitely talk about that. But I was stunned to see Cal Quantrill, who has one of the lowest strikeout rates of any pitcher in baseball. He went out there and struck 7 over 5 1/3. And it also helped that he helped turn a huge 1-2-3 double play, which got him out of a pickle there in the 4th inning with the bases loaded.
3: Yeah, man. That was a 2-0 game at that point, and you know, up until the 4th inning, was it? I don't think he gave up a hit going into the 4th. And then it was what? Runners on 2nd and 3rd.
2: 2nd and 3rd, yep.
3: There was a catcher's interference where, and I didn't know this rule, that you can decline a catcher's interference and take the result of the play. It would have been a run scored and an out at first base.
2: Yeah, because Cedric Mullins swung at the pitch. He hit Austin Wynn's glove. He didn't run. However, if he had, he probably would have been safe and a run would have scored. But because you have the option, I guess the Rays thought, well, analytically, this is a higher leverage moment if the bases are loaded. And we've got a guy up at the plate who's one of the toughest to double off in all of baseball.
3: Yeah, you've got one of the fastest guys up there with Chandler Simpson. And, you know, you're hoping, you know, at least for me, I was like, okay, get a strikeout here, get one more out, get out of the inning, because you're not going to double up the fastest dude in baseball. And there's a ground ball up the middle to Cal Quantrill.
2: And dude,
3: he fills his position, but makes a really weird-looking throw to home plate. It got the job done.
2: It was very Mr. Burns-esque. It's like he just lollipopped it as soft as he could.
3: And he's a pitcher. You know?
2: I know. Now, luckily, Wins was able to double off the runner at first, because in real time, he was called out. I thought he was safe.
3: I thought they were going to challenge it. It was very close.
2: Yeah, it was a bullet dodge. But then Texas, in the 7th inning, up 2-1, the aforementioned Austin Wins hits a no-doubter to left.
3: Yeah,
2: just out of nowhere, bolt of lightning. It's 3-1. Texas adds one more in the 8th inning. You had a couple of sac flies early in this game. This team is running the bases well, and you're going up against a team that's what they do. That's what the Rays do.
3: And another scary moment of this game that turned out to be really cool was in that 8th inning when Zeke Duran gets hit on the hand.
2: Yes.
3: And the trainer comes out, and he's doing the grab my hand thing to test out how it is. I'm worried that crap, you know, the injury bug's hitting again. If he breaks his wrist here and he's out for the season, he ends up being okay, gets to first base, and on the very next pitch, steals second, which is like one of the most baller things in baseball to do is after you get hit by a pitch, just go out there and take second base, and then he ends up scoring.
2: And I know it's small potatoes, but Evan Carter had 2 more hits. Mm-hmm. He's starting to figure it out a little bit offensively. Now, again, he's hitting .204. And that's
3: not still up from what it was a couple weeks ago.
2: It is progress, and Jock Peterson remains great in the leadoff spot, Wyatt's doing things, and now you have Corey Seager, who is on his way back. Last night, he had his first rehab game for Frisco, hasn't played since July 1st, and he's been doing more baseball activities, you know, getting up and down as far as, you know, many simulated games where he's hitting, he's fielding, he's running. Well, last night, early in the game, there's a backhanded play in the hole, and he does like the Jeter and just throws a strike across.
3: I didn't know
2: the
3: he
2: diamond.
3: Had that in his bag still.
2: Yeah, I guess he's a little determined to get back while he sees his team in first place. And then later, he hits an opposite field home run to left, and the ball does jump out to left field at Riders Field. But that was a nice looking swing. That's something to build on. And also, if you want to look at the future, Sebastian Walcott murdered a baseball last night.
3: Kind of the same area to left field, and it went off of that,
2: but
3: that
2: hit it,
3: building
2: he hit
3: and
2: it
3: left.
2: Over the building and left and out of the park. And yeah, that was quite a poke. And since he's come back from his internal brace, Walcott's got an OPS of 1100. And he's not playing defense, so I'm curious if they'll put him up to AAA just to see different pitching, because it feels like he's mastering AA right now. And again, he's 20. You're not going to rush him, but it makes you think this is the next guy. And the guy that's currently here looked good last night. I know there's a dialogue, at least, around the idea of trading Corey Seager, which Bob and I were texting about yesterday. As down as we are on a guy who's been so oft injured this year, and I understand that fans do get soured on a guy who, one, is not available all the time, and two, there might be some questions around, you know, is he a right fit for the room, and the whole Simeon Seager issue last year, and one of them had to go, and this team is young, and Duran's playing, and they're playing with more energy with him out of the lineup. Let's not forget that Corey Seager, when right, is still one of the best players in the sport, and he has a $32 million contract that you're probably not going to be able to move with all the uncertainty with the CBA ahead.
3: And it's one game from last night, and I saw those highlights of Seager, and I'm like, okay, I see the home run, I see the play he made going to the right, and I'm like, okay, he's ready. Let's bring this guy up. He looks like he's close. And
2: one more night.
3: One more game and then bring him up here. And, you know, with the team being in first place without him, and Ezekiel Duran being a godsend and a dude that can play multiple positions and he's hitting.
2: It's not just him. It's Nicky Lopez,
3: Nicky
2: too.
3: Lopez also so playing the best baseball of his career.
2: You have infielders that can play multiple positions that are winning pieces and doing winning things.
3: And you can use, you know, Nicky Lopez is an everyday player right now, and most players, they play their best baseball when they're playing every day. But having those guys, if there is another injury, Josh Young's hurt right now, and Josh Smith has nothing. Like, Josh Smith has regressed so much this year.
2: He had a really bad at bat last night. They had a couple on, and instead of, you know, seeing more pitches, he just swings early and counts, has a bad at bat.
3: I feel bad for the dude because of the health stuff, and I think there is. I hope you get to the point when Seager gets healthy that's
2: who goes down.
3: I think you just have to sit Josh Smith down the rest of the year and maybe play him in AAA. He needs some time off. I think there's a lot he's going through mentally. He doesn't seem right. His approach is off.
2: Well, he needs to play every day because he's not playing every day right now, even with Young out. So just get him
3: all over
2: the
3: place.
2: Get him at Round Rock. Let him hit, because he was a decent offensive player just a year ago, and now he kind of looks lost.
3: And if this team is in first place, if you add a healthy Corey Seager and he's back to form, which I think that's pretty much expected, he's going to be a good player. He had a 6 WAR last year in a very forgettable season.
2: Yeah, people forget that, you know. I think a lot of people assume he's going to get healthy and back, and then the offense is going to go back to struggling. And I just want to remind people that Corey Seager at 32 is still excellent.
3: Yes.
2: When healthy. Like, I know he's had some tough times this year battling a concussion and back injuries and hamstring
3: and walking
2: stuff
3: around the dugout.
2: Yeah, so look, let's not forget that this guy is an apex predator, and he can carry a team, much like Wyatt Langford has been able to carry you recently. And you get a couple of those guys with this brand of baseball, then all of a sudden maybe you're the 2 seed in the American League.
3: That's not out of sight. No. Like, I think we've been thinking about the division and just sneaking into the playoffs.
2: Which, by the way, the Angels are so bad, and the Astros have taken advantage of them the last few nights. So you're only 2 ahead of Houston, who, even as injured as they've been, you can't totally shake them. That's a little frustrating. But you're right.
3: You're a half game back of the 2 seed in the American League
2: right now. Yeah.
3: And that would mean you're not playing in the wild card round. So as of right now, the Rangers would play the third wild card team if they make the 3 seed, and if they, you know, surpass Chicago, which could happen. The goal is still just to make the playoffs, but if you get a healthy Corey Seager back, if he can stay healthy, and all of this is big ifs,
2: and other teams are going to make trades,
3: sure,
2: so rosters will be different, including your own, which it's looking like bullpen help could very well be on the way. But give the bullpen full marks for the last handful of games outside of the disaster with Cole Wynn against Seattle, the bullpen's been doing a good job, and Skip Schumacher and company have pushed the right buttons, even though you have limited weapons down there.
3: You get Mackenzie Gore today. Hey, that could be a wild ride. I didn't have high hopes for Quantrill last night, but he was outstanding. That was his best start of the year.
2: You've won Gore's last three starts, and they've not looked good. So just go win another game. You got two cracks to win a series against the best team in the American League on the road, the toughest place to play in the sport.
3: And then you get three against Houston, and that could really open some distance up there.
2: And Monday is where we're at camp. We have the trade deadline.
3: That's right. Cannot wait. All right, it's 250. It's the sweet spot. Why Today Doesn't Suck is next.
4: All right, guys. And there's the
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9: 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But if you log off, take a step back from all the hype, you'll find that the actual keys to a longer, healthier life are hiding in plain sight. There are four of them. Number one, nutrition. The Mediterranean diet really is the gold standard. Number two, exercise. You should be getting 150 minutes of moderate intensity exercise or 75 minutes of vigorous intensity exercise every week, plus strength training and stretching. Number three, sleep. Sleep is when your body and your brain repair themselves. You should be getting 7 to 9 hours a night. And finally, number four often gets forgotten, socialization. It's not a bonus. It's a necessity for a healthy life, finding a sense of community, purpose, and belonging. I'm Dr. Sanjay Gupta, helping you live a better life.
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0: Ticker brought to you by Sierra Nevada Brewing Company's iconic Pale Ale and American Airlines, the official airline of the ticket. Since day one, Cowboys head coach Brian Schottenheimer has preached culture and brotherhood. Prior to the first practice of training camp today, he says this is a close-knit group.
1: I mean, we know there's going to be storylines. We know there's going to be things. But, like, we focus on the guys in that room. Our guys are in a really good spot. I think the confidence is high. We're as close of a group as I've been around, quite honestly.
0: Dallas starting camp healthy. No one on the PUP list. Injuries already taking their toll around the league. Bengals defensive end Shamar Stewart and Saints defensive tackle Brian Breezy both carted off the field during the first day of practice for each of their respective franchises. Severity of Stewart's leg injury still to be determined, while Breezy is most likely done for the year due to an ACL tear. And game two in the Sunshine State for the Rangers as they prepare to battle the Rays again after taking game one yesterday 4-1. Contributions from Zeke Duran, Nicky Lopez, and Austin Wins, and Cal Quantrill was solid, going 5+, allowing just one run, picking up his fourth win of the season. They will hand the ball to Mackenzie Gore tonight. He is looking for his seventh win, first pitch at 5:40. That is the Ticket Ticker. I'm Kevin Landrum, Sports Radio 96.7 and 1310. 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
3: Everything today sucks.
4: Yes.
3: Movies agree. Suck. Music sucks.
4: It's true. The world's ending
3: everything,
4: tomorrow.
3: Everything just sucks now. The new college football sucks. The new NBA sucks. It all just blows. We all hate it.
2: And now, here are your hosts, Sean Bass and David Mino.
5: So have you been missing salad? It's a question.
6: Have you been missing salad? Sweet spot. Fun times today, tomorrow, Thursday. Justin will send us news. No EA, but Justin will do a very good job. And at 2:56... Ham sandwich.
7: Thank you, Mino. Eatsy's Market and Bakery brings you Monto on the Bench.
8: Thank you. Thank you very much, Ham. I'm going to say hello to the hardline, Bob Corby Dave.
9: Bob Corby
8: Dave. As I saw on X earlier, we need to get active in the voting.
6: Oh,
8: get Wells back on top.
6: For Toddler of the Year?
8: Indeed.
6: He has to win. My bracket's already busted.
8: Your toddler bracket?
6: Mm-hmm. Yeah.
8: Well, we can still get you some points. Got to get him number one, though.
10: Yeah,
11: he's in second right now.
12: We're going to have him dress up like Stewie, like when Stewie's like got all his weapons and stuff, headband, and just mow down every toddler in sight.
8: What the deuce?
6: Yeah, we were wondering if... There's like a Chinese baby that's like Yao Ming that gets all the votes from China.
8: Yeah.
6: Like when he'd make the all-star team every
12: that's
6: year.
12: That's right.
13: Disrespect.
12: That's right.
6: We need to make Wells Chinese to get all those votes.
12: That'd be weird.
6: Just make him look Chinese.
12: Yeah. Hey, it's Chinese.
8: Yeah, record your wife telling her you got to make the baby Chinese to get more votes.
12: Here's a gi.
8: Put a little... I can use my nunchucks if you need them.
5: Why are you putting scotch tape on his brow? Quit.
12: Sleep alone.
5: Hey, Asian.
10: He is 1/8 Japanese.
5: Okay.
12: Okay. Counts.
8: Good start. 7/8 more to go.
14: How's the nunchuck training coming along, Monty?
8: We had to take a couple days off to recover.
12: Yeah.
8: Mm-hmm. Too many injuries.
14: Kept hitting yourself in the forearm.
8: In the crotch.
14: Yeah.
8: But we'll get back up on that horse. Don't you worry.
14: Got to be ready for week one.
8: Got to defend the ticket. Today is Wednesday, July 29th, the 210th day of 2026. 155 days are left in the year. It's National Lasagna Day.
10: Hell yeah.
6: All right.
10: Hey. I just had lasagna the other day.
12: What?
10: The other day.
6: All right, Tony.
12: Hey, Tony.
5: You want to call your lawyer?
10: I just had lasagna, grandma and grandpa.
6: To the gore.
15: Lasagna all day.
8: No wonder they're not voting for your child. Dad, the drunk.
12: I love lasagna.
8: Oh, it's so good.
10: I don't know what happened there.
12: It was kind of

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1: 54, Lando. Publication of the Fellowship of the Ring, the first volume of the Lord of the Rings by J.R.R. Tolkien, is released.
2: Some call it the Bible.
3: Yeah.
1: Yeah, I imagine most some do.
3: Most do.
1: Dear Lord Tolkien.
3: Except the talking trees, I couldn't buy it. It just wasn't real like the rest of the novel.
4: You liked it when it was H.R. Puff and stuff.
3: Yeah, I did.
5: Did that happen before the Odyssey or after the Odyssey?
3: After? Yes.
5: So still no dragons?
3: But pre-cheese. Oh.
5: Okay.
2: Well, it was right around the time of cheese.
5: Okay.
1: They had Drake playing an elf.
6: Cyclops had cheese.
5: He did. Yeah. So there was cheese in the Odyssey.
3: Oh, yeah.
6: Yeah.
1: He did?
7: I just had lasagna the other day. It wasn't with sheep cheese.
3: How did they get cheese?
1: Don't worry about it.
7: From the sheep's milk.
6: From milk.
3: Yeah, but...
5: So the Cyclops discovered cheese.
2: Yes. I think you need to explain cheese to Corby.
1: A long way to go here.
3: Well, I thought Corby, that cheese was way after that, but apparently not.
8: Cheese was a happy accident. They did not go into a lab and say, let us create cheese.
3: Okay.
1: We'd be fine with that.
6: Also mark that.
7: Let us create cheese.
1: Lord. Dear Lord Tolkien.
8: They were transporting milk.
3: And it turned into cheese.
8: And it turned into cheese.
1: Dang it.
3: It looked really gross what the Odyssey was lapping up there out of those bags.
5: Oh, God.
3: Bag cheese.
8: And the bags were made of stomachs.
3: Mm-hmm. Yeah.
2: And not a tortilla chip in sight.
3: No, nothing.
4: Oh, man.
1: What about a tortilla round?
5: And you might turn into a pig.
7: Was the Cyclops pre-pasta?
3: Interesting. Was he pre-enchirito?
4: Totally. Yeah, they weren't processing any grains. Any degree back then.
7: In the Bronze Age?
3: Was it post-Mexi Melt?
5: Mm. Did he have a Filet-O-Fish?
1: On this date in the year 1958, NASA's created.
7: Super gay.
1: To study gay space.
5: Super gay.
8: Now, it would have taken some guts to be the first to try the curdly milk.
1: Look,
8: to
1: I'll
8: find
1: give
8: out
1: it a
8: what
1: go.
8: Was cheese.
3: Well, they were hungry.
6: Like, I'll do it if you do it. Okay.
7: I mean, so much stuff, trial and error, could kill you. Like berries and things.
1: Yeah.
3: Right. Roots and berries.
4: That's why their life expectancy was 14 years old.
3: Right. Matt Damon's character, Odysseus, was 11. But they aged quickly.
4: Right.
1: So Matt Damon wasn't 11 when they filmed that?
3: Yes.
1: More lies.
3: He was 11.
1: More lies. On this date in the year 1986, a federal jury in New York found that the National Football League had committed an antitrust violation against the rival U.S. Football League. The jury ordered the NFL to pay $1 in damages. That would end up becoming $3.
3: Then, now a million.
1: Right. But back then, just one single dollar.
8: Mm-hmm. What age were you when you... were able to figure out what antitrust meant? Was that middle school or high school?
4: High school.
3: You mean, am I graduated
1: yet? No. No.
8: When you heard a story and you just eyes didn't roll back.
5: We can tell you what
8: head.
5: Cheese is.
3: Yeah.
4: I knew what cheese was. Lasagna. Well, but yeah.
1: Right.
4: I was pretty young.
1: And in 1987, Ben and Jerry's Ice Cream and Jerry Garcia agree on a new flavor, Cherry Garcia. Mm-hmm.
3: Hell yeah.
1: Featuring
4: yeah.
1: cherry ice cream with cherries and fudge flakes.
3: It's good stuff.
6: Not their best, but fine.
3: Right. It's fine.
1: Do they have other rock and roll flavored
5: fish food?
6: Yeah.
4: Yeah.
5: My favorite.
1: Okay.
3: Is it all Grateful Dead related?
6: Slayer Sunday.
3: Jam band related?
7: They are hippies.
6: Yeah.
7: So it makes sense.
4: Yeah.
1: P1 birthdays.
6: Corn Crunch.
9: Yeah.
1: Yeah. We probably aren't going to corn. Hero Monty, happy birthday to my amazing wife, T. Didn't wake her up in that special way because our two toddlers don't know what sleep in means. Her heroes are Corby.

0: Junior and George because she likes annoying college football teams like OU.
1: Oh, yeah.
0: Speaking of annoying, can we get a Dude Perfect drop queef from Matt?
2: Dude Perfect!
3: It's time for Cool Not Cool.
0: Let's do it.
4: Dude, oh my God.
0: I'm going to go ahead and go not cool.
1: No.
4: Not cool.
0: We're so funny, right, Cody?
4: Oh, they're billionaires.
1: Yeah. Cool, not cool.
5: They have an amusement park.
0: They did. Yeah. They had a their own separate NFL broadcast one game. Broke the Super Bowl record.
1: They did.
0: Yep. Hey, Monty, today the 43rd birthday of my friend Nelson. He's a year 9 P1. Leaders are Simple Corby and Weekend Bazooka Talk. Drop request. George telling callers to come kiss his ass from Jimmy.
1: So could Dude Perfect do a halftime show at the Super Bowl that outpaces Kid Rock's halftime show?
6: Absolutely.
4: What would you rather watch?
0: Oh, missed again. Hold on. Game can't start back till they make it.
5: Is Dude Perfect
1: you have
5: doing
1: 12 minutes.
5: Ball with the ball?
0: What about the guy that
4: only
0: was singing about
4: only one person can do ball with the ball.
5: That's true.
0: Kiss his fish.
7: Ernie, you're on with Commander Dunham.
8: Okay, first off, for all the reasons George named, I agree the mix is the best thing you guys have all day.
9: Oh, dear.
8: Bar none. You got Hall of Famer, Bad Radio, Line 4 guy. You got Greg and Mike.
0: Right.
8: You got Corby, everything. And he forgot to mention one of the best features of it is that there's no Musers and no Gordon. So,
10: well, that, hey, that's fine. But I tell you what, Ernie, why don't you go stick your head back in your ass and drive home?
1: Whoa!
7: Randy in Grand Prairie, you're
10: take
7: on with George.
11: It's nice to hear Jub Jub getting mad once criticism is pointed his way, man. You guys cannot touch this beast. It is a monster. And you guys are so going to alienate a lot of people once he gets a hold of it.
10: Tell you what, I got time later this afternoon. Why don't you come kiss my ass?
1: Wow!
0: We had time.
1: Ah, yes.
12: That was peak Jub.
1: History.
6: Man. Jub don't take no guff.
0: Yeah! Turning 61 today, him and I went down this rabbit hole. We've had a lot of fun. Scott Farrell.
4: Oh.
0: So many good clips.
1: Happy birthday,
11: Bobby.
1: Scotty.
0: I mean, take your pick.
12: Let's crack open a gold one.
0: There's one where he's like just listening to the Deftones for 3 minutes.
1: Bob Sturm's a badass.
13: Where's he at now?
1: He does stuff.
5: I would guess podcasting.
0: I think he's the leader of the Secret Service.
9: Probably in a hot tub with his soulmate.
5: Oh, look at that. He does a podcast.
13: So does Bob.
5: The Prophet Podcast.
1: Fans clamor for Bob Sturm. I definitely follow him on the social medias. He cusses a lot at people.
14: The hour, I know they're excited in so Dallas Mafia for the return of the one and only Bob Sturm.
1: I do mine in jest. He's serious.
5: He's on something called Sports Grid, a sports betting video stream service.
1: There you go. He can make some bank for you.
5: Yeah.
9: Good old Sports Grid.
12: I thought that it would be sponsored by a betting operator.
5: Does he talk about his bets when he's walking around and his boobs are bouncing everywhere?
13: Yeah, he just got D-cups to really sell it.
5: And Kyler Murray.
0: I hope Mafia went with him. That's important.
1: Oh, yeah. What happened to Mafia?
0: Hopefully good things. Coming to you live, Scott Farrell.
14: The city 61. Bada bang.
0: Mike Adams is 48.
13: Former Ranger?
1: Hell yeah.
0: He'll still go to opening day on you.
1: That guy was instrumental in World Series run.
0: Get on the bus.
9: That's when we knew what to do at the deadline.
1: Yeah, what's up now?
9: Now we're just confused.
0: Nope. They just put Kyle Higashioka back out there on the mound.
1: I had to start every game.
0: He's our new opener. Turning 33 today, Rain Dakota Prescott.
1: Man.
0: I'm wearing my best sausage leg pants.
5: Year 11.
1: 3 years. And it's all over.
9: Here he goes again.
0: Hooking up with all
1: this. No, don't worry about it. We'll get a new quarterback that can win 2 playoff games in 14 years. So, it'll be great.
5: 3.
9: It's more than the Sooners have won in 14 years.
0: Ooh. Back at you. Ball's in your court.
1: Doesn't make a lot of sense, but okay. All right.
9: I don't know. We can count the playoff games.
1: You want to count the Brewers World Series? Okay,
13: ooh.
1: Cool.
13: Oh, man.
9: Ooh. I'm letting Dak enjoy his birthday. You don't have to attack the Brewers.
1: I said he's got three more years, and I'm being... That's nice.
9: Oh, that's nice? Oh, I'd like to hear what mean sounds like.
1: That he's done?
14: Ooh. How you like that, fatso?
0: By the way, I'm out on the sports debate once the... Yeah, the Brewers World Series, once that gets brought up...
13: Well, I'm done. Yeah, what about Harvey's wall bender?
9: What a
13: couldn't get it done.
0: Oh, God.
9: What a standard drop in Norman that now you're college football Brewers.
1: Well, why did you bring up OU?
9: Because they've had trouble in the playoffs, like Dak.
1: Oh, okay.
0: Yeah. Jared Zabransky.
6: You think to celebrate, Dak's going to run a Tinder...
1: What happened to your voice?
6: I don't know. You think Dak's going to run a Tinder date into the Residence Inn in Oxnard to celebrate?
0: I hope so.
9: Save that for the car wash.
0: So, Jack Sanborn, 26.
5: Want to talk about Jack Sanborn.
0: Great defense. And Cole Young, 23.
1: Cole Young.
0: Charles Schwab, 89. Of the Invitational.
15: Schwab with his best thing.
0: Ken Burns is 73.
1: Damn, really?
9: Greatness.
0: Oh, yeah.
6: What's he working on now?
9: Although I'm not positive. I looked at how many hours the Bison documentary was, and I'm just not... Like, I'm into Bison.
5: But do you need 15 hours of Bison?
9: I just don't know if I'm that into Bison.
0: Yeah, but now they got to update it with Grandpa getting upended.
5: It's another 7 hours.
0: Part 8. Geddy Lee Ham, 73 today.
1: Oh. How about that?
0: Tim Gunn, also 73. Will Wheaton, 54.
13: Funny.
0: In Big Bang Theory.
1: Funny.
0: Stephen Dorff, 53.
1: Love Stephen Dorff.
9: I guess it's just 4 hours on Bison. Are you that into Bison?
0: Give me a TikTok. Then I'll watch it. Josh Radnor, 52.
9: Ken Burns documentaries on TikTok is a great...
0: From the
9: idea.
0: Worst sitcom of all time, How I Met Your Mother. And Lino Faccioli is 26.
6: Hey.
0: He played Robin Aaron in Game of Thrones, Hunter, a guy that was still breastfeeding at like 15. Hunter.
11: Five.
1: Golly, that was so creepy.
0: You have to go try to talk to the queen and he's still just sitting there sucking on it. I'll come back. I'll air out my grievances later.
16: Four.
0: Don't send me through the moon door. Born on this day, now dead.
9: Haven't thought about the moon door in a bit.
0: Peter Jennings.
11: Three.
0: Benito Mussolini. And Tony Sirico, a.k.a. Pauly Walnuts.
1: There he is. That's a tough one.
0: We'll bake potatoes.
9: Do you think Tony Sirico lived his whole life knowing he was born on Mussolini's birthday?
0: Yeah, I think he wore it as a badge of honor. He's like, you know what? I'm going to make my wings of my hair even more gray today.
11: Two.
0: And down the state, still dead, Vincent Van Gogh, who saw the Dolphins win, go undefeated.
1: I think that was Picasso.
11: But he didn't hear it.
0: That's right, he didn't hear it.
9: I think that was Hootie and the Blowfish.
11: And you're done.
6: Holy crap, baby, I love you. Here's my ear.
17: Shut it down!
5: Bye, Justin.
0: Bye, David.
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21: 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It reinforces the alignment, stability, and coordinated muscle activation that supports how your body moves, whether you're doing strenuous exercise or simply going about your daily life. This is according to Dana Santis, a strength and conditioning specialist. Even though you walk every day, Dana does say you can make small adjustments to immediately improve your walking mechanics. 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Allow your arms to swing naturally in coordination with your legs. 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I'm Dr. Sanjay Gupta, helping you live a better life.
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3: Ticker. Ticker brought to you by Sierra Nevada Brewing Company's iconic Pale Ale and Chariot Energy. Dak Prescott reported the training camp in Oxnard donning a Cowboys Super Bowl 30 t-shirt. Jerry Jones saying that Dak's confidence heading into the season is something he admires.
19: We've got a long way to go, starting really having started in our spring, but that's good to me to be positive, especially coming from him. He's a big part. He's got a first-hand feel for what we can do, certainly on his side of the ball.
3: Prescott entering his 11th season, 30 touchdown passes, just 10 interceptions last year, and the Ticket team begins broadcasting from Oxnard starting on Monday. Dallas not dealing with any holdouts or hold-ins this time around, not the case for the Falcons and Lions. Both teams' running backs, Jahmyr Gibbs from Detroit, Bijan Robinson for the Falcons, are at camp, but not participating in practice as both of them failed to receive an extension this offseason. And in July, Rangers outfielder Wyatt Langford hitting .295 with four homers, nine RBIs since June. He's hitting over .300. He will lead off and serve as the DH this evening when the Rangers go for a series win at the Trop. They'll get underway at 5:40. That is the Ticket Ticker. I'm Kevin Landrum, Sports Radio, 96.7 and 1310 The Ticket.
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19: The Ticket.
1: Okay, so a couple of weeks ago, I wanted to bring this up to you guys. I'm going to send this to you. Maybe you've seen it. Maybe you haven't. Well, the Hardline is all here. I can send it to the Hardline group text. What was the name of that when we used to have that and then Lando made us stop?
9: I got an iPhone.
1: What did we call that text thread that we had when we used to hang out and stuff and then we just Slack now?
9: The thread Lando ruined with his green text?
1: Yeah. Anyway. So, a couple of weeks ago, the missus and my oldest ended up going to the World Cup semifinal game. The one that we were banned from.
9: Yes.
1: So, we ended up going.
9: That we haven't forgotten about.
1: Or we didn't go. It was on a Tuesday afternoon or when? Tuesday, right?
4: Yeah.
1: Yeah, Tuesday afternoon, and the game started at 2 o'clock. So it's kind of tough for us. So my wife...
9: We'll just go next time.
1: Yeah. For sure. So my wife ended up going with my oldest. He was way, way into the World Cup, and so was she. She's a big soccer human, and so it was a big moment for them, and I was happy that they actually went. So I said, look, this is once in a lifetime. Be sure and take 1,000 photographs. This is it. You're probably... Or there's a really good chance you're going to see the winner of the entire tournament,
9: mm-hmm.
1: And you can talk about that till you know you're dead and gone. It's really one of the coolest things ever on the sports front. And for those that were lucky enough to go, you know, Godspeed to you because it was cool. So during that time, my friends on a certain big text thread.
6: Vague.
1: It's my tequila tennis text thread. We like tequila and tennis. There's like 20 people on there, 30 people.
6: There are not 30 people who like tennis.
1: There are.
9: Is that the whitest text thread in America right now?
1: Yeah, probably so. Probably so. So they
9: a tennis group text.
1: Well, we're not talk tennis.
9: No, we talk about tequila.
1: Yeah, we just talk about life in general.
6: Cart girls.
1: Yeah, cart girls indeed. Well, that's a big player. So that was on Tuesday, and so texts started coming in from random people on that thread, like, I made it to the game, got to go to the game, lucky enough to be at the game. So I sent out there, like, at whatever time.
6: I can't believe that a bunch of your friends were at the World Cup semifinal.
1: Not a bunch, but like three or four.
9: Did they get to sit on the bench or anything cool?
1: A couple of them played. It was really weird. So, anyway, I sent that picture that I just sent to you guys to the group. And I said, I didn't get to go, but this lucky group, or this lucky twosome did, of Julie and Ike. I didn't think anything of it. There was no response of like, oh, cool. They were like, awesome. Hope they have fun. Maybe we'll run into them, blah, blah, blah. So then on fast forward two nights, and our buddy Cameron, Bob, was having a, at his lake house, was having like all those people out there to his lake house.
9: Like Mbappe was out there?
1: Yeah, he had Spain and France.
9: Wow.
1: So all those dudes were out there.
6: Messi was on a jet ski.
1: So they're sitting around and they're having a couple of pops. And one of the guys, granted, this is a guy that doesn't have kids. So maybe he just doesn't really understand anything. But they're all sitting there. And this one guy, I'm going to call him Jeff.
9: Okay.
1: He says, hey, is Corby's son dating an older girl? Another guy. I don't know. Why? Jeff, well, that picture he sent from the World Cup semifinal. The other guy. The one from the Spain-France game? Jeff, yeah. The other guy, yeah, that's his mom, Julie. Jeff, oh, I thought it was his girlfriend.
6: And that's a compliment to Julie.
1: It's a compliment to Julie, but it's also... I mean, she's in her 50s, so yes, that's a nice compliment, but it's...
9: Well, he knew something was off, though. He's like, he must be dating an older girl.
1: Yeah, but does that picture imply... And would I not have said something like, hey, this is... My kid's there with his girlfriend.
9: Yeah.
1: And please don't judge, she's an older lady.
9: Right.
6: I mean, for context... It's a selfie, and they are leaning close together.
1: Which I told them to because I'm like, look, get a picture of you guys. Either someone behind you take it or, you know, get a selfie of the field in the background. And so to do that.
6: So they're doing it during the introductions with the flags on the field.
1: Yes.
6: So you can see that in the background, and they're in the foreground selfie style.
1: Right.
9: Flags.
1: Yes, flags.
9: Go to the bathroom and take
1: it. So... You know,
6: I mean, there's nothing creepy about it, but I guess if you didn't know that was mother and son cozying up, I guess you could interpret it as boyfriend, girlfriend.
1: I think, but the other thing is
9: hey, that, whatever, man.
1: Is that, yeah, bro, just go for it. The other thing that Jeff, he's met both of them. He knows both of them. Like, has seen both of them around. And... You talk about, apparently, I wasn't there, about catching hell after that, of like, dude.
9: Man, and, if Ike ever breaks up with her, have her get in touch with me.
1: Like, bro, unbelievable. So, why did you just send a picture of Weird Daddy, Ham?
4: I don't know.
6: Is that Black Daddy?
1: It's Dead Dreadlock Daddy, yes.
6: With a grill?
1: Yeah, with a grill. Which we all want him to go with as Halloween for.
6: I mean, I think he could pull better.
1: Yeah, he looks pretty badass. But just let that be a lesson. If you ever see a photo of a younger person and an older person, don't assume that they're dating. They may be mother and son.
9: Yeah. Well,
6: I have experienced this. I have gotten many sideways looks.
1: Uh-oh.
6: Whether, and not so much recently, but whether
9: Dave.
6: It was walking in the park by our house or going to the zoo with my kids. So my daughter is 16 or 15 at the time, and Wells was like one or two.
1: Oh,
6: pushing, no. Pushing him in the stroller and people thinking that that's my child bride and that's her kid.
1: You think that they honestly have thought that?
6: Yes.
1: Oh.
6: At the zoo, there was some 80-year-old woman as we were walking towards the little restaurant, and she was walking out. She says, oh, congratulations, you two.
1: Shut up. Did your daughter go, gross?
6: I think we just said nothing. I think we just said, oh, thank you.
9: Oh, bless
6: why,
9: your
6: why,
9: bless your heart.
6: Why even engage?
4: What a blessing this has been. Yeah, that's weird. But that's the... that you never think about things like that when you have kids that are separated by 16 years or 15 years or whatever it is, that that could be a thing that people think about.
6: Well, and it is a thing that it's a game that people play in big cities like Dallas or LA when you see an older guy and a younger girl out at dinner.
4: Yeah.
6: You play the game.
4: Speaking of
6: daughter,
4: girls.
6: Daughter or girlfriend.
4: Yeah. Yeah, no doubt.
9: Different game than fat or pregnant.
4: It is, but dude, if you are out, every one of us, and especially it's instigated by the girls, the women who are in the group with you, like, do you think that's... Because when a guy and a girl, an old guy and a, you know, I don't 20-something. Know what to say, 20-something yeah. are together, do you take your daughter to nice restaurants like that? Like, date, you know what I'm talking
6: about?
4: Yeah,
6: yeah, yeah, not usually.
4: Like, it's just kind of weird. Hey, let's you and I go to sit on the rooftop at X restaurant or whatever, you know? Like, that is...
6: Yeah, so it's like daughter, date, or hooker.
4: Like, if you saw them...
9: That's not a game.
4: If you saw them at, like, Snuffers or something, you wouldn't think that.
6: Right.
4: But if you, they're all dressed
6: up...
4: it's
6: like a white tablecloth type place.
4: Then it gets weird, and yes, the women are always like, oh my God. That's so disgusting. You're like, well.
9: You don't think they celebrate love from across the room?
4: No.
6: Yeah. Love is love until it's
9: a table
6: 30 years
9: of,
6: apart.
9: A table full of ladies.
4: It's like the...
9: Seeing some guy who has the audacity to date someone half his age.
4: It's like the SNL bit, which I still think is one of the funniest like it of all time, and it's Meet Your Second Wife. And it's Tina Fey and Amy Poehler hosting it. And it's these three guys that have no idea what's going on. And it's like, it's time to meet your second wife. And Stacy, come on out here. And it's like a six-year-old girl. And it's like, in 20 years, Stacy's going to be an intern at your company, Stan. And, you know, blah, blah, blah. And they go through the motion of it all. And then the next one was like a 17-year-old. And I think it was Kenan Thompson was like, okay, this isn't bad. This is a little older than the other one. This is all right. And then they show a sonogram. The girl's pregnant in there. You'll be marrying that baby who will be best friends with your daughter. And he was like, oh, okay, well, that's cool because then my daughter, they'll be friends. And Tina Fey goes, oh, yeah, she's going to love it. Such a good bit, dude. All right, let's come back. Let's do the helpline. Let's get our big show going. It's a large one. We'll fill you in next.
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13: I don't know about you, but my social media feeds are flooded with lotions and potions and gadgets, all promising to unlock different components of longevity. But if you log off, take a step back from all the hype, you'll find that the actual keys to a longer, healthier life are hiding in plain sight. There are four of them. Number one, nutrition. The Mediterranean diet really is the gold standard. Number two, exercise. You should be getting 150 minutes of moderate intensity exercise or 75 minutes of vigorous intensity exercise every week, plus strength training and stretching. Number three, sleep. Sleep is when your body and your brain repair themselves. You should be getting 7 to 9 hours a night. And finally, number four often gets forgotten, socialization. It's not a bonus. It's a necessity for a healthy life, finding a sense of community, purpose, and belonging. I'm Dr. Sanjay Gupta, helping you live a better life.
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0: It is 3:35 here on Sports Radio 96.7 and 1310 The Ticket. This is the Hardline 5.0 here today on this Wednesday. Here today on this July 29th. And here today from the cool environment that is La Mothership. As you might have heard just a second ago, we're out tomorrow at Bread Zeppelin. Frisco?
1: Yeah. New location in Frisco.
0: New location in Frisco. So some come say hi to us tomorrow. But today, come say hi to us through your little radio or your little phone. As we will be kicking some booty for the next 3.5 hours. We got a big snake pit. We've got a lot of Romo stuff to go over.
1: Things.
0: A lot of football. A lot of DJ trip. As he scoreboards us all on his awesome summer vacation. This is what happens when you don't have kids.
1: Is that right?
0: Yeah. You get to do cool stuff, right? Yeah.
1: Disposable income.
0: You get to do cool stuff.
1: Yeah.
0: How was your vacation compared to DJ's?
1: I didn't have one. Yeah. I stayed at home.
2: Sucks to suck. That's what I'm hearing. Poor life choices.
0: Totally. So many of them.
3: Yep.
0: So.
1: At the time, though, it seems like the right play.
2: It seems like there's no other possible play.
0: Yeah.
1: I mean, society has told us this is the way.
4: Well, one day in the future, DJ, you'll be very lonely. And then I'll look back and laugh.
0: Why will he be lonely?
4: Because he'll be old and he won't have any children or grandchildren.
0: Oh,
4: he'll just be...
1: Who will change his diaper?
4: Yeah, he'll be decaying in an old folks' home
0: by
4: himself.
0: You don't think that he's going to... I mean, he's getting married here in a month. You don't think they're going to have any kids? Yes, they're going to have kids.
1: Why do you say it that way?
0: Because the woman always rules.
1: Are you playing some sort of cultural...
4: Yeah, where are they going to have like 8 or 10? Is that what you're saying?
2: Yeah, we're going for the Amish thing. As many as possible to work the fields.
1: What are you getting at, Corby? Jeez.
0: They're going to have kids.
5: And I got a golf cart.
1: And a golf cart.
0: I look forward to this time next year. I'm predicting next year where he comes in and says, I did it, man. She's pregnant.
1: He's going to be crying?
2: I'm not going to announce it that way.
4: EA's your producer for the next 6 months.
0: Yeah. Because he's not going to be happy about it. Because all DJ does is sit in there and listen to us bitch.
4: And place prop bets while he's not paying attention.
2: Yeah, about, those are my two things.
0: About kids.
1: And
0: just what kid did what wrong today?
2: I've yet to hear a positive kid note from any of y'all.
0: No!
2: In my 3 years of working on this show.
0: Nothing! Zero positivity whatsoever.
4: What about yesterday, Brett Sturm? That was a great couple segments.
2: That was good.
4: Positive. Yeah.
0: But you got to wait till he's 21. I mean, come on.
1: Just the joy.
0: You got 21 years before you can smile. Anyway.
1: Uno, dos, tres, cuatro.
0: All right, let's help line it.
6: Be my little baby.
7: 214-520. 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The Hardline Helpline.
0: Brought to you by
8: the Good Feet Store.
0: All right. Thank you very much.
7: 214.
0: So, yesterday, speaking of Brett, your boy came on with us. He's been working at a store that plays music kind of on a loop of 80s variety, things that he's really never heard before, never been interested in. But much like, all of us, you reach a certain age where you got to get a job, especially in the summer. Not cool if you're not working in the summer, if you're above the age of, what, 17? 16? 17?
1: Sure, somewhere in there.
0: You need a gig.
4: You need walking around money.
0: Yeah, you got to have a gig. And he found a gig where, you know, like it or not, you don't get to pick the music, and it's just playing, and you get used to hearing similar songs. And on his front, it was songs from the 1980s. And he gave us his list of his 5 favorite and 5 unfavorite. And it was fun and, a lot of stuff that we grew up with, all of it we grew up with, and a lot of it ridiculous type stuff. But
4: do you remember the top one was Enjoy the Silence by Depeche Mode?
1: Yeah.
4: What was the bottom one? I forget.
1: Oh, like it the was, worst song?
4: I love rock and roll.
1: Yeah.
4: Joan Jett and the Blackhearts.
1: Yeah.
0: Yeah.
3: Would you like me to find the songs that he can't stand?
0: It was Kid Rock.
3: Number 5, Piano Man. Number 4, All Summer Long by Kid Rock. Number 3, Pour Some Sugar on Me. Number 2, the very solid Take Me Home Tonight by Eddie Money. Mm-hmm. And then number 1, I Love Rock and Roll.
0: Fair enough. And then on his likes, he liked Wham.
3: He liked Losing My Religion, Careless Whisper, Enjoy the Silence, and then begrudgingly admitted Nickelback's How You Remind Me.
0: So anyway, this fella, is he talking about, what's his beef here?
2: No beef. He could relate to Brett a little bit here, and he actually used it as a positive.
0: Okay.
6: Hey, Hardline Helpline. Just got done with the segment with Brett talking about the loop of songs that you get at your job. I worked for a major retail chain that had the same set list the entire day. And as I worked there after about 2 years, I started to know where the good gaps were and where the bad gaps were, and I would plan my breaks around those gaps. Like, it was like Shimmer and then the Killers for like 2 songs back-to-back Killers. It was awesome. And I really didn't mind the set schedule because it told me where I was at in my day for the most part. So as a 4-year-long employee during college, at a Northwest Arkansas-based retailer, I would say it's not all bad. Queef.
4: I can't believe they kept the same playlist for 2 years.
3: Yeah, that sounds horrible.
8: So, well, I worked at a movie theater, and in the lobby, it was just a CD that we just kept in the drive for months at a time. So you would just hear the same freaking 10 songs.
0: And they would not
8: day.
0: Change it at all?
8: Every few months, they would send, like every quarter, they would send a new one. It was horrible.
0: Oh, man. I do feel bad. Like, I mentioned this to Brett yesterday that, and I think it starts, what, November 1st? If you go into a Starbucks, they're playing the Christmas music.
4: Songs, yeah,
0: and I can't imagine working there. I really can't, you know, because...
4: I mean, retail, when I worked at the Gap, same thing.
0: When Christmas?
4: The Christmas music would start. I mean, it didn't start as early back then, but yeah, you would have 6 weeks solid of the same Christmas songs every day.
0: Right. And it's not like it's, you know, Wolanski putting together the most random Christmas songs that you've never heard
4: there's
0: before.
4: There's not a lot of deep cuts.
0: No. It's all the same thing.
3: You know, this is only sort of related, but either in a previous Hardline years ago, or maybe it was even Bad Radio, but we were fixated on an app that I was thinking about when I went to go see The Odyssey the other day, which was called, I think, Run-P. And the whole idea is it knows what moment in the movie is a great one to go run and pee. And I just don't, you know, the 3-hour movie, you just got to be careful.
4: Yeah.
3: Because you don't want to miss something super important, but you also...
0: You can't.
3: We have a lot of intake here. We have, maybe a morning coffee and then a bottle of water or two. And
4: yeah, my teeth were floating the last hour of the Odyssey.
0: That's why you need to plan like a big workout before you go to the movie. And you sweat.
3: You're dehydrated?
0: Yes, you sweat so bad and then you don't have to pee.
3: Well, I just think.
4: I fought through it.
3: Yeah, and as did I.
4: I was pinching it off.
3: But I put some thought into, okay, I'm not going to open the bottle of water until there's an hour to go in the movie sort of thing. But those two things are related. Our friend John had a song or two in the Coldplay set list that he scheduled his bathroom trip around where he's like, I don't like this song at all. So.
0: Sure. And that's smart.
4: Well, speaking of Depeche Mode, that you always can time your run to the bathroom or your run to go get beers when it's time for Martin Gore to sing his 2 acoustic songs.
0: Yeah. Dude, I mean, every band has that.
3: Yeah, I was going to say, is that universal when the lead singer hands off to somebody else in the band to do their 1 or 2 obligatory songs? That's when you...
0: I think every band has
9: I
0: that.
9: I want somebody to share the rest of my life.
0: They've all got their bits. Like Pearl Jam plays even.
9: I would go out tonight.
4: Yeah, I guess that turned into Morrissey. Sorry.
0: They play Even Flow every night. And I'm like, no, not even close to interested, but it's a good time to go pee. The Dead had Drums in Space.
3: Daring you think, Even Flow, even, which is interesting.
0: Right. I think it's a bit. I swear. But yeah. What's that called?
3: Run P, I think it was called. I don't know if it's doing well at all. I don't have any idea. Maybe it was totally made up.
4: I mean, somebody's got to catalog all these movies.
3: And like, how do you even figure that out? Who decides?
4: Yeah, who decides what scene is not important?
0: All right. Well, thank you for the phone call. That was good. That was a good helpline, dude.
3: Maybe the best ever.
0: Yes.
4: I mean, when you do have that kind of shift-based job, you do have to give yourself mile markers to say, okay, I'm halfway done. Okay, man, I'm like an hour from being free of this place.
3: Yeah.
4: You got to keep yourself going. Mm. I get it.
0: Yeah.
3: Just keep going, man.
0: All right, let's come back. The NBA has wrapped up their summer league. We've wrapped up free agency. Really, it wrapped up when LeBron signed. Let's be real here. But how much of the odds changed? What's the win totals for certain teams, including first place Dallas Mavericks next?
10: The ticket says make a toast of the July P1 six pack of the month from Maple Branch Craft Brewery in Fort Worth, the Bread of Life Munich Helles Lager. And the brewmaster said, take this bread of life and drink it. And because of its clean malt character, gentle grain sweetness, and light honey and low hops, you can drink a few. Get it now at Maple Branch Craft Brewery. From the station that says, Prost! Helles, yeah!
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10: 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The Ticket.
4: Well, this weekend, the entire Ticket team is traveling to Oxnard, California for Cowboys training camp, and we are all flying the official airline of the Ticket, American Airlines. And I will be using their award-winning app to check into my flight, to check my gate, to figure out if we're on time, which surely we will be, and I will be earning miles.
3: Yeah, you know, I was always loyal to American Airlines, but now the loyalty pays off. There's something in it for me to be such a creature of habit. You earn status and you unlock perks and get those free check bags. Love that. Priority boarding. 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Upgrades. Oh, yeah. More rewards more often. You can start earning those point rewards even before you reach elite status, Corby.
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14: 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But if you log off, take a step back from all the hype, you'll find that the actual keys to a longer, healthier life are hiding in plain sight. There are four of them. Number one, nutrition. The Mediterranean diet really is the gold standard. Number two, exercise. You should be getting 150 minutes of moderate intensity exercise or 75 minutes of vigorous intensity exercise every week, plus strength training and stretching. Number three, sleep. Sleep is when your body and your brain repair themselves. You should be getting 7 to 9 hours a night. And finally, number four often gets forgotten, socialization. It's not a bonus. It's a necessity for a healthy life, finding a sense of community, purpose, and belonging. I'm Dr. Sanjay Gupta, helping you live a better life.
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1: 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You hit a ball in the gap, run. 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

0: Ticker brought to you by Reliant Air Conditioning and Sierra Nevada Brewing Company's iconic Pale Ale. The Cowboys begin training camp mostly healthy, practice starting without any long-term issues. Brian Schottenheimer.
1: Easy and Duran will be the two guys that we'll just monitor, but we don't see any restrictions. We're just going to be smart with them because they missed the spring. But we're very, very healthy going into camp and hope that that continues.
0: During this afternoon's activity, safety P.J. Locke, acquired in the offseason from Denver, limped off the field. No update on his status. The Rangers hold a slim lead in the AL West over the Mariners and Astros after taking down the Rays yesterday. They are 6-4 in their last 10, outscoring opponents by 11. It's Mackenzie Gore's turn in the rotation. In his most recent outing against the Mariners, Gore went 5 and gave up 3 runs and left with a no decision. Action at 5:30. And the NCAA has suspended Tennessee linebacker Aaron Carter for the first 2 games of the season after he accepted a $427 flight from an agent after declaring for the draft. Head coach Josh Heupel said Carter disengaged from the agent and repaid him for the flight. That is the Ticket Ticker. I'm Kevin Landrum, Sports Radio 96.7 and 1310 The Ticket.
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3: All right, we get to hear about the big European vacation by one of our cast members. Come on up here in just a second. I'm dying to hear about it. This is something I was not expecting because I've not seen this yet. And so, Bob, you get to lead us through this. And we get to guess.
4: Well, so the NBA offseason is probably halfway home. I don't know. But the big personnel moves have happened. And so Vegas has adjusted. And we're always interested in this. So we have two ways of doing this. We can look at the new title odds. But Jimmy Football sent us

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1: Just, I'll beat you to the punch here. The Mavs will not be prominently featured in either direction, but they are down 4 wins from last year's opening win total, which, if you think it through, that feels pretty insane.
2: Yes.
1: Like, how could this year's Mavs team, at least according to Vegas, be substantially worse than last year's at this time? I guess it means Vegas bought that Nico was going to figure this
2: course.
1: Out.
2: So this should be based on
1: AD and Kyrie and Cooper Flagg.
2: Right.
3: Win now.
1: Yeah.
3: Defense wins championships.
1: Yeah, you guys laugh now, but Nico's going to laugh in the end.
2: This should be based on win totals or wins at season's end compared to where you are. Let's do that. So the Mavs won 26 games last year.
1: So they went under, you're saying.
2: You think?
1: They went under the 39.5.
2: Next to the year that they tanked.
1: I'd like to call my own foul, by the way. I think I had them going over 39.5 last year at this point.
2: Okay. Oh, I didn't even know that was the number.
1: I just want to put my hand in the air and say, yeah, I enter every sports season with optimism.
2: You do.
1: I think the Cowboys are going to be great this year.
2: I know.
3: You and Jubb both.
1: There's no question we lead the charge.
2: But if they won 26 games last year.
1: Way over.
2: Yeah, I mean.
1: Over.
2: So they have them at 35?
1: 35.5.
2: I'll take the over on that.
4: I'll take the over.
1: So this exercise may be a little convoluted, but they have 5 teams with the biggest jump in win totals. And we also have a handful of teams with the biggest drop. The biggest drop will be pretty obvious based on who lost a superstar recently.
2: Yeah, so Boston's going to drop and Philly's going to rise.
1: Boston has dropped 8 wins. Oh, excuse me. Boston's increased by 8 wins since last summer. Oh, because Jason Tatum
2: was hurt. Yeah. See, this is, again.
1: Yeah, I know.
2: This should not be based on last year's predictions. It should be based on last year's facts.
1: Philadelphia's up 8 wins from last year at this time. But the biggest gainer with an additional 21 wins expected.
2: 21 wins? Okay, hang on. 21.
1: Yeah, that's got to be a typo. That's not right.
2: Who?
1: It says Detroit, but it's not Detroit. Detroit is up to 50.5, and I thought to myself, what have they really done this summer? Now they've added like Kevin Huerter and they did that LeVert trade to get Gary Trent Jr.
2: See, again, Detroit won 60 games. So when you're looking at the standings of last year.
4: But going into the season, they were not expected to do anything.
2: Was their win total in the 30s?
1: Yeah, I believe it was, but and they far exceeded it. And, you know, it happened so fast that they went from severely underrated to the team in the playoffs. Everybody expected to trip and fall, which they ultimately did.
4: Yeah, but this whole exercise
1: is faulty.
4: It's faulty because it makes you have to think back to what everyone was thinking this time last year.
1: That's right. So now San Antonio has taken a massive step, up 16 wins. Last year, their win total was 43. This year, it's 59.5. Just to give you an example of what we're talking about. Oklahoma City has dropped from 62 to 60. So the margin between those two teams, they're now touching each other.
2: What was the Knicks last year? Were they supposed to win 48 or 50 games?
1: The Knicks are pretty flat. They were 52.5 last year, 53.5 this year.
2: Okay.
1: So the biggest drop is Milwaukee. They went from 45.5 to 24.5. They're not expecting the Bucks to be a

0: super strong league pass. Bob with his pom-poms and his little antlers on.
1: Makes sense.
0: They're expected to compete for the worst record in the league.
1: What were the Lakers at last year?
0: The Lakers were at 47.5. They've dropped all the way. I mean, you lose LeBron, you're absolutely not going to be the same. Yeah, you might as well fold. They've dropped from 47 all the way to 46.
1: Okay.
0: Sorry, Monty. They're still going to play next year.
1: And that's about the only teams I'm interested in. Okay, so
0: the Clippers, substantial drop. The Wizards, a substantial jump with Utah.
1: Okay. So title odds.
0: Title odds a little different, but also a little more predictable.
1: Would we have, so the Knicks, let's be honest, the Knicks handily won the championship. They went on a run that was seldom seen by any team, and they won in six games.
0: So do you think they're respected by
1: I do not.
0: Vegas?
1: I think that they thought this was like a Mavericks-type run, and the bottom is going to fall out. So,
2: but they're
1: I would
2: still,
1: say...
2: I think they're still top five.
1: Yeah, yeah, but I, even after winning a title, I bet you they're behind Oklahoma City, San Antonio...
2: And Philly.
1: Philly.
0: Yep. 3-for-3.
1: And is that it? They're fourth?
0: Yes. They've dropped from third to fourth with the, I guess, summer of the Sixers. And so it basically is flat even odds between the Spurs and the Thunder as co-NBA favorites. And then it drops by about three times. So from plus 250 to plus 800 and 900 is where you find the Sixers just in front of the Knicks, and the Knicks a decent chunk in front of the Celtics, and there is your top five. So 1 and 2, the West, 3, 4, and 5, the East. Then it starts zigzagging, but it drops a lot down to the sixth highest team.
2: Is that the Heat?
0: The Nuggets.
2: Oh, okay. Where are the Heat then?
0: The Heat are 7, 8, 9, 10, 11th.
2: Huh.
0: The Heat are right next to the Raptors, assuming Kawhi is still happening, right? And the T-Wolves, and they're with the Pistons and Nuggets and Cavs. Where do you find the Mavericks?
1: I would say if their win total is 36.5, that's about what the Warriors won last year. So, 15th?
0: They are, no. They're in the 20s. I want to say 22. Is where you would find the Mavericks right now. You can get plus 20,000 odds if you want to jump on that title run.
1: Throw it in there.
0: If you want to know their neighborhood, you can find them right behind the Washington Wizards.
1: Behind?
0: Yeah.
1: Wow.
2: Behind street clothes.
0: And right in front of the Utah Jazz.
1: Okay.
2: I mean, that's play-in territory.
0: Yeah. And then your bottom five teams in the NBA right now, according to Vegas, Bulls, Bucks, Kings, Grizzlies, Nets.
1: Do the Bucks have, do they not have their first round pick next year? Was this it?
0: They might, I mean, they took some picks from Miami, but they're probably not anywhere close to the top. No, the Bucks don't have their own pick for quite a while yet.
1: Yeah.
0: I think Drew Holiday and Dame Lillard took them.
1: It happens. You got your title.
0: What are you going to do?
1: It happens. All right, let's come back and let's hear from our lead producer, our executive producer, who took what I consider to be a baller vacation.
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1: Well, I would say visit Big Bend. You know, I've been talking about the Big Bend area ever since my first trip to Lajitas over a decade ago. We're celebrating our 10-year anniversary of heading back down there, and I've made side trips down there about a dozen times in between. 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
8: I don't know about you, but my social media feeds are flooded with lotions and potions and gadgets, all promising to unlock different components of longevity. But if you log off, take a step back from all the hype, you'll find that the actual keys to a longer, healthier life are hiding in plain sight. There are four of them. Number one, nutrition. The Mediterranean diet really is the gold standard. Number two, exercise. You should be getting 150 minutes of moderate intensity exercise or 75 minutes of vigorous intensity exercise every week, plus strength training and stretching. Number three, sleep. Sleep is when your body and your brain repair themselves. You should be getting 7 to 9 hours a night. And finally, number four, often gets forgotten, socialization. It's not a bonus. It's a necessity for a healthy life, finding a sense of community, purpose, and belonging. I'm Dr. Sanjay Gupta, helping you live a better life.
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0: 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How did they go from top of the rock to rock bottom?
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0: Ticker, a service of Mullen & Mullen Injury Law Firm and Lone Star Mitsubishi. The first Cowboys practice of training camp this afternoon is over. Head coach Brian Schottenheimer looking to have a physical camp this summer.
1: Made it very clear we expect to have very physical practices, not only against ourselves, but we've got the two joint practices against New Orleans and the Rams. And so I look forward to that.
0: That practice with the Rams coming up August 11th, the same week as their first preseason game with Seattle. In late May, the Rangers were 24-28, sitting in third place in the AL West behind the Mariners and A's, but Skip Schumacher's squad have won 31 of their last 55 to take a two-game lead in the division. They can win another series tonight as they play the second of three with the AL East leading Rays at 5:40. Mackenzie Gore on the mound. And in a rehab assignment with AA Frisco last night, Corey Seager went 1-for-2 with a walk and a solo homer. He will be back in the Rough Riders lineup this evening. The All-Star could potentially be back with the Rangers before the August 3rd trade deadline. That is the Ticket Ticker. I'm Kevin Landrum, Sports Radio 96.7 and 1310, The Ticket.
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3: It's 4:18. I don't know for what we owe the pleasure to here, but who can say? All right, in this segment, we want to talk to DJ. He's been very elusive in his reporting about his mysterious and yet exotic trip around the world.
4: The thing is that we previewed this a little bit, and he talked about what he was doing, and I was so incredibly jealous. And I haven't wanted to ask you anything about it because I wanted to do this on the air for radio purposes. So walk us through what was a wedding that you went to that turned into a big European vacation.
5: Yeah, a buddy from college who I did student radio with way back in the day got married. He's got German roots, and they looked at the prices of we could have a wedding here in Chicago where they're based, or we could go somewhere really cool and it's about the same price. So why, they're world travelers, why not go somewhere really cool? So they found in the Rhine River Valley a castle in a little city called Trechtingshausen, Germany. And it's as picturesque as you can imagine. It's been restored a bit. There's a restaurant there. There's a hotel.
4: Did you stay there?
5: We stayed in an auxiliary.
4: Okay.
5: Right at the bottom of a hill, basically. So, but it's on this big hill, and it's overlooking the Rhine River, and it's all incredible. You know, exactly as you would imagine. Picturesque.
6: Did they subsidize those who attended in any way? And how many people actually showed up?
5: There were probably 80-ish people there.
4: Wow.
5: It was a lot of people, a lot of family,
4: wow,
5: but a lot of friends showed up as well. They're pretty, they have that gravitation.
6: But that's everybody had to make their own way there.
5: Yes. In fact, I think that's why there was an auxiliary hotel that a lot of people had to stay at because so many people decided to go.
4: So people,
3: question.
4: Oh, yeah.
3: Let's say I've recently attended a wedding or two in DFW where you probably thought the actual retail price was somewhere up in the this is insane range. Is the, what do you call it? Getaway wedding? What do you call it?
6: There's destination.
3: Okay. Yeah. Is the destination wedding, is there an argument that you can actually do something pretty crazy rather than paying a wedding venue and the whole bit in DFW, and the people that you really want there will go anyway, and the ancillary folks may not make the cut at the same level, but is there actually a financial...
4: Sounds like he's speculating.
6: Yeah, well, you know what
4: hunting.
6: I would say? Because,
3: I'm just asking.
6: Because it wasn't that long ago that I enjoyed my third wedding.
4: Yeah, sure.
3: Hey, you actually are you've run some experiments and some numbers.
6: Yeah, yeah. And we paid for everything ourselves, Marissa and I. And we weren't cheaping out, but we certainly were trying to be budget friendly. And it was still a lot of money. And most of the money that you spend are the guarantees for the venue.
3: Yes, the venue, the food, the band, perhaps, the photographer, like the wedding expenses are astronomical.
6: Yeah, and I just the wedding industrial complex in the United States is insane. So I imagine,
3: more specifically in DFW.
6: Yes. So I imagine if the average wedding costs, I don't know, maybe 35, 40 grand, you could easily do something kick-ass somewhere else for that amount of money.
5: Especially where this one was held, because the day that I got there, the only hiccup we had was because we were a little bit delayed whenever we got in on a Friday. And so we missed the riverboat cruise that was kind of the first little thing that everybody was going to do, the icebreaker. We were a little bit late for that. So we said, all right, we'll get settled in the hotel. We'll get food or water, you know, whatever we need. And first of all, that was our first taste of no air conditioning in Europe.
4: And how was the weather?
5: Hot.
4: Really?
5: Brutal. Absolutely brutal.
4: Was there a fan or anything in there?
5: There's a fan, but whenever you're used to your very set air conditioning, and it was hot. It wasn't quite like it is here where you open the door and it feels like you're in an oven. It wasn't quite that bad, but trying to sleep with no air conditioning is just...
6: Yeah, that's the worst.
5: Yeah, it was awful. But we tried to find food somewhere. This city is so small, we could not find a business that was open. There was not a convenience store. There was not a restaurant. I think it was kind of in that middle of the day where it was between lunch and dinner service. There were no cabs. We watched as people were trying to get cabs to...
4: So you just walk.
5: You just have to walk. The cabs took 20 minutes to come from another city to come get you. So very remote. And very interesting, I would say, to say the least. I had the lowest expectations for the Germany leg of the trip. It was really nice, though. Just that whole area, it's all vineyards on the hills on the side of the Rhine River, and there's just...
4: Where'd you fly into?
5: Frankfurt.
4: Okay, that's where I flew into, was Frankfurt. So how far away was this from Frankfurt?
5: About an hour 15, train-wise. You have to make a stop or two. And you go through some not very pretty smaller cities that you stop in, but then you actually get to the Rhine River, and all of those cities are just, they're tiny.
4: They're stereotypical, what you think of when you think of Germany or Europe in general.
5: Yeah, there's little stores selling Christmas stuff year-round that looks like it's all super handmade, and just really salt-of-the-earth people, just extremely cool.
6: Was the reception at the venue, like at the castle?
5: Yeah, they had the setup out in a courtyard where it was overlooking the river, and then you go inside the restaurant, and it was amazing. I mean, that part of it was great. It did start to rain, but it held off long enough. But that was just kind of the entry point to the trip, because I have no connection to Germany. I don't get over there ever. So we also wanted to parlay this into a couple of other stops. So our second stop was Nice, France. And then our third stop was we stayed in Interlaken, Switzerland.
4: God.
5: And I thought Nice was going to be extremely cool.
4: Wasn't that great?
5: It was. We went there because we're beach people. And... You're right on, I mean, where we stayed, it was right on the ocean, essentially. It was a two-minute walk. There's a massive promenade, a main road that goes right next to the ocean there. It's super picturesque. The beaches are all rock, which is a little bit, you have to get used to that.
4: Yeah, that's weird.
5: When you're used to sandy beaches, and I didn't have water shoes or anything like that. Also, very touristy. It was just an endless onslaught of 20-something Instagram white girls making videos and stuff like that. And I will report maybe the most important thing I learned from this trip. Long jorts for women are totally back.
4: What?
5: The trendiest, hottest women that you would see walking around, jorts.
4: What? Are they loose, tight?
5: Yes. Like parachute pant jorts, like gigantic ones.
4: Wow.
5: All kinds.
4: How weird.
5: So
6: yeah, the influencers that were at the World Cup game that I went to, it was jorts.
4: Really? I guess I haven't seen those.
5: It's massively trendy right now with women.
4: Past the knee?
5: Yeah, I mean, around the knee. Yeah.
3: Jorts.
4: Wow.
3: Hey, were you, not to bring the room down, but were you at that place in Nice where the bad things happened, right there on that promenade?
5: You know what? I guess I must have been. Yeah, right around, because it's just like that main promenade. There's the old town area that's really touristy, right next to the water.
3: That was like a decade ago, right? A big terrorist attack.
5: It's been a while, yeah.
3: Somebody mowing down people on the promenade.
5: But yeah, that was the only other reference I had to Nice, France.
3: Yeah.
5: Was that.
3: I mean,
6: way to go, Bob.
3: Well, it's how you learn about the world is bad things, unfortunately.
4: Well, how long were y'all there?
6: Yeah, was this just you and your fiance, or was there a whole side quest group?
5: Everybody split off because it's so easy to travel among different countries right there. So a lot of people just had different plans of different places they wanted to go. Croatia is a big one that people were talking about.
3: Man, that place is so popular these days.
5: Yeah. So a lot of people were going there. One of my other best friends and his lady were in Nice with us this whole time. So we did have traveling partners in Nice. And then it was just me and my lady in Switzerland. I will say the best meal that I had on the trip was in France. It was something called Doube Niçoise, which is beef stew, basically, braised in brandy forever and Mediterranean ingredients. And then just in that bowl of goop, you know, with the just, you know, all of the flavor and everything, just a million fresh raviolis in there, too.
3: That looks amazing.
5: It was the greatest thing I've ever eaten in my life. It was so good.
3: Where'd you get this?
5: This was in Nice, okay, in just some French restaurant.
4: That looks amazing.
5: There's got to be 200 restaurants within a half mile of right there. That's the other thing, too, with all these places now. There's every type of food imaginable. Yeah. So it's not just like you get French food every meal or anything. They all just have everything right there because so many people come to these
4: places.
5: Could
4: Ham have enjoyed himself?
5: I think Ham could have got a hamburger that would have been just fine.
6: They have an Applebee's?
5: Didn't see an Applebee's. There was a McDonald's and a Taco Bell. I think a Taco Bell, very close within our walking distance. The highlight, though, was Switzerland, where we stayed in Interlaken. So we flew from Nice to Zurich, and then you take a 2.5 hour train ride into Switzerland or into Interlaken. And I sent y'all some of the pictures.
4: Yeah.
5: It's unbelievable. The hiking there, we were able to do two really great hikes. The pronunciation is brutal. A Chenaissée panorama hike where you essentially go up into the mountains and it's a lake.
3: Wow.
5: A secluded lake in the middle of the mountains. And
4: that lake is incredible. It looks fake.
3: It looks like Banff.
5: Yeah. It's incredible. There's a lot of different trails where it has switchbacks where you're going kind of up the mountain, even on top of the lake where you can look way down. And it was really embarrassing because that was the most difficult hike that we did because there was a lot of elevation. But then there'll be two little grandmas that'll go right by you.
4: That's always the worst on any hike, no matter where you are. You're like, you're really worn out, and you're like, oh my God, that's a one-legged guy that just did that, or
5: yes,
4: whatever, yeah.
5: Or there were probably 20 guys, shirtless guys, were just running it the whole way, you know,
4: right,
5: like a 45-degree angle up, and they're just sprinting up these things, and I'm
4: dying.
5: I'm trying to catch my breath and keep going, as I'm clearly the slowest person there.
3: Did you take your squirrel suit?
5: I thought about it. You could see all of those pretty incredible, the Eiger, and you could see all of those peaks. Those were visible on...
4: How was the weather up there, like in the mountains?
5: Not bad. I would say a little windy, low 60s. The bigger problem was just that it was sunny. They say because of the elevation, because you're so high, if it's sunny out, it's cool, but you have the very harsh conditions of the sun on you. For reference, actually, another thing, Ham played that Limp Bizkit return, and as part of one of these hikes, there's like a little mountain mini slalom cart thing, if you can imagine, where it's like a track and it's built into the side of the mountain, and you just kind of ride down it, and
6: like
5: it's just
6: like a bobsled kind of
5: thing? Essentially, but it's got a gear where you can slow down, where you can brake, or let it go. And they were playing music, we're talking about these tracks, they were just playing this very short track of music while you were standing in line for this little thing. And pull me up, Pam. So I hear three times in the line they're just playing Limp Bizkit to get you ready for this intense ride down the mountain, which I thought was really funny. If all the
4: Limp
5: songs they're going to be playing in the mountains of Switzerland, Limp Bizkit. Yeah, Limp Bizkit has made it there. So
3: that's awesome.
5: I thought that was kind of funny.
4: How is the food there?
5: amazing.
4: Yeah.
5: I mean, the cheese and the beer and everything, it sounds very cliche, but it tastes completely different.
4: Yeah.
5: I'm not a super big beer guy or wine guy, but you have a glass of wine in France, and oh my God, this is the best wine I've ever had. You have a beer in Germany, this is the best beer that I've ever had. This cheese in Switzerland, it's by far the best cheese I've ever had. So I don't understand why all of those things, and I'm certainly not a Merck sucks, you know, we're just, yeah. I'm definitely not that guy at all, but I had many sensations of things are so much better here in this regard. And maybe the last thing here, heard this sound a lot on the trails whenever you're in Switzerland. Do you know what this is?
4: Is that a cowbell?
3: It's bring out your dead.
5: Cowbells. Oh. There are just cows everywhere on these hikes, and you can walk right up to them. It says not to touch them, but it's real tempting. They're all gross, though, because there's a million flies all over their face and stuff, so you don't really want to touch them.
4: And they're all wearing a bell?
5: They're all wearing these giant bells, and you can hear them from a mile away because it's just this flat plain that you're hiking on, so you can see them a million miles away and you can hear them, and it's like you're in a postcard. It was the coolest trip by far that I've ever done.
6: So were they the emo cows with the bangs?
5: Some of them had different colored hair, like on top where it'll be a white cow but the little fluff on top is bright red. I thought that was kind of funny. Yeah, they do have little cows have that little hair on top of their head. I had no idea.
4: The tuft. Yeah.
3: So dumb question. Whose cows are they?
5: I think they're just farmers that tend them.
3: Okay,
5: up there.
3: Yeah, they're not just.
7: They're free range.
3: Well, then who's putting bells on them?
5: They are tagged. You can see
4: born with bells.
5: You can see they're all tagged, and
3: they're definitely not born with bells.
5: They might be born with bells.
3: That'd be painful.
6: What? How did it feel to be in the namesake of Corby's childhood neighborhood?
5: I did think about that while I was over there. It didn't remind me of Interlock and Arlington.
4: So
6: they didn't have canals.
4: Interlock and Arlington was first.
6: Oh, it was.
4: Yeah, yeah.
6: They named the Switzerland area after Arlington.
4: I think it's separated by like 1,000 years.
3: Well, Switzerland visited Arlington and said we should design something like this.
4: Let's get something cool.
5: Dallas does have the rest of the world beat in strip malls. For sure.
4: Okay,
5: I don't think I saw one.
6: And strip bars.
5: Yeah, for sure. So we've still got that, but a lot of good things. Switzerland by far was our favorite. I'd say Germany was second, and then France was just a little crowded.
4: Did you see Federer in Switzerland?
5: Saw a lot of him on billboards, selling banks. And
4: is he still doing well in the advertising specter?
5: I think he's doing well. I even saw a lot of Stan Wawrinka billboards in Switzerland, too.
3: So not everybody could identify.
5: Yeah, I don't think she knew Stan, but whenever she walked by.
4: You're like, babe, I've lost like $30,000 on that guy.
5: I've been betting against this guy for years, and he continues to win.
4: That's awesome, man. So like a 9-10 day trip or something like that?
5: Yeah, thereabouts. And it was pretty smooth. I wish I had a funnier travel story of sorts to tell, but for the most part, it was extremely smooth.
4: That's great. That is great. Good for you guys.
3: Yes.
4: You and the little lady, your pre-wedding trip.
5: Yeah.
4: Where's the honeymoon, by the way? Or was that it?
5: She wants to do Japan, but we're pretty tapped out right now.
4: Yeah,
5: so
4: that'll do that. Your 10-day vacation will do that.
5: Yeah.
4: All right, homie. Good stuff.
3: Yep.
4: Let's come back, because not only is that good stuff, but them little red-shoed guys are playing their asses off right now.
8: The ticket usual suspects aren't in a lineup. You won't make them take one step forward or turn to the right. But if you keep your ears listening all day, you'll be able to pick out the musers in the morning 6 till 9.
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12: I don't know about you, but my social media feeds are flooded with lotions and potions and gadgets, all promising to unlock different components of longevity. But if you log off, take a step back from all the hype, you'll find that the actual keys to a longer, healthier life are hiding in plain sight. There are four of them. Number one, nutrition. The Mediterranean diet really is the gold standard. Number two, exercise. You should be getting 150 minutes of moderate intensity exercise or 75 minutes of vigorous intensity exercise every week, plus strength training and stretching. Number three, sleep. Sleep is when your body and your brain repair themselves. You should be getting 7 to 9 hours a night. And finally, number four often gets forgotten, socialization. It's not a bonus. It's a necessity for a healthy life, finding a sense of community, purpose, and belonging. I'm Dr. Sanjay Gupta, helping you live a better life.
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6: Tamari, we will be up there at Bread Zeppelin. And maybe we're celebrating another Ranger victory, as they're putting together a nice little streak. I believe this is the second or third one of the year that has had some sort of substance to it where you can wrap your teeth around it. And, yeah, this is certainly one of them, as the Rangers improved to a season best 3 games over .500, 2 games up on the division, as the Astros are coming on strong, 2 back, and the Mariners 2.5 back. And the Astros have the Angels for a couple before Texas heads that way this weekend for what will be a pretty big series now. I don't think anybody thought that the Astros were going to do anything. But honestly, I don't think anybody thought the Rangers were going to do anything either. And when you kind of are in a division where everybody is right around 500, it's like if you can just stick around and you can put together one run, that's all it takes. I'm not saying you have to go on like a Cubs-type run or a Red Sox type run like they've both done this year. You know, the Red Sox just got off theirs where they won, you know, 14 in a row, or 14 of 15, whatever it was, to bring them out of the cellar. You just have to win, have one run where you win like 8 of 10, and then you can carry that to a division title in a division like this.
7: Yeah, I'm looking at the standings every day, and it is pretty impressive again. Those doggone Astros, they're going to be the team to beat, aren't they?
8: Yeah, they're 7-3 in their last 10.
6: Probably.
7: And specifically, that unbelievable Yordan, who his contract is going to be extremely interesting next time it comes up, because he did them a solid last time, and I guess it goes through 28. So they got 2 years plus to work with here. But we know how Houston does contracts. We know their owner does not like to, now the new CBA, he might be cheering for the new CBA to put parameters on contracts, but without getting lost in those weeds, he leads Major League Baseball in, I want to say, every category. Like, I don't know if you've looked at his season, which did not have the brightest start to it, but he's going to haul off and win the Triple Crown. Like, it's absolutely bonkers the year he's having, and to a point where you're like, how are these guys not dead? Well, they got that guy. And when you got that guy, apparently you can be transcendent enough just to drag them all the way to the finish line. And that's where this division, not having a quote-unquote really good team, has left the door open for them to get their act together. And maybe they're unable to do so because they've been so beat up with injury, but I can't believe the career of that guy and just how it does not seem to be in any way anywhere close to leaving his prime.
6: No.
7: He's just...
6: he's a monster.
7: An absolute monster. Just a generational great.
6: So the Rangers go into Tampa last night and win with what's probably their fourth or fifth best pitcher. And they had a couple of big plays. One when the bases were loaded. They got a double play out of that. Zeke Duran made a fabulous play, I think, later on, a couple innings later, to snuff out a rally, too. And what's his status, by the way? He got dinged up on the wrist.
7: I think he's fine, yeah.
6: Okay.
7: I think so.
6: So it was a really good win. And obviously, Tampa's the best team in the American League. And I kind of thought they would go in there and have all the highs from the Seattle series and kind of lay an egg. And they come out and win the first game up there and now go and win the series and take the momentum to Houston after these next two games. So, yeah, it's all the good feels right now for the Rangers. I would like to apologize to all the Ranger fans out there for trying to blow it up a month and a half ago. But look,
7: multiple times. There's so much blood on your hands.
6: I know.
8: Well, now you just jinxed them, and they'll lose the next two, and they'll get swept by the Astros.
6: And it'll be over, and they're not going to do anything at the deadline. I still don't think you need to do much at the deadline. I don't think that they will be doing much at the deadline just from a financial standpoint. But I don't think, like we've been talking about, I don't think a lot of teams are. I doubt that Houston's going to unload for someone.
7: Well, I don't know, but if I'm Houston, I'm thinking about it, and I have Texas in this weekend going to Houston right before the deadline, so I guess that's why they're top of mind. But this is absolutely a moment where somebody who wants to be aggressive can probably kind of chase the other two teams right out of the hand.
6: Yeah, I'm telling you, if the Rangers can go, like, in their next 10, put together two back-to-back 6-4, 8-2, 10-game stretches, and they handle Houston, dude, it's going to be tough to catch them.
7: Yeah, it's only two, though, dude.
6: I realize that, but I mean, if you can win this series coming up in Houston,
7: you're at 55 games to go, and you got a two-game cushion.
6: Right, but I'm saying they got the Astros this weekend.
7: Yeah.
6: So you win those games, you put together an 8-2 stretch, that you're sitting fat and happy, and who knows what the thought process is come Monday or Sunday before the trade deadline.
7: And it looks like Siegs may join him in Houston.
6: Yeah.
8: Siegs had an amazing defensive play deep in the hole.
6: That may be the best defensive play I've seen him make as a Ranger.
8: Yeah, and then he
6: did it
8: followed that
6: Frisco.
8: Up with a home run. So we were just talking about, what does he have left? Well, at least in Double-A, he can mash.
6: Yeah, and I don't think anything's... That doesn't change the way that you think about Corey Seager. Again, if something pops up and it's too good to be true, then I think you pull the trigger on it. But I know people don't want to do it.
7: Well, no, I would trade him for Yordan Alvarez.
6: Okay.
7: So if you want the parameters, but all the nonsense of
6: salary
7: unload him, please miss me with that and take it away, waiter. No, we're not doing that. That's silliness. Why would you? Let's not do this again.
6: I'm not.
7: I just don't want to explain.
6: Evan wrote
7: why.
6: The article. It had a lot of facts in
7: there. No. Listen, he didn't write an article saying, I propose we trade Corey Seager.
6: No.
7: He was trying to summarize the situation.
6: Right.
7: Which he did.
6: And the situation
7: but
6: is.
7: But he was not saying, boy, what a great idea to get rid of their best player.
8: No, but he was giving the reasons why they might.
6: Yeah. And if you don't,
7: they have a cheap owner.
6: If you don't do it now, then you're probably never going to do it, and that is if he has three seasons in a row making $30 million a year where he's not performing at that level or missing 30% of his games.
7: And that's,
6: those are all factors, dude. All of them.
7: No, I understand the factors involved. I understand when you sign a contract, you have to pay it.
6: Right.
7: I would consider it a pleasure unless my doctors tell me this dude is absolutely cooked. Because, honestly, the hamstrings last year don't bother me. Now you start talking back. And that's a consideration, but we have no objective information that says this man is in a steep decline. What we have is last year hamstrings and this year some situations that do not appear to be in any way long term, but there is stuff behind the scenes that we don't know. So
6: sure.
7: I don't want to speak in absolutes, but I do want to speak on the point that this guy is far and away their best talent, and trying to unload him for no good reason other than his contract looks cumbersome is actually insane.
8: I mean, the main reason, or one of the main factors in this rehab assignment in Frisco, they want to see how he reacts today to playing last night.
7: 100%.
8: And if things go well, then he could be with the team on Friday.
7: Availability is a very important ability.
6: All right, David, let's do some E-News next.
8: Another Jared into underage.
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14: If I were to ask you what makes for a good night's sleep, you'd probably say a dark, quiet room, not too many things on your mind. But every night when you go to get some Z's, how often do you really think about the temperature in your bedroom? Temperature may be one of the most underappreciated factors in sleep. That's according to the Senior Vice President of Research and Scientific Affairs at the National Sleep Foundation. We often hear about lights and screens and stress, but even modest changes in temperature and airflow can influence both how quickly you fall asleep and how deeply you stay asleep. Most experts will recommend a room temperature of 60 to 67 degrees Fahrenheit. You might also experiment with your sheets and what you actually wear to bed. Play around a bit and see what improves your sleep. You might be delightfully surprised. I'm Dr. Sanjay Gupta, helping you live a better life.
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0: Ticker brought to you by Chariot Energy and Sierra Nevada Brewing Company's iconic Pale Ale. First day of practice in Cowboys camp is over. Safety P.J. Locke left with a knee injury. He should be back tomorrow. Head coach Brian Schottenheimer looking forward to position battles this summer.
1: There's some great position battles that, you know, we're excited to see. And we just, you know, we know that, you know, when we go through these days, there's going to be some guys that get dinged up a little bit, and it gives other guys a chance to step up.
0: Padded practices begin next week when the Ticket will be broadcasting live from Oxnard. On Tuesday, journeyman Cal Quantrill took a shutout into the sixth inning and picked up a win for the Rangers over the American League's top team in the Tampa Bay Rays. Texas is 17-10 since June 25th, going from four games under 500 to three above and first place in the West. They'll get going at 5:40. And the San Jose Sharks and second-year forward Macklin Celebrini have agreed on a five-year contract extension worth $18.8 per season. The deal most likely to affect the Stars' Jason Robertson after next year. The two sides did agree on a one-year deal to avoid arbitration, but he will be an unrestricted free agent in 2027. That is the Ticket Ticker. I'm Kevin Landrum, Sports Radio 96.7 and 1310. 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
3: It is 5 o'clock here on a Wednesday hardline. 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We'll discuss whether people call their parents grandma and grandpa when they have kids at 5:15. Could be our next big fight.
4: Yeah.
3: Who knows? 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
1: These, you may or may not know, but they're notable. The first, Glenn Hansard, an Irish musician. He died early this morning in a motorcycle crash at the age of 56.
2: Oof.
1: It was a single vehicle crash in Dublin around 4:30 in the morning, local time.
3: God, 4:30 in the morning on your motorcycle?
1: Yeah.
3: Owie.
1: So he started a band called The Frames in 1990. He also was in films. He played the guitarist in The Commitments, if you remember that movie.
3: Oh, yeah.
1: And he also was in a folk duo called Swell Season. And in 2007, he and his bandmate from The Swell Season, they starred in a low-budget drama called Once, about two struggling musicians in Dublin who fall in love. And they had a duet in the film called Falling Slowly that won the Oscar for Best Original Song at the Oscars in 2007. And that film was later turned into a musical on Broadway, and it won 8 Tonys, including Best Musical.
3: So I've seen him multiple times because...
1: Opening for Pearl Jam?
3: Because of his relationship with Eddie Vedder,
1: yeah.
3: Which, do you know this story? You aware of this?
1: It's, I don't know.
3: It's really tragic. So... like 20 years ago, someone can look this up. Hansard was playing a show, all right? And somebody, some fan, renegade fan, starts scaling up one of the lighting rigs, stanchion things, climbs all the way up and dives off from way high up on stage to take his own life in the middle of a show.
1: So it was intentional.
3: Like, oh, yeah. Yes.
1: He wasn't partying.
3: No, it was intentional. And so Pearl Jam, like in 2000, had that incident where a bunch of their fans got crushed, like in Denmark.
2: Hmm.
3: At Rockschlied or whatever that concert was. And Eddie, through, you know, music channels, because Hansard apparently was just, as you would be, a mess. And Eddie reached out to him whenever this happened and... you know, offered condolences, and they became really, really close friends, and then would play with each other, festival-y type things, and Ohana, and so I imagine Eddie is, because they were super close, in a weird way to meet.
1: Yeah. So he leaves behind a wife and a 3-year-old child, so that's pretty tragic, motorcycle accident. And then the other one is a French DJ, Kavinsky. You may know his most famous work called Night Call, which was in the movie Drive, starring Ryan Gosling.
3: Yeah.
1: So he died at the age of 50. He was found in his home yesterday evening. Real name, Vincent Bellorgi.
3: Okay.
1: They're investigating the death, but they say it's not regarded as specific. So this is Night Call. And he performed this at the closing ceremonies of the Paris Olympics. You know, the big closing ceremony.
3: Yeah.
1: He was the guy. If you remember, there was like a DJ guy and then a really hot blonde chick that was Belgian singer Angelique. So, anyway, couple of deaths. Now the Jared, who likes him young. Not Bob's friend,
4: Bob.
1: Jared from Subway.
2: Unnecessary cheap shot.
1: This is Jared Leto. From 30 Seconds to Mars and Dallas Buyers Club and Tron and all of that stuff. And so he has been accused of criminal sexual conduct by 4 women. They say this all took place when they were teenagers, and this comes out in a new BBC documentary entitled Jared Leto, Hollywood's Dark Secret. And so Leto, of course, denies it. He released a statement saying, I have never sexually assaulted anyone in my entire life. These claims are absolutely and categorically false.
3: Teenagers?
1: Yes.
3: How old is Leto?
1: Okay, so the first one says that she had sex at

0: Leto's.
1: He wasn't a teenager.
0: No, they were.
1: Okay, I'm sorry.
0: What were you thinking?
1: I thought the way that you described it in my head was they were all teenagers and he sexually assaulted like all these different women. Sorry.
0: Okay.
2: Go on, Dave.
0: In California, at his home, she says she had sex with him when she was 17 and he was 34. And the age of consent in California is 18, meaning that it could be classified as statutory rape.
1: Mm-hmm.
0: And she says it wasn't a huge concern for him. And he told me, I would like you to call me daddy and pretend to be a little girl or my little girl.
1: Mm-hmm.
0: Second woman says that she was assaulted in a motel bathroom when she was 17 by Leto. Third one said that Leto threatened her with assault when she was 19. And a fourth one said that she was being groomed by Leto and that he repeatedly made explicit phone calls and texts to her when she was 16. And people who worked with Leto in the documentary that were evidently on tour with 30 Seconds to Mars say that he was always texting underage girls and inviting young girls backstage. And one guy said that Leto was one of the worst people I've ever worked with in any shape or form.
1: God.
0: And then...
1: how can a guy that's known as, like, the best-looking man on the planet... What is he doing?
0: Right.
1: Why that? Like, he literally could get anyone over the age of 19. What are you doing there? Anyone.
0: It's his kink. It's his preferred... And yes, he does have like very culty vibes. You know, he's just an unusual guy, very intense. And I don't know if you like conflate the characters that he plays with his real personality, but evidently it's not that far off. And so once this comes out, then the New York Post and Page Six, they get sources.
2: They get to work.
0: That say back in 2005... when he was 33, that there were a bunch of teen models that were staying at the Maritime Hotel in the Meatpacking District during, I guess, Fashion Week or whatever, and that he was always trying to get their numbers and that he was constantly texting 16 and 17-year-old girls and that he was a serial texter, that it was just a game to him. He was trying to get all the numbers he could and see what he could make happen. And then in 2025, he was accused of sexual impropriety by 9 women. And he denied those allegations.
1: Golly. I wonder if it's ever going to stick. Like, if it's something's...
0: I don't know.
1: Or if he's just too powerful and too rich and all the things.
0: Yeah, I don't know if this will ever come to a criminal accusation or if it's just going to be just these accusations in newspapers and documentaries.
1: Like Bob's friend Jared, the other Jared... he didn't have the power of good looks.
0: No.
2: He had the power of cold cut combos.
1: He did.
0: He had the power of $4 footlongs.
1: Yes, right. He had other powers.
0: Usher. We talked yesterday about him taking a fan on stage in Nashville that by the name of Gabrielle Cheyenne, and she... did not realize that she was being brought on stage to have simulated sex with Usher, and she was not into it, and he threw her off stage. Not literally, but kicked her off stage.
1: Okay, yeah, you need to go.
0: So last night, he has a show in Birmingham, Alabama, and he gets to that point in the show, and he's inviting someone on stage, and he says, "Now, before we get started, don't bring your ass up here if you don't want to be here." And then... referencing her claim, Cheyenne's claim, that she was upgraded due to pretty privileges. He said, this is Usher speaking last night, he said, "God don't like ugly, but he most certainly don't feel too good about pretty privilege either." So he's taking a shot at her. So then he does, in fact, get a willing participant on stage, and there are videos and photos of this as, in this time... Usher's not on top, she's on top, and they're laying on the bed, and they're basically simulating the act during his show.
1: So, of course. How many, I may be the dumbest guy ever, but I don't think I go to these shows where this would be a thing. How many shows, acts are there where people, girls, get upgraded because they're hot? Like, you told that story yesterday. I'd never heard of that before. And you've heard it, like, back in the day, like, with Led Zeppelin and bands like that. Like, you had to be hot to get to the door to backstage or whatever. But there was never some sort of reward that if you were at the concert and you were hot in the fifth level, that you could be brought down to the hot section. Does that exist?
0: I mean, it certainly does.
1: Lando?
3: I was going to say, you tell us, Corby.
0: Is your question... probably not the shows that you go to.
1: I know. That's what I'm saying. I don't frequent those waters.
2: Is your question...
1: Go on.
2: Do pretty girls get some sort of...
0: preferential
2: easier
0: treatment?
2: Access in life to everyone else?
1: No. Specifically... concerts. Have any of you been to a concert? Okay, the last one of us to go to a concert was Ham at Rush.
4: Yeah,
1: did
4: there's no win
1: any?
4: In there.
3: Not a ton of chicks at Cannibal Corpse shows either.
1: Yeah. Like, DJ and I, well, you know what? We saw some pretty hot women at Goose.
3: Yeah.
0: Yeah, and that singer's pretty hot. I wonder if he has scouts.
2: So you just think the music industry chicks. Is not subject to preferential treatment for hot girls like the rest of the planet.
1: But nobody has...
2: Like concerts. Like, what would music videos or...
1: So you have examples concert, of this?
2: Yeah, literally every music video ever made has
1: not
2: had girls that, well, with concert shots, always seem to find really hot girls.
1: But
2: and
1: we
2: not,
1: don't know this for fact. You don't, well, you're not giving me examples.
2: Well, it's just a coincidence, I'm sure.
1: Like Coldplay. You went to Coldplay. Does they have a hot section?
0: What about Foo Fighters? Does Dave Grohl find his next baby mama?
1: I don't...
2: Is it just
1: I've never
2: random
1: seen it?
2: Selection? Just
1: I've never
2: she
1: seen
2: won
1: it?
2: The drawing?
1: I don't know. I'm asking a legitimate question. Has anybody...
2: No, you're not.
1: ...been
2: you're
1: with
2: a
1: woman...
2: A ridiculous question.
1: No, I'm not. Have you ever been with a woman who's like, you, we need you up front. What? No, I'm in section 230. Not anymore. You're in section 1. I need that type of evidence. I've never been to a show like that. Usher clearly does
0: yeah,
1: this.
0: Yeah, I mean, I think this is... It probably is a relic of rock and roll bands past, but I do think that it happens at pop shows, R&B shows, rap shows, like
1: yeah.
0: younger audiences
1: right.
0: and younger artists
1: right.
0: that want to do stuff
1: all
0: together.
1: Right. That is a helpline question.
0: Okay.
1: Surely someone has a girlfriend, a wife, God forbid a daughter that has been upgraded because they were hot.
2: Can you break a story that's never been broken
1: 214-520
2: Would Motley Crue perhaps err on the side of hot girls?
1: Again, shows I don't go to. I go to guy-driven shows.
2: Guy-driven shows.
1: Yes, we all do.
2: You're super hot, dude.
1: We
2: come right this way.
1: We all go to guy-driven shows.
0: Are you holding? Front row. Come on.
1: Yeah, I am, man.
0: All right, that's your email.
2: All right,
1: that's good e-news, dude. Let's come back. Bad news. The video's released.
5: The ticket.
0: But first, before we get to that, I need to talk to you about Lone Star Mitsubishi and South Dallas Mitsubishi. 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
16: 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In November of last season, the Cowboys took a swing with a trade for defensive tackle Quinnen Williams, sending a second-rounder, a first-rounder, and Mozzie Smith to the Jets. Stephen Jones speaking yesterday on the importance of Williams to this year's squad.
17: We want Quinnen here for the long haul. Obviously, we've got a lot of resources tied up in him, and he knows what we think about him. We've had some discussions with the agent about how to go about the process. Certainly, he's one of the best in the business.
16: 1.5 sacks and an interception for Williams last season. The team looking for more out of the 30-year-old. With their revamped defense. A 6-game road trip got off on the right foot for the Rangers last night. A 4-1 victory over the Rays. Cal Quantrill pitched 5 innings, a 2-hit ball, picked up his 4th win of the year. Kinzie Gore gets the assignment tonight. At least 4 strikeouts in each of his outings going back to June 3rd. That'll get it going at 5:40. And U.S. Men's National Team head coach Mauricio Pochettino reportedly set to stay on with the team through the 2030 World Cup. An official announcement is expected soon. The U.S. bounced in the round of 16 at this year's World Cup for the 4th time in as many appearances. 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
2: Man, that Pochettino news is really interesting. Maybe we'll get into that in Sturm Center, because we don't have time for that right now, boys. We had some tapes released.
1: Yeah, we did. I guess it's just state by state. But do you remember the rigmarole that was going on when Justin Timberlake's video, DUI video, was going to be released, like, years, a couple of years after it happened?
0: It was like 6 months, I think.
1: Was it?
0: Yeah.
1: But he fought to stop it. Like, it was a huge deal.
0: Yeah.
1: It turned out to be much ado about nothing.
0: Yeah, he was embarrassed, and they were arguing that it would do irreparable harm to his reputation.
1: Nobody cared. It went away after like a day. Yeah. And, you know, because this world moves pretty quick. And there's a lot worse things going on, you know, than someone getting one of these, especially if it doesn't involve an accident or anything. And that's kind of the case with Tony Romo. But this was released a day after. That's so weird.
0: I mean, TMZ is the one who got their hands on it.
1: How do they get it?
0: I don't know. I mean, I guess it's public record. I don't know. I don't know how you get body cam footage that quickly.
1: So it's such a delicate situation, because is it okay? And I've heard, you know, multiple shows talk about this today. Is it okay to say, well, he really doesn't seem that hammered?
0: I
1: don't know what I was expecting.
0: See, I'm torn on that, because he's not slurring his speech.
1: No.
0: He's not super, like, glassy-eyed and sloppy.
1: He's not stumbling.
0: But he does seem to have a really hard time hearing and understanding pretty much everything.
2: Yeah.
0: Like, his processing is way, way low.
18: I've got that problem, too, though, and I promise I'm not drunk.
1: Yeah.
2: I swear, in the situation where either the body cam, which he's on a busy road with the lady cop talking to him, or in that giant garage where they're doing the sobriety test where there's three cops standing there, I don't think I would behave normally either. Like,
1: you're nervous.
2: You would be nervous. You would be trying to figure out in your head, what do they want me to say right now so I can get out of this mess?
0: Yeah, but would you also kick off your shoes and go down on the ground into a yoga pose to stretch out?
2: That was weird, and I certainly don't want to give the impression I'm acting as his lawyer. I'm just thinking out loud that every time I get pulled over, like one time, Bad Radio was going to lunch in Oxnard, and I definitely got pulled over, and all I could think of is everyone else in the car is recording and sending each other texts, laughing at me.
1: Holding weed.
2: Yeah, and so I'm trying to talk to the police officer in a way where I kind of know I'm performing, you know?
1: Know that too, though.
2: Right.
1: They've seen it every time they pull someone over for a traffic citation, much less this. Okay, let's kind of start.
2: And I honestly don't know if this all needs to be public. Like, you need the footage for court. I don't know what it serves for the entire universe to sort of dance on the incident, regardless of what celebrity it is, purely because they're a celebrity. And that makes it interesting.
1: Why do they allow this?
2: Well, they allow it, of course, so that the police are held to a standard of decorum that they violated decades ago, and we can't go back. And so I understand the purpose of actually making sure the authorities are acting in an honorable and honest way. So the footage does need to exist in a society where we believe in, like, freedom. But does it need to be out in the populace so that everybody can just sort of get their laughs?
0: To be chopped up into edits.
2: Like, yeah, there's zero benefit to this, right?
1: Okay.
2: Like, you can't even argue this keeps people from drinking and driving. Because it gets distilled down to isn't this funny that this celebrity is just like us?
1: Pretty much, yeah. That's pretty much it. Okay, so initially when he gets pulled over and she says, "Hey there, where are you headed?" And he was like, "I'm going to my grandma and grandpa's." One of them, grandpa, grandma. I can't remember if he mentioned both of them. Because when I was on with The Invasion this morning, we were talking about the fact that his grandparents are all passed away. So, yes. So, did he use that referencing his parents, even though his kids weren't with him?
0: Yeah, but maybe his kids were there. That was my initial thought, because I refer to my mom as grandma.
1: You do? Okay.
0: Yeah.
1: I mean, I do to my children.
0: Right.
1: I say Mimi and Papa, but I certainly do not to police officers.
2: No, that's weird, but I think most of us who have kids of a certain age call our parents grandma and grandpa. We're going to grandma and grandpa's house.
1: You don't say that to me. I go, you going to your parents' house? Yes. You never say, and you don't either, Dave, when you reference your mom, you know, grandma, you to adults, you reference them as your parents.
2: I would probably say it's my mom and dad to a cop.
1: Yes.
2: I probably
1: and then
2: would.
1: He flipped it and he gave his number, a number that he said, this is my dad. Not my grandpa, my dad. This is his number. So he's flipping. And
0: maybe he's just wasted.
1: Well, again, I don't think he was. I think he drank, obviously, but I don't think wasted is the proper terminology.
0: Well, and I think he did say that he had zero drinks.
1: He did. So he lied there.
0: And she was like, so you're coming from the golf course, eh?
1: Yeah.
0: No drinks, huh?
1: Yes. And he's saying, well, that automatically makes me a drinker or whatever. And, you know, clearly what happened was, whenever she had him pulled over, she could smell alcohol. Because I don't think that there is any way at 6 o'clock in the evening, you pull over a random guy there's debate on whether or not she even knew who he was.
0: Yeah, I don't think she did.
1: I don't either.
0: But she pulled him over because as he was exiting the freeway, he cut over the line.
1: Yes.
0: Like the little stripes.
2: Can I at least enter into evidence? Again, not defending the guy. The Wisconsin Amateur is not something where people would be openly drinking while playing.
1: No, she doesn't know that.
2: No, I know. I'm just simply saying the assumption that
1: you're playing golf, you're getting effed up.
2: Yes. I would imagine in a competitive tournament, granted you're 30 shots off the pace.
1: That doesn't matter.
2: But guys playing real live competitive tournaments usually
1: are. There's no beer girl on the golf course.
2: Right, exactly.
0: No, but there is the 19th hole.
1: There is the 19th hole.
2: Yes.
1: And that's exactly what happened here. He went in there and he had a few. I don't know how many, but he definitely had a few. So she's got that where I think that I think if she hadn't smelled that, I don't think because if you would have just watched that video and not known that Tony may like to have a couple of beers after a round of golf, I don't think that you would know. I really don't. It sounds like Tony on the air. Like, I'm not even joking. It sounds like...
2: He looks surprisingly disheveled, though.
0: Yeah.
1: Well, yeah, he looks disheveled. He just got done playing golf. And I'm not defending him, because there's no doubt he 100% was drinking.
0: Yeah, I mean, to me, the big takeaway of the initial stop was when she asks him to get out of the car and he's trying to call his lawyer.
1: Yeah.
0: And she has to ask him like 3 or 4 times to get out of the car. And he's like, I'm not allowed to call my lawyer. And she says, no, get out of the car.
1: You're not.
0: And that was like the moment where she was like, I'm taking this guy in.
1: Oh, yeah. And that's an admission of guilt. If you're trying to call your lawyer, you're drunk. There's no two ways about it.
2: That was a weird play.
0: So I don't think we need to listen to that part of it, but we do need to listen to the sobriety tests, because this is where he gets booked, and it's because they're making him do the heel toe walk and the balance on one leg. And it wasn't that he necessarily did terrible on the tests, but he couldn't follow directions and he kept repeating himself and he was offering up way too much information.
1: Yes.
0: Again, I'm sure he was nervous, but it's pretty funny.
19: Place your arms down at the side.
20: What am I doing after that?
19: Maintain this position until I complete the instructions.
20: Okay. What are the instructions after that?
19: So, maintain that position for me. Would you like me to start over?
20: Well, I just want to see. What am I doing?
19: Okay, I'll start.
20: I was just asking.
19: So, picture a straight line in front.
20: Yep.
19: Okay?
20: I got it.
19: Take your left foot, put it on that line.
20: There. What do I do after that?
19: Take your right foot,
20: okay.
19: Put it in front,
20: okay.
19: Heel to toe touching,
20: yep.
19: Place your arms down at the side, maintain this position until I've completed the instructions.
20: Any instructions after that?
19: Do not start to walk until you're told to do so.
20: Okay.
19: Do you understand the instructions so far?
20: So put my left foot down, right foot in front on the line, and then I'm going to wait for you.
19: Do you understand the instructions?
20: No.
1: Okay.
18: It's not that complicated of instructions.
0: Do you understand these instructions?
1: Nope. I love that.
2: Didn't hear a thing you said.
1: No. And also, think about this, too. The stretching that was going on, that whole performative stretching move. I've got a bad back and I've had surgery and all that. Do you want to explain how you can play 72 holes of golf? Like, he just got done doing the worst thing that you can possibly do for your back. The worst. Golf. And yet, he's doing stretches to walk. Like, to me, that was really funny.
2: Yeah.
1: And a little telling.
0: It was a little performative.
1: Yeah.
2: Yeah, the I can't sit in the back seat and I can't do this test without warming up first does fly in the face of you just played four rounds in 2 days.
1: Yeah.
2: Or whatever it was.
1: Right, yeah. Right. Yep. And clearly you play a lot if you're playing in this tournament, yet you can't walk. That's what this is. Walk in a straight line, basically. But yeah, that is over the top. I don't want to say it's funny, but it is funny. That's a funny moment in this whole saga. And Dave brought up the point that it's very much like Monty Python's Life of Brian. And what's this?
0: No. It was
2: Holy Grail.
1: Holy Grail. Yeah.
0: Before we get there, can you skip ahead to the end? So he does the stand on one leg. And there's also another funny bit where they ask him if he's had any traumatic injuries, any head trauma. And he's like, well, you know, I had a few concussions, but it's been a while. And that's one of the edits.
2: Yeah.
0: Is hello, darkness, my old friend. And they have all these mashups of him like sprawled out on the ground. But yeah, so him trying to follow instructions totally reminded me of the scene in Holy Grail where
2: it really does,
0: where the king is trying to get his guards to keep his son locked in the tower.
3: Guards, make sure the prince doesn't leave this room until I come and get him.
21: Not to leave the room, even if you come and get him.
3: No, until I come and get him.
21: Until you come and get him, we're not to enter the room.
3: No, you stay in the room. And make sure he doesn't leave.
21: And you'll come and get him.
3: Right.
21: We don't need to do anything apart from just stop him entering the room.
3: No. Leave in the room.
21: Leaving the room, yes.
3: All right?
21: Right. Oh, if
3: look, it's quite simple. You just stay here and make sure he doesn't leave the room. All right?
21: Oh, I remember. Can he leave the room with us?
3: No. Look, you just keep him in here and make sure...
21: Oh, yes, we'll keep him in here, obviously. But if he had to leave and we weren't with him...
3: Just keep him in here...
21: Until you or anyone else...
3: No, not anyone else, just me.
21: Just you.
3: Get back. Right?
21: Right, we'll stay here until you get back.
3: And make sure he doesn't leave.
21: What?
3: Make sure he doesn't leave.
21: The prince...
3: Yes, make sure he doesn't leave.
21: Oh, yes, of course. I thought you meant him. You know, it seemed a bit daft me having to guard him when he's a guard.
3: Is that clear?
21: Oh, quite clear. No problems.
3: Right.
0: Do they start to follow him?
3: Where are you going?
21: We're coming with you.
3: No, I want you to stay here and make sure he doesn't leave.
21: Oh, I see. Right.
3: But further. Shut your noise, you, and get that suit on.
0: Okay.
1: I'm coming with you.
2: The underrated part was the other guard just having the hiccups the whole time.
0: But that's totally. Do you understand these instructions?
1: Nope.
0: No. Wait, okay. Are there more instructions after that?
1: So I put my right foot in front of my left foot, and then my left foot in front of my right foot. Then I went on more instructions. Like, he was so confusing to her.
0: Yeah, she was just reading from a card. She's reading down the steps that they go through every time they give one of these tests.
1: I'm going to need you to just take that step in front of it, and then I'm going to give you more instructions.
2: So did it just come out this afternoon that he had an open container?
22: Yes.
1: Open container?
0: In his car?
22: In the car, yeah.
2: Yeah, that's what the cops are saying, is that there was an open container in the passenger side.
1: And then he had shooters. He had the little airplane bottles. They found those in his backpack.
0: Oh, dear.
1: Which...
0: That's not good.
1: No. Well, I found your shooters in there.
0: So this is Romo at the very end as he's done all the tests and he wants to know how he did.
5: Oh, I know that was at least 8 or 9 seconds. By the way, I do this consistently every day, but the right...
19: Going to be stopping the test.
5: ...than the left, I feel like.
19: Oh. Willing to submit to a PPT?
5: What is that?
19: Machine that you blow in.
5: It's a preliminary drug.
19: It does not determine the results of
5: tests. We're not doing that.
19: Okay.
5: I've already heard from all the lawyers, don't ever do that.
19: Okay.
5: So,
19: all right.
5: We're not going to do that.
19: Okay. Yep. All right, sir.
5: Did I pass this test?
19: You turn around?
5: No, I didn't, huh?
6: Oh, man.
1: Nope, I sure didn't.
2: Oh, Tones.
1: Sure didn't. All right.
2: Well...
0: Good luck, Tony.
1: We wish you the best, Tones.
0: Again, in Wisconsin, first offense is
1: slap
0: just basically a misdemeanor and a fine.
1: Yeah.
2: Even with an open container?
0: I don't know, man. That's
1: and shooters?
0: That's maybe a different deal.
1: Hey,
0: I don't know.
1: And your shooters.
2: Shooters in your backpack. That can't be a big deal, can it? If they're
1: What's
2: sealed?
1: What's he doing with those?
0: Were they sealed or were they empty?
1: How many adults
2: going on
1: do you
2: a flight?
1: Know?
2: Like, shooters are minis?
1: Yeah.
2: Okay. Yeah. That's... Not that abnormal, is it?
1: Yes! You pour
0: were
1: your
0: they,
1: own drinks?
0: Were they sealed or were they empty?
2: I'm guessing they're sealed.
1: Yeah. People do that? They pour their own drinks on a flight? Am I dumb? I've never
0: How
1: done
0: do you
1: that.
0: Get that through TSA?
1: I don't know.
2: That might be the trick there.
1: I don't know.
2: Get through TSA.
1: He's flying private. This is like flying
2: what's
1: to Lajitas.
2: So, what's it like?
0: So you bring your own hooch on a private?
1: Just bring whatever you want, man.
2: Why stop at Minis?
1: Yeah. Get Maxis. All right, let's come back. A very special Snake Pit is next.
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12: How often do you stop to wonder whether you should share something that's revealing, maybe even embarrassing, with a partner, a friend, or even your boss? In her new book called Revealing, The Underrated Power of Oversharing, behavioral scientist Leslie John says doing just that can help you deepen relationships that are vital to your life. We need people to trust us in order to get things like love, friendship, and career success. That's what she told us. When you make yourself vulnerable by revealing something sensitive, it does make other people trust you. In turn, when you ask someone to reveal something about themselves, showing that interest will generally lead someone to like you more. Why? Because people like to be asked about themselves, she says. It also signals that they are discriminating and choosy, but in a good way. I'm Dr. Sanjay Gupta, helping you live a better life.
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2: Sponsor.
1: All right.
2: Midsummer.
1: Totes. So, I didn't tell you guys this, but out of town last weekend, you knew that.
2: I did, yes.
1: And went to a concert, and for the first time, I had the oh my God moment. So the reason that we went to this concert is me and my college buds try to hook up once a year and go somewhere. And it just so happens that our little favorite band was playing out there. And,
0: still your favorite?
1: Well, one of them. I wouldn't say it's my favorite, but I certainly like going to see Widespread Panic and all my buddies still do too. And so we came from St. Louis and Charleston and Tulsa and Dallas and Park City, and we descended upon LA with Jeff, who you guys have met multiple times, and we all stayed at his house. So he was like, you guys all come stay with us. And then the tickets went on sale for the show, and they played three consecutive nights at a tiny theater. They have not played the West Coast in forever, but they were playing a West Coast run, three shows at this place in LA called the Orpheum. And just like most concerts with tiny venues, especially, you know, you do the whole Ticketmaster bit and you plan accordingly, and everybody's logged on at the exact same time when the tickets go on sale, and everybody fails, right? It's happened almost every show that I try to do that. I don't know about you guys.
0: Yeah, especially if you're trying to buy more than one or two tickets.
1: Yeah.
0: You're trying to get everybody to sit together. There's no way.
1: We knew we weren't. It's just like, get what you can and we'll figure it out. Well, nobody succeeded. Everybody got punted out. And I swear that happens to me every time. I think DJ and I one time were like 1 millionth in a queue for a concert one time. And by the grace of God, we got in and were able to buy tickets. But it seems like 90% of the time, I just don't get them. So then immediately you go to the secondary market. And so my buddy, Rich.
0: Ironic.
2: Hey, Rich.
1: That day, he goes, look, Jeff is supplying housing for us. He goes, I went to the secondary market. This is the same day we failed. I went to the secondary market and I bought 6 tickets for all of us. So that's on me. You guys can buy dinners.
0: Nice.
1: And yeah, we were like, dude, come on. Thank you so much. And so this was months ago. This happened months ago. And so the show was on Saturday. Friday, we hang out. He lives right there on Manhattan Beach. We're out on the beach all day Friday. Saturday, we go down to L.A. We make a full day of like L.A. proper, where we're rooting around there, and we get down to the actual area, which is kind of not far away from Skid Row. I don't know if you guys remember being down there a year ago or 2 years ago, mm-hmm. Super Bowl time. I can't remember when that was.
2: Yeah.
1: But it was a really rough scene. Tent city everywhere. It's sketchy as hell. And anyway, but the Orpheum is this old, old historic theater that when you walk in there, I think it holds only 2,000 people. It's really small for that band. But that's why they were doing 3 shows and they wanted to make it memorable. But you walk in and it's like the Majestic and the Granada, but not anything has touched it. It looks exactly the same as it did in 1942. With the curtains and the...
0: Is it Art Deco style?
1: Oh, yeah. It's gorgeous inside. Really cool balconies. It's an old, old United States theater.
2: I wonder if, like, 20 cities have the oldest theater called the Orpheum, because that feels like there was a rash of Orpheums at the cities of America back 100 years ago.
1: Probably so.
2: I know Madison has an Orpheum.
1: They do.
2: L.A. and Chicago.
1: Yeah, I bet it's very
2: common. New Orleans,
1: yeah. Very common. But we walk in. So Rich had got the tickets, and he had got them on one of the apps, SeatGeek or one of those. And so...
0: And the lobby looks spectacular.
1: Dude, it's so cool.
0: Chandeliers and marble everywhere.
1: Yeah, it's beautiful. It's absolutely beautiful. So we go in to get our tickets. Now, first sign of trouble. He wasn't able to download these tickets to his Apple Wallet.
0: So they were fake.
1: The day of. And we were like, all right, well, whatever. Happens, you know. And so we go to get them scanned. The lady scans them. And she looks up at Rich and goes, where did you get these? And he was like, SeatGeek. And she goes, oh, no. And she goes, I just went through this with a group last night. She goes, how many are there with you?
2: 22.
1: Like, yeah. He's like, 6. And she goes, you need to go to the box office. And we thank God we got there early. By early, I mean like an hour early. Because we wanted to check out the merch and the venue, and because we'd heard so many cool things.
0: You wanted to peek at the right time.
1: Exactly, yes. It's all about peeking. So we go into, now I'm like, oh no, we're all freaking out. This is the reason we're there. Now, we would have had a good time no matter what, doing something else.
0: Yeah, but it's the purpose of the get-together.
1: That's the reason we all got together. So we go to the actual box office. That was just the line where you scan the tickets. We go to the box office, and there's a lady sitting there. And so I walk up there with Rich, and the other 4 guys that are in our party are off to the side because there's not enough room. And so he goes, here's what happened. Bought these off SeatGeek. Walked through here. She scanned them. Said that maybe there's some sort of issue. And so she looked at them. And immediately she goes, these are fake. Mm. Now, as you can imagine, this is a sold out show. And mm-hmm. had been from day one. There were about 500 people outside the Orpheum begging for tickets as well. There were no scalpers, none, anywhere. There was not a ticket available in the venue.
2: Is that when you said, get these beggars out of here?
1: And so,
0: did you say, hold on, Rich, let me handle this. I'm the snake.
1: No, what I did was I literally slump-shouldered right when she said that. I walked to our group and I go, we're screwed.
2: All right. Let me get a 20. Dave?
0: Yeah.
2: How does Corby capitalize on this? Does he like join the band for the night? Do they sit him on the stage?
3: Does he text Jack White?
0: Does he? Yeah.
1: Why would I text Jack White?
2: Does he DM?
4: Someone in line sees him and recognizes him and happens to have 6 extra tickets.
1: Now that did happen.
2: How does he take a negative and turn it into the greatest night he's ever had?
1: So I go back up to the box office and I say, look, I'm joking. I did not. I didn't say a word. Here's the deal.
2: You ever heard of a Marconi?
1: And I had all 6 of them, like, in my arms.
0: Now, our show didn't get nominated, but the station did.
1: I know this is going to sound
2: confusing. We know the guys on the morning show, and they've got a bunch of them.
1: They are kick ass, man. So, Rich goes, he's like going, look, this, you know, how can this be? How can there be counterfeit tickets out there that are legit enough for me to actually purchase that are on your website? I mean, he's going round and round. And she goes,
2: look, man,
1: I'm going to print these tickets and I'm going to give them to you, to Rich. You're going to go in there and there's going to be 6 other people that are going to be sitting in your seats. Or you're going to get there first and then they are going to come up on your seats.
0: Gross.
1: And so we go, okay, it's fine. We'll figure it out.
2: We'll fight them.
1: So,
0: is there a pit or anything?
1: No. It's
0: all assigned seating?
1: Assigned seats. And so we get to our seats. No one's there. Again, we're really early. So then we all make this pact of when these people show up,
2: act like you're asleep.
1: We act like we're on drugs. We show them our tickets and say, I don't know what you're talking about. This is our ticket. Where'd you
0: get yours?
1: Yeah. And then this whole thing where we just were like, we're in lockstep together. We're not giving these seats up. And then if the managers come over and talk to us, then we'll just kind of roam around. Right? I mean, or maybe they throw us out. I don't even know. I thought that we were going to get thrown out. So we're all waiting on these 6 people. Everybody that passes our row, we're all like, we go and look at them, you know, before the show starts. And then people will walk up with their phones and they're looking down at the seat row or the row that's on the seat to check and see if then we're like, here they are. Oh, it's 4 girls. We got this. Don't worry about it. We got it. We can handle the girls. No big deal. And then they're like, oh, that's the wrong. It's the wrong row. And so,
2: isn't it the weirdest thing ever that the venue is basically you guys figured
1: yes!
2: out?
1: Yes. I couldn't believe they printed the tickets.
0: Yeah.
1: I
0: can't believe that an employee of the venue intentionally printed a duplicate ticket and was like, it'll work out.
1: Yeah.
0: No, don't worry.
1: Deal with it.
2: Just believe when she pointed at the Ted Lasso sign.
1: For real. It was so weird. Why would they do that? And so the show starts. No one had come to our seats and we're at the very end of the row. We have the 6 seats on the edge of one of the, you know, row 20 or something like that. No one ever showed up. And the whole show, no one ever showed up.
0: So maybe the person that sold the fake tickets never actually got a taker on the real tickets?
1: Or maybe, like, SeatGeek or the venue screwed up?
0: I don't know.
1: But, I mean, we got not one person that walked over to us and said, these are our seats. And, of course, after, like, 5 songs, we were like, we're good, man. Let's go.
0: I'm peaking.
1: Now's the time, man. Now's the time. But I don't know if you guys have ever dealt with counterfeit before.
2: Oh, yeah.
1: Like you have?
2: At Liverpool at Crystal Palace.
1: Did you get in?
2: Yeah, and then my tickets literally said for Gordon Jago, because he got them for me, the late, great Gordon Jago, and 2 other parties showed up, and they also had Gordon Jago's name on their tickets.
1: Oh,
2: like,
1: no.
2: Somehow somebody at the ticket office was maybe selling duplicates and triplicates, because some guy from Finland had just paid £500 outside for those very tickets, and I think they tried to find him a place to sit because they felt bad. But
1: since you were the first one?
2: I was the first one there, and I'm like, these are legit, man. I freaking know this guy.
1: Yeah.
2: We can get him on the phone, you know, so it was a weird thing, but yeah.
1: Did you have to stay at the box office for a little bit?
2: No. Honestly, the usher took care of it because he saw what was happening, and maybe it's not that weird over there.
0: I mean, the only time that it was a possibility was when the Stones played at the Death Star.
1: Yeah.
0: And we didn't have tickets, but we went to the corner where all the scalpers are, and we found this guy that had two singles on the floor, different rows,
1: yeah.
0: But we were like, we'll figure it out. But I made him walk over with me to get them scanned to make sure they were legit, and then I paid him.
1: Okay.
2: That's a
1: good, baller move.
2: That's a great move if you can pull it off.
0: Yeah, because I was sure. Because, you know, this was back before you had them on your phone when it was just a printout with a barcode on it.
1: Yeah.
0: And I was like, you could have printed off 100 of these.
1: You're right, yes. Well, it scared the hell out of us. And then eventually, I mean, after like an hour and a half, we were like, I can't, but we were so happy because we were all so pent up with like, we're getting ready to be thrown out of here at any moment. But it worked out. It was a great show and a lot of fun.
0: Balls.
3: Best show ever. I love you guys. Oh, my God.
1: And a killer set list. God, dog.
0: Did you compare it to the other two nights? Did you guys win?
1: We won. We definitely won. Yeah.
0: Triple win.
2: It's great to see you come out on top.
1: Yeah. Thank you.
0: Yet another story where the snake wins.
1: All right, let's come back. The funniest story in all of sports is emanating in North Carolina right now.
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19: 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But every night when you go to get some Z's, how often do you really think about the temperature in your bedroom? Temperature may be one of the most underappreciated factors in sleep. That's according to the Senior Vice President of Research and Scientific Affairs at the National Sleep Foundation. We often hear about lights and screens and stress, but even modest changes in temperature and airflow can influence both how quickly you fall asleep and how deeply you stay asleep. Most experts will recommend a room temperature of 60 to 67 degrees Fahrenheit. You might also experiment with your sheets and what you actually wear to bed. Play around a bit and see what improves your sleep. 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I'm Dr. Sanjay Gupta, helping you live a better life.
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1: Going to happen. We're here now. We've been dealing with it. We've got to start out here right now doing as best we can and bringing that thing to opening day and having these guys as ready to go.
2: Ticket will be live at Oxnard beginning Monday. Yesterday, the Rangers even their road record through 54 games, beating a Rays team that has the best home record in baseball. Game two just underway. Mackenzie Gore roughed up for three runs in the first inning. They trail 3-0 in the second. And the NBA's investigation into whether the Clippers circumvented the salary cap to pay Kawhi Leonard could drag into 2027. Leonard was traded to the Raptors last month. The deal is currently on hold. The NBA has said that Toronto would take on any penalties that Leonard would face, including suspensions. 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That is the Ticket Ticker. 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
4: All right. 6 o'clock here on the Hardline. And I have to tell you, there is one story that I just can't get enough of. And it is the story of Bill Belichick and the abject failure that is going on now and went on last year at North Carolina.
5: So far.
4: Yeah. I don't even know why it makes me happy. I don't even know if I can't even remember if I hated Bill Belichick. But I think that there was such arrogance involved in all of this.
5: Yeah, just the fact that it was a foregone conclusion that, oh, you just walk into college football and dominate.
4: Yes.
5: Because he's Belichick.
4: Yes, and I'm going to hire Michael Lombardi, and that is my guy. And Michael Lombardi gets up on the stage and he says, and I quote, "We think of ourselves as a 33rd NFL team. And do you know how difficult it is to play in the NFL? That's our standard." And it reminded me of Charlie Weiss. And do you remember Charlie Weiss? Big old fat Charlie Weiss.
5: Yeah, his schematic advantage.
4: He takes the gig at Notre Dame, and the first thing he says up on stage is, "We will have a decided schematic advantage over everyone that we play." I mean, dude. And again, that's a Belichick guy. And it just all kind of hit at the same time. And then you have the Jordan Hudson thing going on. And then you have the fact that they got annihilated last year. They basically had two wins, four on the ledger, but two against actual Division I opponents. And those two wins were against Syracuse and Stanford. In the meantime, they lost to NC State, Duke, Wake Forest, Virginia, Cal, Clemson, UCF, and TCU. So now, Michael Lombardi gets suspended a couple of days ago. We don't know why, but we heard it's for some sort of impropriety within the school and females involved. Like, it's, you know what it is.
6: Mm-hmm.
4: It's an old freaking horn dog. And guess who else is an old freaking horn dog? The head coach. But he scored. It actually worked for him, right? So now here we are on the precipice, if that is even a word, of North Carolina football, season two of Bill Belichick, and all hell is broken loose. There's not one. Remember that opening game, we talked about this the other day, that opening game against TCU last year. When if you went to North Carolina, basketball, football, actor, actress, politician, anyone, you were up there in that suite to see history made. Game one of the Belichick era. Oh, I didn't even mention the hubris of what did they lay out that whenever Bill decides to step down,
6: oh yeah,
4: my son will take over.
6: Steve.
4: Steve.
5: Mullet Steve.
4: Yeah.

0: Steve Belichick will then be the head coach. Yeah. Absolutely.
1: Sounds good, guys.
0: Can we pay him double what we pay you? And by the way, Michael Lombardi, the highest paid general manager in all of college football. All of college football. You know the last time he worked in college football? You want to take a guess?
2: Ever?
0: Close. 1985. That's the last time he was involved in college football. And as Al Davis famously said in 2008, Michael Lombardi sure is a great guy to hang out with, but he's been fired from every job he's ever had.
1: I mean, seriously, his whole career is amazing because he ascended to general manager one time. Look, we can play it's better than your career. And yeah. I would concede that because I've never been an NFL general manager, and he has been for, I think, 3 months. And he took the Browns job. He promptly drafted Trent Richardson, I believe, at number two or number three, and then got fired like the same season. And better than me.
0: Yeah.
1: Better than you.
0: Yeah.
1: But the idea that he would be a general manager in high demand at the college ranks, I would ask, based on what?
0: Right.
1: Did they listen to like Bill Simmons' podcast right. or something, and they heard all of the Springsteen Sopranos anecdotes about every team in the NFL? What Sopranos character is this team's season like? And that's how we found his expertise?
0: Dude, it's... And they didn't get rid of him. He didn't get rid of him after that disaster year last year. He sticks with this guy. Now this guy gets suspended for who knows how long. I'm sure he's gone forever. And now, as North Carolina prepares to play the one of the very first games of the season, 1 month from today, they go to Ireland to play TCU in that rematch. And I get it. They're in the ACC and people are like, whatever. But this schedule is hilarious. Because this is Bill Belichick. You tell me if you think Big Bill is going to survive this year. Meaning, does he make it to Thanksgiving? Does he make it to Halloween? TCU, Clemson, Notre Dame, Pitt, Duke, who won the ACC last year. Syracuse, Miami, Louisville, UVA, who finished second. So, again, not murderers row in the typical sense of you're thinking of, you know, Ohio State and Alabama and all the schools that in the Big Ten and the SEC. They're not winning two of those games, though. There's not a chance. They can't. Apparently, Lombardi panicked so bad because all of his transfer portal guys didn't work out last year, and it was this disaster, that he said, we have to focus now on just high school. And so, apparently, there was a big infight between Lombardi and Belichick and Jordan Hudson and the powers that be about how to run this thing. And it just completely exploded. And they've got like 70 people brand new that entered the program. 70.
1: Which sounds like last year.
0: It sounds exactly like last year. So, man, I cannot wait for this season, for a lot of different reasons, but one is to see that walking disaster in Chapel Hill. And the puffed out chests of, I only know a few of them, but the UNC fans that are like, yeah, I mean, we got Belichick. Which, you kind of understand. You're like, you've never had anything close to that, although you did have Mac Brown. And Mac Brown was great for your school, and you ran his ass out of there. For this.
1: Yeah.
2: Chapel Bill.
0: For Chapel Bill, you also could have had Kurt Cignetti. You could have had Kurt Cignetti, and you hired Bill Belichick. And so these guys that go back for one last taste of glory, why? Why do they do this?
1: Well, specifically when you're talking about a guy who had in Belichick, he had a career that was based on 20-hour workdays and the endless grind. And I'm sorry, but I think research would show when you hook up with a girl 45 years younger than you, you're not really interested in grinding all day like you once did, or at least
2: on football.
1: That type of grinding. I think you've turned your interests elsewhere once you take that jump to the 25-year-old less. That you're not wanting to spend all day with a projector and a whiteboard in your life.
0: Why would a guy...
1: You just want to enjoy your years, and that's fine.
0: Well, as you but should, but not with a job.
1: I'm not going to hire you to just absolutely make sure that every detail is taken care of. No, he wants to hire his buddies, hire his family, and take all of your money because you're dumb enough to offer him all of your money.
0: Okay, so TCU, then they play East Tennessee State. That's the only FBS school they play. Then it's Clemson, Notre Dame, Pitt, Duke. Clemson, Pitt, Duke, all on the road. Notre Dame at home. You're going to start out the season 1-5. Do you get rid of him then? Do you almost have to?
2: I mean, they were talking about it last year.
0: Yeah. And that would be...
2: What's his buyout?
0: October... I can't imagine what the buyout is.
1: Who talked the Board of Regents into this is who I want to know. Like, right? Is it the AD? You know, just who basically put their privates on the line to get everybody to sign off on this deal, to get Michael Jordan to throw in $5 million or whatever they had to do across the board with all of their big donors to just, let's close this deal. They're ready to sign. I want to know who that guy is and how uncomfortable his day-to-day is.
0: Oh, if he's still there.
1: Right.
2: So what's worse for their legacy? This North Carolina disaster for Belichick, or if Brady wrestles Jake Paul?
1: Man, I'm happy you brought that up because Corby has a lot to answer for the for behavior the Tom of Tom Brady in the last couple of weeks.
0: I have no defense for Tom Brady and Jake Paul, but... At least Tom Brady's not trying to come back and play quarterback at 65 years old. Or
1: we don't know.
0: No, we don't. But I would sign him up, too. When's Dak going to retire?
1: How did the Cowboys avoid the Belichick
0: era?
1: Dude,
0: think about that. That was a hot name before Shoddy.
1: Oh, yeah. Yeah, it's actually quite shocking it didn't happen.
0: Well, keep your eye peered to the east for what will no doubt be a really fun year out there in North Carolina.
1: Will Lombardi be calling the Musers back?
0: Oh, wow, yeah.
1: Like, let's get another year going.
0: All right, Dave, let's do some community quick hits.
2: The end of an era.
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6: A better life with Dr. Sanjay Gupta.
7: They say consistency is key, but sometimes you just got to switch it up. A new study out of Harvard School of Public Health found that varying your exercise routine could add years to your life. What exercise someone did didn't matter much. What did matter was that all the exercises together worked all the muscle groups in their body. Now, an added benefit to changing things up is it can help you push through the plateau effect. That's when your body gets so efficient at doing something that you actually stop getting better at it. And we know from previous research that specializing in any one sport at a young age can make someone actually more prone to injury. And as experts we talk to point out, even elite athletes switch up things with their workouts, making sure to target strength, cardio, flexibility, balance, and doing that every single week. I'm Dr. Sanjay Gupta, helping you live a better life.
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22: Ticket brought to you by Sierra Nevada Brewing Company's iconic Pale Ale and Lone Star Mitsubishi. What will the Cowboys' offensive line look like this season? Head coach Brian Schottenheimer saying the strategy will be the five best players, saying Tyler Smith will start at left guard, but things are fluid.
23: It's not until we put the pads on for an offensive lineman that you can get the real true evaluation of those guys, and we kind of have a timing period that we think we want to have that sorted out, but it's a ways from now.
22: Dallas hoping Tyler Guyton can step up at the left tackle spot. Guyton still has 2 years left on his rookie deal after being drafted with the 29th pick in 2024. Rangers are going for the series win at the Rays this evening, but Mackenzie Gore surrendered 2 homers in the first inning. Texas down 3-0 in the third. And Ole Miss has filed a breach of contract lawsuits against 2 former players who followed Lane Kiffin to LSU in the offseason. The suit alleges that the pair violated revenue sharing contracts with the school and are looking to recoup about $1 million. That is the Ticket Ticker. I'm Kevin Landrum, Sports Radio 96.7 and 1310. 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
0: Gordon Keith joins the Hardline tomorrow at 5:15 for the Rant Revival, a reunion of Corby, Dave Gordo, and their freeform, no rules radio wreckage on Sports Radio 96.7 and 1310.
2: Doing the Grego, doing the Grego, doing the Grego, doing the Grego, doing the Grego, doing the Grego.
3: Community Quick Hits brought to you by
4: Mark Spain Real Estate and Frankel and Frankel.
3: Here's Dave.
24: Thank you. Well, for 66 years, Dallas Market Hall has been a staple in the community. How many times have we been there for boat shows?
3: Yeah.
24: Guitar shows, card shows, gun shows? Well, a closing date has not been publicly announced, but Dallas Market Hall is no longer booking events. The last scheduled event is this weekend. It was once called the world's largest privately owned exhibition hall. It's definitely seen better days. If you've been there lately, it's kind of fallen into a bit of disrepair.
3: So this was built in 1960?
24: Yeah.
3: And it was a Trammell Crow baby to apparently, and I didn't know this until today, built as a direct competitor to the convention center. Were you aware? I didn't know that.
24: No.
3: But it makes sense. It kind of is.
24: So you mentioned it is owned by Crow Holdings, and city records indicate that the building is included, the Dallas Market Hall building is included in a parcel of land owned by Crow Holdings where they plan to build a 245 megawatt data center.
3: Dude. All right. I feel now, like the data center pushback is, it's been going on for a while, but I think we're getting ready to, it's going to become a massive talking point.
24: Like, well, hold on to that thought.
3: Okay, all right.
24: So Crow Holdings, they have declined to provide any details about the future of Market Hall, whether they're going to demolish it or repurpose it. But if you read the tea leaves, nothing is scheduled there. They're planning to redevelop that entire area, and it's going to be a gigantic data center right there off of 35.
3: Acres and acres and acres of data center. And I don't really understand why these now are everywhere. Like Willie Nelson just, do you see Willie Nelson's post?
24: Yeah, that's the next thing.
3: Okay.
24: Yeah. So, I mean, when you think about it, like every show that you have on your DVR, every video that's uploaded to YouTube, every photo you have in the cloud, every email in your corporate server, I mean, it's all got to go somewhere. We keep adding more and more data to the internet and to the cloud, and it's all got to be housed somewhere. And so I don't know the rate of expansion of data centers. I don't know how quickly they're being built up around the country and around the world. But it seems like there is an inexhaustible demand for more of them.
3: Yeah. And I think inexhaustible is the right term. But the pushback is they're incredibly wasteful. They use inordinate amounts of water, electricity. They're a waste of space in general. They're an eyesore. Like,
24: yeah,
3: there's no upside to them whatsoever being in the proximity to people that live there.
24: So Governor Abbott, he has recently called for a ban on data center development in rural areas. And in general, he's also proposed regulations saying that they need to add to the power grid rather than subtract from the power grid, and that they need to reuse water and not just siphon off water from the municipality that they are in. But you mentioned Willie Nelson. So Willie Nelson, who of course is a champion of the farmer and of the rural resident.
1: Mm-hmm.
24: And so he has published a open letter speaking out against data centers or data centers, whichever pronunciation you prefer. So he talks about how he grew up in Abbott, Texas. And in this open letter, he says, the last thing we need is a loud, water-thieving, light-polluting data center anywhere near our town or any other for that matter. The strength of rural America has never come from big industrial footprints. It comes from generations of people, open spaces, local businesses, and a connection to the land. All of America deserves thoughtful stewardship that doesn't steal farmland where our essential shared food is grown and small family farmers' livelihoods, and no data centers that only destroy the environment around them. Whoever controls food and water controls the masses. Let's not allow our own demise or give up control over necessary resources in the U.S. and especially in Abbott, where he's from. And you're right. I mean, it is a backlash. And
3: like, it's coming to mainstream now. This has always been, people have bitched for a long time about the concept of these things. But now I feel we're reaching that tipping point.
24: Yeah. And if you follow the market, there's been a backlash against semiconductor manufacturers, AI. A lot of tech stocks are incredibly down right now. And I think it has a lot to do with this overriding sentiment that there's just technology is taking over our land and our resources. And to what end? Where does it end?
3: I don't know. But it's pretty scary. So that whole complex.
24: Plus, there's a vacant plot of land near Children's Medical Center. There are other parts of this 40-acre parcel beyond just Dallas Market Hall that are supposedly part of this redevelopment. Mm. Yeah. Not good. So I guess I don't know. You know, Walonsky had an editorial that was published today.
3: A Walonskatorial?
24: Yes. He signed the newspaper.
3: Mm-hmm. Robatorial.
24: So I don't know if this will become, I'm sure it will become a talking point at city council. Maybe there'll be protests. I don't know. I don't know what the end game is. I don't know if there's any way to stop it.
3: Well, they also have all the money. And so whatever they're going to pay, whether it's for the land, whether it's for the electrical contracting, like people are seeing money they've never seen before.
1: Am I allowed to ask an extremely dumb question?
3: You may.
24: It's a safe space.
1: So the water situation.
3: Mm-hmm.
1: For drinking, for crops, for things of that nature, you can't use ocean water. But for the cooling properties that help our data centers and so forth.
3: Is it still salt?
1: Is that
3: related?
1: Can you use ocean water for that sort of thing?
24: How are we going to get ocean water here in Dallas?
1: Well, not necessarily Dallas, but the United States is actually surrounded by massive bodies of salt water. So I'm not worried about that part.
3: Is it the salt?
1: Well, that's what I'm wondering.
24: Yeah,
1: I think it's
24: corrosive.
5: No, I was going to say that China puts theirs in the ocean, like off the coast of Shanghai.
1: See,
5: they're already doing it.
3: Their data centers?
5: Yes.
3: Oh.
5: So why can't we?
1: That's where I'm getting at.
24: Why don't we put them in space?
3: But then where am I going to surf?
1: We can't water our crops with salt water. That would not work. We cannot drink salt water. Purification of ocean water has been the Moby Dick of the entire... Not sure the term I'm looking for, but it feels like it's been out there for a long time. As if we could ever purify ocean water, so many problems would be solved. But we can't. Or at least at a rate where it's not more expensive than the problem actually
24: than a
1: is.
24: Bottle of Ozarka.
1: But if this particular problem could be solved in that way, then I feel like that would be the longer term solution. Because you're not going to stop technology
24: and stuff.
1: Well, you're just not. I mean, I realize there's a lot of downsides to AI, but there are also absurd upsides to just things that you can't even imagine. So
3: we know how to stop it.
1: We don't need to make it into the devil. We need to figure out how to handle this in an appropriate sort of way.
24: Well, certainly.
3: Right here and right here.
1: Maybe.
24: Certainly a dumb sports show is not going to be the one to solve it.
1: No, and that's why I was kind of laying low over here, but I did have to ask that one question.
24: It's a question that I do not know the answer to.
1: Okay.
24: Lastly, before we get to Sturm Center, we wondered what the economic impact of the World Cup would be to our region, and we do have some hard numbers.
3: Okay.
24: As the city of Fort Worth and Arlington have put out a little bit of the results economically. So Arlington hosted 9 matches, more than 631,000 people.
3: That's Peyton. Okay, Peyton. You did a great job.
24: 631,000 people attended those 9 matches. So in a report released yesterday by the Arlington Convention and Visitors Bureau, Arlington hotels generated a record $31 million in room revenue.
3: Nice.
24: So we were wondering if rooms would be full. Evidently, they were. In Fort Worth, the Stockyards attracted nearly 2 million visitors during the World Cup, which is year over year a 45% increase.
3: Love it. Everybody loves cows.
24: And the director of the Fort Worth Sports Commission said that over the 39-day period of the World Cup, over 55,000 tickets were sold to the rodeo, the highest total in the Fort Worth Coliseum's 118-year history.
3: And I
24: because
3: also,
24: all of the out-of-country fans wanted to see a real-life rodeo.
3: It's also indicated to me that the rodeo goes on in the summer. I thought it was like a winter thing.
24: And we also saw all the shots of celebrities and dignitaries in the suites at Dallas Stadium.
3: Mm-hmm.
1: The King of Jordan.
24: So the spokesperson for the Dallas-Fort Worth International Airport said during the tournament, they welcomed several hundred visiting celebrities and dignitaries, pretty much equal to the same amount that they would generally have over the course of an entire year, compressed into 1 month. So, pretty good stuff.
3: No, I like it. I like it. It worked. Again, twice a year.
1: 2 World Cups a year?
3: 2 World Cups a year, all based here.
1: Interesting.
3: I know. I've got ideas. All right, let's come back and do a little Sturm Center next.
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6: All right, thank you very much, Mr. DJ. 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
6: It's brought to you by...
8: Texas Live.
6: Here is Bob.
9: Well, we have a couple stories regarding a Macklin and a Mauricio, and we haven't really put those two together in a Sturm Center recently, so let's do it. We'll start with Macklin. Macklin Celebrini, who I think... Interesting. If I could pick any one player in the National Hockey League to build my team around, yeah, it would be Macklin Celebrini.
6: He's how old?
9: 20. He's absolutely an unbelievable hockey player. He seems to have all of the indicators of a Crosby or a McDavid or just a McKinnon, just a franchise number one centerman. Just
10: number one.
9: A dude of all dudes. Well, he is now the highest paid professional hockey player on planet Earth.
6: At 20.
9: At the age of 20.
6: Is that not unbelievable?
9: They have locked him in.
6: Is this the youngest any player in NHL has ever been? The highest paid player? You know what I mean. Is this the youngest player to ever be called the highest paid player in the NHL?
11: Like anyone could even
6: or
11: know that.
6: Any league.
9: It might cost us water to ask AI that question, but I would be interested in that. I feel like Crosby was very highly paid very early, but was he the highest? I kind of doubt it.
11: How many years?
9: So 5 years. So he'll hit free agency again at age 25. And by then he'll be getting, what, 30 a year or something like that. So... 18.8 a year, 5 years for $94 million is the highest AAV that we've ever seen in hockey, breaking a 2-week-old record by Leo Carlson, who set the record at 18, and that breaks a 6 or 8 month record that Kirill Kaprizov had at $17 million. And Connor Bedard just signed, even though he's missing the next 3 months with a shoulder surgery, he just signed for $15 million a year. So the cap is going up, and all of these teams are trying to lock in their young studs because Celebrini, Carlson, Bedard, geez, is the oldest of those three 21? I feel like Bedard is the same age, and I feel like Carlson's, I feel like they're all like 21 years old, right?
6: Babies.
9: So... couple thoughts. Number one, you got Wyatt Johnston at $8 a year or whatever that was, so that's a good deal. But honestly, let's not kid ourselves. As much as we like Wyatt, this is a different zip code for high-end centers, and these guys are very high-end. Macklin Celebrini is unbelievable, and the San Jose Sharks are going to be good soon. But 18.8 a year. So we always play the game. What does this mean for Quinn Hughes? What does this mean for Connor McDavid? McDavid will be free summer of 28. Or is it no, summer of 27? Is it next summer McDavid's free? Man, No. I'm going to say it's summer of 28. But regardless, does McDavid get the first?
8: It is 28.
9: Okay, thank you. Does McDavid, even though he'll be 31 or 32 at the time, does he get the first 8 times 25 or something crazy like that? Who can say? But I've said this in the past. I think it bears repeating. The day my daughter was born was July 4th, 2002. And I say that because she's now very much grown up. She'll be, she just turned, 24? And on that day, Bill Guerin signed a five-year, $45 million contract with the Dallas Stars. For the next 15 or 16 years, I forget what it was, he would have remained the highest paid Dallas Star each year at that rate, okay, at $9 million. Finally, in 2018, I think Jamie Benn and Tyler Seguin passed him. And now he wouldn't be the highest paid Dallas Star, but he'd still be like amongst the top five, top three. Very. So the point is the NHL capped inflation years ago.
6: That's crazy.
9: And held it there for like 20 years. So like, the highest paid quarterback on that day in 2002 was Donovan McNabb at like 14 mil. And now it's Patrick Mahomes at 64 mil. So top quarterback salaries have gone 4X. And in hockey, it's gone like 1.3. You know, so finally.
11: Yeah, but their TV money hasn't really grown.
9: Well, I mean, that's what they'll tell you for sure. But they also got a cap put in. Remember in 04, and hockey didn't have a cap in 02. So they got a cap put in, and yes, it's not the NFL, but hockey is doing very, very well, and now finally the players are at a spot where they got a CBA where the owners are willing to share a little bit more. So we'll see where it goes, but yeah, now the question, can you pay Macklin Celebrini $19 a year and still build a good team around him? And that's going to be the next talking point. All right, the other one is Mauricio. And we'll interstitial our way from Macklin to Mauricio.
3: Sturm Center.
9: Our young Lando indicated in a ticker earlier that reports are a flutter that U.S. soccer has a deal that is close, not done, unless you've heard else. Okay. The Athletic is saying close. For Mauricio Pochettino to stay on as the U.S. men's national team head coach for another World Cup cycle. So we do know Pochettino is in high demand in Europe amongst the clubs. But we also know that in France, Zinedine Zidane's now their national team coach, right?
6: Yep.
9: And in Germany, Jurgen Klopp is now their national team coach. And who did I hear Pep Guardiola is being chased by? Was it Italy? I think Pep Guardiola might also be.
11: I think they went back to one of their former managers.
9: Okay, is Guardiola didn't take that job?
11: No, I think he's taken a year off.
9: Which I would too, because he can have any job on the planet he wants. But anyway, Pochettino, the thought was he would go right back to club football immediately after the 2026 World Cup, and AC Milan was said to be hot and bothered about him. And maybe that was just to improve his bargaining, or maybe U.S. Soccer said, we'll see about that. We'll see if we can money whip you into staying. But it looks like Pochettino may be staying for four more years, which would be an absolute home run for U.S. Soccer. It doesn't mean you're going to win the World Cup. It doesn't mean anything. It just means stability in allowing this guy to cook for four more years. I don't know what they're paying him, and I do know last time they had to pay him an absurd amount of money to get him to take the job, so I assume it's another absurd amount of money to get him to just chill in California for 4 years and enjoy life.
6: Well, think about it. About the pressure of coaching this team, which there is pressure, but it's not the pressure of coaching one of the giant clubs.
9: Like AC Milan, your honeymoon lasts till Labor Day.
6: Right.
9: If they had labor.
6: This is, in 2 years, we're going to be like, oh, yeah.
11: Well, and it is a year-round job, but it's only hot and heavy during those international break windows.
9: During qualifying.
11: Yeah.
9: Yeah, you can get fired during World Cup qualifying, but obviously his contract would probably indicate that we're not going to fire this guy until the next World Cup because we can't believe we got him to stay.
11: Yep. Yeah, he gets to continue to build on the foundation that he set going in, and he only had half a cycle to install his program. So yeah. This is tremendous.
9: No, this is this is absolutely tremendous. I didn't even ponder this being possible because those guys do love club football. And you're right, Corby. The pressure is way different, way higher, and the lifespan of club managers is way shorter in most cases. But to fight those clubs off and to keep a guy who would be in high demand, because he's a great manager to begin with, but he also did a really great job with the United States, you know, it didn't hurt his leverage.
6: No.
9: Let's put it that way.
6: No, and I think, you know, if you want to comp it, it's Gary Patterson, the rumors when he was at TCU for 20 years and Notre Dame came calling and he was just like, I'm good. I'm all right. Like, you do reach a point, and not that Pochettino has got that type of clout here, but the grass isn't always greener at those places.
9: He's got a lot of clout, though, because, and there's, we never got into this during the World Cup, but the Athletic did a big story on the rich guys who made Pochettino happen. And there's a couple absurdly rich U.S. folk that wanted to change the course of the national team. And they started with Klopp. Like, what would it take to get Jurgen Klopp to take the U.S. job? And he wasn't interested, so they moved to Pochettino. And they pretty much raised the money themselves, as I recall. We should revisit that if he keeps this job. But it's really interesting, and I imagine probably had to give him the 100% raise to get him to hang on for another 4 years. So if that happens, we would be pretty pleased here.
6: Good money.
9: Here on the hard line, we would be pleased.
6: All right, it's 6:50 here on the ticket.
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6: Knees, hips, back, shoulder, any type of joint pain that you have, and you're thinking to yourself, I don't want to have surgery. 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
10: A better life with Dr. Sanjay Gupta.
12: They say consistency is key, but sometimes you just gotta switch it up. A new study out of Harvard School of Public Health found that varying your exercise routine could add years to your life. What exercise someone did didn't matter much. What did matter was that all the exercises together worked all the muscle groups in their body. Now, an added benefit to changing things up is it can help you push through the plateau effect. That's when your body gets so efficient at doing something that you actually stop getting better at it. And we know from previous research that specializing in any one sport at a young age can make someone actually more prone to injury. And as experts we talk to point out, even elite athletes switch up things with their workouts, making sure to target strength, cardio, flexibility, balance, and doing that every single week. I'm Dr. Sanjay Gupta, helping you live a better life.
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0: Just about 2 months left in the baseball season. The Rangers have won 4 of their last 5 and are playing like contenders at the right time. They beat the Rays yesterday. Different story so far this evening. They are trail 3-0 as they head to the 5th. Corey Seager will make his 2nd rehab start for AA Frisco tonight. He homered last night and could potentially be back in a Rangers uniform before the August 3rd trade deadline. And the NCAA has suspended Tennessee linebacker Arian Carter for the first 2 games of the season after he accepted a $427 flight from an agent after declaring for the draft. Head coach Josh Heupel said Carter disengaged from the agent and repaid him for the flight. That is the Ticket Ticker. I'm Theodore Evelyn Mosby, Sports Radio 96.7, 1310. 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
2: 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They say.
3: Well, that will do it. Thank you very much for all the things that you've done today for us, including listen. That's always big. We will be out tomorrow at Bread Zeppelin, which is a wonderful sandwich shop up in Frisco. So please come join us, say hello, and let's have some fun on a Thursday. The weekend started. What do you got to do? Nothing. Jay King and the Top 10 are next, so stay tuned to see what Jay has offered up for the entirety of the Ticket Day. And in the meantime, you guys have a very safe and very pleasant Thursday evening. And we'll do it again tomorrow. Bye now. Wait, Wednesday evening. Fart. Toodaloo, mother effer.
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9: 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According to a new study out of the University at Buffalo, 2 simple strength tests are pretty accurate at predicting longevity in older women. One is hand grip strength, and the other is how quickly people can stand up from a seated position without using their arms. By the way, I remember interviewing former President Jimmy Carter when he was quite old and being really impressed how he just popped out of the chair without